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Albany Subway sponsoring our postgame show. You'll hear the Albany Subway postgame show coming up after the match tonight, where we will name our player of the game. Huskies trail by two here. Becker punching it over. Flyers will scramble and not get there. Rolls off the arm of Isabella Johnson, and a point for Albany, the side out they were looking for. Brooke Becker to serve. 3-2 in favor of Little Falls. Becker bullet serve, dug out down the middle by Rose Vogt. Far side hit, big one down the middle, down and good. Brickwood couldn't handle it in the back row. Hammered home by Annika Halverson, the senior. Annika, who did a fantastic job singing with the Little Falls Choir, singing the Star Spangled Banner. She brought that onto the hardwood tonight. There's a ace serve down and good for Rose Vogt. Let go by Albany on the far side. A point for the Flyers. Their second ace serve. They've only got 5 points. Two of them are aces already. Vogt, a freshman, to serve it again. Her serve is up. Dug out back row by Becker. Passed by Schulte on a bump. And punched over the net by the Huskies. Dugout Flyers will just pass it over. Good look for Albany. Becker goes to Lucy Schulte. Down the middle, big hit. Down and good right there for Kenna Ebensteiner, the senior middle hitter. Ebensteiner gets it to go. Point for Albany. Lemchek's out. In comes Indiana Gable. 5-3 Little Falls. Serve coming for Lucy Schulte, the junior setter. Max had her player of the game last Thursday over in Malacca. Serves up, dug out. Pass far side by Johnson. Big block up front for the Huskies. Ebensteiner and Gable are over there. They block it down and good. Little Falls by one on the Oakmont Capital Services scoreboard at 5-4. Serves up, dug out. Passed around. Far side hit by Pint is blocked, and it'll roll off the arm of a Husky. Point for the Flyers. Gable and Ebensteiner again over there. They blocked it down and good the previous point. This time it falls at their feet. Point for the Flyers. Small falls up 6-4. Serve coming for Ayla Johnson. Diving dig. Albany just passing it over. Good look here for the Flyers. They'll go far side. Punch it over on a backhand. But it's going to be a net violation on Gretchen Schlungen, a junior. Point for the Huskies. Albany to serve it with Addison Brickwig, the junior. Addison ready. Albany down by a point. Serve in the net. First service error either way. That one in the net. Point for Little Falls. They lead by two at 7-5. They'll substitute. Into the game comes Gabrielle Dahlberg. Serve is up. Dug out back row left side by Albany. Schulte goes far side. Indiana Gable. Lefty hit. Blocked. Passed around by Johnson. Far side hit. Down and good. Bethany Pint, the junior of the Pint family. She gets it to go. Flyers by three at 8-5. 8-5 the score. Flyers to serve it again with Gabrielle Dahlberg. Gabrielle serve up, dug out by Becker down the middle. Passed by Schulte. She wants to come near side. Wendurski, big hit, is dug out by Vogt. Passed around, passed over the net. Good look for Albany. Becker, Schulte, Gable far side. That's down and good. Point for the Huskies. They get the side out and the point. It's Little Falls by two on the Oakmont Capital Services scoreboard at 8-6. Albany will serve it with Bryn Dingman. Dingman, the junior, on to serve. Her serve right down the near sideline, dug out by Gabrielle Dahlberg. Passed around. Near side hits a good one. Down and good. Samantha Pint hammers it home for Little Falls. They get the point. And they lead by three again at 9-6.
Serve coming for Samantha Pint. Serve is up.

0: out of bounds off the back line. Little Falls with their first service error of the evening. 9-7 the score. Huskies will serve it. Katie Brickwig. No, excuse me, that's Indiana Gable. And she serves it into the net. Second service error for Albany. Consecutive unforced errors between Little Falls and Albany. Flyers by three again at 10-7. And they will send back Isabella Johnson, the junior setter, back to serve. Serves up, short one, dug out by Becker. Schulte will come near sideline. Wendersky, big block, and blocked out of bounds. Layla steps into that one nicely. Point for the Huskies. Now Katie Brickwig is going to go back and serve. Albany trails by two at 10-8. 10-8 the score. Brickwig ready. Katie serves up, dug out down the middle by Rose Vogt. Passed around by the Flyers. Gabrielle Dahlberg, the back row hit. That's dug out by Albany. They come near side. Big hit, down and good. Right down the near sideline. First sighting of Brooklyn Austin on the evening. As Brooklyn comes in, hammers that one home. Point for the Huskies. Just the freshman, Brooklyn Austin. Brickwig to serve it again. Albany trails by one at 10-9. Dugout back row right side. Passed around by Johnson on the run tap over. Albany's there. Schulte down the middle. Big hit blocked. Kept alive by Albany. Schulte again. Back to Austin. Down and good. Rivers' hit got blocked. Liesl played it right to her setter, Lucy Schulte. Right back to Brooklyn Austin. And it's 10-10 on the Oakmont Capital Services scoreboard. Consecutive points for Austin and the Huskies. Service up, out of bounds. Third service error for Albany, giving Little Falls the lead back at 11-10. Flyers will serve it with Bethany Pint. Service up. Dugout back row, left side, passed around. Brever, far side, dug up by the Flyers. They pass with Vogt and pass it over the net. Good look for Albany. Schulte, Brever on the run, big hit. Nice dig, though, by Bethany Pint, passed over by Little Falls. Schulte again wants Austin near side. Boy, Brooklyn's heating up. Three kills on as many tries for Brooklyn Austin. Point for the Huskies to tie us at 11. Serve coming for Brooke Becker, the junior libero for Albany. Brooke's serve is up, dug out by Vogt. All the way over the net. Schulte wants Austin again. This one is dug out. Flyers will pass with Johnson. Far side hit out of bounds right there by Gretchen Schlungen. And Albany takes their first advantage on the Oakmont Capital Services scoreboard. They now lead by a score of 12-11. 12-11 the score. Becker to serve again. Bullet dug out by Vogt. Passed around. Big hit down the middle is out of bounds on the middle hit attempt right there by Annika Halverson. Point for the Huskies. You gotta shut that door over there. This is the second time the ball's got into the hallway. Timeout on the floor for Carmen Johnson and Little Falls. 13-11 Albany leads on the Oakmont Capital Services scoreboard. We're back in 1 minute. It's Husky Volleyball on your Tuesday night on KASM.
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0: Albany by two is now up to three after a serve by Brooke Becker. The Flyers passing not as crisp as they would have appreciated it to be. Off the mark. Can't get it over the net. Albany by three now, 14-11. Becker to serve again. Dug out. Pass by Isabella Johnson. They go down the middle, tapped. Dug out. Huskies will just pass it over with Austin. Good look for the Flyers. There's Vogt. Pass by Johnson. Back row hit by Bethany Pint. Out of bounds. Another one for Albany. Passing it too far out of bounds right there. Albany the 15-11 advantage here in set number one. Becker with a nice run in the service department. As Brooke, her serve is up. Short. Dug out. Pass by Johnson. They'll come near side. Big hit. Too far. Out of bounds. Looking for Nicole Knopik. And it's a point for Albany. 16-11. I think that's eight in a row for the Huskies. Brooke Becker to serve it once again, the junior. As Brooks ready, serves up cross court, out of bounds. Fourth service air, which means a third of the points for Little Falls have been granted to the Flyers on service airs by Albany. Serve up here for Rose Vogt, dug out. Albany goes Brever down the middle. That's passed all the way over the net. Albany, free hit for Austin. And Brooklyn sends it home. Point for the Huskies. They lead 17-12. 17-12 the score. Serve coming for Lucy Schulte and the Huskies. We're here in set number one. Cross-court serve. Dug out by Halverson. Passed around. Far side hits a big one. That's dug up back row by Brickwig. Albany comes to Austin near side. Down and good. Boy, is this freshman impressive. Brooklyn Austin steps into it nicely. Schulte's feeding her. Albany by six at 18-12. Schulte to serve once again. Cross court. Diving dig. Pass by Isabella Johnson. Near side hits a big one. Down and good. Annika Halverson. Flyers needed that one, and they got it from Annika, the senior. Hammers it home. In to serve is Ayla Johnson for Little Falls. Ayla's ready. Serve is up. Dug out back row left side by Katie Brickwig. Pass by Schulte. Near side hit. Indiana Gable. Big one. Dug out, though, by the Flyers. They pass it over the net. Schulte. Pass. Wants Brever down the middle. That's dug out. Passed around. Flyers flat-footed punch over. Beauty. Open hardwood right there for Annika Halverson. She finds a gap in the Husky receive, and it is a point for Little Falls. 18-14, Johnny Horton. Serve is up. Dugout back row. Schulte goes far side. Austin down and good. Brooklyn hammers it on the far side. Austin will check out. Six kills of the Albany 19 here in set one. 19 points. She's got six of them off her right arm. Huskies to serve it and do so with Addie Brickwig. Flyers can't get it over the net. And it's Albany by six again at 20-14. 20-14 the score. Serve coming again for Addison Brickwig, the junior. Addie's ready. Serve is up, far sideline, dugout. Pass by Aya Johnson, and that ball is out of bounds. Rolling off the net after the pass by Ayla Johnson. Flyers can't keep it in play. 21-14. Albany the advantage. Addie Brickwig to serve it up again. Serves up. Ace. No, kept alive. Punched over. Good look for the Huskies, but it's free money right now. Near side hit. Stepped into nicely by Wendersky. Passed around. Flyers punch it over. Albany's right there. Schulte, right back to Layla Wendersky, to the middle. That's dug out by Gretchen Schlungen. Near side punch over. Diving dig, Albany can't get there. Great hustle by Little Falls. Steals them a point. I thought that one was going to go down. Did not. Flyers kept it alive. And they will serve, trailing by six, 21-15. Annika Halverson to serve. Serve off the top of the net. Schulte couldn't get there. Ace serve. That was Gabrielle Dahlberg, excuse me. Gabrielle Dahlberg, the senior. One, two, three, four,

0: five, six, seven, eight seniors for Little Falls. Dahlberg to serve again. Dugout back row left side by Brickwig. Albany on the run, punching it over. Out of bounds. Let go by Rose Vogt. It's a point for the Flyers. Coach Hines doesn't like how this has turned. 21-17 our score. Timeout on the floor for Brian Hines. We'll take a 30-second timeout here as well, right here on KASM.
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0: 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Huskies up 21-17. Serve coming for Gabrielle Dahlberg. Dug out by Wendersky. Schulte wants to go Indiana Gable far side, and it is out of bounds. A tap over with some open space. Unable to find the open hardwood. Point for the Flyers. 21-18 now. Dahlberg serve. Dug out, Schulte, near side, Wendersky, blocked. Huskies, Wendersky again. Dug up by Dahlberg, passed by Ayla Johnson. Big hit, down and good. Flyers are rolling. They get it to go. Hammered home by Bethany Pint, the junior who Samantha Pint throws to the floor after the big hit. 21-19. Dahlberg to serve, dug out by Becker. It's Schulte, near side. The hit by Layla Wendersky, dug out. Flyers down the middle. Dug out by Schulte. Pass by Brickwig. Wendersky flat-footed, punching it over. Dug out by Vogt. Pass by Johnson. Near side hit. That's dug out by Brickwig. Good look for the Huskies here. On time. Gable down and good. Off an arm. Big side out for Albany. They recapture a three-point lead. Albany up 22-19. Bryn Dingman's going to get in to serve. Liesl Brever, the junior, back into the game up front as well for Albany. Dingman to serve it, 22-19. Dug out by Rose Vogt, passed by Johnson. Far side, Pint, down and good. Hammered home by Bethany Pint, 22-20. Samantha Pint back to serve. Pint serving it. She's ready to go. Serves up. Dug out back row by Albany Wendersky. Schulte goes right back to Layla. As popped around. Tapped over the net. Good look for the Huskies. Schulte. Brever. Over. No. Oh, the Flyers were in the net. I thought they might have got Liesl in the net. Little Falls in the net. Albany 23. Little Falls 20 on the Oakmont Capital Services scoreboard. Serve coming for Indiana Gable. Serve is up. Ace for Indiana. And it's set point here. At 24-20. Serve coming for Gable for the set. Indiana's ready. Serve is up. Dug out down the middle by Dahlberg. Passed around, punched over the net by Pint. Albany's there. A timing play for Brever. And Albany just punches it right back after a block by Little Falls. Samantha Pinte tap over. Diving dig. Schulte on the run. Liesl. That's dug out on the run by Ayla Johnson. Rose Vogt gets it over. Good look for the Huskies. Gable. Schulte. Brever for the win. Down and good. Albany takes set one. 25-20. 25-20 set one in favor of Albany. On the Oakmont Capital Services scoreboard, Flyers with an early lead. Huskies mount the comeback and hold on. One set in the books. It's 25 for Albany and 20 for Little Falls. We'll take a two-minute timeout and come back with set number two. That's coming around the corner. It's Albany up one set to nothing on the Oakmont Capital Services scoreboard. Husky volleyball on MyChasm.com and Chasm Radio, your home for Husky sports.
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0: We've played one set here at Little Falls High School. Albany taking set one on the Oakmont Capital Services scoreboard by a score of 25-20. Flyers got out to an early lead, but the Huskies mounting a comeback and holding on for a five-point victory. Husky volleyball on Thursday. Albany will play host to Pequot Lakes at the Purple Pit. Then homecoming Friday for football, taking on Malacca. Albany football team looking to get back on track after a tough one in Pierce last Friday night. Albany to serve it here in set two. They'll start with Indiana Gable, the junior. Off the top of the net, down and good. Indiana, little ace to start set two. Nice work by Gable. Gable to serve it once again. Serve is up. Dug out, passed around. Flyers will just pass it over. Good look for the Huskies here right away. Becker. They got Brever on the run after Schulte, the pass. Free hit right back for Liesel. Down and good. Brever hammers it home, and it's 2-0 in favor of the Huskies here in set number two. Indiana Gable, the lefty. Serve is up. Top spin, out of bounds on the near side. Fifth service error for Albany on the evening. We are in the very, very, very early portions of set two. Flyers will serve it with Bethany Pyant, Jr. Had a nice set one. Scoreboard's got her for a Flyer high four kills. Serves up, free hit for the Flyers. Down and good. Hammered home up front by Annika Halverson. Albany's return was subpar. Point for the Flyers. It's a 2-2 set right now. Serve up again for Pyant, dug up by Becker. Here's Schulte. She'll come near side. Big hit. Down and good. Layla Wendersky steps into one nicely. Comes right down the near sideline. Albany recaptures the lead. They're up 3-2 here in set number two. 3-2 the score. Albany serving now with KD Brickwig, the senior. Brickwig, a senior, Lem, Evansteiner, and Arneson. Serve is an ace right there for KD Brickwig. Gets it to go. Brickwig, the ace serve. 4-2 Albany, the advantage. Serve is up. That one's in the net. Sixth service error for Albany on the evening. 3 points for you right there, Little Falls. Rose Vogt, the freshman libero to serve. Serves up. Dug up by Brickwig. Back row right side. Albany comes near side. Austin. You can tell when Brooklyn's back in the match. Hammers that one down and good. Austin's got 7 in the kill department on the Oakmont Capital Services scoreboard. Albany by 2 at 5-3. Serve coming now for Brooke Becker. Serves up. Down and good on the back line. Let go by Rose Vogt. It clips that back line. And Albany the point. Brooke Becker the ace. 6-3 Huskies. Timeout. Carmen Johnson and the Flyers. 6-3 the score. Johnson takes a timeout. We'll take one here as well. 6-3 our score. Let's take a 30-second break right here on your home for Husky Sports.
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0: Timeout is coming gone for Carmen Johnson and the Flyers. As the Huskies serving it up. A free hit right here for Brever. Flyers will just punch it right back after the dig. Albany ping-pongs it around and now does get it over the net. Flyers on schedule, and they can't get it over. Point for Albany. Little timing issue right there. 4 small falls. It's not quite in sync. 7-3 Huskies. Serving again with Brooke Becker. Serve is up. Dug out. Pass around by Johnson. Far side hit Pint. Big one down and good. As that is Samantha Pint. Bethany the junior, Samantha the senior. Point for the Flyers. Little Falls will serve it with Ayla Johnson. Serve is up. Dugout back row by Regan Lem. Albany comes right backside. Brooke Becker, Brooke Austin. Brooklyn Austin, a little changeup right there. Catching a double block. She taps it over that double block and gets it to go. Lucy Schulte to serve. 8-4. Albany doubling up. Little Falls here in set 2. Huskies took set 1. 25-20. Serve up over. And it's punched over the net by Samantha Pint. Kind of rolled off her arm weird. Sidewinder goes out of bounds. Point for Albany. After the Pint miss. 9-4 Huskies. Served by Schulte. Dug out. Passed around. Passed over the net. By Halverson. Good look for the Huskies. They want Gable a tap over, and that's down and good. Indiana hits it. Blocked over on that far side by Gretchen Schlungen, but she's unable to field it from there. Point for the Huskies. 10-4, good buddy. Cross-court serve, and it is an ace serve right there for Lucy Schulte. The dig ends up hitting the podiumed official. He is not in play. Flyers substitute. Try to get a little more defensive in the back row. Ellie Santala. Schulte serve is up. And that was right at Santala. But she was cut off by Rose Vogt. And unable to play it after the Vogt dig. The point for the Huskies. Another ace for Lucy Schulte. Very nice service run right here for Albany. Her serve is up, dug out by Vogt this time. Pass by Johnson, but Johnson clipped the net when she went to go dig it. Point for Albany. 13-4. The Huskies the advantage here. Flyers rotating. Now they got three girls up front, three girls in the back. Schulte to serve. Sidearm or sidewinder on the far sideline. Out of bounds. Service air, but it was a good service run for Lucy. You know me, I'd prefer the service airs to be around maybe two on the entire match, as opposed to Albany, a seven already. And we're not even halfway through, well, a little over halfway through, potentially set number two. Serves up, dugout, Huskies come down the middle. That's down and good. Boy, Kenna Evansteiner comes in and pounds that one down. Evansteiner gets it to go. Nice hit right there. Huskies will serve it with Addison Brickwig. Brickwig back in the service department for Albany. Addison's ready. Serve is up. Dugout down the middle by Vogt. Passed. Near side punch over. Albany's right there with Schulte. Passed by Becker. They got Gable far side. That's blocked and blocked out of bounds. Point for the Huskies. Blocked by Little Falls, but the arm angle not quite there. They blocked that one out of bounds. Huskies to serve, up by 10, 15-5. Serves up, dug out. A tough play. Flyers do get it over the net. Good look for the Huskies. Schulte wants to go far side. A pass over by Gable. Not Lucy's best pass. Flyers down the middle, and that's down and good. Down and good on the back line. Perfect placement by Little Falls. Was that 10? Yeah, that was Bethany Pint. Gets that one to go. 15-6, Albany the advantage. On the Oakmont Capital Services scoreboard, Samantha Pint to serve. Serves up, dug out by Wendersky. Schulte comes right back to Layla, blocked. Dug out by Becker. Schulte now goes far side. Gable hit the antenna. It's out of bounds. Point for the Flyers. Back-to-back for the ladies from Little Falls. 15-7, Albany the advantage. Pint to serve, dug out by Becker, back row middle. Schulte wants the to go to the middle here with Evansteiner. That's dug out. Big hit out of bounds for Little Falls. Nicole Nopik had a good look at that one, but hit it out of bounds. 16-7, our score in favor of Albany. Bryn Dingman into the game to go back and serve. Bryn's ready. Serves up. Dug out by Rose Vogt. Passed around. Near side hit is out of bounds, but they're going to say that was tipped. Tipped by the Huskies. On the block, a point for the Flyers. So Little Falls getting the fortunate off-the-arm bounce off the Huskies. Flyers will serve it with Isabella Johnson. Johnson to serve. Her serve is up short. Brickwig on the dig. They'll come near side. Wendersky hit down and good. Unable to dig it was Gabrielle Dahlberg. Layla Wendersky hammers it home. Albany by 9 at 17-8. Indiana Gable into the service department for the Huskies. Serve is up. Diving dig by Rose Vogt. Pass by Isabella Johnson. Cross court. Diving dig by Gable. Pass. Huskies go Wendersky. Dug out. Off to the block. Schulte passes it over. Here's Vogt. Johnson. Big hit coming near side. Blocked up front. Free hit for the Huskies. Brever hits it home. Liesl, what a point. Blocking and finding the open hardwood. Liesl Brever. Got named to that all-tournament team down at the volleyball warehouse in Bloomington this past weekend. Trying to build off it. Gable to serve. Bullet dug up by Rose Vogt. Passed around. Tapped over by the Flyers. Down and good. Annika Halverson found some open hardwood. Gets it to go. Point for the Flyers. They'll serve it with Bethany Pint. She goes right down the basketball lane. Serves up. Dug

0: out all the way over. Free hit, and it's well out of bounds on the free hit there for Annika Halverson. Huskies catch a break. Brooklyn Austin checks in, as does Katie Brickwig. Albany by 10 on the Oakmont Capital Services scoreboard at 19-9. Brickwig to serve it. Katie serves up. Dugout down the middle. Flyers pass. They go down the middle block. Becker's there on the dig. Lucy wants to come. Brooklyn Austin near side, and it is out of bounds. Point for the Flyers. Brooklyn couldn't get it to go. Looks over at Coach Hines and Coach Villarreal Jr. At they're both like, oh, just keep playing. You're okay. Serves up by Rose Vogt. Dug out by Lem. Pass by Schulte. Punched over by Austin. Good look for the Flyers. They come near side. That's blocked and blocked out of bounds. The block by Brever and Austin blocked out of bounds. Back-to-back points for Little Falls. ...19-10 the score. Serve coming for Rose Vogt. That's in the net. Albany doubles up again here at 20-10. The score. Brooke Becker to serve for Albany. Serves up. Dug out. Passed around. Flyers will just pass it over the net. Good look for the Huskies, but they pass it right back over, and the Flyers pass it right back. Some sloppy play right here. Becker flat-footed, hits it over. Dug out. Here's Johnson on the run. Pint. Dug out by Lem. Pass. Huskies go down the middle with Ebensteiner. Free hit for Ebensteiner, and it's down and good. Kenna Ebensteiner gets it to go. Point for the Huskies. Albany the point. They lead 21-10. Brooke Becker to serve again. Bullet dug out down the middle by Bethany Pint. Pass by Johnson. Close fist punch over the net's too far. Out of bounds off the hand of Maya Poppin. A point for Albany. Tavin on the floor for Little Falls. 22-10 our score. Huskies looking good in set two. They lead 1-0 on the Oakmont Capital Services scoreboard. We're back in a minute right here on KASM.
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0: Timeout is coming, gone, and a quick point for the Huskies. Two quick points for the Huskies now as Ebensteiner hammers one home. A hit by the Flyers, 23-10 Albany as Austin's hit blocked up front. Annika Halverson the block down and good. Point for Little Falls, 23-11. Huskies the advantage here in set two. Flyers to serve. Dugout down the middle by Brickwig. Schulte comes near side. Brooklyn Austin. Dugout by Rose Vogt. Tapped over the net. Schulte down the middle. That's Ebensteiner again. We're going to get a net violation on the Flyers. And it's set point here in set two for Albany. Albany will serve for the set. And do so with Lucy Schulte. Very good service run earlier. Schulte's ready to go. 24-11 the score. As, oh, Brickwig's got a loop, swoop, and pull issue that Katie's figuring out. Serve up, dug out, pass by the Flyers, and they just pass it over the net. Good look for Albany to take the set right here. Here's Brooklyn Austin, a tap over. Diving dig, though, for the Flyers. They pass and go far side with Gretchen Schlungen. Becker's there on the dig. Schulte far side, Indiana Gable blocked. Huskies were up near the front of the net. The block lands in front of the back line. Flyers extend the set. 24-12 our score, and they will send back Gabrielle Dahlberg to serve. Dahlberg to serve it for Little Falls. As Gabrielle's ready, her serve is up. Dugout back row left side by Brickwick. Schulte, far side, Austin blocked. Right back to the Huskies. Schulte will come near side, Indiana Gable. Lefty on the right side gets it to go. Albany takes set two, 25-12, and take a two-set-to-none lead on the Oakmont Capital Services scoreboard. Two in the books here at Albany, or at Little Falls High School. We will take a three-minute time. The Flyers are leaving. Is there like a performance or something? We're going to take a three-minute timeout, and it might be longer than that. Carson and I will be in touch, but Flyers left the court. Huskies left the court. I think we're going to get a little junior volleyball, almost like a halftime show. Gives me an opportunity to let you know about Husky Sports, brought to you by Albany Subway, Albany Family Dentistry, Black Financial Services, Magnify Financial, Wells Concrete of Albany, Happy 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Carson, let's take a four-minute timeout. Be back with set number three coming up in 4 minutes right here on KASM.
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0: Show does go on as we're on to set number three here on your Tuesday night, Huskies and Flyers. I think it was like fourth and fifth graders, they said, had a little volleyball time. Can't say I've seen many mid-game ceremonies or performances or anything like that in volleyball, but hey, there's a first time for everything, right? We head to set three on the Oakmont Capital Services scoreboard. Huskies on the floor. Brever. They got Schulte, Lem. That's Addison Brickwig, Becker, and Bryn Dingman. Serve coming for Gabrielle Dahlberg. Serves up, dugout. A set here that's actually Brianna Arneson in at setter. The senior Arneson in, not Schulte. Back row hit. Dugout by Brickwig. Arneson the pass, near side hit, Bryn Dingman punched over, down and good. Bryn gets it to go, the inaugural point here in set number three goes to Albany. Lucy Schulte comes back into the game. Arneson checks out, serves up, dugout. Flyers pass, they go far side, down and good. Big hit right there for Bethany Pint. She gets it to go. Point for the Flyers to even it up. 1-1 our score here. As the serve coming for Samantha Pint. Dug up by Regan Lem. Passed around. Brooklyn Austin will just pass it over the net. Good look for the Flyers. They move near side. Couldn't get it over, though, with Kirsty Halverson. Sophomore Halverson couldn't get that one to go. 2-1 the score. Brooke Becker to check in. To go back and serve. Brooke doesn't leave the floor normally. Serve up right there. Ace for Brooke Becker. Gets it to go for the Huskies. Albany up 3-1 right now. Little Falls, Ofer on their Granite Ridge Conference slate. Becker serve up. There's another ace. Back-to-back aces for Brooke Becker for Albany. Flyers haven't won a set in the Granite Ridge this year, now that I look. As punched over the net right here. Down and good. Nice return for Little Falls. And Kiersey Halverson, after the Becker serve, moved around nicely. Flat-footed hit, down and good for Halverson. Robinson, point for the Flyers. They'll send back to serve Isabella Johnson. Johnson back to serve for Little Falls. Albany up 4-2 right now. And set number two. Johnson to serve. Short serve off the top of the net and down. Indefensible right there, unless you put someone right underneath the net, and why would you? Point for the Flyers. Serve coming, short one, diving dig for Becker. Pass by Arneson, punched over by Austin, down and good. Brianna Arneson, the senior. A nice pass right there. Brianna is going to head back and serve. Indiana Gable checks in. Out for Albany checks Regan Lem, the senior. Serve coming here for Brianna Arneson. Serve is up. Dug out down the middle by Rose Vogt. Passed around. Far side hit by the Flyers. That's dug out by Bryn Dingman. Albany comes near side. Brooke Austin blocked. Down and good up front by Annika Halverson. She blocks it down and good. Point for the Flyers. 5-4 the score. Serve coming for Bethany Pint. Bullet. Dug out by Austin. Passed around. Indiana Gable. That's dug out. Oh, miscommunication by the Flyers. Their setter dug it. Sometimes when you see a setter on the dig, it takes a little bit of, like, recall. Like, oh, shoot. The girl who normally gets hit two, hit it, hit one. If she can't hit it, hit two. Already by two here at 6-4. Addison Brickwig to serve. Dug out. Passed around. Near side hit. Punched over. Brickwig's right there. As Arneson can't quite get there and ends up on the other side of the net anyway. After the pass, point for the Flyers. Albany with a 6-5 advantage. Rose Vogt back to serve. Serve is up. Dug out. Albany will pass. Near side. Punched over. That's dug out by the Flyers, and they can't get it over the net. Little miscommunication. Little off schedule for Little Falls here tonight as the passing not as crisp. Can't quite get it where they want it. Up 7-5 here in set three on the Oakmont Capital Services scoreboard. Katie Brickwig back to serve for the Huskies. As Katie's ready. Brickwig, serve is up. Dug out by Rose Vogt. Passed around, near side hit, blocked, down and good. Brever and Dingman up front for Albany with a block. They lead by three at 8-5. 8-5 the score. Serve coming here for Brickwood again. Brickwood serve. That's dug out. Long run on the pass and then just punched over. Brickwood the dig. Pass by Arneson. Gable a tap over. Left-handed punch over the net by the Flyers on the first hit. Right back to Arneson. Brever, that's dug out by Little Falls. Isabella Johnson, the pass. Punched over. Dig out. Arneson has Austin near side blocked. Flyers pass. Flyers do get it over the net. Good look for the Huskies. Nice work there by Rose Vogt. Austin blocked, and it's down and good. Blocked up front by Little Falls and Annika Halverson. Point for Little Falls. Brooks Kapaniak checks in for Albany. Out will check Katie Brickwig. Serve coming for Ayla Johnson. Her serve is up. Dug out by Addison Brickwig. Huskies go far side on a punch over. That's dug out by the Flyers. They come right back. Big hit. There's Brickwig. Pass by Arneson. Tap over. And tapped right back by Little Falls. Here's Gable. Couldn't get it over the net. Tried placing it. Couldn't get it over. Point for the Flyers. 8-7 the score in favor of Albany. Serve coming for Ayla Johnson. It's out of bounds. A little too far. Albany the advantage. Indiana Gable to serve it for the Huskies. Serves up, dug out back row down the middle. Pass, and back row hit is out of bounds right there. by Little Falls, a little too far. Bethany Pint couldn't keep it in the field of play. Point for the Huskies. 10-7 the score. Indiana Gable to serve again. Off the top of the net, but it goes back towards Albany. Another service error for the Huskies. They now lead 10-8 on the Oakmont Capital Services scoreboard. Ten-eight the score in favor of Albany. Gabrielle Dahlberg to serve for the Flyers. Dahlberg short serve. Dug out by Brever up front. Gets the pass from Arneson. And Brever punches it right over. Flyers were there. They punch it right back. Free hit up the gut. Albany scrambled. Couldn't get it. Point for Little Falls at the one-point set now at 10-9. Albany took set 2, 25-12. Struggling a little bit here in set 2 to build that big lead. Do have a few reserves in. Serves up, dug out. Arneson passing near side. Austin down and good on the pass from Brianna Arneson, the senior setter. Point for the Huskies. Bryn Dingman to check in to serve. Dingman serving. Dug out down the middle by Rose Vogt. All the way over and then punched right back. Albany with Arneson has Liesl on the run. Nice dig right there by Ayla Johnson. Flyers punch it over. Huskies were there with Regan Lem. They'll come near side Brooklyn Austin, and that's down and good. Austin gets another one. She's got a game-high 11 kills. Nice night for Brooklyn. Huskies by 3 at 12-9. Dingman to serve, and it is out of bounds on the far sideline. Service error for the Huskies. Stop me if you heard that one. Flyers will serve it with Samantha Pint. Pint back to serve. Her serve dug out by Brooke Becker. Huskies pass with Arneson. Here's Austin. Dug out back row by Gabrielle Dahlberg. Dahlberg gets it back, hits it over the net. Dug out by Dingman. Arneson wants Brever down the gut. That's dug out by Johnson. Passed around. Dahlberg again. Couldn't get it over. Point for the Huskies. Albany the point right there. In for Albany checks Brooke Skopaniak. They lead 13-10. Brooke Becker to serve. Becker ready. Her serve is up short. Dug out Dahlberg. Passed around. Flyers down the gut. Nice dig. Huskies. Oh, free hit. Down and good. Huskies with some good effort right there, but a free hit for Nicole Knopik. Knopik gets it to go. Point for the Flyers. 13-11 the score. Little Falls to serve it with Isabella Johnson. Johnson to serve. Serves up. Dugout down the middle. Pass by Arneson. Here's Austin. Blocked up front. Down and good. Block right there by Annika Halverson. Albany by one again at 13-12. Serve coming for Johnson again. Isabella's ready. Short serve. Dugout. Free hit for the Flyers. Albany was there with Becker. Arneson down the middle and down and good. No, not able to get it over the net, excuse me. Not down and good on the hit right there by Brooke Skopaniak. That was kind of shielded. And it's 13-13. 13-13 our score. Johnson to serve in the net. Huskies catch a break. Indiana Gable will check in. Regan Lem checks out. Huskies will serve it with Brianna Arneson, the senior. Arneson's ready. Her serve is up, and it's out of bounds. Too far. Service error each way ties us up at 14. 14-14 the score. Serve coming for Bethany Pint. Her serve is up. Dug up by Arneson. Passed around. Huskies blocked up front. Big block there by Nicole Knopik, as well as Annika Halverson, and Little Falls leads 15-14. Flyers with a one-point advantage. Brian Hines, a timeout. We'll take a one-minute timeout as well right here on KASM.
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1: Timeout is come and gone. We pick it up on the run. A hit out of bounds right there for the Flyers to tie us up at 15. Kill attempt right there. 15-15 our score. Albany up 2-0 on the Oakmont Capital Services scoreboard. Tuesday night volleyball. Kirby Hamish with you here in Little Falls. Carson Cheetah pressing buttons back at the sports studios in Albany. Big hit blocked by the Huskies after the serve. Punched over by the Flyers. Becker is there. Arneson passing for Indiana Gable, down and good for Indiana. Huskies the point. They get two in a row. They lead by one now at 16-15. 16-15 the score. As the serve coming for Addison Brickwig. Addison, serve is up. Ace for Brickwig in front of the diving Rose Vogt. Right in front of the back line. Timeout on the floor. Three straight for Albany. Carmen Johnson wants to press pause. Albany by two now at 17-15 on the Oakmont Capital Services scoreboard. We're back in a minute again on KASM. Maybe not. We will hold on here and keep it here. 17-15 the score. Huskies with the advantage. Albany remaining schedule. Albany has the rest of the way. Pequot on Thursday, next Monday, New London Spicer, next Thursday at Cathedral, MEA Tuesday, Piers, and then the following week, Tuesday, Thursday, Foley Sox Center. Some tough sledding. Serves up after the timeout that we didn't take. Punched over the net by the Flyers. There's Becker. Arneson wants Indiana Gable, far side on the punch over. Dug out by Rose Vogt. Pass. Flyers come near side, off the net, and out of bounds. It's a point for Albany. Huskies the point right there. They lead 18-15 now. Serve coming again for Addison Brickwig, who's been very good serving here tonight. Addison, serve. Dug up back row by Bethany Pint. Passed around. Bethany from the back. Her hit is over and dug right back by Albany Arneson. Her pass over out of bounds. Flyers get a point they needed. 18-16 the score. Rose Vogt to serve for Little Falls. Going to go right down the basketball lane again. Serve is up. Dug out by Becker. Arneson passing near side. The hit by Dingman. Blocked down and good up front by Annika Halverson. They don't have heights in the program here, but she's tall. She's got long arms too. So two quick ones for the Flyers. 18-17, Albany the lead. As Vogt serve. Dug out by Becker, and her dig is off of Brooke Skopaniak. She digs it, and it hits Brooke in the back. Misplay right there. 18-18 our score. Vogt to serve. Tied now. Serves up. Out of bounds. Service error right there by the Flyers freshman libero Rose Vogt. Huskies will substitute. Liesl Brever back in. Also Katie Brickwig checks in, and Brickwig will serve. 19-18, Albany the lead. As the serve coming. Serve is up, dug out by Vogt. Passed by Isabella Johnson, hit down the middle, blocked up front by Liesl Brever. And it's Albany by two at 20-18. 20-18 the score. Serve coming for Brickwig. Dug out by Vogt, but she digs it into the front row. Albany by three, 21-18.

0: 18. Rolls off her arm right there. 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Ava Bertram, a freshman, checking in. Liesl Brever will check out. Brickwig to serve it. Katie serve. Dugout. Flyers move. Come near side. Big hit. And it's out of bounds. Point for the Huskies. Lead by four now at 22-18. 22-18 the score. Brickwig to serve it again. Katie dug out by Rose Vogt. Passed around. Punched over. Dug out Brickwig. Arneson, a tap over by the Huskies there by Dingman. Flyers were on it. Flat-footed Pint blocked up front. Flyers will pass. They'll come near side of tap over. There again was Brickwig. They go outside. Gable down and good. Good pass by Arneson, and Indiana hammers one home. 23-18. Timeout for Carmen Johnson. We'll take one here as well. Albany 23-18 looking for the sweep. We're back in a minute on Chasm Radio.
1: Hi, Dan Zimmerman here for Willem Ringdahl, Woken and Zimmerman. 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I had an old beater car when I was young, and one day the oil light popped on. Just a gentle reminder to do something with the oil someday, right? Turns out the matter was more urgent than I thought, and pretty soon the engine froze up. Darn, Randy said my time is up, so I'll finish my point another time. Meanwhile, please remember our firm, Willem Ringdahl, Woken and Zimmerman, handles estate planning matters and much more. Keep listening to Chasm for the rest of this story.
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0: After the timeout, Albany gets a quick point, and just like that, they're serving for the match, and a changeup attempt right there by Katie Brickwig. She didn't hit the net. She missed the net underneath. A little low right there. It's match point part two now. Little Falls will have Ayla Johnson in to serve. Albany's up 24-19. Serve coming for Johnson. Serves up. Dug out by Dingman. Pass by Arneson. She goes to the back row. Brickwig dug out. Flyers got to play the ceiling. They do. And pass it over with Rose Vogt. Becker. Arneson down the middle for the win. And that's dug out. Flyers pass. They'll come near side. And they pass after a block by Albany. Here's Dingman for the win. Down and good for Bryn Dingman and the Huskies sweep here tonight. Taking set three, 25-19. Oakmont Capital Services scoreboard goes Albany 25-20, 25-12, 25-19. Albany Subway postgame show coming up on the way after the sweep right here on KASM.
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0: Husky sweep here tonight, 25-20, 25-12, 25-19. Huskies improve on the year. Albany now sits at 12-9. They got a tough one on Thursday playing host to Pequot Lakes, who's number one in the conference. Very good in the section as well. Little Falls falls to 3-15. They will travel to Pierce on Thursday.

0: there. Husky's got a lot of girls in the game. Schulte, Austin, Bertram, Brever, Arneson, Evan Center, Skopaniak, Wendersky, Dingman, Gable, Lem, Brickwig, Becker. 1, 2, 3, 4, 5, 6, 7, 8, 9, 10, 11, 12, 13, 14 girls got into the game here tonight. Pretty impressive to get that many of them into the match. Time to name our post-game player of the game. I really liked the game of Kenna Ebensteiner tonight. Kenna Ebensteiner, our post-game player of the game. Kenna, some big hits down the middle. The senior middle hitter. Congratulations to Kenna Ebensteiner, our player of the game from Albany Subway. Kenna will receive a Albany Subway postgame certificate as Ebensteiner is our player of the game. Congratulations, Kenna. She gets that 6-inch combo meal, compliments of Subway in Albany. Enjoy the 6-inch combo with chips and a pop. Kenna Ebensteiner, our postgame player of the game. Way to go, Kenna. Broadcast schedule the rest of the week. Huskies will be in action on Thursday taking on Pequot Lakes. On Friday night, it's Albany football for homecoming. They play host to the Mille Lacs Wolves. 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Huskies victorious tonight. Little Falls has not won a set in the Granite Ridge slate this year, and Albany kept it that way. Tough week last week for Albany, but a nice bounce back and a straight set victory here this evening for the Huskies. Had great games from Austin, great games facilitating from Schulte. Brever was everywhere. Kenna Ebensteiner, our player of the game. Nice victory for the Huskies. Carson Cheetah, our producer back in the studio. This is Kirby Hamish. 3-0 win for the Huskies. For Carson back in Albany, this is Kirby saying, hope you had a good day. Have a good night.
1: Thank you very much, Kirby. And congratulations on the Albany Huskies on their victory win. And that's going to do for me here on Chasm Radio. This is Carson Cheetah, back with you guys next in the studio here on Thursday, October 1st. Until next time, have a good night, everyone.

If you would only take care, though my pockets may be empty, yes, I'd be a millionaire.

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How old do you think I am? He said. I said, well, I didn't know. He said, I turned 65 about 11 months ago. I was sitting

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1: Oh, come on now, Tony. Join the club. Wait a minute. I got something I want to tell you. Listen. Everybody gets the blues. Now, you might not know this, but everybody, they have the blues. Mm-hmm. And everybody knows the way you feel today.
2: I thought it was just me. 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
1: That's what I mean.

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1: Missouri farmer Garrett Rekoff says actions speak louder than words.
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words mean I am a truthful man from the land of the palm trees. And before dying, I want to share these poems of my soul. My poems are soft green. My poems are also flaming crimson. My poems are like a wounded fawn seeking refuge in the forest. The last verse says, Con los pobres de la tierra.

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0: Hello and welcome to Through the Bible with Les Feldick, an inspirational and informative half hour of insight into the heart of Scripture. In addition to teaching the Bible, Les is a full-time rancher, having a down-to-earth, practical teaching style that makes the Bible come to life. All programs are available on audio tape, videotape, and in printed form. At the end of the program, there will be an address where you can contact the ministry. And now, here's Les Feldick with today's lesson.
1: Okay, now let's come right back then to 1 Corinthians chapter 15, and coming in again at verse 23, but every man in his own company, or order is the word in the King James, and then as we saw in our last half hour, that means that Christ and the first fruits was the first little group of resurrection people, and then came the main harvest, which I feel is the body of Christ, those who have been saved during this age of grace. And then after the tribulation has run its course and we go into the kingdom for an extra 75 days, then the Old Testament saints, which of course would include Daniel and all the rest and the tribulation saints, will be resurrected in their company. All right, but before we go any further, like I said in the very first program this afternoon, I got the lines on the board. And it's been a long time since I've put my timeline up there, and I know this has opened a lot of eyes over the years to see how historically God's plan of the ages just keeps unfolding. And to give you first where I'm going to go on my timeline, I guess I'll have to take you away from 1 Corinthians and go back to Psalms chapter 2 for just a second, and all the way back to Psalms, the second chapter, which I have always referred to as the outline of the Old Testament prophetic program. Now, I've made the comment on this program umpteen times that all prophecy, all true prophecy, is directed only to the nation of Israel, and usually, maybe not always, but usually that prophecy will be within a time frame. In other words, the first real prophecy given in the Old Testament was when God told Abraham that the children of Israel would end up in a land that wasn't theirs and they would be in slavery. And he was speaking, of course, of Egypt and how that afterwards they would come out and they would come back to the land of Canaan. Now, that was a distinctive prophecy of what would happen years down the road. But he put it in a time frame. 430 years, see? And then you get to Daniel chapter 9, and Daniel writes that 490 years are determined upon your people Israel. And there comes the prophecy again, leading up to the crucifixion, and that's where we get our idea of the 7 years of tribulation. That was prophecy concerning Israel. Now, there is nothing in the Old Testament, prophetic or otherwise, that connects it to the church, which is his body. Not a word is there in the Old Testament of a 1900 and some year period of time where God is calling out predominantly, not exclusively, but predominantly Gentile. Not a word. And if people can just get that through their head, they've got the battle.

0: half one. But all right, now in Psalms chapter 2, then, we see the brief outline of this Old Testament prophetic program given to the Jew. All right, beginning at verse 1. Why do the heathen, or the Gentiles, the non-Jew, why do they rage? And why do the people? Well, naturally, there's only one other group of people in humanity, and that's the Jew. So if the Gentiles rage, then the others would have to be the Jews, and they imagine a vain thing. And then verse 2, the kings of the earth set themselves, and the rulers, that is, of Israel, take counsel together. Now remember, even though Peter only blames the Jew in Acts chapter 2, yet we cannot just blame Israel for the crucifixion. The Romans carried it out. The Jews demanded it, but the Romans carried it out. So here's the word, together. They did it in consort. And so together they take counsel against the Lord and his anointed, and they said, let us break their bands, that is God's desire to rule. Let us break their bands away and cast their cords from us. In other words, they rejected his offer of being the king. You know that. And that was the whole scope of his earthly ministry. He had come in fulfillment of all these prophecies that Israel would have the divine Son of God as their king and their Messiah and Redeemer. But they rejected him. They crucified him. But Rome was involved. See? Now then, verse 4. He that sitteth in the heavens, in other words, the triune God who is still watching over all of this, he sits in the heavens and shall laugh at the foolishness and the stupidity, if I may use the word, of mankind. That here they had the king. He could have set up his kingdom. But what did they do with him? They killed him. They crucified him. They said, away with him. We'll not have such a man to rule over us. All right, now read on. He shall have them, that is, the Lord shall have these nations in derision. Now verse 5. Then, in other words, after having rejected the Messiah, they've killed him, then he, God, will speak unto them, that is, the nations of the world as well as Israel, in his, what? Wrath. See, here's the prophecy concerning the final 7 years of tribulation. He shall speak unto them his wrath and vex them in his sore displeasure. And then what's the next event? Yet have I set my king. Where? On the holy hill of Zion. And where is that? Jerusalem, just south of the Temple Mount. And it's from Zion, you see, that Christ is going to rule in his thousand-year reign. All right, there is your Old Testament prophecy then, your timeline in a nutshell. Now let me put it on the board, and maybe you can understand it a little better. We come away from Adam, of course, back here at 4000 B.C. I'll try to make this a little bigger so that people can see it on the camera. Here we have Adam. The human race has run along now for 1,600 years. 1,600 years from Adam until the next big event in God's timetable, which is the flood, Noah's flood, which from the reverse side, of course, will be about 2,400 B.C. That's the flood. Now, this is in general terms. I know you can narrow it down a little year by year, but in general terms, Adam's race went for 1,600 years or up to 2,400 B.C., and then you had the flood. All right. The three sons of Noah come out of the ark, and under a whole new creation that came about as a result of the flood, then for 200 years they repopulated and they stayed there in the Middle East, and then in total rebellion against what God had instructed to scatter and to repopulate the planet, they gather at the Tower of Babel under one man called Nimrod. Now at Babel, in a total rebellion again against God's authority, the tower wasn't intended, of course, to actually take brick and stone all the way to heaven, but what was it? It was a place of religion whereby they could literally usurp the throne of God religiously. And that, of course, has always been Satan's goal. And so this was the whole idea at the Tower of Babel. They were going to replace the things that God had instructed with the things now that Satan is going to promote himself. And that's where every pagan, mythological, cultic, false religion, even on the planet today, has its roots. and you've heard me teach it over and over, that every false religion has its roots at the Tower of Babel. I was just reading, I think it was somebody gave it to me, I think it was in the Reader's Digest Book of the Month, about this cult in Japan where they put the poison gas in the subways here some time ago. Well, where did the old boy who became the guru of that cult, where do you suppose he went for his so-called enlightenment? To the Himalayas. And so who did he find in the Himalayas? Some Buddhist guru who supposedly gave him the enlightenment, supposedly, and he goes back to Japan and begins this cult. Well, already you can see, you go right through Buddhism and you go through these other Eastern religions, and where are their roots? The Tower of Babel. And so every cult that's on the planet tonight, I don't care who they are, what they are, every pagan religion, every mythological religion that has ever existed, they all run their roots right back to the Tower of Babel. Okay, one of the big highlights, of course, in the Old Testament economy. And so God scattered them. You all know the account of Babel, and it means confusion. All right, then another 200 years went by, and once again God does something totally different. He pulls off this mainstream of humanity, this man Abraham, and he brings about the nation of Israel by an act of a sovereign God. This didn't happen accidentally, but God sovereignly pulls out of the mainstream humanity through the man Abram, as he was first called, and he promises him the nation of Israel. Now, this will answer the question that I get so often in one form or another. Some will write and say, well, where did the nation of Israel begin? I've had others that write and say, well, where did the Gentiles begin? Well, now it answers it, doesn't it? The Gentile line, as we understand Gentiles, is this mainstream of humanity coming from Adam, coming from the three sons of Noah, coming through the nations scattered at the Tower of Babel, and they just keep on going. This is the Gentile stream of humanity, and out of that stream of humanity, God pulled the little nation of Israel by virtue of separating the man Abraham, who, like I have made comment before, was not a Jew. He was born of Syrian parents. His brothers were Syrians, you know that. And when Isaac went up to Haran to get a wife from his uncle, what was Rebekah? Well, she was a Syrian. And then later on, Jacob goes up and he gets his little wife from his uncle Laban. And what was Laban? He was still a Syrian. But by virtue of God's decree and God's work of sovereignty, he declares that this man Abram now is the father of the Jewish race. And so if you've ever wondered where does the Jew begin, he began when God separated Abram out of his family in Ur of the Chaldees, and by way of his wife, which he took from Ur, a half-sister, he has the first son, Isaac. And so I always tell people, I guess if you want to be real technical, the first real Jew then would be Isaac. But nevertheless, God refers to Abraham as the father of the Jewish people, even though he came from one of the other nationalities. All right, so now we have the nation of Israel has made its appearance. And from Genesis 12, now this is what's so amazing. All the first 11 chapters of Genesis, you see, cover the first 2,000 years of human history, just in 11 chapters. And then in chapter 12 of Genesis, we have the giving of the Abrahamic covenant, and I'm almost refrain from using it too much because I don't want to run it into the ground. But there is nothing more important, I don't believe, in all the Old Testament than this covenant that God made with Abram, as he's called early on, at 2000 B.C., to bring about the nation of Israel. Now Israel, of course, according to all the promises of God, was to be a nation that God would prepare and use. Now come back with me, if you will, to Genesis, and we'll just take a brief look at what I've already rehearsed. In Genesis 12, Like I said, this has been on our earlier programs, and for those who have bought tapes, I kind of have to apologize that you're going to get the same thing in this tape as you got in one of the earlier ones. But for benefit of all those who do not have the tapes, I feel duty-bound to rehearse this once again. Genesis chapter 12, beginning at verse 1. Now the Lord, Jehovah, had said, back in chapter 11, unto Abram, get thee out of thy country and from thy kindred and from thy father's house unto a land that I will show thee. Now I got to stop there. Hold your hand in Genesis and flip over to Joshua. Right after Deuteronomy. Joshua, the last chapter, that's number 24. Keep your hand in Genesis. We're going to come right back. Joshua 24. Because I want you to see where Abram really came from. I'm waiting for the pages to stop. Okay? And now you see I have to do that because I go by what I hear from the audience. And they'll write so many times, I'm glad you wait for the studio audience to find it because that gives me time in my living room. So you see, this is why I wait. All right, Joshua 24, verse 1, and Joshua gathered all the tribes of Israel to Shechem and called for the elders of Israel and for their heads, for their judges, their officers, and they presented themselves before God. And Joshua said unto all the people, thus saith the Lord God of Israel, your fathers, your forefathers, dwelt on the other side of the river in old time. Even Terah, and you remember who he was, the father of Abraham. Even Terah, the father of Abraham, and the father of Nahor, and they, all of them, Abraham, Terah, Nahor, Haran evidently was the other son, and they all served what? Other gods, small g. So what were they? Idolaters. See? Abram was raised in idolatry. Now, when God spoke to him then, now come back to Genesis 12, when God spoke to him and Stephen in Acts chapter 7 gives us the impression that God visibly, because that's the word he used when he appeared from the Greek word optomai, when he appeared unto Abraham, that Abraham saw God in physical form, and God, or the Lord as we refer to him now, told Abraham what you see now in Genesis 12. All right? He says, get you away from your country, from your kinfolks, and from your father's house. Why? Separate yourself from these false religions. You cannot serve me when you're under the roof with idolaters. All right? Then verse 2. Here comes the Abrahamic covenant. And I will make of thee a great nation. Now you want to remember back here in the antiquities when Israel comes out of Egypt, and I've always taught that it was a number of people anywhere from 3 to 7 million. So you want to put it in the middle, about 5 million. There wasn't another tribe or nation anywhere in the Middle East that would come close to that. I mean, they just did not get that large a number. And so in the numbers of antiquity, Israel was the largest nation in that area of the world at 5-6 million people. All right, and this was God's promise, that I will make of thee a great nation. I will bless thee and make thy name great. Thou shalt be a blessing. I will bless them that bless thee. I'll curse him that curseth thee. And thee shall all the families of the earth be blessed, which, of course, is the promise of the coming of the Redeemer. All right, now then, turn the page a little bit, if you will. And verse 15 in chapter 13. Now we see the next part of this Abrahamic covenant. Not only would they be a nation of people, but now God's going to have to put them in a geographical area of land. They can't just continue on in slavery in Egypt. If they're going to be a nation of people that God's going to work through, they have to be in their own borders. All right, here it comes. Verse 14 of chapter 13, the Lord said unto Abram, after Lot was separated, lift up now thine eyes and look from the place where you are, northward, southward, eastward, westward. And you want to remember, if you've never been to Israel before, but right up through the spine of that little narrow neck of land between the Mediterranean and the Jordan River are mountains. And so here Abraham is on the high ground. And God says, now, Abram, you look as far south, as far north, east, and west. You can look all the, verse 15, for all the land. See? For all the land which thou seest, to thee I will give it, and to thy seed forever. All right, now then, let's come all the way up to, oh my goodness, for sake of time, I hardly know where to go next. But let's go to Genesis 46. That'd probably be a good one. Let's go to Genesis 46. Now, time has gone by, but it's still within that time frame of the prophecy. That was 430 years. And within that time frame now, Israel has become a nation. They're in slavery in Egypt. Joseph has come to the top of the government. You all know the story of Joseph and his grain. And Israel, or Jacob, is over there in the Negev, which is desert, and he's about to starve to death. No food. They're in famine. Have been for almost 7 years. All right, and so verse 1 of chapter 46. So Israel, or Jacob, took his journey with all that he had, and he came to Beersheba. That's down there south of Jerusalem, about 70, 80 miles. And he offered sacrifices unto the God of his father Isaac. And God spake unto Israel, or Jacob, and he said, Jacob, and he said, here am I. Now look at this command. Almost a total opposite of what he's been told up until now. He was told not to leave the land of promise and God would bless him. But now look what God says. Jacob, verse 3, he said, I am God, the God of thy father. Fear not to go down into Egypt, for there, Egypt, I will make of thee a great nation. Did he? Yes. And so Jacob ends up in Egypt with all his sons, and they come out 215 years later. Like I said, 5, 6, 7 million souls. All right, now in just the few seconds, I guess, that we've got left, I want you to stop at Exodus chapter 19. Exodus 19. Oh, we got a few minutes. Okay. Exodus 19. Now, time has gone by. Another 215 years. And now Moses has led the children of Israel out of Egypt. The 430 years are now completed. And we see the nation gathered around Mount Sinai. And now God is getting ready to do something totally different than he's ever done before. And I bet most people don't even think about it. Do you know that from Genesis 1 until Exodus 20, there was never any written do's and don'ts from God so far as what men could and could not do? Do you know there has not been one single item of God-instituted worship until we get here? Oh, I know they probably brought sacrifices, but so far as having an organized system of worship, there has been none. So here we have something that's never happened before, that God tells the nation of Israel that he's going to give them the law, he's going to give them the priesthood, he's going to give them the whole system of sacrificial worship, and for what purpose? To make them aware of God's holiness, to make them aware of his sovereignty, and to make them aware that God is preparing them for a future role in the midst of all the pagan idolatry that was now all the way around them. Now, you want to remember, the whole world was steeped in idolatry now except for the offspring of Abraham. All right, now then look what he says in Exodus 19, beginning at verse 5. Exodus 19, beginning at verse 5, and the children of Israel encamped at the base of the mountain. Moses is up there talking with God, and this is what God tells him. Now therefore, if, see, there's the condition, if you will obey my voice indeed and keep my covenant, the one that he is about to give, the covenant of law, if you will keep my covenant, then you shall be a peculiar treasure unto me above all people. What does that do with the nation of Israel? Just like I got the lion on the board. It lifts them out of that mainstream of humanity, and it puts them into that place of covenant relationship as God's favored, chosen people. Now, we know that by the time we get to the book of Acts, when Paul so much as mentioned the word Gentiles to that Jewish audience, what happened? He had an uproar, a riot. Well, it all began, of course, with good intentions, that God intended this little nation of people to be a particular people of value that he could use to reach all those pagans. That was the whole concept. All right, now look at it again in Exodus 19. So he says, "You're a treasure unto me above all people." And why could God do that? Because all the earth is mine. What is he? He's sovereign. Oh, I can't drive that home enough. That God is sovereign. He created this ball of wax and he can do with it whatever he wants. And man can shake their fist in his face all they want. And they'll never diminish God's sovereignty. And so in sovereignty, he says to the nation of Israel, I have made you of an intrinsic value to me because the world is mine. All right, now here comes the promise that if they would be obedient, God says, you shall be unto me.
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6: The top 25 reasons for not going to church. Reason number 20. I don't go to church because all I have to do is turn on my TV. 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But nothing can replace the local church for meeting your everyday needs. 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When you need prayer, wouldn't you want someone who knows you and cares about you? Certainly, we all would. That is why God ordained local, geographical churches, and that's the truth.
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1: Policing technology. Good morning, I'm Gordon Deal, along with Nicole Murray, on this Wednesday, September 30th. Glad you could be with us. Here's what we have for you this hour.
2: President Trump and tech executives have signed a set of voluntary safety standards aimed at artificial intelligence.
1: Text messages have surfaced between the alleged victim and her accusers in the Cornell gang rape case. Hear what was said.
2: The Venezuelan man shot by an ICE agent during a traffic stop in Texas has been charged with assaulting a federal officer.
1: And it's not just a handful of incidents in which AI agents have gone rogue. It's tens of thousands.
3: The AI companies have started disclosing them because the parties that were impacted have started disclosing them. So some of the latest examples are this Australian government breach. Private medical data was accessed by agents as part of that. You also had ChatGPT user images leaked.
1: Madison Mills at Axios on AI test models taking steps considered problematic. President Trump says tech CEOs have signed a pledge establishing voluntary standards for keeping artificial intelligence safe. According to a copy of the agreement posted by Trump on Truth Social, the companies agreed to work with independent auditors to assess whether AI systems are working as their designers intended.
4: I believe they're going to be used for the good, and when they're not, we're going to be able to nab them. But there's going to be a tremendous self-policing aspect.
1: Trump also reiterated his support for rapid expansion of data centers as concerns mount over AI safety and the industry's growing footprint in communities. The administration faces increasing scrutiny over risks posed by advanced AI after OpenAI and Anthropic reported their AI agents had gone rogue and hacked into other companies' systems. Trump said he would soon name a new official to lead White House policies on AI. He also wants the federal government to replace the term artificial intelligence with super intelligence. Former special counsel Jack Smith is defending how he handled efforts to prosecute President Trump. Testifying before the Senate Judiciary Committee yesterday, Smith rejected Republican assertions

0: results of the 2020 election. He was compelled to drop the two cases after Trump won the 2024 election. Excerpts of text messages reportedly exchanged by a defendant and the woman who claims she was assaulted during a gang rape at Cornell University 2 years ago were published by CBS News yesterday, a day after prosecutors in central New York said they were reopening a criminal investigation. In one of the messages, the unnamed male defendant appears to apologize to the woman for, quote, how things went down. He and another male were too intoxicated, he said, to, quote, shut it down before it got way out of hand. In reply, the woman, who was 20 at the time, wrote, quote, none of the sexual stuff was illegal, and stated that she liked being with him and another man. Later, she suggested they smoke together again, but, quote, leave out the extra 5 billion men and ketamine. Thomas Jiffra is a lawyer for the unnamed accuser.
1: Look, that group chat tells you it happened. That's all you need to know. That's the smoking gun.
0: A Cornell internal probe led to expulsions and suspensions. 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

0: 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Start your day with America's First News. 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
1: Glad you could be with us. Welcome into Wednesday, another midterm elections red flag for Republicans. Recent polling showing Democrats performing strongly in

0: Senate battlegrounds and more reliably red states is fueling optimism that the party could clinch both chambers in November. Analysis from Caroline Vakil, campaign reporter at The Hill. Caroline, what are we seeing?
1: We're seeing sources of optimism for Democrats right now. You look at some of the recent polling in purple and red battleground states, even states where Democrats wouldn't have any business normally competing in a kind of cycle, but it looks like such a good terrain for them, at least right now. There was a recent AARP poll that came out in North Carolina that showed Democrat Roy Cooper up against Michael Whatley, the Republican, by 11 points. You've seen James Tallarico, the Democrat Senate candidate in Texas, polling just outside of the margin of error against Ken Paxton in some of those polls in the Texas Senate race. And so Democrats are looking at some of these signals, and while those polls are probably expected to tighten, Democrats are looking at this as a very good trend line for the party heading into November.
0: Understandably. How about the Iowa Senate race?
1: The Iowa Senate race is too, another one where Democrats feel like they may have a shot. It's certainly more of a second-tier kind of pickup opportunity when we think about where Democrats are trying to target. But certainly you see Ashley Hinson, the Republican Senate nominee, who is, you know, really calling for the war in Iran, you know, very critical of it, and expressing concerns over its impacts, particularly ahead of the midterms. You see Mike Rogers, for example, in Michigan, also calling for Trump to end the war in Iran. And so in these places, you're seeing a couple of different dynamics playing out. These kinds of states are being hit by the U.S. war in Iran, which is impacting, the gas prices, which impact, you know, cargo, therefore, and all of that. And then you have on top of that the trade war with Canada, which is also going to impact, different goods and services. And so these are kind of some of these states that are getting hit in different ways by some of the policies that the Trump administration is, you know, contending with right now.
0: We're speaking with Caroline Vakil, campaign reporter at The Hill. The story is called New Polls Have Democrats Thinking Big on Senate. How many seats, I guess, optimistically, might Democrats think they can snag here? They only need four to grab a majority, right?
1: They only need four, and it's funny. We say only need four. A year ago, this was pretty unthinkable. I mean, Democrats had a very tough terrain, even just trying to, keep their Georgia Senate seat, which now seems like Democrats are very likely to do with John Ossoff as a strong candidate and a weak candidate in Mike Rogers. Certainly looks good for Democrats in Michigan with Abdul El-Sayed up against Mike Rogers right now. You hear some Senate Democratic strategists who are saying they think that the party could pick up as many as six or seven seats. Now that being said, we have to realize that there's kind of a difference between what could be a blue ripple and a blue wave. Certainly all of the polling right now and the trends that we're seeing, the candidates openly speaking out against Trump, seeing where Republicans are spending in even safe Republican or what should be safe Republican areas, those all point to signals that this could be a tough environment for the GOP. But they also have a massive financial edge against Democrats, particularly in these Senate races. And so how they deploy those resources may help them narrow the gap and cross the finish line.
0: Even though consumers seem mostly concerned here about the price of things connected to the war with Iran?
1: I mean, you're deploying advertising dollars to try to, take the mantle of what the narrative is at the moment, and whoever has the loudest speaking horn and is up on the air is going to at least have some sort of edge. But to your point, that's not necessarily going to drive away frustration and other feelings from voters around the economy. I mean, it's still going to be the top issue, driven by, again, this trade war with Canada and the war in Iran. And so whether or not that advertising is able to prevail over some of those negative issues for Republicans, that remains an open question.
0: Thanks, Caroline. Caroline Vakil, campaign reporter at The Hill. This portion of the program is brought to you by Incogni. Authorities say a Kentucky officer ran the same two license plates 2,000 times. They belonged to the mother of his child. She had an order of protection against him. He didn't hack anything. He typed in a plate. Another incident, one of 120,000 cameras. The Washington Post found at least 50 more. Most were watching women. Audit logs show a police chief ran 600 searches on two plates, his ex's and her teenage daughters. Here's what nobody

0: He says a license plate tells you what she drives. It doesn't tell you where she sleeps. 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They can't harm you if they can't find you. 20 minutes after the hour on this morning, here's Nicole Murray.
1: And now, the three big things you need to know. Number one.
2: President Trump says tech executives have agreed to establish voluntary safety standards for AI and reiterated his support for rapid expansion of data centers.
3: Well, I think I'm seeing tremendous self-policing, and they understand that they have to self-police. And it's very hard for somebody to come out and say, get into these models are very complex.
2: Trump also signed an executive order directing the federal government to replace the term artificial intelligence with superintelligence across the executive branch.
1: Number two.
2: Former special counsel Jack Smith defended his derailed efforts to prosecute President Trump. During a Senate hearing yesterday, he told lawmakers he will not be silenced by continued threats of prosecution.
4: After leaving office in January of 2021, President Trump illegally kept classified documents at his Mar-a-Lago social club and repeatedly tried to obstruct justice to conceal his continued retention of those documents.
2: The two felony indictments against Trump focused on his mishandling of classified documents and his efforts to overturn the results of the 2020 election.
1: Number three.
2: Defense Secretary Pete Hegseth is set to announce today that the Pentagon will cut 20% of positions reserved for generals and admirals. The new target doubles the 10% overall reduction in leadership positions that Hegseth ordered in 2025. The head of Britain's counterterrorism police, Lawrence Taylor, says that no improvised explosive devices were found as authorities investigate a suspected plot targeting a British airbase used by U.S. forces to strike Iran.
5: With the support of military assets and forensic experts, and we can confirm that no improvised explosive devices have been found.
2: The five men arrested on Sunday remain under investigation after being released on bail. The U.S. military says it has completed the withdrawal of all American troops from Iraq, ending a 12-year mission to fight ISIS. It will be the second time the U.S. has fully withdrawn from the country. TSA says it's taking away chairs at airport. Officers who check passengers' IDs must stand. The agency added the move is designed to help officers remain alert.
0: Oh, so their legs and backs are going to be sore. And they'll be unable to focus then because they're uncomfortable.
2: I don't get this idea that you can't focus while you sit, like we're sitting right now.
0: Strange. Well, also not in charge of, like, the nation's security.
2: I mean, that's fair, but still.
0: 23 minutes after the hour.
6: Marketing text messages consent are required to purchase. 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

0: Thanks for joining us. As shoppers continue to look for ways to save at the grocery store amid rising food prices, USA Today reached out to experts to get some money-saving tips. Insight from Betty Lynn Fisher, consumer reporter. Betty, what did you do here?
1: You know, I we've been talking a lot about the strains of, everybody's budgets and rising grocery prices and the rising cost of groceries. And so I went to a couple of experts to get just some tips from them and spoke to Brian Vines, who's the marketplace reporter for Consumer Reports. And he was saying that, you know, one of the first things is, it's right at your house. And he calls it eating down the house, which is basically go through your pantries, go through your refrigerator, go through your freezer, and take a look at what you've been stocking up on and actually use them. You know, it sounds so simple, but, I don't know about you, but I know there's a lot of things lurking in my pantries that, you know, when I get to it, it's expired. And I should have gotten to it sooner.
0: Yep. Make the can of corn. Now's the time. Let's get rid of it, right?
1: Right.
0: I'm trying to think what's in mine. Corn, I presume beans.
1: He said he went through a lot of dried beans, a lot of corn, a lot of the canned goods for sure. I know in my freezer has a lot of things that I just forget about.
0: Yeah. Yeah. So when you're at the grocery store, you mentioned kind of paying attention to the different marketing techniques here to get you to buy. What are they? What should we look for?
1: Yeah, so I also talked to Professor Ellen Van Loo, an associate professor in agricultural economics at Purdue University, and she was saying that there's just a lot of marketing games that happen where, things on packages make you think that, oh, maybe this is why I should get this one that's more expensive. One example she gave was she said that eggs are often marketed as hormone-free, but actually, according to U.S. laws, hormones can't be used in egg-producing processes. So, all eggs are hormone-free. So, everybody's looking for kind of the healthy options and stuff. So she said make sure you kind of know about that. She talks about checking the serving size. Look at the weights and the serving size of products because sometimes those packages can look deceiving. They can be larger, but filled with air.
0: Mm. We're speaking with Betty Lynn Fisher, consumer reporter at USA Today. The story is called The Money-Saving Grocery Strategy, Hiding in Your Pantry. You talked to about ordering online for pickup as a way to save. How does that work?
1: What Professor Van Loo was saying was that when you are ordering for pickup, you're sticking to your list. And I know that I am guilty of this. When I go into the grocery store, yeah, I have a list, but then I also like, pick this up, pick that up, right? And so she says that, you can literally save money because you're not picking up that chocolate bar, that's right next to the register. Planning ahead, and she says you don't even have to get it delivered. You can still go pick it up, but just pick it up and leave.
0: Thanks, Betty. Betty Lynn Fisher, consumer reporter at USA Today. 30 minutes now after the hour on This Morning, America's First News.

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1: Thanks for being with us. Welcome into Wednesday, September 30th. Gordon Deal with Nicole Murray. Some of our top stories and headlines: Trump and AI executives sign a voluntary safety agreement. Text messages emerge in the Cornell University gang rape case. Defense Secretary Pete Hegseth reportedly will announce a 20% cut to the ranks of senior officers like generals and admirals. An adult male named Backpack is the winner of the 12th annual Fat Bear Week competition that celebrates Katmai National Park in Alaska. Four more wild card playoff baseball games today. And the middle schooler who led a wildly successful diaper drive in Phoenix. Her story in about 20 minutes. A new exclusive report from Axios finds that OpenAI, Anthropic, and security researchers are investigating tens of thousands of incidents in which their frontier models took steps that outside evaluators would consider problematic. It's not just the handful of incidents that have been made public. Here's Madison Mills, senior AI reporter at Axios. Madison, what are you hearing?
2: Yeah, we're hearing that there are tens of thousands of incidents that AI companies, the biggest ones in the world, are investigating. And previously, we thought this number was just in the dozens. So really, the big picture here is the scale of incidents is much larger than was previously known before we broke this story. And another takeaway here is, you know, what is an incident? That can really range in severity. It can be anything from an agent kind of acting on its own without a human prompting it. It can be as bad as an agent escaping a sandbox, getting access to the internet when it wasn't originally given access. So there's a wide range in what these incidents could look like. Not all of them are this kind of sci-fi worst case scenario, but they're certainly concerning for a lot of the AI safety advocates that I talk to.
1: When we talk about sandbox, we talk about like a testing arena, essentially, right?
2: Mm-hmm. Yeah, that's exactly right. And one that is typically not given any form of internet access intentionally.
1: Okay. Explain, I guess, some of the episode examples that you've found here.
2: Well, not only are there recent episode examples that we've found, in fact, the AI companies have started disclosing them because the parties that were impacted have started disclosing them. So some of the latest examples are this Australian government breach. Private medical data was accessed by agents as part of that. You also had ChatGPT user images leaked. So for anyone who has not remembered to toggle off training data in their ChatGPT settings, they were vulnerable to this leak. Over 50 user images that were just pictures people had uploaded to chat for whatever reason were leaked online, and the company is still working to remove those incidents. I'm told that the incidents in the tens of thousands that we reported mirror the severity of the Australian Medicare breach, which, you know, is actually considered a lower severity event in the AI world because it's not a big hack. It's just something where an agent did something that a human didn't necessarily prompt or want it to do.
1: Well, we're speaking with Madison Mills, senior AI reporter at Axios. The story is called Top AI companies probing tens of thousands of security incidents. It's an exclusive story. How comfortable can we be here that the likes of AI or OpenAI and Anthropic are able to manage all these or shut them down or do whatever they do?
2: I mean, that is one of the biggest takeaways, too. I've talked to so many researchers the past couple of months who've told me that the technology is getting better at such an exponential rate that it's just challenging for them to even, you know, catch up with the technology. One person described it to me as sort of looking for an incident is like looking for something in the ocean, right? Like the internet is so massive, it's really challenging to find corners of the web where an agent may have misbehaved. And frankly, a lot of the time, and some of the time, I should say, agents are smart enough to delete any of their previous work so that humans can't keep track of them. And that's a burgeoning problem that sources are continuing to bring up to me as well. So even the top experts in the world are increasingly having trouble monitoring the technology that they are supposed to be the best at monitoring.
1: Boy, that was the crux of the announcement from OpenAI, right? That some of these models were being deceptive about what they had done.
2: Yes, exactly. And, you know, again, this ranges in severity. OpenAI had disclosed this Hugging Face breach, which was the, you know, biggest example of a worst case scenario that we publicly know about. That was when an agent breached into a private company and got access to their AI library. That is the worst example that we know of publicly. Again, the sources I have don't see any evidence of additional incidents of that magnitude at this time. But as I mentioned, we don't have clarity on these incidents yet. So it's very difficult for us to, you know, plainly say 100% certain that there's nothing as bad as Hugging Face out there, because even the researchers in charge of answering that question don't know the answer.
1: Well, thanks, Madison. Madison Mills, senior AI reporter at Axios. 20 minutes now in front of the hour on This Morning, America's First News. Coming up next, a teacher catches grief for how they used AI.
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0: Thanks for being with us. It's Wednesday, which means it's time for another episode of our video series, When the Mic is Off. Posting today, should you bring your morning cup of coffee into a job interview? Nicole and I discuss it on Instagram, TikTok, Facebook, and X. Make sure you're following us for all of our latest videos. Just search for This Morning with Gordon Deal. It's time now for the mic drop with This Morning's Mike Gavin.
1: Good morning. Well, there are a few things that make our blood boil more than when we feel like someone isn't trying or they're pulling a fast one on us. And we have a couple of those stories to talk about today. Let's start with the hot topic of the moment, AI. We know that plenty of teachers are using the tech to help prepare classroom lessons these days, and some aren't even trying to hide it anymore. A Reddit user's post went viral, showing a picture of the writing guide they got for an essay assignment. Not only was the writing guide made using AI, but the teacher just printed it out and copied the screenshot, including Google's AI overview, the Ask Anything search box, and many other telltale signs. Commenters mostly blasted the laziness, the bad print job, and the general apathy of this person who's supposed to be educating our kids.
0: Whoa.
1: Yeah.
0: Whoa.
1: Now, look, you know, I live with a teacher, and I know that they, you know, that the teachers are stretched awfully thin these days, and they need all the help they can get. And certainly the one that I know, she uses artificial intelligence to help prepare. But this idea that you're just going to, you know, just kind of, you know, plug in a screenshot and print it out and just hand it out, that's the ultimate of laziness, I feel like.
0: Yeah. Can we just, like, dress it up a little bit?
1: Yeah.
0: Make it seem like it came from, like, a, you know, a source you really worked with, looked at,
1: yeah,
0: examined,
1: it
0: tested.
1: As a teacher, I feel like you just kind of, like, lose the respect of your kids. Like, not only, you know, forget about whether, the proper stuff was on there for, you know, that the kids needed.
0: Yeah.
1: But this idea that, like, you're showing your kids that you don't care and you're not going to try and you're just phoning it in. You want to at least present that, yeah, that you're trying and that you have some authority over your class.
0: Or are you just a cutting edge teacher who knows really how to embrace today's technology and use it in the classroom?
1: Oh, so you're working more efficiently? Is that what you're saying?
0: Maybe.
1: Like why bother? You know, like, look, you know, I'm using AI. We both know it. I'm just going to print it out and, you know, we're just going to live with it.
0: Well, you know, when you're a teacher and you do this, you just open the door for students essentially to use AI back at you.
1: Yeah.
0: Right? In writing this essay.
1: There's that as well, yes. And we know food labels make all kinds of claims about being healthy in the hopes that we'll buy before we investigate any of that. Rarely, though, is the deception as blatant as this. A Whole Foods customer posted a video to TikTok explaining that she's been buying organic 365 ranch dressing from the store for years. And on the front of the bottle, the label claims that it's made without canola or soybean oil. She then turns the bottle around to show the ingredient list, and lo and behold, the first two ingredients are soybean and or canola oil. She says she brought the bottle to a manager's attention, who promptly took it from her and placed it back in the fridge. Commenters called it everything from deceptive to incompetence to gaslighting. Many said they don't trust anything the labels say, and one said that the whole store has turned into AI Foods. Now renamed Whole Foods AI Foods.
0: Yes. Got it.
1: Yeah.
0: I suspect, I'm just guessing here, that there are certain levels that were not reached in the use of, say, soybean and canola oil, and therefore you can use that label?
1: Yeah.
0: There's some sort of technical definition of, you know, how many parts per million or something, you know, then it didn't reach that level. That's the only thing I can guess.
1: But
0: here,
1: would they be the first two ingredients? Those are generally the ingredients that are the most, right? Those are the biggest ingredients are the ones that they put first. They're generally in order of kind of how prevalent they are in something. I mean, it was probably just what it probably was some sort of a labeling error or something along those lines. I don't think they were intentionally trying to deceive in this situation. There was somewhere along the line, somebody wasn't talking to each other and a mistake was made. I probably most likely.
0: Incorrect label on the wrong bottle or something like that.
1: Yeah, it's possible.
0: Thank you, Mike. 13 minutes now in front of the hour.
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1: Thanks for being with us. Car shoppers are paying more than ever for new models, and after they make the purchase, Americans are spending record amounts on the upkeep of those vehicles. According to Americans are spending more than $5,800 a year on upkeep. That includes what they spend on gas, insurance, maintenance. USA Today examined Insurify's list of the states where it costs the most to own and maintain a vehicle. Number one is Georgia, where total average ownership costs are more than $7,600 a year, including $3,100 for insurance. Second on the list is Maryland. Then there's Wyoming, Mississippi, and Missouri in the top five. 8 minutes now in front of the hour on This Morning. Once again, here's Nicole Murray.
0: And now, the three big things you need to know. Number one.
2: President Trump has hosted various AI tech leaders at the White House, where the group reportedly signed a voluntary safety pact, agreeing to self-regulate the technology.
3: I just have to do what's right. All I can tell you is that these big, powerful, very rich, very smart companies are going to be making massive contributions to communities.
2: The Trump administration has also launched an AI tool aimed at streamlining government services at America.gov.
0: Number two.
2: Excerpts of text messages exchanged by a defendant in the Cornell University gang rape case and the woman who claimed she was assaulted have been published by CBS News a day after New York prosecutors said they were reopening a criminal investigation. Attorney Jeremy Saland, who represents one of the fraternity brothers, spoke on ABC News.
4: I can't speak to the other people, but solely as to my client, he is unequivocally innocent. And if he saw anything that he thought was wrong or dangerous, he would have reported it. But what he saw did not rise to that level.
2: Transcripts show that Jane Doe told campus police shortly after the 2024 incident that, quote, I can say with 100% confidence I was raped.
0: Number three.
2: An on-duty Kentucky state trooper has been fatally shot while conducting a traffic stop on a Warren County highway. Public information officer Caden Parker honoring Hayden Phillips.
5: Those who worked alongside of Hayden knew him as someone people could actually count on, both professionally and personally. He would actually do anything for anybody in this room at any time.
2: Phillips added that the suspect has been taken into custody and is being charged with murder. Three Florida counties have declared states of emergency amid the spread of dengue fever in the state. Health officials say a total of 190 cases have been confirmed. A woman has been arrested after allegedly leaving her four children at home alone while she took a cruise. 29-year-old Natalie Belizaire from North Miami Beach is being charged with child neglect. iPhone customers are not happy. The New York Post reports that the nearly $1,200 device has shown signs of discoloration around the three rear cameras days after purchase.
1: Whoa. That's why I am proudly sticking with my iPhone 11.
2: Look at you living in the, what, the Stone Ages? Is that what the people say?
1: Yeah, something like that. This is my daughter's hand-me-up.
2: Hand-me-up, hand-me-down.
1: Hand-me-down.
2: Okay.
1: I'm not sure which way it goes. She got the upgraded model. Dad did not.
2: Is Dad going to upgrade anytime soon?
1: Hell no. 6 minutes in front of the hour.

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Thanks for being with us. A middle school kid in Arizona recently completed her fifth annual diaper drive to benefit a food bank in Phoenix. An entire U-Haul truck of donated diapers arrived after the organizing efforts of a 12-year-old named Sloan. This year's goal for the group, called Nourish Phoenix, was 22,500 diapers. She wound up with more than 30,000. She's been organizing the drive since she was just 7 years old. This year, the Huggies, Pampers, and Blueies kept pouring in until there was hardly any room to even walk around in her house. Sloan had learned of the need after volunteering at the food and clothing bank. While stocking food parcels, she noticed a section of the shelves was bare. After asking why, she was told that it was where the diapers were and that they were always among the most requested items and that they had already run out. And that's where her approach to getting donated diapers began. That'll do it for this hour. For Nicole Murray and Mike Gavin, I'm Gordon Deal. Thanks for listening to This Morning, America's First News.

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2: And the top of the morning to you, Randy Rothstein in for Joe Gill here on this Wednesday morning in Chasm Land, 63 degrees currently in Albany. That humidity at 100%, it is wet out there. Unbelievable. Yeah, some dense fog here in the Chasm listing area. So if you're driving out and about, make sure you keep those lights on low beam and, yeah, proceed cautiously. There is some thick fog. Current conditions include our pressure, that is steady at 29.75, the dew point sitting at 62, almost riding right with the temperature. The winds are calm this morning. Sunrise will come at 7:15, sets at 7 o'clock tonight. Your average high this time of year is 66, the average low is 45. And again, in Albany we have 63 degrees. The forecast for today calls for a high of 75, and again, warm. Mix of clouds and sun. Going to see those ladybugs and Asian box elder bugs. Yeah, they're going to be out and about today. Southwest winds at 5 to 10, a low of 52 tonight. Looking for 62 on Thursday, so be about 10, 12 degrees cooler on Thursday. Thursday night down to 42, Friday a high of 60, Saturday high of 59. Maybe a little shower in Saturday's forecast, not mentioning a whole lot. And Sunday, 58 for a high as the northwest winds start making an appearance. That's a quick peek at some weather for you here on KASM Radio. 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Oh, by the way, we had 75 hundredths here at the Chasm Radio Studios. 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
7: The top 25 reasons for not going to church. Reason number 21. I don't go to church because I don't think you have to go to church to be a Christian. No, but fellowshipping together is a big part of being a Christian. We draw strength from one another and learn from one another. The Bible says that where two or three are gathered together, there am I in the midst of them. But here, I believe, is the greatest reason for going to church regularly. John 13 says, "A new commandment I give to you, that you love one another. Just as I have loved you, you also are to love one another. By this, all people will know that you are my disciples, if you have love for one another. It's impossible to obey that commandment and show love for each other without being together." And that's the truth.
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1: Is the fox watching the hen house? Good morning, I'm Gordon Deal, along with Nicole Murray on this Wednesday, September 30th. Glad you could join us. Here's what's up this hour.
2: President Trump said leaders of tech companies have signed a pledge to self-police the rapid development of AI.
1: The War Secretary makes high-ranking personnel cuts. Meanwhile, we'll have a report about the lack of transparency at the Pentagon.
2: We're seeing some text messages between the alleged victim and her accusers in the Cornell gang rape case. Hear what was said.
1: And the restaurant Math and Science for turning a profit on buffets.
3: They say they study both what people eat and what they throw out, and why they do that is if people are throwing out a lot of certain type of food, that shows that something is wrong with it. It's being made improperly, or it's not hot enough or something, and they want to minimize that because they do not want to waste food.
1: Heather Haddon at the Wall Street Journal zeroes in on how Golden Corral manages buffets. President Trump says tech CEOs have signed a pledge establishing voluntary standards for keeping artificial intelligence safe. According to a copy of the agreement posted by Trump on Truth Social, the companies agreed to work with independent auditors to assess whether AI systems are working as designed. Trump also reiterated his support for rapid expansion of data centers as concerns mount over AI safety and the industry's growing footprint in communities.
4: Renaming artificial intelligence, because it's not artificial. We all agree on that. And we're going to be renaming it superintelligence, officially renaming it.
1: Data centers, which provide the computing power to train and run AI models, have drawn opposition in communities nationwide over concerns about electricity demand, utility costs, and other local impacts. A lunch yesterday followed Trump's first face-to-face meeting on Sunday with Anthropic CEO Dario Amodei, a critic of the president's preference for minimal regulation. Former special counsel Jack Smith is defending how he handled efforts to prosecute President Trump. Testifying before the Senate Judiciary Committee yesterday, Smith rejected Republican assertions that his investigations of the then-former president were driven by partisanship or were used to improperly surveil GOP lawmakers during the Biden administration. Smith said he followed standard protocol and dismissed accusations that he was driven by politics.
5: After leaving office in January of 2021, President Trump illegally kept classified documents at his Mar-a-Lago social club and repeatedly tried to obstruct justice to conceal his continued retention of those documents.
1: He charged Trump in two felony indictments during his years out of office. The first focused on his alleged mishandling of classified documents. The second on his efforts to overturn the results of the 2020 election. Smith was compelled to drop the two cases after Trump won again in 2024.

0: way out of hand. In reply, the woman, who was 20 at the time, wrote, "None of the sexual stuff was illegal," and stated that she liked being with him and another man. Later, she suggested they smoke together again, but, quote, "leave out the extra 5 billion men." Tompkins County DA Matthew Van Houten.
1: If you take that Snapchat being vile and crude and vulgar, that did not have any relevance to the issue of whether Jane Doe consented to what was happening.
0: A Cornell internal probe led to expulsions and suspensions. 10 minutes now after the hour on This Morning, America's First News.
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3: Glad you're with us. 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Nearly 5 months have passed and hundreds of U.S. service members have been injured in the Middle East since the last time the Defense Department briefed the media on the state of the Iran war. Is this a lack of transparency or standard war procedure? Here's Mike Brest, defense reporter at the Washington Examiner. Mike, what did you look at?
4: The Pentagon has not briefed the media since May 5th, to be exact. Now, the secretary has taken questions here and there from traveling press when he's on the road, but it hasn't been in the briefing room where they've been asked specifically.

0: specifically about the war. And so since that last briefing, a lot has happened. Over 400 U.S. troops have been injured. At least 5 have been killed in that time. We're still in a conflict in which there are roughly 50,000 U.S. service members in the region. So the conflict is still ongoing. There have been 95 U.S. service members who have reported injuries this month alone, and yet we've not heard how. There were a couple instances in early September, for example, in which U.S. Central Command, which is in charge of the Middle East, has put out statements about attempted Iranian attacks that U.S. troops had prevented. But they have not confirmed in any way any attack that resulted in injuries, even though, as I said, there's a publicly available database that the Pentagon runs that does say there have been 95 troops injured in the month of September alone.
1: So I guess, furthermore, what is the Pentagon not actually telling us about these numbers?
0: So what they're not telling us is the severity of the injuries as well as how they occurred. And so in many cases, service members are lightly injured and then they can, you know, they get treated and they resume their regular duties within 48 hours. But not everyone. And there are, we have seen fatalities. So we know that this has been a very difficult conflict that has incurred U.S. fatalities. And yet we don't have details about how and where and when these troops were injured, what caused it, any lessons that they can learn about how to prevent similar attacks from happening successfully. And so we really just don't have a lot of information about the severity of the injuries as well as exactly what took place.
1: We're speaking with Mike Brest, defense reporter at the Washington Examiner. His story is called Pentagon Not Forthcoming on How Troops Are Injured in Iran War. You referenced kind of the push and pull here between transparency and operational security. Is this standard across most conflicts? Is this somehow unique to the Trump administration and Defense Department?
0: No, so it is definitely not unique. This is something that the military has always, and really any military deals with. Any military that is interested or, you know, values transparency, which the Pentagon says it does. And so there is this push and pull about trying to be honest with the American people who, you know, pay their taxes and their taxpayers fund the military. And so there's a level of honesty that the American people deserve for what the service members are doing. That being said, it should not be coming at the expense or putting troops in harm's way at the same time. And so that is the push and pull, you know, how to be transparent without giving up information that could unintentionally aid a U.S. adversary. And so it is a difficult battle to try and go back and forth with, but the American people do deserve a right to know what's going on and what their taxpayers are going to in this conflict as well as in any conflict.
1: Yeah. What about the role of social media? You brought that up in your piece.
0: Yeah, so that's exactly it. Social media, we can see, we get both a lot of information that doesn't come from the Pentagon and can see it online, but that also means it hasn't been verified by the military or it hasn't necessarily been verified by anybody. You know, who's to say what exactly certain content that is purported to be something is on social media? And so CENTCOM has at times even put out statements trying to debunk narratives that they feel that they think are untrue that they see on social media or that Iranian state media are putting out there. And so part of this conflict, and as we're seeing in this new digital age that we're in, some part of the messaging or the narrative building about conflicts happens online and happens much faster than most militaries or most big organizations can operate, because the time it takes to verify and understand and potentially investigate.
1: Thanks, Mike. Mike Brest, defense reporter at the Washington Examiner. 20 minutes now after the hour on This Morning, America's First News. Here's Nicole Murray.
2: And now, the three big things you need to know. Number one.
3: President Trump says tech executives have agreed to establish voluntary safety standards.

0: standards for AI and reiterated his support for rapid expansion of data centers.
1: I believe they're going to be used for the good, and when they're not, we're going to be able to nab them. But there's going to be a tremendous self-policing aspect.
0: Trump also signed an executive order directing the federal government to replace the term artificial intelligence with superintelligence across the executive branch.
2: Number two.
0: Former special counsel Jack Smith defended his derailed efforts to prosecute President Trump. During a Senate hearing yesterday, he told lawmakers he will not be silenced by continued threats of prosecution.
3: I stand by my decisions as special counsel, including my decision to bring charges against President Trump. I made those decisions without regard to President Trump's political association, activities, beliefs.
0: The two felony indictments against Trump focused on his mishandling of classified documents and his efforts to overturn the results of the 2020 election.
2: Number three.
0: Defense Secretary Pete Hegseth is set to announce today that the Pentagon will cut 20% of positions reserved for generals and admirals. The new target doubles the 10% overall reduction in leadership positions that Hegseth ordered in 2025. Tennessee is set to execute Krista Pike, the only woman on its death row, by lethal injection today. If the procedure happens as scheduled, Pike will become the only woman executed in the state in the last 200 years. The Venezuelan man shot by an ICE agent during a traffic stop in Texas has been charged with assaulting a federal officer. Officials say 28-year-old Wilbur Perez is also being charged with resisting and impeding a federal officer. How late in the day are you sipping coffee? Australian researchers are now recommending that you cut off caffeine intake 8.8 hours before bed.
4: Wow.
5: I can't do that.
4: 8.8 hours before bed. I thought caffeine had like a five-hour life. My rule is generally like 5 hours.
5: Really?
4: Yeah.
5: I sip it all day long. Ooh. I don't know how.
4: Maybe your body's just different.
5: I'm different, all right?
4: Well, you're different, yeah, that's for sure. 22 minutes after the hour.

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0: Thanks for spending time with us. Restaurant chains like Golden Corral are offering more all-you-can-eat deals to attract cash-strapped diners, but rising food, labor, and fuel costs threaten profits. That's why these restaurants carefully watch what we throw away. It's a story by Heather Haddon, reporter at the Wall Street Journal. Heather, what's trending?
1: Buffets still exist. Golden Corral is the nation's largest buffet chain, and you know, the pandemic was not kind to buffets, so I wouldn't say this is a huge booming category. And to make it work, you really have to study every little ounce of food you're serving. But obviously, you know, probably a lot of people know buffets in Las Vegas. They continue. There's a whole history of buffet chains in the U.S., but Golden Corral is the one that is still surviving, and the way it does it is by really being maniacal about what it serves.
0: Yeah, and what it throws out. I thought that was interesting.
1: Yeah, so they, talking to the CEO, they say they study both what people eat and what they throw out, and why they do that is if people are throwing out a lot of certain type of food, that shows that something is wrong with it. It's being made improperly, or it's not hot enough or something, and they want to minimize that because they do not want to waste food. It's so crucial that what they serve, people eat, and so they will look at, yeah, what people throw out and make changes based on it.
0: Wow. I mean, they actually, like, physically look in the trash, I guess. I don't know. It's the only way to do it, I guess.
1: I guess so.
0: And then, I guess, for Golden Corral, you mentioned, they have these modules at the buffet. It's not, as you said, they're necessarily trying to hide pricier items, but explain what happens there.
1: Yeah, they call them meal modules. And so, say, you have shrimp. Shrimp is very expensive. You're going to serve that, you know, with maybe some hush puppies or fries. Meatloaf will be paired with potatoes. So you try to pair those more expensive proteins with some cheaper offerings, you know, sides, vegetables, starches. And, you know, they say they don't hide anything, but in a lot of ways, those meals make sense. That's naturally what you might want to do, but it also helps spread out some of the costs of the really high cost items from the lower cost items with the lower cost items.
0: All right. We're speaking with Heather Haddon, restaurant reporter at the Wall Street Journal. The story is called How America's Biggest Buffet Chain Cracked the Math of All You Can Eat. She zeroed in on Golden Corral. They're not the only ones, obviously, in the buffet space. Who else is, I guess, at least trying something here?
1: Well, I talk more about all-you-can-eat deals, which a lot of chains or some, you know, sit-down chains are trying to do. Red Lobster famously had endless shrimp. They stopped it after they went bankrupt, but now they've brought it back in a limited-time form because they say they've figured out how to run it better this time, and people like it, and they're trying to make money off of it. And to continue Red Lobster, Olive Garden has brought back its all-you-can-eat pasta bowl, which they do annually and have said that it's really helpful to bring back customers. We had Cracker Barrel with all-you-can-eat pancakes over the weekend. So, yeah, these are things that restaurant chains will kind of pulse in and then maybe pull back on. But it's helpful to create brand buzz and get people into their tables.
0: Yeah. What about all the costs, though, that these restaurants are facing?
1: Yeah, it's hard to run these, right? Look what happened to Red Lobster. They didn't run it well the last time. They say they've learned from their experiences. They have tiered pricing now, so higher cost markets will be more expensive for that set price than lower cost markets.
0: Thanks, Heather. Heather Haddon, reporter at the Wall Street Journal. 30 minutes now after the hour. On This Morning, America's First News.

0: Hey, everyone. 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

0: 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You're listening to America's First News, This Morning with Gordon Deal.
1: Thanks for spending time with us. Welcome into Wednesday, September 30th. Gordon Deal with Nicole Murray. Some of our top stories and headlines. Trump and AI executives sign a voluntary safety agreement. Text messages emerge in the Cornell University gang rape case. Defense Secretary Pete Hegseth to announce a 20% cut to the ranks of senior officers like generals and admirals. Crude oil shipments in the Strait of Hormuz are approaching pre-war levels. Supreme Court allowing the Trump administration to rapidly deport immigrants.

0: 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His story in about 20 minutes. 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The race for AI supremacy among labs, companies, and countries may be impossible to reconcile with the push for AI safety. It's a story by Madison Mills, senior AI reporter at Axios. Madison, what's up here?
1: We're increasingly hearing from sources that the only solution to the amount of safety problems presented by AI is actually more AI. And that's because the scale of agentic activity has gotten so vast. I reported over the weekend that there are tens of thousands of incidents that security researchers are still investigating. The only way to be able to look into that scale of a problem is by using AI tools. So a very meta thing here where the very potential problem that security researchers are spending all of their time looking into can only be accomplished by using that very same tool.
0: Jeez. Okay, so is this about, I don't know, profits versus safety here at this stage?
1: Yeah, I mean, that's something that some of the safety advocates I've talked to have said that, you know, there, if anyone watched Saturday Night Live, they saw this Dario Amodei sketch where he said, you know, somebody stop me from doing this. And that's what the safety advocates would say, that it's, in their view, a little bit ironic to hear the AI companies ask for somebody to slow them down. What the AI companies would say is that they can't slow down because, one, to your point, the competitors will just continue and then they are, you know, operating as businesses. They don't want that. But also the kind of broader argument from them is that China isn't having anybody force them to slow down. And do we really want China to be ahead of the U.S. on AI? So that's an argument that's also been successful from the AI companies when it comes to regulatory conversations that they've had in Washington as well.
0: Jeez, I had a guy on who said that largely this request for government regulation is all about publicity as these teams, these companies try to go public. There may be some truth to that, but it does seem like based on what you've reported, there are concerns here.
1: Yeah, and I mean, you go back to the founding of these companies, like OpenAI and Anthropic were both started by people who said at the time they were starting these companies because they were worried about AI safety. And now, you know, as they've gotten closer to going public, we have financial details from both OpenAI and Anthropic. These are the fastest growing startups in American history when it comes to their revenue numbers. I mean, just billions and billions of dollars in not only revenue, but also losses for these companies. So it'll be interesting once they do go public to see how that and if that changes how they approach safety.
0: We're speaking with Madison Mills, senior AI reporter at Axios. She's got a good story that's called The Trillion-Dollar AI Safety Paradox. So they're seeking self-policing in some ways, these companies, but I get the sense, too, they're not being fully transparent about what's going on.
1: Yeah, it's really interesting. So OpenAI disclosed that they had dozens of security incidents with third parties, which is just code for like, oh, companies or people who we work with have had issues. OpenAI's wording on this is that they don't want to disclose that somebody had a problem with their technology and potentially put that company at risk. Like hypothetically, if company A had a security problem, OpenAI doesn't want to publicize that and make that company more vulnerable to additional security challenges. Of course, other people that I talk to say that is just a publicity line from OpenAI and that there's certainly a massive push from AI security researchers for these AI companies to be more open and disclose incidents as quickly as possible. For any public company, there are laws about this, that they have to disclose any relevant cyber incident because that could be material for investors. But of course, not only are the AI companies private still, a lot of the customers and enterprise customers they work with are also private companies or government entities. So that's why we haven't necessarily had as much transparency as some people would like.
0: Yeah. Explain the trust gap you reference in your story for these independent safety groups.
1: Yeah, it's a really interesting dynamic here, what we're seeing when it comes to these independent safety groups, because there are, you know, only so many people who are

0: experts at this technology that has existed for decades, but ChatGPT is only, you know, a couple of years old.
1: Thanks, Madison. Madison Mills, senior AI reporter at Axios. 20 minutes now in front of the hour. On This Morning, America's First News. Coming up next, a burglary in the nude in Florida.
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0: Thanks for being with us. It's Wednesday, which means it's time for another episode of our video series called When the Mic is Off. Posting today, should you bring your morning cup of coffee into a job interview? Nicole and I have different takes. You can see them on Instagram, TikTok, Facebook, and X. Make sure you're following us for all your latest our latest videos. Just search for This Morning with Gordon Deal. Time now for the mic drop with this morning's Mike Gavin.
1: Good morning. We have a couple of notable stories from the police blotter to talk about today. We travel all the way to Singapore for this one. We told you the other day about the shark scene swimming through a New Jersey neighborhood after a big weekend storm. Now, as far as we know, that was a real shark, not an AI creation. This croc was not. News reports say police in Singapore charged a man with posting a fake AI-generated picture of a crocodile at the city-state's largest reservoir, which sparked some public concern and an intensive search. Police allege the 30-year-old used AI last month to create a picture of a saltwater crocodile, which he then sent to a colleague. Later, authorities were alerted to the possible presence of the croc at a popular jogging and kayaking spot west of the city center. The area was shut down, but no toothy animals were found there. If convicted, the man faces up to 3 years in prison and a fine of up to $7,800 or both.
0: Uh-oh.
1: Yeah, they don't mess around there in Singapore.
0: Man. Did you see it?
1: No, I have not seen the picture, no. But it doesn't take much these days to get people riled up.
0: Yeah.
1: It doesn't take much to fool them when it comes to these AI-generated images.
0: Wow. Just probably having some fun, thinking, hey, what if I put this crocodile here in this little public parkish area see what happens?
1: Well, I guess what doesn't help is that crocodile sightings apparently in this area have gone up quite a bit in the last few years.
0: Yeah.
1: So it's something, I guess, that's on people's minds now.
0: Taking, preying on people's emotions, right? It's what they do.
1: And, you know, when people rob you, it's usually for your most valuable possessions, jewelry, electronics, of course, cash. Rarely is a break-in this practical. A man in Collier County, Florida, was arrested after deputies said he entered an occupied home while naked, took a pair of jeans from the living room, and then walked out wearing them. Deputies were dispatched to the home at 3:45 a.m. last Thursday for a reported burglary in progress. When they arrived, they found a 62-year-old man sweating profusely and walking down the driveway with a flashlight. Now, the man claimed to police that he was innocent and had fled his house naked because he thought someone was robbing him as he was about to get into the shower.
0: Right.
1: That's why, he says, he entered this home and took the jeans. Police apparently didn't buy it, and the naked neighbor was charged with burglary and theft.
0: Well, it just sort of makes sense, his story, right? You're about to get in the shower, you drop your clothes, you drop your robe and everything, then you realize your home is being burglarized.
1: That's what he
0: you
1: said.
0: You flee the house naked and go into your neighbor's house to grab a pair of jeans.
1: Right.
0: Yeah.
1: I mean, it all makes sense to me.
0: Sure. By the way, if I'm sweating profusely...
1: Yes.
0: I want to do is put on jeans.
1: I know.
0: I might just go along with the naked arrest.
1: I mean, you need to air. I don't know how warm it was. This is Florida. I don't know how warm it was. There may not have been a chance for him to air dry outside, because that's what I'm thinking. You got to air dry first before you try and put those jeans on, especially with no underwear. I'm assuming, right?
0: Yeah.
1: Yikes!
0: The denim is sticky.
1: Yeah. I'd rather go naked. I think you're right about that.
0: 13 minutes now in front of the hour.
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1: Glad you could spend some time with us. Car shoppers are paying more than ever for new models, and after they make the purchase, Americans are spending record amounts on the upkeep. According to a new study by Insurify, Americans are spending more than $5,800 a year on upkeep. Things like gas, insurance, maintenance, where you primarily drive your car plays a big role in how much it'll cost you to keep it up. USA Today examined Insurify's list of the states where it costs the most to own and maintain a vehicle. Number one is Georgia, where $2,600 a year, including $3,100 for insurance. Second on the list is Maryland, with more than $3,600 in insurance costs. Then there's Wyoming, Mississippi, and Missouri. Rest of the top 10, Nevada, South Carolina, Indiana, Michigan, and Louisiana. The average insurance cost in Indiana was the lowest on the list at just over $1,500 a year. 8 minutes in front of the hour on This Morning. Once again, here's Nicole Murray.
2: And now, the three big things you need to know. Number one.
3: President Trump has hosted various AI tech leaders at the White House, where the group reportedly signed a voluntary safety pact, agreeing to self-regulate the technology. The president is also renaming the tech.
4: Renaming artificial intelligence, because it's not artificial. We all agree on that. And we're going to be renaming it superintelligence, officially renaming it.
3: The Trump administration has also launched an AI tool aimed at streamlining government services at America.gov.
2: Number two.
3: Excerpts of text messages exchanged by a defendant in the Cornell University gang rape case and the woman who claimed she was assaulted have been published by CBS News a day after New York prosecutors said they were reopening a criminal investigation. Thomas Jifra, who is representing Jane Doe.
5: Look, that group chat tells you it happened. That's all you need to know. That's the smoking gun.
3: Transcripts show that Jane Doe told campus police shortly after the 2024 incident that, quote, I can say with 100% confidence I was raped.
2: Number three.
3: An on-duty Kentucky state trooper has been fatally shot while conducting a traffic stop on a Warren County highway. Public information officer Caden Parker honoring Hayden Phillips.
6: And this evening, we want to remember Hayden Phillips not simply as a trooper, but as a person.
3: Parker added that a suspect has been taken into custody and is being charged with murder. Three Florida counties have declared states of emergency amid the spread of dengue fever in the state. Health officials say a total of 190 cases have been confirmed. The U.S. military says it has completed the withdrawal of all American troops from Iraq, ending a 12-year mission to fight ISIS. It will be the second time the U.S. has fully withdrawn from the country. An AnthroZoo study says that roughly 40% of people would prioritize saving their dog over a human stranger in a hypothetical life or death emergency.
1: Your dog. You'd prioritize saving your dog.
3: Right.
1: Over a stranger.
3: Right.
1: A human stranger.
3: Correct.
1: In an emergency.
3: Correct.
1: You would.
3: Yeah,
1: I would.
3: Yeah. Well, she's like my bestest friend, so it's like, you know. Like, what are you going to do?
7: Your bestest friend?
3: Yeah, my bestest friend.
1: I'm sorry. I'm going for the human stranger.
3: Really?
1: Yeah. Sorry, Lola. Sorry, Jax. Sorry, Finn.
3: I see. So you...
1: Yeah.
3: I see both sides. I do.
1: Do you? Because I don't think you do. I don't think you do. 6 minutes now in front of the hour.
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glad you're with us. A ninth grader from the Atlanta area has scored a perfect 1600 on the SAT. Ashrit Talori, who's just 14, was encouraged by his dad and middle school counselor to take the test associated with college applications. Now a ninth grader at Innovation Academy, Talori attended Fulton Academy of Science and Technology for middle school. Fox 5 Atlanta says by the time he was encouraged to take the SAT, he had already completed more than 14 high school credits and attended college-level summer programs at Harvard and Rice. Talori registered for the exam in January and spent the next 5 months preparing with the help of a tutor. He also, of course, watched YouTube videos and did practice tests. Now he's helping others in his spare time. He writes SAT practice questions and helps students try new test-taking strategies as they work toward their own goals. Again, he's 14. For Nicole Murray and Mike Gavin, I'm Gordon Deal. Thanks for listening to This Morning, America's First News.

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0: Lee Greenwood, God bless the USA and God bless you. Good morning, everyone. 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We begin another broadcast day at our studios located in Albany, Minnesota. Randy Rodston in for Farm Director Joe Gill on this Wednesday, September the 30th, the 273rd day of the year, the final day of September. Hope your morning is going well. We have foggy conditions currently here in central Minnesota, much of Minnesota actually. 63 degrees. We'll get more in the weather department coming up after our news. 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
1: NBC News Radio. I'm Michael Kastner. The U.S. is withdrawing troops out of Iraq after a 12-year mission. The U.S. military has had troops in northern Iraq since 2014, battling ISIS as part of Operation Inherent Resolve. The terrorists were defeated in 2019, and a withdrawal plan was negotiated in 2024. With a final pullout date set for today. President Trump has signed an executive order requiring all branches of the federal government to start calling AI super intelligence. More from Tammy Trujillo.
2: The order signed Tuesday states that going forward, all federal websites, documents, and press releases will no longer mention AI, but only super intelligence. Trump signed the order after a luncheon at the White House with tech CEOs, including Elon Musk, and said super is the best word of all, and it's the simplest, so we're going to be naming it SI, superintelligence. He added, quote, we don't want to hear artificial intelligence because it's not artificial. I'm Tammy Trujillo.
1: Millions of children will automatically be enrolled in Trump accounts under new rules out Tuesday. Mark Mayfield explains.
3: It means parents will no longer have to sign up for the program. The accounts, signed into law last year, let parents invest for their children. Once they turn 18, the accounts will act as traditional individual retirement accounts. Additionally, children born between 2025 and 2028 will receive a $1,000 contribution from the federal government. I'm Mark Mayfield.
1: Former American Idol contestant Caleb Flynn has been convicted of murdering his wife.
4: Caleb C. Flynn, count one, guilty of aggravated murder. Count two, murder, guilty. Verdict on count three, guilty.
1: The jury returned six more guilty verdicts on Tuesday, convicting Flynn on all nine charges he faced. He was found guilty of killing his wife, Ashley, in their Tip City, Ohio home earlier this year. Michael Kastner, NBC News Radio.
0: Thank you, Michael. Your NBC News from 24/7 News. 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Some other news for you this morning. St. Cloud man is demanding accountability after police mistakenly held him at gunpoint. Faisal Muhammad says he was installing a child safety net in his driveway on Thursday when officers approached him. Officers reportedly drew their pistols, aimed at Muhammad, and ordered him to put his hands up and walk backwards toward them. Muhammad believes he was racially profiled, while St. Cloud Police Chief Jeffrey Oxton says his license plate was similar to that of an armed robbery suspect's vehicle. Muhammad said he still doesn't understand how this happened and wants answers from city leaders and law enforcement. Mayo Clinic Health System is seeking permission to add 10 hospital beds in Cannon Falls. This would raise its capacity from 15 to 25 beds at the hospital officials say operates at or near capacity. Project could cost up to $9 million and finish by the end of 2027, all without public funding. Mayo says the beds would serve existing medical and surgical needs within the hospital's current space. The proposal requires a state health department review and the legislative approval for an exemption from Minnesota's hospital bed moratorium. Amtrak is expanding Borealis service after surpassing 500,000 passengers since its launch. The daily train connects St. Paul and Chicago through Wisconsin and began operating in May of 2024. Minnesota transportation officials say a fourth passenger car will be added in the coming weeks. Trip takes less than 7.5 hours, with one-way fares starting at $41. Minnesota, Wisconsin, and Illinois help fund the service, too. And Minnesota sports news last night. The Minnesota Lynx season is over after a first-round sweep by the New York Liberty. Minnesota entered the playoffs as the number one team in the WNBA, but lost both games in their series to the Liberty last night, losing 87-71. So look at some news this morning here on KASM.
5: Army JAG officer, veteran, prosecutor, and lifelong Minnesotan, Ron Schutz has spent his life fighting for Minnesota. Now Ron Schutz is running for attorney general to restore integrity in government. As a prosecutor, he took on dangerous criminals and put them behind bars. As a trial attorney, he took on big corporations and won. As your next attorney general, Ron Schutz will stop the fraudsters taking advantage of Minnesota taxpayers, enforce the law, and retire Keith Ellison's pro-crime agenda. Keith Ellison has led a culture of corruption, allowing criminals to steal billions of dollars from Minnesota taxpayers, pardoning a child rapist, and turning a blind eye to fraud at every level of government. If you're tired of paying into the system and watching criminals take advantage of it, on November 3rd, vote Ron Schutz for Attorney General and put an end to Keith Ellison's pro-crime agenda. Paid advertisement paid for by Ron for MNAG.
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0: Wednesday morning weather in the 6 o'clock news hour. It's brought to you by Jennings Well Drilling Incorporated of Richmond. They've been serving the area since 1968.
1: A blend of clouds and sunshine develops here for today. We'll see high into the mid-70s. Winds out of the southwest around 5 to 10 miles per hour. And then for tonight, mostly cloudy skies with a low near 52. By Thursday, sunshine, a high around 62 degrees. And Friday, plenty of blue skies and sun, a high around 60. Saturday, we'll have a chance for rain showers, cloudy, high around 59. From the Weatherology Weather Center, I'm meteorologist Jennifer Wojcicki on AM 1150 KASM.
0: Well, Jennifer, we currently have 62 degrees now in Albany. We dropped from 63 down to 62. That humidity at 100%, the dew point at 61. Yes, that dew point riding right with that temperature almost. Pressure sitting at 29.77. The winds are calm currently in Albany. Sunrise this morning, 7:15. 7:15, your sun will set tonight at 7 o'clock. 7 o'clock already. Wow. Average high this time of year is 66. The average low is 45. And again, currently in Albany, 62 degrees. We had 75 hundredths here at the radio station in the last 24 hours. Yesterday saw a high of 63. Some other rainfall amounts. Yesterday we heard 2 miles west of Meyer Grove, they had 2.45 inches. 2 miles southwest of Richmond, I had 59 hundredths in my rain gauge. Kenny over in Roscoe said 7/10. 4 miles east of Upslaw on Dove Road, Don had 1 inch and 8/100. 2 miles west of St. Anna, 94 1/100. And Kurt over by the Rich Spring Golf Course said 1 inch in his rain gauge. There you go. Look at some weather this morning on KASM, all brought to you by Jennings Well Drilling Incorporated of Richmond, serving the area since 1968.
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4: Welcome once again to another edition of Inside Dairy, and we are broadcasting at World Dairy Expo. I had the chance to sit down with Wisconsin dairy farmer Randy Kohler, who also serves on the board for World Dairy Expo. This dairy farmer is from Durand, Wisconsin, as he talks to you, the dairy producer, about why you should be in attendance at this show.
5: Well, I think anybody who's a dairy farmer or in the dairy industry should take time to come to Expo and see what it's all about. You know, everybody's going to use the cliche phrase that the latest and greatest is here, mm-hmm. but there's a lot of things way beyond just the latest and, in theory, what's the greatest. A lot of new technologies coming, but there's also a lot of just tried and true things that people have used for many years that maybe they don't know about. And you can get it all here, and you can meet up with you know, other farmers. You might run into your neighbors. Just be open-minded, network with other people, and you can learn a ton just by talking with people here.
4: And just walking through the barns, not even talking about the exhibit hall and all the vendors that are there, just walking through the barns and having that opportunity to talk to other dairy farmers.
5: Yes, and the cattle that are here are

0: second to none. Mm-hmm. They're some of the top cattle there is anywhere. And, you know, that's something I didn't realize myself, because I was more of a trade show person when I came to World Dairy Expo, you know, many a times that I've came.
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1: Welcome back once again to Inside Dairy as we talk with Wisconsin dairy farmer Randy Kohler, who also serves on the board for World Dairy Expo, as we talk more about why this expo is so important to dairy producers.
0: Make an effort to get here one day, and it looks like there's going to be some rain in the forecast various days across Wisconsin and in the upper Midwest here. So take the opportunity to come on over and check it out. The harvest will wait one more day. Or two or three.
5: That is very well put. There is so much that takes place here at World Dairy Expo. This past weekend, a great showcase of youth that were showing in the showmanship. I have to admit, when I was at Exarban in Grand Island, Nebraska, while the beef cattle were in the show ring, we had their phones set up and we were watching the showmanship that was taking place and just the uniqueness. And it's kind of a nice thing to see younger generations, not that we're old, but to see younger generations getting more involved in this dairy industry.
0: It is, because we need the youth to pick it up, because you keep hearing year after year after year that the age of the dairy farmer, the average age, is getting older and older. There are some young people getting into the dairy industry. There are some very good young people getting into the dairy industry. So, once again, it's good to see them all participating here.
5: For you, what do you like? I mean, obviously you represent DFA, Dairy Farmers of America. What do you like about being involved on the board like you are representing DFA, but more importantly, just being involved in this industry?
0: Well, I think it's an opportunity for me to give back to the industry, whether it's on the DFA board, whether it's representing DFA on the Dairy Expo board. I just enjoy the networking opportunities and the learning opportunities that come with being around other people.
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6: Wiffles recognizes this week's Corn Belt Award winner, Simon Brand, from Lincoln High School, for his outstanding leadership qualities in school and in the community.
7: 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Just like athletics, it takes a lot of practice.
8: Every day, twice a day, most days in the summer. Now it's once a day because I got school and stuff, so kind of hard to balance it. But yeah, no, I'm rinsing in the morning, rinsing at night, and just working. It's a lot of work, but I enjoy it.
7: Through FFA, he became involved in livestock judging and even started his own cattle herd at the age of 11.
8: And my grandpa, actually, he bought me my first heifer then, show heifer, and she did well for me. So that's what kind of hooked me. And now I'm up to about 15 or so of my own stuff. I mean, yeah, I'm just starting to sell my own show cattle and stuff like that.
6: Wiffles Hybrids, not a seed company, the corn company.
9: I'm Kara Hart with Ag News on Brownfield. 100 years ago, the founders of Pioneer revolutionized farming with the commercialization of hybrid seed corn. See how it all started at pioneer.com/100. This could be another record year for U.S. dairy exports. Brownfield's Mark Dorenkamp reports from the World Dairy Expo.
10: CoBank ag economist Abby Grove says dairy exports continue to be strong.
11: We have seen record exports for butterfat and for cheese, which has been really important because we have

0: a surplus of those things in the domestic market, and so being able to move those onto the export front has been really important.
1: She tells Brownfield the export pace resembles the end of 2025.
0: Which is pretty good, but I would assume that this year would be a record year for exports in both of those categories.
1: Grove says 15 to 17% of U.S. milk production has been exported the past 2 years, and she expects 2026 to be closer to 17. In Madison, Wisconsin, Mark Dorenkamp, Brownfield.
2: Thanks, Mark. The chief economist at the USDA says rising diesel costs are becoming a greater concern for agriculture as harvest continues. Justin Benavides says fuel costs are pressuring balance sheets.
3: And until either the strait is reopened or there are access elsewhere to some more affordable diesel, I think some of these prices might be with us, because those are certainly a big piece of the puzzle in terms of the cost of production.
2: In the latest episode of Inside DC, Benavides tells Brownfield fertilizer prices aren't great either, but
3: fertilizer is not part of every run through the field. Fuel is part of every run through the field, I would say. But when you look at sulfur prices and you look at their influence on some of those phosphate fertilizers, those are certainly pressure points as well.
2: He says it's a year where farmers should absolutely know their cost of production and have a plan of how they want to market their grain. Benavides says USDA's next cost of production forecast, expected in December or January, will be updated to reflect the rising input cost. President Trump has nominated Greg Ibaugh to serve as USDA Undersecretary for Trade and Foreign Ag Affairs. Ibaugh is a native of Nebraska and served in the president's first term as Undersecretary for Marketing and Regulatory Programs. If confirmed by the U.S. Senate, he would replace Luke Lindbergh, who took a leadership role with the U.N. World Food Program. An eastern Iowa farmer says he's not expecting to get started on corn harvest anytime soon. Lance Lillibridge raises a corn-on-corn rotation in Benton County.
4: It's pretty soggy out here.
2: He says the prolonged wet conditions raise the likelihood of crop quality issues and field losses. The Wisconsin Ag Department has confirmed the presence of the virus that causes epizootic hemorrhagic disease in non-lactating dairy cattle in Waukesha County. EHD is a viral disease transmitted by biting flies. Unlike deer, it's unusual for cattle to experience symptoms. I'm Kara Hart for Brownfield.
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7: 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Joe Gill, Auto World Dairy Expo in Madison, Wisconsin, has this report for us this morning.
8: For KASM Radio, I am Farm Director Joe Gill at World Dairy Expo in Madison, Wisconsin. And while we kick off our coverage, we talk to the folks at McClanahan. Renee Schrift joining us, a familiar voice, and McClanahan, they are top-notch when it comes to sand bedding and, well, sand separation and their equipment. Their phrase, transform manure from a challenge to an opportunity. Renee talks about her experience with McClanahan.
9: I've been coming to the show for 25 years. Sometimes that's hard to fathom and what has changed. But I think the big thing for us is, you know, we keep focused on sand separation. We know that sand bedding is a bedding choice that dairymen are going to, you know, time and time again either think about real hard, or they're using it today and they would like to be on sand, or they are on sand. And so we have to continue to advance our product line to adapt to what the dairymen need and what's going to make sense. And not every dairy is the same. They all have different goals. So, you know, some dairies are really going to want to separate sand for all the pain points, and we can talk about that. And then there's some dairies that already have some things in place. They use gravity systems, and we have tools for that too, to help clean up the sand and give them a better payback, make the sand a little bit better quality going back under the cows.
8: Renee talks more about those pain points.

0: So we all know that once you buy all that sand and that expense of that sand and it goes back, you use it as bedding, it goes under the cow, then it gets mixed with the manure. So then we have this product, sand-laden manure. And no one wants to really contend with it or deal with it. And a lot of times, if we don't have sand separation, it's just pushed to a pit or it goes down a sand lane. So the pain point is getting that sand out of the manure and having a manure stream then that could be easily pumped and agitated and applied to our crop grounds, you know, to use as an organic fertilizer and that value of that, and not having that sand go back on the fields and add up. Another pain point is just that overall cost. You buy the sand in, and then you have to pay to have it taken back out. So you're kind of paying for it twice in a way, because you're not going to see it again. You're buying it in, and it might be, you know, it could be, you know, over $1,000 a month or more, probably more today, to buy that sand in, go under a, like a 1,000 cow dairy or 1,500 cow dairy, and then you're putting that back out on the field. So that's the other pain point, is just that capital cost every single month that you're spending, and plus having those trucks come in and deliver it, and having the availability of that sand. Another pain point is just that wear and tear on equipment. Inevitably, if we have that sand in that manure stream and we have to contend with it and deal with it and pump it or move it, we're moving a heavy material. We're moving something that is abrasive and that's going to have high wear on whatever you're using to get it out to the fields, to get it out from under your barn, to pump it from point A to point B. We're going to be wearing out steel. We're going to be wearing out equipment.
1: Renee Schrift with McClanahan joining us here at World Dairy Expo this week, and she mentions every sand separation system, every farm, everybody's system is different and unique.
0: Every sand separation system is going to be a little bit different, and not one is the same. I mean, there's some dairies that are very, you know, they like the certain model, and they put it in, and they have a flume and so many cows. And so this, so in some sense, the systems start to really look like the same, especially if you have a dairy producer that's repeating that model. Okay, and that's great. But typically, when we are working with dairies, they're not all the same. So what we have to do is we have to really look at the actual model of the dairy, how they're going to manage it, what really needs to go in, and what they want to accomplish. If they just want basic sand separation so they can get like 80 to 90% of the sand and they want to use that for bedding under their cows and reuse and saving money on that capital investment of that sand every month, then the systems are very basic. But when we're starting to look at these anaerobic digestion systems and what the manure systems are ultimately going to feed and then go out to storage, there's this vessel and there's this anaerobic digester. And so that's when we have to really, really be a little bit, dig a little bit deeper and spend a little bit more money on more equipment, maybe more design to get more of the fine sand out before it goes to that anaerobic digestion system, where we don't want the sand to settle. That's really for producing gas. You want the organics going there, not the sand. So, and then you don't want to have to clean that digester out because that's super expensive.
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5: This is Minnesota News Network. I'm John Anderson. A debate is now scheduled in the Minnesota governor's race between DFL candidate and U.S. Senator Amy Klobuchar and Republican House Speaker Lisa Daymuth. The two candidates will square off Monday, October 19th at Madden's on Gull Lake, and is hosted by the Minnesota Chamber of Commerce. The Chamber says topics for the debate will focus on Minnesota's economic future and issues impacting local businesses. A shocker in the first round, the Minnesota Lynx finished the season with a disappointing loss in the WNBA playoffs, losing Game 2 to the New York Liberty 87-71. It's the first time in league history that a number one seed was swept in the first round. Lynx head coach Cheryl Reeves said after the loss, quote, "We became a great regular season team this year, and we ran into the wrong team. Minnesota had the best record in the regular season at 33-11. This is MNN.
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13: Hello, this is Mercedes Moffitt, local Ag Extension Educator in Carleton County. Today we're going to talk about a plant that looks innocent, maybe even attractive, but it's actually one of the biggest troublemakers in Minnesota's woods, parks, and backyards. This is buckthorn. Now you may have seen it without even realizing what it was. It can look like a nice hedge or a small tree. In fact, common or European buckthorn and glossy buckthorn were originally brought here from Europe as popular hedging materials. But since then, they've spread far beyond gardens and fences. These non-native plants form dense thickets in forests, yards, parks, and along roadsides. They crowd out native plants and displace the shrubs and small trees where many bird species nest. Glossy buckthorn can even vary in appearance because it was sold in three different nursery forms. And to be clear, both common and glossy buckthorn are now listed as restricted noxious weeds in Minnesota. It's illegal to import, sell, or transport them. So why is buckthorn such a problem? First, it is an invasive species. This means it outcompetes our native plants for nutrients, light, and moisture. It forms an almost impenetrable layer of vegetation that chokes out what's supposed to be there. This damages wildlife habitat and threatens the future of forests, wetlands, prairies, any place it takes hold. Buckthorn also contributes to erosion by shading out ground cover plants on the forest floor. And it's not just a space hog, it's also a host for other pests like crown rust fungus and soybean aphid. On top of all that, buckthorn lacks the natural control like insects or diseases that would normally keep a plant in check. Now maybe you're wondering, how do I know if what I'm looking at is buckthorn? Identification can be tricky, especially because glossy buckthorn looks different depending on the variety. Common and European buckthorn usually grows as tall shrubs or small trees with dark green oval leaves and small black berries in the fall. They often leaf out early in spring and keep their leaves late into the fall, which gives them an edge over native plants. If you suspect you have buckthorn on your property, the next question is, how do you manage it? Ultimately, there's two main approaches, non-chemical and chemical, but it's important to note that each has its place. Let's start with a non-chemical control. Buckthorn management without chemicals is a marathon, not a sprint. It usually requires several years of treatment and follow-up. In areas where buckthorn isn't yet dense, small seedling and young trees can be pulled by hand. There are tools like a weed wrench that give you extra leverage to pull the roots out. In areas where buckthorn has formed a dense understory, mowing can be one option to reduce vegetation and get a clearer picture of what you're dealing with. But be ready. Buckthorn resprouts after mowing, so you need to monitor the area and do follow-up treatments. Controlled burning can also be an option, especially in certain habitats, but it has to be repeated every 2 to 3 years to be effective. And here's one that's become more popular lately, goats and other livestock. Yes, goats. They'll graze on buckthorn and other unwanted vegetation, which can help control the plant. For larger stems, you can cut the buckthorn at the stump with a chainsaw, brush cutter, or other hand tool. After cutting, cover the stump with a tin can or black plastic to prevent it from sprouting again. Next is chemical control. Sometimes, especially for larger diameter stems, following a cut stump treatment with a brush herbicide can be very effective. Herbicides containing glyphosate or triclocor are recommended for buckthorn control. The key is to apply the herbicide directly on the stump. Use a paintbrush, dabber, or a low-volume sprayer, and make sure to cover about an inch in from the edge of the bark. And of course, always follow the label and directions when using herbicides. wear the recommended protective clothing, and be careful to avoid contact.

0: with non-target plants. After you've removed buckthorn, consider re-establishing native plants in that area. This helps stabilize the soil, reduce erosion, and crowd out any new buckthorn seedlings that try to pop up. Managing buckthorn is not a one-time job. It's an ongoing process that may take several seasons, but each step you take improves wildlife habitat, protects your soil and water, and makes your woods or yards healthier. If you're ready to tackle buckthorn on your property this fall, the Minnesota Department of Natural Resources has a great guide to support your management decisions. You can find it on their website or through the University of Minnesota Extension. So remember, buckthorn may have started as an attractive hedge, but now it's a restricted noxious weed that harms our native ecosystems. By learning to identify it and taking action, whether by hand pulling, mowing, using goats, cutting and covering stumps, or applying herbicide correctly, you can help restore the natural balance of your land. 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
1: A blend of clouds and sunshine develops here for today. We'll see high into the mid-70s. Winds out of the southwest around 5 to 10 miles per hour. And then for tonight, mostly cloudy skies with a low near 52. By Thursday, sunshine, a high around 62 degrees. And Friday, plenty of blue skies and sun, a high around 60. Saturday, we'll have a chance for rain showers, cloudy, high around 59. From the Weatherology Weather Center, I'm meteorologist Jennifer Wojcicki on AM 1150 KASM.
0: Thank you, Jennifer. Currently on our Arcos Technology Weather Center station, we have 62 degrees. That humidity at 100%. The dew point this morning at 61. The pressure is on the rise at 29.78. We have winds that are blowing this morning. Looks like out of the south. Maybe a southwest at 3 miles an hour. 3 miles an hour currently in Albany. Sunrise, that'll come at 7:15. Sunsets tonight at 7 o'clock. Your average high this time of year is 66. Average low 45. Record high for this date, let's go back to 2012 when we had 89. And the record low 24 in 1899. 75 hundredths, 3/4 of an inch here at KASM in the last 24 hours. Yesterday's high 63, the morning low has been 62. That's where we're at right now, 62 degrees in Albany. Some other rainfall amounts, 2 miles west of Meyer Grove. Yesterday they had called in, they had 2.45 inches west of Meyer Grove yesterday. 2 miles southwest of Richmond, 59 hundredths in Roscoe, 7/10. 4 miles east of Upsilon Dove Road, 1 inch and 8/100. 2 miles west of St. Anna, 94 hundredths. 1 inch over at the Ridge Spring Golf Course. 2 miles southwest of New Munich, 1 inch and 10/100. 3 miles south of Freeport, 1.5 inches. 2 miles south of Greenwald, 1 inch and 40 hundredths. And Turbo by Bertram said he got 1 inch. So, lots of rain. Lots of rain here in Chasm Land here in the last day. That is your morning weather. 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
6: There you go. Yeah, OPATS Metals and Roll-Offs bringing us our weather. Let's head on over to the Star Post this morning. Carol Mormon joins us on KASM Radio. Good morning to you, Carol.
7: Good morning. How are you, Randy?
6: I'm doing well. Doing well.
7: Can you come over here and fix my computer?
6: What? Did you turn it off and reboot it?
7: Yes, I have, but it's just being bucky this morning. It doesn't want to open some of my documents, and it's like, that's frustrating, isn't it?
6: Boy, that is. Yeah, that's a head-scratcher there.
7: It's a head-scratcher, and the person that helps us with our IT stuff, she's down at the World Dairy Expo until tomorrow, so it's like, I'll have to figure it out myself, right?
6: Oh, there you go. Yep, just don't click anything bad.
7: But how do you know it's bad until you click it?
6: That's true. That's true.
7: But I guess I was always told when you're opening up emails, unless you know who it's from, don't open it. So
6: you're right. You're right.
7: Even then, there was an incident a couple weeks ago where I received an email from someone that I knew that I worked with, and thankfully we were sent a text message earlier that if you get an email from this person, don't open it because it's a scam. Oh, boy. Now we have to start to worry about that, too, yet?
6: Yeah.
7: Oh.
6: Yeah.
7: But that's the world we live in, right?
6: It certainly is. It certainly is. Yeah. Well, hopefully you figure that out throughout the day today.
7: Well, I hope, because I got things to do, things to write, so.
6: Well, just go back to the way it used to be, Carol.
7: Oh, my God. you know, everything has just advanced so much. And now that you speak of that, this week is National Newspaper Week. Oh, isn't that ironic?
6: Yep.
7: How the whole, and you know that, too, with your the radio business, too, how it's changed, how it's advanced over the years, maybe sometimes not for the better, right?
6: Yes.
7: You know, but it is what it is, and we go with the flow, right?
6: Yeah, that's exactly it. That's how we have to operate nowadays.
7: Yep, we really do. I suppose you want to know what's in the paper this week, huh?
6: It'd be kind of interesting, yeah.
7: Well, I would hope so. I sent Ben, one of our writers, over to the meeting they had last Wednesday night in Albany on the proposed referendum. That's going to be on the ballot, and the interim superintendent gave a presentation on how that's all going to work and things like that. And they're supposedly going to have another meeting like that, another presentation, in October sometime. So we'll keep people abreast of that situation. It's referendums are needed, but then again, are they? You know, there's so many questions around it, aren't there?
6: Oh, man, there always are. There's always are, because at the end of the day, it costs people money, and they want to know how it's being spent.
7: Yeah, that's just like that new, do you understand that question that's going to be on the ballot this November about that has to do with funding that goes to schools?
6: I heard a little bit about it. I'm not real up to speed on it, though.
7: And I can't really write about something I don't understand, so that's on my agenda this week, to understand that a little better so I can write about it and inform the residents about what that's all going to entail. But all I know is if you don't vote yes or no, it's a no vote.
6: That's right. I did hear that.
7: Yeah. So anyway, that's in the future. So also, this month, September is Dementia Month. You know, there's a couple of Dementia Months, so I found out this one is because there's a Walk for Alzheimer's coming up this Saturday over in St. Cloud. So So I took a little bit different angle on the article in this week's paper. I visited with a nurse, a retired registered nurse, who used to work in the Pine Haven, the memory care unit here in Melrose, to get some advice from her as to what we should do or what we can do to deal with people that have dementia, because sometimes it's kind of iffy, right?
6: Just a little bit uncomfortable, yeah.
7: Yeah, and it really should be, you know. And it was kind of a two-sided interview in a way, because Caroline, also her mother had dementia, and now her mother-in-law has dementia. So it was a really an interesting interview, and I thank her for sitting down and visiting with me. So, and also last Sunday night, I went over to Hollingford. They have what they think is their first ever corn maze over there. And it's at the site of the proposed new Catholic church that's going to be going up. So they thought, why not use this space before the church actually gets started being built? So I talked to Father Massey, who was there on Sunday, and he was helping to get it ready because, of course, they were going to have it open on Saturday, but what did it do all day?
6: It rained.
7: It rained, and so they figured it would be way too muddy. Well, it dried out pretty good, and they had a really nice evening on Sunday evening for that. But, you know, it's kind of strange going into a corn maze, and you can hear people talking, but you don't know where they are, right?
6: Yes. Well, obviously, you phoned your way out of it because you're talking to me.
7: Yeah, but I didn't go very far into it. I like to know where I'm going, no matter where I'm going, right?
6: Yeah. I got that claustrophobic thing. I don't necessarily care.
7: Yeah, well, and I talked to Greg Conzer, who he and his wife donated the land for the church to be built on, but I talked to him also, and he was one of the individuals that were instrumental in putting this maze together. And he more or less said it's one circle after another. So I can't even imagine. Father did tell me that if anybody gets kind of lost, there's going to be individuals that are in the maze that know where they're going, so they can help you get out.
6: Sure.
7: So nobody will be left in the maze overnight. So so kind of a neat thing that they're doing. So then also I have an update on a Melrose City Council story. The former Denny O Turkey Star facility in Melrose property is now owned by the city, so they're working on plans to redevelop it. And people have questions about what's going on, and, you know, the article doesn't say who's going to be building what, but it just updates them on other things that the council did at the last meeting. But, yeah, it's quite the space over there that they're going to be redeveloping, and they're going to be putting a road kind of back in, kind of where it used to be as part of this plan. So it'll be interesting to see how this all comes to be, how it all works out, right?
6: Well, it's, kind of a revitalization of downtown Melrose, yep.
7: It is. So, yeah, so. Then also we have homecoming this week, and Randy, this has never happened before that I know of, but it's homecoming week at Albany, Hollingford, and Melrose.
6: Wow.
7: Did you know that?
6: I did not know that, no.
7: Yeah, I know, the same week, so it's like, wow. But anyway, so we have king and queen photos in this week's paper, and we'll follow up next week with the whole royal court for each one of those. So then you'll have to check out my column this week. I write about the hunting season, because when you grow up in a family of hunters, you just kind of get used to all that, right, Randy?
6: It's just the way of life, yes.
7: So even though Mom was never real happy if Dad decided to go hunting on Christmas morning or Easter or any of the special holidays, but you know what? There were times when he did do that. And that's kind of just the way it is. And yet, you know, it put food, it put meat in the freezer, right?
6: That's right. Yep.
7: So we're happy that happened. So And also on the sports pages, we have the final

0: individuals that were inducted into the Huskies Hall of Fame and Athletic Hall of Fame and Academic Hall of Fame for this year. And it's quite the number of individuals that have contributed a lot to the Albany Huskies community over the years, right?
1: Oh, yeah, just some very accomplished individuals. Yep.
0: Yep. Congratulations to all of them. Then also, I'm looking at a story I did read before I read it in the paper about the Albany Huskies volleyball team finished seventh in the 16-team showcase over the weekend. So, congratulations to them. That's quite the accomplishment, also, isn't it?
1: Yep, playing against some very good volleyball programs.
0: Yep. So. So it's hard to believe, you know, the fall sports is probably about half over already, do you think?
1: It is, yep. Football halfways, volleyball halfways into their schedule, yep.
0: Yep, so, and then also it's Fire Safety and Prevention Week coming up next week, so we have a special insert in this week's paper with a couple of stories, and we have photos of local fire departments just to acknowledge them and everything they do. And one of the stories has to do with the use of mutual aid by the different fire departments. And it seems like that's becoming more and more common. And one of the reasons why, too, is a lot of times fire departments, if they have to go out on a call during the day, the number of firefighters that are able to go on call or go to the incident is less than on weekends or evenings because people work. Right, Randy?
1: You bet.
0: So there's times when a fire department will get a page and right away they'll call for mutual aid, knowing that it's a daytime fire or whatever, so they're going to need more help. So, yeah, it's a prime example, and what they talk about in one of the articles is the Holding Court fire and how they needed, you know, I think there were like 7 or 8 or 9 different fire departments that were there that Sunday evening to help put that fire out, right, Randy?
1: Yep.
0: You know, and we're just so grateful for those men and women that do that, aren't we?
1: Oh, yep. Their services, can't thank them enough. Can't thank them enough.
0: And that's for sure. So anyway, so now I'm working on a couple other stories already this morning, so lots to do because I took off to go to a funeral yesterday, so...
1: All right. Well, you go find a computer that works, Carol.
0: I keep your fingers crossed and say a couple prayers for me.
1: Okay? You bet. All right. That's Carol Moorman from the Star Post joining us this morning here on KSM. Have a good day, Carol.
0: Thanks, Randy. Bye.
1: Bye-bye. Carol here on KSM Radio.
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1: All right, let's take a look at some of our weather temps across the state of Minnesota. All brought to you this morning by Lake Henry Implement here in Albany. We've been fluttering between 62 and 63. Right now we have 62 degrees. In Lakeville, they have 63 this morning. Go up north to Bemidji, 58. War Road with 52 this morning, 50 in Fauston. Moorhead with 54. Baudette, you have 51 this morning, 60 in International Falls, 63 in Longville, Walker with 61 this morning, Duluth with 61 on the Big Lake, Two Harbors with 61, 57 at the Grand Marais Airport, Fergus Falls with 54 this morning, 55 in Elbow Lake, Wadena 61, 61 in Wilmer, St. Cloud with 64 this morning, 63 Pine River, Brainerd with 63, Camp Ripley, you have

0: 64 this morning. Mora with 63. Marshall with 61, 62 in Pipestone. Worthington, 64 this morning. Mankato with 63. Looks like 65 in Fairmont. Waseca with 63. Albert Lea, you have 65. And Rochester with 65. 68 in Winona. That's a look at your morning weather. 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
0: Already 2 minutes after the hour of 7 o'clock, it's news time on KASM News from NBC News and 24/7 News. 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So we will get your news.
3: NBC News Radio, I'm Michael Kastner. President Trump says the term artificial intelligence is a thing of the past. He signed an executive order yesterday requiring all branches of the federal government to start calling AI superintelligence.
4: We've changed the name, Steve, officially to SI. Okay? Psi, like Psi, SI, instead of AI.
3: Trump signed the order after a luncheon at the White House with tech CEOs, including Elon Musk, and said super is the best word of all, and it's the simplest, so we're going to be naming it SI, super intelligence. The U.S. is pulling its troops out of Iraq after a mission that's lasted 12 years. More from Mark Mayfield.
5: The U.S. military has had troops in northern Iraq since 2014 battling ISIS. The terrorists were defeated in 2019 and a withdrawal plan was negotiated in 2024, with a final pullout date set for this year on September 30th. Roughly 2,500 troops have been stationed in Iraq and only a few hundred are remaining. Iraq is set to hold a national holiday, marking the complete withdrawal of U.S. troops.
3: A woman is set to be executed in Tennessee for the first time in more than 200 years. The U.S. Supreme Court on Tuesday rejected Krista Pike's last-ditch attempt to stop today's execution. She's scheduled to receive a lethal injection this morning for the 1995 murder of 19-year-old Colleen Slemmer, who prosecutors say was lured to a secluded area before being beaten and stabbed to death. Both candidates for mayor of Los Angeles appeared yesterday at a forum hosted by the Jewish Federation, but it was Nithya Raman who was in the hot seat on a key question. The city councilwoman defended having taken the position that Israel committed a genocide in Gaza while reiterating her belief that Israel has a right to exist. Michael Kastner, NBC News Radio.
0: Thank you, Michael. 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
6: To find out more, go to atticusllc.com.
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0: All righty. We had a very busy 6:30 to 7 o'clock hour and did not have time to bring you Farm Progress America. I will do that right now with Mike Pearson.
5: This is Farm Progress America. I'm Mike Pearson with news and commentary from America's most essential industry, agriculture. 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Big rains are expected across the midsection of the country as the remnants of Hurricane Polo make their way across the United States. This year's Atlantic hurricane season has been quiet, but that's not the case in the Pacific. I'll have more when we come back. It's go time. 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For farmers across the Corn Belt, recent rains have slowed harvest, and as the moisture continues, crop quality concerns are beginning to appear in the field. And this week, those concerns could intensify across a broad cross-section of the United States, while what's left of one of the most powerful storms recorded over the Pacific Ocean slowly rains itself out. Polo was named a tropical storm on September 21st in the Pacific Ocean, and in 24 hours, it had become a Category 5 hurricane, one of the fastest storm intensifications on record. Winds in the storm peaked at 180 miles per hour, and it reached Category 5 strength three separate times. After coming ashore in the Baja Peninsula, Polo's remnant low crossed into the mountains of northern Mexico and has now merged with a cold front over the southern plains. The combined storm is forecast to track northeast through the Midwest into the weekend. Now, days ago, the National Weather Service flagged a high risk of excessive rainfall from Texas through Kansas, Missouri, and Arkansas. That's a call its own forecasters described as very

0: an extraordinarily busy Pacific hurricane season. It's been fueled by record warm water from a very strong El Nino. But that same El Nino has shut down the Atlantic hurricane season. For the first time in 112 years, the Atlantic Ocean has reached the first day of fall with no hurricane activity. I'll be back with more after this.
1: Don't miss it. It's hay auction time this Thursday in Sauk Center. 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
0: Yes, this week's rainfall from what's left of Hurricane Polo could be welcome news across the drought-scarred pasture and winter wheat acres in the High Plains. But for Corn Belt growers, those potentially large rainfall totals might mean another week in the shed for all those combines. 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I'm Mike Pearson. 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
2: 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Thank you, Mike. 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
2: Currently 61 degrees in Albany. 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Minnesota Ag Headline News, that is up next.
7: With a look at Ag News headlines, I'm Kara Hart on Brownfield. The chief economist at the USDA says rising diesel costs are becoming a greater concern for agriculture as harvest continues. Justin Benavides says fuel costs are pressuring balance sheets. A central Nebraska farmer says he's strongly considering changing crop rotations for 2027 to help improve his bottom line. An ag economist says he's watching for signs China is moving toward fulfilling its $17 billion non-soybean ag purchase commitment. President Trump has nominated Greg Ibaugh to serve as USDA Undersecretary for Trade and Foreign Ag Affairs. An eastern Iowa farmer says he's not expecting to get started on corn harvest anytime soon. Lance Lillibridge raises corn on corn near Benton County.
8: We're still watching raindrops fall. It's pretty soggy out here. It's not good for the crops. It's not good for the emotional part of agriculture.
7: 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I'm Kara Hart for Brownfield.
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4: 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That service will be held at 11 o'clock this morning, the Daniel Funeral Home in St. Cloud. Friends may call after 10 o'clock this morning at the Daniel Funeral Home St. Cloud. 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Celebration of Life service for Stuart Van Orsdale, 52 of Britt, Minnesota. That service will be held at 2 o'clock this afternoon, the Lemire Funeral Home in Little Falls. Friends may call from 1 to 2 o'clock this afternoon at the Lemire Funeral Home, Little Falls, for Stuart Van Orsdale, 52 of Britt. A massive Christian burial for Mary Kay Gross, 79 of St. Cloud. That'll be held Thursday morning at 11 o'clock, Holy Spirit Catholic Church, St. Cloud. Friends may call beginning at 9:30 Thursday morning at Holy Spirit Catholic Church in St. Cloud, the Daniel Funeral Home, in charge of the arrangements for Mary Kay Gross, 79 of St. Cloud. Graveside service for John Schubert, 86. That'll be held at 3 o'clock on Thursday afternoon at the Minnesota State Veterans Cemetery north of Little Falls for John Schubert, 86. A massive Christian burial for Renee Wensman, 67 of Bolas. That'll be held at 11 o'clock Thursday, St. Edward's Catholic Church in Elmdale. Friends may call today from 4 to 8 o'clock and on Thursday from 10 to 10:45. All at St. Edward's Catholic Church in Elmdale. Patent Shot Funeral and Cremation Services of Melrose in charge of the arrangements for Renee Wensman, 67 of Bolas.

0: You know, services for Ambrose Amby Schneider, 85 of Albany. Service will be held on Friday at 11 o'clock, $7 Catholic Church in Albany. Friends may call 1 hour prior to the service on Friday morning at $7 Catholic Church in Albany. The Miller Carlin Funeral Homes in charge of the arrangements for Ambrose Amby Schneider, 85 of Albany. Massive Christian burial for Claire Primus of Browerville. That service will be held at 11 o'clock on Friday at Christ the King Catholic Church in Browerville. Friends may call on Thursday at the church in Browerville from 5 to 7 o'clock. There'll be a rosary at 6:45. And friends may call 1 hour prior to the funeral mass on Friday at Christ the King Catholic Church in Browerville. Time of fellowship will follow the mass in the church fellowship hall. The Eaton Funeral Home of Browerville in charge of the arrangements for Claire Primus. Claire, her service held in Browerville due to construction and limited accessibility at Claire's home parish at St. Mary of Mount Carmel Catholic Church. Funeral services for Robert Bob Whitcup, age 88 of Albany. That service will be held at 11 o'clock Friday, St. Anthony's Catholic Church in St. Anthony. Visitation on Thursday from 4 to 7 o'clock at the church, or actually at Miller Carlin Funeral Home in Albany, and then at the church on Friday from 10 o'clock until the time of the Mass. This is for Robert Bob Whitcup, age 88 of Albany. Funeral services for Andrea Andy Rivets, 57 of Little Falls. That service will be held at 11 o'clock on Friday, the Lemire Funeral Home, Little Falls. Friends may call from 9 to 11 o'clock on Friday at the Lemire Funeral Home, Little Falls, for Andrea Andy Rivets, 57 of Little Falls. Memorial service for Marcel Lester Sonny Hayes, 87 of Harding. That memorial service will be at 6 o'clock Friday evening at the Lemire Funeral Home in Little Falls. Friends may call beginning at 4 o'clock Friday evening at the funeral home until that 6 o'clock service for Marcel Lester Sonny Hayes, 87 of Harding. Funeral Mass celebrating the life of John Jack Sealhammer, 94 of St. Cloud. That'll be held on Friday at 11 o'clock, St. Andrew's Catholic Church in Brainerd. Friends may call beginning at 10 o'clock prior to the Mass on Friday. That'll be followed after the Mass with a gathering in the church hall, sharing memories, photos, and some food for John Jack Sealhammer, 94 of St. Cloud, the Daniel Funeral Home in charge of those arrangements. Massive Christian burial for Dolores Orth, 93 of Sauk Center. Service will be held at 10:30 Saturday, St. Paul's Catholic Church, Sauk Center. Friends may call from 5 to 7 o'clock on Friday at the Patent Shot Funeral Home in Sauk Center and from 9:30 to 10:15 Saturday at the church in Sauk Center. Patent Shot Funeral and Cremation Services of Sauk Center in charge of the arrangements for Dolores Orth, 93 of Sauk Center. A memorial service for Thomas Tom Stangler, 86 of Freeport. Service will be held Saturday morning at 11 o'clock at the Patent Shot Funeral Home in Melrose. Friends may call from 9:30 to 11 o'clock Saturday morning at the Patent Shot Funeral Home in Melrose. This is for Thomas Tom Stangler, 86 of Freeport. That is a look at your funeral announcements. They're brought to you this morning by the Daniel Funeral Home and Cremation of St. Cloud, Clearwater, St. Joe, Sartell, Daniel Benson Funeral Home of St. Cloud, Daniel Anderson Funeral Home of Painesville, the Miller Carlin Funeral Homes of St. Cloud, Albany, Holding Ford and Upsala, Albany Floral Shop and Gifts, Patent Shot Funeral and Cremation Services of Sauk Center, Melrose, Freeport and Gray Eagle, Shelley Funeral Homes of Little Falls, Pierce, Swanville, and Onamia, and Cold Spring Floral and Gifts. Got Joe Gill with an update here for us this morning on KASM Radio.
1: 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We have a chance to visit with Corey Geiger at World Dairy Expo. Corey is being recognized this year as Industry Person of the Year, and it's going to be hard to find anybody more deserving than Corey, as he has been so involved in the dairy industry throughout his career. And I also had a chance to hear him do interviews, and one of the biggest themes I took away is he's just very humbled to receive this honor.
2: I am. I grew up on a sixth-generation dairy farm in Wisconsin, and I worked hard on that farm. My parents did too, and before my 18th birthday, I'd only been out of Wisconsin for one day, and I earned an opportunity. Our county won the 4-H Dairy Judging Contest, and then we became, Manitowoc County became the Wisconsin 4-H Dairy Judging Team, and I walked into the Coliseum the first time, October 2nd, 1990, and I walked in there and I experienced what this was about and combined it with what I knew about cows. I was like, I want to have a career in this industry, and I've been dreaming and aspiring ever since.
1: You worked for so many years with Hordes and such. Was that your initial kind of pull to the dairy side of things? Or?
2: My original goal was to become a dairy farmer, and that's why I came to college. I wanted to become a good dairy farmer. And then I had an internship one summer that took me to Ohio that led to a lot of writing. And apparently I did well enough that the internship advisor talked to the late Dr. Dave Dixon, my judging coach. So the day before I came back here as a college student in 1994 to judge, we had been through the Hordes Dairyman offices that was part of the judging tours at that time. And Dr. Dixon introduced me to Bill Knox. And 3 weeks later I had an interview and I accepted a job 15 months before my college graduation. And I combined economics and dairy science and communications all together over the next 3 decades.
1: You look at a show like this, I hate to get too, you know, emotional about it, but it's such an industry that has a lot of love out there, and you can just see the, you know, if you're in the barn or you're in the trade show, it's such a almost romantic industry just to see the cattle and all the work they put into it.
2: Well, the word is passion. There's a lot of passion here with the exhibitors that have brought their cattle. There's three big pillars of the World Dairy Expo. It's certainly World Class Dairy Show, in tremendous exhibition of the exhibits here and the best technology in the world. That's why there's people from 100 countries around the world coming here. And then certainly the youth competitions, and quite frankly, without those youth competitions, I may not have been inspired to do what I'm doing today.
1: World Dairy Expo Industry Person of the Year. Corey Geiger joining us here on Chasm Radio as we continue coverage at World Dairy Expo.
0: Thank you, Joseph. Yeah, World Dairy Expo coverage continues today. 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No, they don't feel for that big toe of yours and say, oh, that's going to fit. I feel the big toe right there. No, that's not how Kevin operates. He measures the width of your foot, the length of your foot. That determines the best fitting shoe or boot possible. The Boot Shack. They carry men's sizes up to 18B, women's sizes up to 13AA. They're open Monday through Saturday with plenty of free parking, again, right next to the front door. What's cool about the Boot Shack, you can stop by KASM Radio, pick up some deals on radio certificates. They're $50 certificates. We sell them for $25. Kevin will let you use two of them on every purchase of a boot or shoe. Yeah, from the Boot Shack, Roosevelt Road, St. Cloud. You got questions, you can give them a call at 320-251-6872. 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The Boot Shack. Go see him today on Roosevelt Road, St. Cloud. It's coming up to 7:30. That means news time. 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
3: This is Minnesota News Network. I'm John Anderson. The Minnesota Attorney General's Office has announced $3 million in Medicaid fraud charges against 9 providers. Attorney General Keith Ellison says one of those is Peter Jason Malin, a Duluth man accused of stealing more than $2.2 million through false psychotherapy claims.
4: Malin submitted 27,000 false claims using vulnerable individuals to falsely report his services. Patients listed in Malin's claims told us time and time again that Malin did not provide the services he claimed to provide.
3: A debate is now scheduled in the Minnesota governor's race between DFL candidate and U.S. Senator Amy Klobuchar and Republican House Speaker Lisa Daymuth. The two candidates will square off Monday, October 19th, and it is hosted by the Minnesota Chamber of Commerce. The chamber says topics for the debate will focus on Minnesota's economic future and issues impacting local businesses. This is MNN.
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1: A blend of clouds and sunshine develops here for today. We'll see high into the mid-70s. Winds out of the southwest around 5 to 10 miles per hour. And then for tonight, mostly cloudy skies with a low near 52. By Thursday, sunshine, a high around 62 degrees. And Friday, plenty of blue skies and sun, a high around 60. Saturday, we'll have a chance for rain showers, cloudy, high around 59. From the Weatherology Weather Center, I'm meteorologist Jennifer Wojcicki on AM 1150 KASM.
0: Thank you, Jennifer. Currently in Albany on our Arcos Technology Weather Center, 61 degrees, that humidity at 100%, yet the dew point at 60. The pressure is on the rise at 29.77, and we got very light winds, 1 to 3 miles an hour out of the west, maybe a little southwest here in Albany right now. Yeah, still foggy outside. You're going to encounter some foggy conditions through the early morning hours here. Sunrise, that came at 7:15. It'll set tonight at 7 o'clock. Hard to believe that we'll get a sunset after today in the 6 o'clocks. Not fun, Randy. No. I looked at my wife last night, and I said, I'm sitting down in this chair at 8 o'clock. In the summertime, I had an hour and a half more of hoeing left outside. Could have been outside for another hour and a half. So, yeah, when that sun sets 7 o'clock, it just cuts into those evening activities, doesn't it? Average high this time of year, 66. The average low is 45. Looking for about 75 here in Chasm Land again today. Record high for this day, 89 in 2012. The record low, 24 in 1899. 3/4 inch here at Chasm in the last 24 hours. Yesterday, we saw a high of 63. The morning low, 61. That's where we're at right now, 61 degrees here at 7:30. Some other rainfall amounts, and we've had a lot of them. 6 miles south of Freeport with an inch. 2 miles southeast of Gray Eagle, inch 8/100. In Dassel, 1/4 inch. Turbo by Bertram said 1 inch. 2 miles south of Greenwald, inch 4/10. 3 miles south of Freeport, inch and a half. 2 miles southwest of New Munich, inch and 10/100. Over at the Rich Spring Golf Course, 1 inch. 2 miles west of St. Anna, 94/100. At 4 miles east of Upsilon Dove Road, inch 8/100. In Roscoe, 7/10. Over at my place, 2 miles southwest of Richmond, I had 59/100 in the rain gauge. And yesterday, 2 miles west of Meyer Grove, 2.45 inches. Wow. That is the winner on our rainfall amounts. 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
0: 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Your ag events being brought to you by the folks over at Freeport State Bank and Elmdale Mutual Insurance. Taking a look at some of these ag events. New funding is available to Minnesota livestock producers to help prevent wolf attacks. Total of $25,000 funded by the U.S. Fish and Wildlife Services will be awarded by the Minnesota Department of Agriculture through the Wolf Livestock Conflict Prevention Grants. grants reimbursed for costs like purchasing of guard dogs, veterinary costs for guard animals, wolf barriers, which may include pens and other items. Yep, applications must be submitted by 4 p.m. on December 18th, and information can be found on the Wolf-Livestock Conflict Prevention Grant webpage. Or for more information, go to the Minnesota Department of Agriculture website. One more day of gathering input on the socioeconomic impact of large-scale dairies in Minnesota. Department of Agriculture is reminding people to make a comment. Information being collected via online at www.mda.state.mn.us/dairy input through 5 p.m. on October the 1st, if you want to comment on that. Tractor raffles going on. Albany FFA alumni has their tractor raffle culminating on Monday, October the 5th. So if you want to get that $10 raffle ticket, maybe head up to Albany Area Schools. They probably have some raffle tickets there for you. $10 raffle ticket, good for a chance at the John Deere MT, the restored tractor. It's the 8th annual raffle. Lots of other prizes on that tractor raffle, too, for Albany alumni, Albany area alumni, putting on that tractor raffle. World Dairy Expo continues in Madison, Wisconsin. Day number 2 goes through Friday the 2nd. Dairy producers can experience the world's largest dairy-focused trade show, a world-class dairy cattle show, attend seminars, meetings, and presentations highlighting the latest and greatest in the industry. Holding Ford Area Schools, they have their tractor raffle going on yet. That drawing is October the 14th. This year's prize, the winner gets a choice of a beautiful, restored 1940 Farmall H or a 1944 John Deere A tractor. Second through fifth places win cash prizes, too. So, yeah, get your tickets for the Holding Ford FFA alumni. And that raffle again on the 14th. And the next hay auction over in Sauk Center comes up tomorrow, Thursday, October 1st. Sauk Center hay auction held at 12:30 on Thursday afternoon, just off of U.S. Highway 71 South in Sauk Center. Don't miss that hay auction. 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
0: Yeah, Gary from Avon said inch and 10/100ths over in the city of Avon this morning.
7: Army JAG officer, veteran, prosecutor, and lifelong Minnesotan, Ron Schutz has spent his life fighting for Minnesota. Now Ron Schutz is running for attorney general to restore integrity in government. As a prosecutor, he took on dangerous criminals and put them behind bars. As a trial attorney, he took on big corporations and won. As your next attorney general, Ron Schutz will stop the fraudsters taking advantage of Minnesota taxpayers, enforce the law, and retire Keith Ellison's pro-crime agenda. Keith Ellison has led a culture of corruption, allowing criminals to steal billions of dollars from Minnesota taxpayers. pardoning a child rapist, and turning a blind eye to fraud at every level of government. If you're tired of paying into the system and watching criminals take advantage of it, on November 3rd, vote Ron Schutz for Attorney General and put an end to Keith Ellison's pro-crime agenda. Paid advertisement paid for by Ron for MNAG.
0: Chocolate milk and donut time here on KASM. 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Compliments of Teals Market in Cold Spring and the Cold Spring Bakery. 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So, Carol Hamish over at Freeport. 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Good morning. You're on KASM. Am I speaking with Carol this morning? Carol, congratulations. You made it in time. We'll send you that gallon of chocolate milk certificate and the dozen donut certificate, okay?
8: Thank you very much.
0: Thank you. Enjoy your day.
8: You too.
0: Thanks. All right. Carol Hamish of Freeport, the lucky winner of chocolate milk and donuts this morning here on KASM Radio.
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2: 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That's coming up next here on KASM with Mark Oppold.
3: The end of the month and the end of the quarter could make for an interesting end of the week in the trade. I'm Mark Oppold. Today's bottom line report. 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Hard to believe we begin the fourth quarter of the year tomorrow. Third quarter ending today with the quarterly grain stocks report. We expect few surprises, but always interesting to see how much grain is still on farm storage, especially corn. We were told that producers sold beans early and stored corn, but have sold large amounts of both the past 2 months. December corn, we think, needs to hold at 520 level into Friday. November soybeans have had a battle near that $13 level. 1280 would be the next very important level to hold as harvest ramps up. This is the bottom line report. 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Well, the roller coaster continues in the livestock trade. December live cattle taking over from October. Good daily trade volume there, but 212, 214 numbers to watch on the downside. That's our bottom line as we move to the fourth quarter. I'm Mark Oppold, wishing you a profitable day and a profitable fourth quarter.
2: St. Alexis Church over in West Union having their 77th annual Sausage Supper this coming Sunday, October the 4th at St. Alexis Church, West Union. Now, there is seating in two dining rooms for this Sausage Supper. They'll start serving at noon until 6 o'clock. Noon until 6 o'clock. All stands will open up at 11 o'clock. And then you can get your tickets already at 11 o'clock, but they'll start serving noon to 6. What's on the menu? Smoked sausage, sauerkraut and spare ribs, head cheese, glazed carrots, real mashed potatoes, gravy, bread and butter, bars and cookies, milk and coffee. Yeah, just some good, good food this coming Sunday. Music begins at 11 with Ben Shermer's. Donnie Brang's in there from 1:30 to 4:30. It's a day filled with lots of entertainment, refreshments, a country store, pull tabs, quilt raffle, raffles with numerous prizes, large wagon of pumpkins, gourds, and squash, kettle corn, bingo. That starts at 1. A lot of fun. St. Alexis Church, West Union, their huge sausage supper. That's going on this Sunday. This Sunday starts at 11, goes till 6 o'clock in the evening. Don't miss it in West Union at St. Alexis Church. 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Currently this morning, ADM in St. Cloud, they have soybeans. That is September soybeans sitting at 1231. November soybeans at 1231. At ADM, September corn at 450. And October corn at 455. That's all at ADM in St. Cloud. Other markets for you this morning here on KASM. Let's check that cheese and butter out. What went down there yesterday along with the Class 3 milk, grade 2A butter down 5 1/4 on Tuesday at 131 3/4. The cheddar blocks were down 3 1/4 at 127 1/2, and the cheddar barrels unchanged at 145 1/4. Class 3 milk finished at 1610 on Tuesday, down a penny from Monday, 1610, the Class 3 milk price for Tuesday. That's a look at your markets here on KASM, brought to you by Compere Financial.
4: 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Now Ron Schutz is running for Attorney General to restore integrity in government. As a prosecutor, he took on dangerous criminals and put them behind bars. As a trial attorney, he took on big corporations and won. As your next Attorney General, Ron Schutz will stop the fraudsters taking advantage of Minnesota taxpayers, enforce the law, and retire Keith Ellison's pro-crime agenda. Keith Ellison has led a culture of corruption, allowing criminals to steal billions of dollars from Minnesota taxpayers, pardoning a child rapist, and turning a blind eye to fraud at every level of government. If you're tired of paying into the system and watching criminals take advantage of it, on November 3rd, vote Ron Schutz for Attorney General and put an end to Keith Ellison's pro-crime agenda. 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
2: 3 minutes in front of 8 o'clock. 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And Jesse Nordman joins us here on KASM Radio. And Jesse, how are things going in the business of campers and trailers?
12: 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We've got great financing rates and stuff going on right now. 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So it's definitely a busy time of year around here.
2: You bet. When it comes to maybe buying or selling, what type of customer are you getting in the fall here? Are you looking for upgrades, or are you looking for maybe seasonal stuff that they can take out onto the lakes? What are you seeing for customers there, Jesse?
12: Boy, I tell you what, we're seeing a little bit of everything. We're looking, we had a couple first-time buyers in yesterday that were looking for something, take advantage to get into something with a little bit smaller initial investment than they even thought, you know, and then we have those people who are ready to upgrade, getting into some of our 27s, because those are hitting our lot and that kind of stuff. So getting the newest, greatest features, benefits, that kind of stuff, as well as those people who trade every 2-3 years, you know, just looking for something a little different.
2: You know, when it comes to servicing that RV or that camper, Jesse, you know, these are big units, and you can go over with the customer what to do come fall time. But, you know, once in a while, it's a good idea to have somebody else's eye look over that camper or trailer and maybe do a little servicing on it, too. And they may pick something up that you're not picking up.
12: Absolutely. We have our winterizing special going on right now. So for $159, you're going to get your travel trailer or fifth wheel looked at. We do a free 16-point inspection. So we're going to go over some of that stuff, wheel bearings, that kind of stuff, your roof. 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So another touch, another inspection for you. 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Let us take care of that for you. We'll check out your roof, that kind of stuff. 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You know, it's a great time of year. People have used and abused their campers all summer long. Let's get those wheel bearings packed and that kind of stuff so you're safe going down the road next year.
2: I like that. 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Jesse, how can folks get a hold of you up in Long Prairie?
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2: Wonderful. 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
12: Sounds great. Thanks, Randy.
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2: 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Most of those market cows bringing from 112 to 127. Your high-yielding cows, 130 to 144. Thin and shelly. Overfed cows from 109 and down. Market bulls at Central Livestock yesterday. Saw them bring anywhere from 171 to 189. And the baby calf market still strong. Baby calves, the 95 to 125-pounders from $650 to $900 a head. The 150 to 250-pound calves, there was no test on them. And the beef calves, still strong, anywhere from $1,085 to $1,425 for a beef calf. Lighter, weaker, younger age calves from $500 and down. There you go. That's your Central Livestock market update from yesterday's sale in Albany.
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2: 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Your 8 o'clock news this morning. That comes courtesy of Shady Sunset Bay over in St. Anna.
4: NBC News Radio, I'm Michael Kastner. What was once a major Pacific hurricane is causing a flood threat in the central U.S. Polo is centered over northern Mexico, but its remnants are headed toward the plains in the Midwest, where up to 5 inches of rain is possible today. In the Northeast, a massive cleanup effort is still underway in areas hit hard by this past weekend's nor'easter. Secretary of War Pete Hegseth is expected to announce deep cuts to the military's top brass. More from Tammy Trujillo.
5: Reports say Hegseth will call for a 20% reduction to the number of positions reserved for admirals and generals at the Pentagon during his State of the Force address from Quantico. Hegseth has previously referred to the cuts as less generals, more GIs. The changes to leadership positions is just one of the goals Hegseth will lay out. I'm Tammy Trujillo.
4: Former American Idol contestant Caleb Flynn has been convicted of murdering his wife.
6: Caleb C. Flynn, count one, guilty of aggravated murder. Count two, murder, guilty. Verdict on count three, guilty.
4: The jury returned 6 more guilty verdicts on Tuesday, convicting Flynn on all 9 charges he faced. He was found guilty of killing his wife Ashley in their Tip City, Ohio home earlier this year. A flight from Dubai to Israel had to make an emergency landing this morning after a fistfight broke out in the cockpit between the two pilots. More from Mark Mayfield.
7: According to multiple reports, a Fly Dubai flight to Tel Aviv was diverted to an airport in Saudi Arabia because of an incident aboard the Boeing 737. An Israeli official says an emergency signal was transmitted after the pilots got into a physical altercation with each other. An airline spokesperson did not provide further details about the incident, but said the plane landed safely and that all the passengers were accounted for.
4: Michael Kastner, NBC News Radio.
2: Thank you, Michael. Yeah, Shady Sunset Bay. bringing us our news this morning at 8 o'clock here on KASM Radio. 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
9: 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Now Ron Schutz is running for Attorney General to restore integrity in government. As a prosecutor, he took on dangerous criminals and put them behind bars. As a trial attorney, he took on big corporations and won. As your next Attorney General, Ron Schutz will stop the fraudsters taking advantage of Minnesota taxpayers, enforce the law, and retire Keith Ellison's pro-crime agenda. Keith Ellison has led a culture of corruption, allowing criminals to steal billions of dollars from Minnesota taxpayers, pardoning a child rapist, and turning a blind eye to fraud at every level of government. If you're tired of paying into the system and watching criminals take advantage of it, on November 3rd, vote Ron Schutz for Attorney General and put an end to Keith Ellison's pro-crime agenda. Paid advertisement paid for by Ron for MNAG.
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0: always a fun time to come around each and every year, but also it's a busy time. You guys still chopping silage out on your farm.
1: Yeah, we just finished up. I'm in northwest Wisconsin, in Boyd, Wisconsin, by Chippewa Falls and Eau Claire area. And we just finished yesterday the last silo chopping corn and looking at doing high moisture in another week or so, high moisture shell corn. So, yeah, it's a little difference in areas, I think, where they had rain or where they didn't.
0: Mm-hmm. Dave, with dairy right now and kind of the state we're in, you know, it's an exciting time, but also it's a head-scratcher of a time, too. It kind of depends upon what side of the coin you're on here.
1: Yeah, it really does. Don't understand the markets right now with the futures the way they are and the demand for milk. Everybody seems to be short of milk, and a lot of cheese getting pushed up from the south that makes it hard to get sold or what. But it's, and everybody's of course worried about the cattle market because that's starting to come down. I think that's kind of carried everybody in dairy for the last year.
0: You know, Dave, we talk about this milk price too. I know farmers who are in their 70s and 80s say it's just weird to see prices, you know, from 20 years ago still today, and you see the high input costs and such like that. So hopefully there's something that's going to spark this market, too.
1: It is. It can't go like this because you can't take the raised prices of fertilizer. And now this fuel price with everybody in harvest, it's the numbers don't come out for anybody in it right now. So.
0: Dave, what's been going on at AMPI? How has the cottage cheese plant been going?
1: Well, the cottage cheese, as a lot of people know, we're transitioning our Blair plant from cheddar cheese over to cottage cheese. And cottage cheese, of course, is the big thing now with the protein. Everybody wants the protein. And we're hoping to have it converted by December to go into production. And once we get the production with the cottage cheese in Blair, it'll be one of the largest cottage cheese plants in the country. And I'm hoping by December to start doing some runs and first quarter of next year to be in full production.
0: Boy, that's just a prime example. You got to keep changing and updating with the times, right, Dave?
1: You really do. We like we're just saying, the cheese is harder to get sold because of the big plants in the south pushing cheese to the north. And Blair was a great plant, made award-winning cheddar cheese. But if you need to move with the times and you have to make what gets sold, and right now cottage cheese, they're 40% short on cottage cheese to put on the shelves. And, of course, the short turnaround with cottage cheese, too, from plant to the store is short, so it's not like you're aging cheese or sitting on cheese. You know, it's a fast turnover.
0: Dave, too, when we talk about milk, you know, we can't just talk about Minnesota or Wisconsin. It's a global marketplace that we're all dealing with, right?
1: Yeah, it really is. It's from the exports, you know, exports are up, but then production's up. And of course, with the times for the exports, they're getting held up a little bit now. But we need the exports, but also domestic, we need to build on what we got. And for us, that's cottage cheese, is to take care of our market here.
0: Dave, another hat you got to wear, too, you know, chairman of the board, but you sit on other boards, you know, too, and very familiar with legislative issues locally and nationwide, too. Any of those issues topping your list or anything?
1: Well, the one thing, it seems like it gets thrown in the back burner, but I sit on the National Milk Board, and the Farm Bill, it's just a shame that we sit here going another year out without a Farm Bill. We kind of thought it would be tough to get one passed before the midterms. But it was good to see it back going again in the Senate. You know, it went to Senate committee. But we really need a farm bill, and I don't think it'll get done before the midterms. But at least there's some in there that are pushing or trying to work together on it.
0: Were there some aspects of that we really want to see the change? And I know dairy margin coverage and such, that's all going to stay there if it would be extended or something.
1: Right, yeah, the dairy margin coverage, of course, we need. And expanding the coverage you have, you know, updating the times, that'll help in that. Otherwise, a lot of it, of course, to hold up, a lot of it is the food programs, you know, the WIC or whatever else there is. That's the real argument there, you know. And it's big. It ain't for us directly, but it really is because it is affect the, you know, the program food that we do put into schools. Our whole milk back in schools, I think, is a huge thing that we got that done. And National Milk really pushed for that. And now it's just local schools that make sure your school's getting it in your lunch program.
0: Yeah, I've heard many farmers say if you develop milk drinkers at a young age, it's not like they're going to leave school and stop drinking milk.

0: milk or dairy products, that's a great audience to have.
1: It really is. That's where they get started on it. And for people, when we had COVID, milk consumption was up because people stayed at home and they drank milk. But when they were in the schools, they didn't get good milk, or they were drinking pop, so other beverages. So it just showed that when you weren't eating at a restaurant, how many people ordered milk at a restaurant, But when they were at home for COVID, fluid milk consumption was way up.
0: I know here at World Dairy, too, we always have contests going on, whether it's cattle, but, when it comes to dairy products, AMPI, you guys always do well, too. Not sure, did you guys participate this year at all?
1: Yeah, we were in the slice, the American slice from our Portage plant, and it come in a third place finish for the World Dairy Expo, which is good to hear for our Portage plant, because, of course, we had the fire there, and now the Portage plant is getting back to full production. It takes a little time to get the customers back, because you sell at a large scale. The processed slice and the 5-pound shreds for the stores and, for the large packages. So, yeah, it's just getting ramped up. So Portage has been a hard-fought battle for us to get it going. It took us 3 years to get it completely rebuilt and going, and now it's good to see it back running and back in the competition, too.
0: Dave Peterson joining us, Chairman of the Board with AMPI. Dave, always nice to visit with you. Great to see you, too.
1: Really do. Thanks a lot, Joe.
0: For CASM Radio, we're at World Dairy Expo in Madison, Wisconsin. I'm Joe Gill.
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Sports Scoreboard Show on KASM Radio. Randy Rothstein in on this Wednesday morning. Wednesday, the 30th day of September, the last day of the month, 2026. Time to take a look what has gone on in sports, what's going to happen in sports here in central Minnesota and beyond. Yeah, Sports Scoreboard Show had some high school volleyball action last night. Kirby Hemish up in Little Falls. And it was the Albany Huskies coming away with a victory last night in Fergus Falls. 3-0. 3-0. The girls beating the Flyers 25-20, 25-14, and 27-25. So nice night for the Albany Husky girls volleyball team. Other scores, Pequot Lakes over Pierce 3-0. We had Melrose over Royalton, 3-2 last night in volleyball action. Frazee over Sabika, 3-0. Maple Lake beat Braham, 3-0. Crosby-Arrington over Proctor, 3-0. Holding Ford over Pillager, 3-0. Dasa-Cocato over Atwater Cosmos Grove City, 3-2. New London-Spicer over Morris Area, Chicago, Alberta, 3-1. Mora over Moose Lake.

Lake Willow River, 3-1. Mille Lacs over Foley last night, 3-2. Good volleyball match there. Howard Lake Waverly Winsted over Kimball area, 3-1. Other scores, Belle Plaine over Waterville Elysian Morriston, 3-1 last night. Sauk Center over West Central area, 3-0. Wasakas over Swanville, 3-1. Minnewaska area, they defeated Montevideo 3-0 last night. In girls volleyball action, let's go to some bigger schools here. Sauk Rapids Rice over Bemidji, 3-1. Wilmer over Fergus Falls, 3-0. Dillon over Annandale, 3-0. Brainerd beat Detroit Lakes, 3-1. Monticello over Big Lake, 3-2 last night. North Branch over Zimmerman, 3-0. Sartell St. Stephen over St. Cloud Apollo, 3-0. Alexandria beat St. Cloud Tech, 3-0. Princeton over Becker, 3-0 last night. In girls volleyball action. And some smaller schools last night as well, locally. Looking here through my list. Park Christian over New York Mills, 3-0 last night in girls volleyball action. Browerville Eagle Valley over Benson, 3-1. Upsala beat Long Prairie Gray Eagle, 3-0 last night in girls volleyball action. Mineota, the number one ranked team, over Lock Par Valley, 3-0. In girls volleyball last night here in our area, Central Minnesota Christian over Yellow Medicine East, 3-0. There you go. Look at some volleyball scores from last night. Minnesota sports, not good news for the Minnesota Lynx. No, they were upset by the New York Liberty, 87-71 in Game 2 from the Barclays Center last night. Lynx lose that series 2-0. They're out of the playoffs. The number one seeded team in the playoffs is done. Minnesota's the first top seed to ever lose to an eighth seed. Courtney Williams led the Lynx in scoring with 18 points last night. NHL season opened up last night. The Wild officially dropped the puck tomorrow, visiting the Nashville Predators. Minnesota Vikings announced a series of roster moves yesterday. Minnesota signed outside linebacker Kyle Van Noy, quarterback Max Brosmer from the practice squad to activate the roster, or to active roster. According to Jordan Schultz, the Vikings are also signing running back Devin Neal. College football coming up this weekend. The big one, Minnesota hosts Michigan on Saturday. Minnesota 3-1. Hoping to beat the Wolverines, get that little brown jug. Other news in sports, postseason baseball officially underway. The Atlanta Braves open up the wild card round with a come-from-behind 5-3 victory over the Philadelphia Phillies from Atlanta. Chicago White Sox took down the Houston Astros 6-3 in Houston to open up their best-of-three series with a win. The Yankees last night slaughtered the Boston Red Sox 9-0 in Game 1 from the Bronx. And out on the West Coast, a late one, the San Diego Padres took a lead in their wild-card series after blasting the Chicago Cubs 8-0 in San Diego. Philadelphia, Houston, Boston, and Chicago hope to stave off elimination in game number 2 set for today. Cincinnati Bengals are making a change on special teams after a big mistake this past Sunday. Wide receiver Kashawn Williams was cut yesterday after he muffed a punt that allowed the Pittsburgh Steelers to kick a game-winning field goal. Cincinnati is bringing back wideout Mitchell Tinsley, the Houston Texans practice squad after being one of the last cuts of their training camp. The NFL is moving an NFC North clash out of a prime television window. The Week 5 game between the Chicago Bears and the Green Bay Packers was flexed out of its 4:25 Eastern kickoff spot. The game will now start at 1 o'clock Eastern window. That was a marquee game, lost some luster
with Bears quarterback Caleb Williams likely out and the Packers' slow start to the season. What's the NFL telling Green Bay and the Bears, huh? Odell Beckham Jr.'s return to the New York Giants is over after three games. Multiple sources report the Big Blue are releasing the veteran wide receiver. Beckham was one of the last players to make the 53-man roster out of training camp, but got on the field for only 20 snaps without making a catch. And the National Hockey League season, full swing. Panthers last night spoiled the Hurricane Stanley Cup banner raising with a 1-0 overtime win from Raleigh. Elsewhere, the Boston Bruins earned a shutout victory of their following a 3-0 win at TD. Stanley Cup runner-up, Vegas Golden Knights started the year off with a 5-2 win over the Chicago Blackhawks. And up north, Montreal edged the Toronto Maple Leafs 3-2 in Toronto, while Vancouver Canucks down the Edmonton Oilers 6-5 in overtime from Edmonton. So, Major League Baseball today. Starting already at 2 o'clock this afternoon, or 1 o'clock our time. It'll be the Philadelphia Phillies at Atlanta, Chicago White Sox at Houston at about 4 this afternoon, the Boston Red Sox at the Yankees at 7 o'clock tonight, and the Chicago Cubs at San Diego again, 9 o'clock tonight, so some late night games. That is sports for a Wednesday morning here in Chasm Land.

0: 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They have tables and chairs for your parties. 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General Rental, right here in Albany, on the south side of I-94. 8:30, news time, brought to you by Frederick's Tire and Oil, Sauk Center.
1: This is Minnesota News Network. I'm John Anderson. A debate is now scheduled in the Minnesota governor's race between DFL candidate and U.S. Senator Amy Klobuchar and Republican House Speaker Lisa Daymuth. The two candidates will square off Monday, October 19th at Madden's on Gull Lake and is hosted by the Minnesota Chamber of Commerce. The chamber says topics for the debate will focus on Minnesota's economic future and issues impacting local businesses. A shocker in the first round, the Minnesota Lynx finished the season with a disappointing loss in the WNBA playoffs, losing Game 2 to the New York Liberty 87-71. It's the first time in league history that a number one seed was swept in the first round. Lynx head coach Cheryl Reeves said after the loss, quote, "We became a great regular season team this year, and we ran into the wrong team." Minnesota had the best record in the regular season at 33-11. This is MNN.
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0: Currently in Albany, 61 degrees. Got some fog out there we're dealing with as you're driving around the country this morning. We're going to head up to Long Prairie Livestock Auction Market and on Wednesday mornings, it's Brad Thielen joining us here on KASM. Brad, good morning to you.
7: Hey, Good morning, Randy. How are you?
0: We're doing well. We're doing well. What has been keeping you busy at Long Prairie?
7: Boy, we've had some terrific weeks, that's for sure. Our month of September was awesome. We had a good sale yesterday again. Last Thursday, we were good in Belgrade. Last Friday, we had a nice dairy sale in Long Prairie. I'm opening breedables, $2 to $3 all weights. Some good front-end springers, 2,800 to 3,400. Them smaller and commoner kind from 23 to 2,800. We had a nice little run last Friday. Then yesterday, we started our sale at 1 o'clock. We had no hay yesterday. We got a lot of demand for hay. We had five, six people standing there waiting. So if you guys got extra hay or straw you want to sell, bring her on up. Started our sale at 1 o'clock. Had a nice run. We didn't get done until about 10:30 last night. So nice big run. Thousand some head again. I didn't get the exact count, so I don't want to tell you guys the exact count, but it was the north side of 1,000. Nice big run, them baby calves, them Holstein baby calves, 850 to 975. Them small and common ones, 700 to 850. Them beef crosses, good front end kind from 1,100 to 1,350. Extreme top over 1,400. Small and common Jersey crosses and stuff would be discounted, you know, from that. Nice run of feeder cattle yesterday. We had a lot of them kind of cattle that then guys buy in the spring and take them home and back in the fall for them pastures and for them green acre deals. And we had a lot of them cattle weighing from 700 to 900, smaller groups, and they from 210 to 270 a pound on beef crosses, and Holstein's 185 to 210 a pound. So them starter calves, beef starter calves from 1,400 to 1,700. Didn't have no Holstein starts really speak to them yesterday, just a couple, and they sold them. Killer cattle yesterday, we had a couple groups of bred beef cows. They break 1,800 to 2,500. Killer cattle yesterday, we had a nice run of killer cattle yesterday, just on them, around them 300 head of fat cattle. That good beef cross fat cattle break from 205 to 215 with extreme top of 215. Them Holstein fats bring from 198 to 207, extreme top, or, you know, 209. If they were kind of them age-year heifers or silage fed things, stuff like that, you know, they flirt on either side of $1.90. So killer bulls yesterday, a lot of killer bulls, again, 20-some killer bulls, that good bulls bring from 180 to 205 on extreme top, most of them 180 to 195, and...

0: and nice run of them killer cows yesterday. We had a nice run of cows. I'd say we flirted on either side of 250 to 300 total head of cows. Them cows have good fat cows, bring from 130 to 154, and a few younger heifer egg kinds bring from 155 to 180. Them good cutter kind of cows, 110 to 130. And the poor Euler kind of cows, $5 to $15, very few under $5 and less than, so that was wrong. This Friday, we have a regular dairy sale. We'll have our, believe it or not, a month that's flown by, we'll have our special horse and tack sale on Friday night. We'll have lots of horses, lots of tack. We'll be busy, and we'll turn the calendar to the next day, and we'll have an all-animal sale and miscellaneous, and you name it. Next Tuesday, right back to Long Prairie, right back with our regular sale, and just keep the bus and truck. If you want me on that farm, 320-266-724. We're family-owned, we're family-run, and when you boys are in the field, take caution and be careful. We appreciate the business. Thank you.
1: Hey, thank you, Brad. We'll talk again next Wednesday here on KASM Radio. Brad Thielen joining us this morning from Long Prairie Livestock Auction Market.
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6: A good Wednesday morning to you.
1: Again, we start out with foggy conditions, as was Tuesday morning, but sounds like today we're going to be minus the rain.
6: It does, yeah. Like you said, some areas of fog still here for the morning hours today, but we are expecting to see a blend of clouds and sunshine developing here for today with a high into the mid-70s. It's about 10 degrees above average, actually, for this time of the year, as we should be in the mid-60s instead. A little bit more cloud cover coming in tonight. Overnight lows around about 52. We'll drop in temperatures by more than 10 degrees here for tomorrow as the cold front comes in. Thursday, sunny skies, high of 62 degrees. 60 here for your Friday with some sunshine. Our next chance for rain actually comes in to start off the weekend on Saturday with cloudy skies, high around about 59 degrees. Then a dry end to the weekend here on Sunday. We'll see some sunshine and a high around about 58. I'm meteorologist Jennifer Wojcicki.
1: All righty. Thank you, Jennifer. You have a good morning. We'll talk to your colleagues a little later on today.
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7: Should a cancer headline make you cancel your next flight? Researchers examined deaths across more than 500 occupations and found pilots and flight attendants had the highest shares attributed to radiation-related cancers. At cruising altitude, thinner air provides less protection from cosmic radiation. But a career in the cabin means far more exposure than vacation travel, even over many years. Time magazine explains that the findings do not prove radiation caused those deaths and shouldn't alarm ordinary passengers. The bigger question is how to protect the people who spend their working lives aloft. I'm Ken Chester.
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1: 15 minutes already in front of the hour of 9 o'clock. Morning is just flying by, flying by. We've got Neil Roberts in Purple Pillage with the Minnesota Vikings up next.
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10: It wasn't pretty, but the Vikings stay perfect. Minnesota, 23-16 win over Tampa Bay. And Jake, the offense continues to struggle. The defense shines, sort of a repeat from last week.
11: Kyler Murray, 15 for 29, 168 yards, one touchdown, matched with one interception. And our rushing game, of course, ended up with 78 total rushing yards as a team. Aaron Jones averaging about 3.4 yards per carry, 17 for 58.
10: On the flip side of that, Bucky Irving only getting about 3 yards per carry on 15 carries, and Mayfield had a chaotic day, 17 out of 34, an interception and a touchdown. And again, the defense had control, kept control. You just hoped it would stay together till the end, and it did.
11: I think Jordan Addison did a decent job of stepping into position after Jefferson went out, but as a whole, our core just has a lot of work to do.
10: Yeah, we need more out of some of the other guys like Hawkinson and Jennings and Felton. I'm not sure about the defensive plans against the Vikings, but needless to say, when they did show the replays, Murray didn't have a whole lot to throw to there. But hey, we're 3-0. We'll take it. Offensively, Jake, you hinted at the special teams last week. I'm really leaning into that this week as well. I think we go with Reichert and Miles Price with that touchdown return. Without those two guys, it might not have been a W on Sunday. I think we go that direction for our offensive player of the game. this week brought to you by Homesteaders Restaurant of Minot.
11: Will Reichert, good for at least 20 field goals in a row. Defensively this week, I say we go with Eric Wilson. 10 total tackles, 6 solos, 1.5 sacks, 2 tackles for loss, a pass deflected, a couple quarterback hits. Really stand out on getting pressure on Mayfield.
10: He was a problem for the Bucs all day long. I second that notion. All right, good stuff, JK. So the Vikes 3-0. They'll entertain another 0-3 team. They're on deck. It's the Dolphins coming to US Bank Stadium Sunday. We'll preview it when we come back.
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10: It's the Dolphins coming to U.S. Bank Sunday, Jake. The Vikings, an 11.5-point favorite. 39.5 is the over-under, but their big running back, Achan, is out, so that'll help.
11: We should really have a good grounds for the offense to try and figure out something to get going. Miami's got a really fast defense, but that doesn't mean there's not holes in it. And I would really like to see Kyler Murray kind of settle in, feel comfortable with everything, and start hitting some of these receivers and dialing in his passing game.
10: These guys, they had Kansas City on the ropes for a while into the second half before the Chiefs were able to pull away. So this is one of these games I'm a little fearful of. If they're in it in the fourth quarter, look out, because they start smelling the blood. They want that first win. We got to get on these guys early and keep it that way.
11: Yeah, and we've shown all season where we wouldn't really turn it on until after halftime, and eventually that's not going to work.
10: Justin Jefferson might be back. We're recording this on a Tuesday evening again. Early reports said everything checked out pretty good on all the medical reports, but obviously he still has some pain in that ankle, but he can maybe play on Sunday.
11: And in other Vikings news, Vikings fans, in case you missed it, J.J. McCarthy has been traded to the New York Giants for a fifth-round pick.
10: Maybe we'll address that in a future edition, but wish JJ all the best going to New York. Picks, Jake, what do you have?
11: I'm going to take the Vikings by a sounding 2 scores, with them being 11.5-point favorite coming into the game.
10: I think they're going to just about cover. I got them 24-13. I think it's going to be fairly tight. The Vikings need to get that offense going. All right, so again, it's the Vikings. It's a 3:05 kickoff at US Bank Sunday. Until next time, Pillage on.
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0: Army JAG officer, veteran, prosecutor, and lifelong Minnesotan, Ron Schutz has spent his life fighting for Minnesota. Now Ron Schutz is running for attorney general to restore integrity in government. As a prosecutor, he took on dangerous criminals and put them behind bars. As a trial attorney, he took on big corporations and won. As your next attorney general, Ron Schutz will stop the fraudsters taking advantage of Minnesota taxpayers, enforce the law, and retire Keith Ellison's pro-crime agenda. Keith Ellison has led a culture of corruption, allowing criminals to steal billions of dollars from Minnesota taxpayers, pardoning a child rapist, and turning a blind eye to fraud at every level of government. If you're tired of paying into the system and watching criminals take advantage of it, on November 3rd, vote Ron Schutz for Attorney General and put an end to Keith Ellison's pro-crime agenda. Paid advertisement paid for by Ron for MNAG.
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3: For Chasm Radio, I am Farm Director Joe Gill. We have a chance to visit with Corey Geiger at World Dairy Expo. Corey is being recognized this year as Industry Person of the Year, and it's going to be hard to find anybody more deserving than Corey, as he has been so involved in the dairy industry throughout his career. And I also had a chance to hear him do interviews, and one of the biggest themes I took away is he's just very humbled to receive this honor.
4: I am. I grew up on a sixth-generation dairy farm in Wisconsin, and I worked hard on that farm. My parents did too, and before my 18th birthday, I'd only been out of Wisconsin for one day, and I earned an opportunity. Our county won the 4-H Dairy Judging Contest, and then we became, Manitowoc County became the Wisconsin 4-H Dairy Judging Team, and I walked into the Coliseum the first time, October 2nd, 1990, and I walked in there and I experienced what this was about and combined it with what I knew about cows. I want to have a career in this industry, and I've been dreaming and aspiring ever since.
3: You worked for so many years with Hordes and such. Was that your initial kind of pull to the dairy side of things? Or?
4: My original goal was to become a dairy farmer, and that's why I came to college. I wanted to become a good dairy farmer, and then I had an internship one summer that took me to Ohio that led to a lot of writing. And apparently I did well enough that the internship advisor talked to the late Dr. Dave Dixon, my judging coach. So the day before I came back here as a college student in 1994 to judge, we had been through the Hordes Dairyman offices that was part of the judging tours at that time. And Dr. Dixon introduced me to Bill Knox. And 3 weeks later I had an interview and I accepted a job 15 months before my college graduation. And I combined economics and dairy science and communications all together over the next three decades.
3: You look at a show like this, I hate to get too, you know, emotional about it, but it's such an industry that has a lot of love out there, and you can just see the, you know, if you're in the barn or you're in the trade show, it's such a almost romantic industry just to see the cattle and all the work they put into it.
4: Well, the word is passion. There's a lot of passion here with the exhibitors that have brought their cattle. There's three big pillars of the World Dairy Expo. It's certainly a world-class dairy show, the in tremendous exhibition exhibits here and the best technology in the world. That's why there's people from 100 countries around the world coming here. And then certainly the youth competitions, and quite frankly, without those youth competitions, I may not have been inspired to do what I'm doing today.
3: World Dairy Expo Industry Person of the Year. Corey Geiger joining us here on Chasm Radio as we continue coverage at World Dairy Expo.
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5: 61 degrees currently in Albany. 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
6: Greetings from Our Savior's Lutheran Church in Albany, where we connect with God and each other. A reading from Christ in Our Home, Revenge or Forgiveness. Judges chapter 16, verse 28. Samson said, "With this one act of revenge, I may pay back the Philistines for my two eyes." During the time of the conquest of Canaan,

Israel worshipped a warrior god, and vengeance was played out relentlessly. Samson was a judge, a type of military leader, for 20 years, and he was extremely violent. Having been captured by the Philistines, who plucked out his eyes, Samson was hungry for revenge. He single-handedly brought down a temple, killing thousands of Philistines and himself in the process. I heard this jarring story in Sunday school, though it may be sanitized when told today. Many people love stories of revenge. After all, forgiveness is not the basis of any action movie I know of. But forgiveness is what's called for time and again throughout Scripture. It takes a lot of practice to overcome the impulse for revenge. Revenge takes only a moment. It satisfies a craving, but releases an endless spiral. But when we forgive, the pain circuitry inside our brains becomes quiet. Our self-control circuitry activates and relief washes over us. Merciful One, quell my cravings for revenge and teach me to forgive. Amen.

0: Jim Reeves, we thank thee. Our joyful inspirations this morning here on KASM, brought to you by Our Savior's Lutheran Church in Albany. It's 9 o'clock.
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2: NBC News Radio, I'm Michael Kastner. President Trump is sending out $500 Obamacare refunds to some enrollees starting today. Nearly a million people are eligible in 30 states that use the federally operated exchange to buy insurance plans under the Affordable Care Act, also known as Obamacare. The money comes after enrollees were hit with massive insurance premiums when Congress let subsidies expire at the end of 2025. President Trump has signed an executive order requiring all branches of the federal government to start calling AI super intelligence. More from Tammy Trujillo.
3: The order signed Tuesday.

0: States that going forward, all federal websites, documents, and press releases will no longer mention AI, but only superintelligence. Trump signed the order after a luncheon at the White House with tech CEOs, including Elon Musk, and said super is the best word of all, and it's the simplest, so we're going to be naming it SI, superintelligence. He added, quote, we don't want to hear artificial intelligence because it's not artificial.
1: A woman is set to be executed in Tennessee for the first time in more than 200 years. More from Mark Mayfield.
2: This follows Governor Bill Lee's decision to deny clemency for Krista Pike. The U.S. Supreme Court on Tuesday also rejected Pike's request to stop the execution. She's scheduled to receive a lethal injection this morning for the 1995 murder of 19-year-old Colleen Slemmer. The prosecutors say she lured to a secluded area before beating and stabbing her to death. Pike was 18 at the time.
1: What was once a major Pacific hurricane is causing a flood threat in the central U.S. Polo is centered over northern Mexico, but its remnants are heading toward the plains and the Midwest, where up to 5 inches of rain is possible today. In the Northeast, a massive cleanup effort is still underway in areas hit hard by this past weekend's nor'easter. Michael Kastner, NBC News Radio.
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4: Army JAG officer, veteran, prosecutor, and lifelong Minnesotan, Ron Schutz has spent his life fighting for Minnesota. Now Ron Schutz is running for attorney general to restore integrity in government. As a prosecutor, he took on dangerous criminals and put them behind bars. As a trial attorney, he took on big corporations and won. As your next attorney general, Ron Schutz will stop the fraudsters taking advantage of Minnesota taxpayers, enforce the law, and retire Keith Ellison's pro-crime agenda. Keith Ellison has led a culture of corruption, allowing criminals to steal billions of dollars from Minnesota taxpayers, pardoning a child rapist, and turning a blind eye to fraud at every level of government. If you're tired of paying into the system and watching criminals take advantage of it, on November 3rd, vote Ron Schutz for Attorney General and put an end to Keith Ellison's pro-crime agenda. Paid advertisement paid for by Ron for MNAG.
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0: Wednesday morning weather in the 9 o'clock news hour. It's brought to you by Albany and Richmond and W.
1: A dense fog advisory continues until 10 a.m. today. Sunshine mixed with clouds at times, with fog in spots early today, with daytime highs approaching 75. Southwesterly winds 5 to 10 miles per hour. Lows dip down to about 52. Tonight, cloudy skies expected. Daytime highs approaching 62. Tomorrow, sunshine mixed with clouds at times. From the Weatherology Radio Network, I'm Staff Meteorologist Jennifer Wojcicki on AM 1150 KASM.
0: Very good, Jennifer. Currently 62 degrees in Albany. That humidity at 100% yet. Yeah, still foggy here in the Chasm listening area. Traffic moving along pretty good, though. Pressure is on the rise at 29.79, a dew point of 59 currently. The winds, they're blowing, getting them out of the west, maybe a little southwest right now, at 2 to 3 miles an hour. Those winds blowing on us this morning. Sunrise, 7:15. It'll set tonight at 7 o'clock. Average high this time of year is 66. The average low is 45. And we're expecting about 75 degrees here today in the Chasm listening area. Record high for September the 30th, 89 in 2012. The record low, 24 in 1899. 75 hundredths of an inch precipitation here at Chasm in the last 24 hours, so 3/4 of an inch. Yesterday we saw a high of 63. Morning low, it's been 61 and currently 62 degrees here in Albany. We have been up to 63 for a little while, too. Rainfall amounts, yes, rainfall amounts here in our Chasm listening area in Roscoe. They had 7/10, 2 miles southwest of Richmond, 59 hundredths, 2 miles west of Meyer Grove, 2.45 inches. 4 miles east of Upsala and Dove Road, 1 1/8 hundredths. 2 miles west of St. Anna, 94 hundredths. Rich Spring Golf Course over by that Richmond Cold Spring area, 1 inch, 2 miles southwest of New Munich, 1 1/10 hundredths. 3 miles south of Freeport, 1 1/2. 2 miles south of Greenwald, 1 4/10. Turbo by Bertram, set 1 inch. In Dassel, 1/4 inch. 2 miles southeast of Gray Eagle, 1 8/1 hundredths. 6 miles south of Freeport, 1 inch. City of Avon, Gary said 1.1 inches, 1.1 inches in the city of Avon, and 2 miles southeast of St. Nicholas, 42 hundredths in their rain gauge. Here again in Albany, 3/4 inch. We have foggy conditions currently in Albany, as that is your weather this morning on KASM. It's all brought to you by Albany and Richmond and W.
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6: 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Here's a kill attempt off of a block and down. 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
0: 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That'll be held at 11 o'clock this morning at the Daniel Funeral Home in St. Cloud. 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Holy Spirit Catholic Church, St. Cloud.

And burial for Renee Wensman, 67, Apolis. That service will be held on Thursday at 11 o'clock, St. Edward's Catholic Church in Elmdale. 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Pat and Shad Funeral and Cremation Services of Melrose in charge of the arrangements for Renee Wensman, 67, Apolis. Funeral services for Ambrose Ambie Schneider, 85 of Albany. Service will be held at 11 o'clock on Friday, $7 Catholic Church in Albany. Friends may call 1 hour prior to the services on Friday at $7 Catholic Church, Albany. It's for Ambrose Ambie Schneider, 85 of Albany. Funeral services for Clara Primus. They'll be held on Friday at 11 o'clock, Christ the King Catholic Church in Browerville. Friends may call from 5 to 7 o'clock on Thursday. There'll be a rosary at 6:45 on Thursday. This at Christ the King Catholic Church in Browerville. And friends may also call 1 hour prior to the services on Friday at Christ the King Catholic Church in Browerville. Now, these services are being held in Browerville due to construction and limited accessibility at Clare's home parish at St. Mary of Mount Carmel Catholic Church. The Eaton Funeral Home of Browerville in charge of the arrangements for Clara Primus. Funeral services for Robert Bob Whitcup, 88 of Albany. They'll be held at 11 o'clock on Friday, St. Anthony's Catholic Church, St. Anthony. Friends may call on Thursday from 4 to 7 o'clock at the Miller Carlin Funeral Home in Albany. And again, at the church on Friday from 10 o'clock until the time of the Mass. Miller Carlin Funeral Home in charge of the arrangements for Robert Bob Whitcup, 88 of Albany. Funeral services for Andrea Andy Rivets, 57 of Little Falls. That service will be held Friday at 11 o'clock. The Lemire Funeral Home in Little Falls. Friends may call from 9 to 11 o'clock on Friday at the Lemire Funeral Home in Little Falls for Andrea Andy Rivets, 57 of Little Falls. Memorial services for Marcel Lester Sonny Hayes, 87 of Harding. Service will be held at 6 o'clock Friday evening at the Lemire Funeral Home in Little Falls. Friends may call beginning at 4 o'clock Friday afternoon at the Lemire Funeral Home in Little Falls for Marcel Lester Sonny Hayes, 87 of Harding. Funeral Mass celebrating the life of John Jack Sealhammer, 94 of St. Cloud. That service will be held at 11 o'clock Friday, St. Andrew's Catholic Church in Brainerd. Friends may call beginning at 10 o'clock on Friday prior to the Mass. That Mass will be followed by a gathering in the church hall with food, photos, and memories to share for John Jack Sealhammer, 94 of St. Cloud, the Daniel Funeral Home in charge of those arrangements. A Mass of Christian burial for Corrine Faber, 90 of Sartell. That service will be held at 10:30 Saturday morning, St. Peter's Catholic Church, St. Cloud. Friends may call 1 hour prior to the Mass at St. Peter's Catholic Church in St. Cloud. This is for Corrine Faber, 90 of Sartell. Mass of Christian burial for Dolores Orth, 93 of Sauk Center. 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This is for Dolores Orth, 93 of Sauk Center. 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This is for Tom Stangler, 86 of Freeport. That is a look at your funeral announcements here on KASM. They're brought to you this morning by the Daniel Funeral Home and Cremation of St. Cloud Clearwater, St. Joe Sartell, Daniel Benson Funeral Home of St. Cloud, Daniel Anderson Funeral Home of 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
Coming up next, it's

0: on Sarah's Party Line with Kirby Hemish. We'll get to a Party Line right after these messages.
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9: Sixty-two degrees here in central Minnesota. We are 20 minutes after the hour of 9 o'clock on your Wednesday edition of On Sarah's Party Line right here on KASM, brought to you by Chiropractic Connection. Today we're talking about the Evening for Life going on Saturday, October 25th, as we welcome back Lois Westberg to Chasm Radio. Lois, how are we today?
10: I am just fine, thank you.
9: Your chauffeur found the place.
10: Yes, my chauffeur found it.
9: The fog was not nice to you on the way in this morning.
10: It kept us at a very slow speed.
9: Which is fine.
10: Yes.
9: And Colleen Cianflone, you almost missed the exit.
11: Yeah, it was hard to see.
9: I was telling these two off the air that there was a stop sign on my route where it's like, where is this dang thing? I know it's coming up, but I can't seem to find it. But hopefully everybody slows down a little bit, turn your lights on, obviously, and we'll maybe get rid of that fog coming around the corner. Colleen, you have a big weekend coming up in a few weeks.
11: Yep, October 24th.
9: How long have you been a part of the Evening for Life?
11: Oh, boy, since 2008.
9: Oh, wow.
11: A long time.
9: So 18 years now.
11: Yeah.
9: How did you get started with that organization?
11: I just joined the board when I helped start it.
9: Okay.
11: Options for Women. And so I've been with them since 2004. And then we started our evening banquets in 2008.
9: Sure. Lois, how long have you been with the Options for Women? Uh-oh.
10: I don't even remember.
9: Put her on the spot, yeah.
10: I've been working with pro-life for many, many years. But
9: sure. How did it, in its infancy, Colleen, how did you kind of get the ball rolling with this thing?
11: There's a group in the cities called Elevate Life. And they were looking for places to help start a center like ours. And we just had a meeting. And

0: we decided to start our center.
1: Sure.
0: And it was just a group of pro-life people. And it was, you know, they Elevate Life helped us get going. They helped fund us at the beginning.
1: Kind of showed you the way.
0: Yeah. And, like, we had to get a, you know, nonprofit status, things like that, that they helped us do.
1: Right. And something you've always had a bit of compassion for?
0: Oh,
1: or
0: definitely.
1: Okay.
0: Yeah.
1: It kind of found you?
0: Yeah.
1: Yeah.
0: I would say that's true.
1: Yeah. Lois, the opportunity to get on board with a pro-life organization, that was something that you were near and dear to?
2: Oh, yes. I worked for 25 years in home with families and with little kids, and it just was a way to continue what I was doing.
1: Sure.
2: But, yeah, it's a rewarding type of work to be working with little kids or with moms who are expecting.
1: Mm-hmm.
2: And who didn't get the owner's manual that was supposed to come with the baby.
1: I've been looking for two of those. I got two kids at home, and I'm still trying to find that owner's manual. But the beauty of it is, Colleen, this area didn't really have anything like options for women before you guys got going, right?
0: Oh, definitely. No, we were the first, but there are some other centers now.
1: Yeah.
0: There's one in Long Prairie, and there's one in Alec.
1: Which is good.
0: Yeah, and St. Cloud has a couple.
1: Yeah.
0: So there's a lot. Elevate Life has like 55 centers in Minnesota.
1: Crazy.
0: Yeah.
1: And all nonprofit?
0: Just nonprofit.
1: Just there to help.
0: Yep. We give, you know, diapers, car seats, cribs. We clothes, you know, we give a lot of things to needy moms.
1: And that's where it starts for those maybe less fortunate who aren't
0: right.
1: quite prepared.
0: We do, yeah. We sometimes do pregnancy tests and mm-hmm. ultrasounds. So we get some girls in for that. And then other girls just come in because they are in need of baby's items.
1: Sure. And Lois, I'm sure you've seen it all, whether it's a young gal or something, or maybe someone who had fallen on some hard times fiscally, where you guys are just happy to make tomorrow a little easier for them, because it's quite overwhelming sometimes when all of a sudden it's like, okay, clothes, bottles, car seats, crib.
2: Yes, it's the things that I took for granted every mother would know. But then I had 11 kids to practice on. And so
1: 11.
2: It comes naturally to me, but I realize it doesn't to everyone.
1: Sure. Is it tough to kind of put yourself in the shoes of that first time mother, because you had, you know, the 10 after the first one?
2: It's kind of a challenge to recall what are the things that soothed my baby, what did I do.
1: Sure.
2: And these younger moms, they haven't had all the opportunities to babysit or to have younger siblings even. So it is a challenge for them.
1: Suppose you don't know how to handle a baby, your second baby, till you have your first one, type of deal. And if you, like you said, you didn't babysit, you weren't an older brother or younger cousins or anything like that.
2: Well,
1: you don't know till you know.
2: I was one of the older grandkids in the family, and so I did have other opportunities.
1: Yeah.
2: And of course, I was the second oldest in our family, and the oldest son doesn't count because they don't get into it.
1: Hey, you leave us oldest sons alone.
2: Yes.
1: But you're right. Yeah, I don't think I held a baby until I was a godfather. I was well in my 30s at that point, like at 32 or something. I don't ever remember holding a baby. And then you have two babies, and it's like, oh, that's right. You were so intimidated by this little bundle of joy, where now it's old hat, basically. Well, now they don't even sit. And they're 11 months old and 3 and a half, so it's not much holding anymore. Mm-hmm. Colleen, the financial burden, obviously, we talked about the cribs and diapers and stuff like that. That's massive. But just that, the knowledge, the resource to lean on, you know, talking about how to soothe a crying baby or bedtime routines and try to get on a sleep schedule, stuff like that. You guys can provide help, obviously, not just when it comes to a crib, when it comes to some resources as well.
0: Right. We have an education program. And it covers everything from prenatal care to parenting and relationships. And last year, we gave 20,000 diapers away.
1: 20,000?
0: 20,000 diapers.
1: Awesome.
0: So, and the education program, they watch videos and do

0: homework, and they earn points. And the points are how they get their diapers and clothes. And so they learn all about breastfeeding. They
1: incentivizing the diapers.
0: Right.
1: You can't just come pick them up. You got to do a little work here.
0: Yeah. So, and they learn all about, you know, what pregnancy is going to be like, what the birth is going to be like, labor and delivery, all that.
1: Yeah, breastfeeding consultations and stuff like that, and making sure that identifying a diaper rash and things of that nature, bathing.
0: Yes, and discipline for the toddlers, things like that. It's very helpful to them.
1: Sure. Disciplining a toddler. Maybe I should stop by.
0: It's very helpful.
1: I could give a speech. I'm getting pretty good at it myself going on at home. We're up against a break here. But Lois, your guys' evening, Saturday, October 24th, it's going on at the American Legion in Melrose. You have a dinner at 6 and a social hour before that?
2: Yes, that's right.
1: And Colleen, is this a RSVP event?
0: It is. We need reservations so we know how many people are going to attend. But it is free. It's a free will offering.
1: Sure.
0: So, but we do need them to call us, or
1: we need a head count for dinner.
0: Yeah, we need the head count for
1: dinner. Exactly. We have much more to come, as it's an opportunity as well to, yes, it's a great social gathering for you guys, but also to meet other young moms potentially.
0: Yeah, definitely.
1: Yeah, have the chance to maybe get your networking out there a little bit. So we have much more to come on Party Line. Barely even scratched the surface on the evening, but we have plenty to get to. We have Colleen Canaflone as well as Lois Westberg with me here on Party Line today. They have their Evening for Life. Hats off for Hope, Saturday, October 24th at the Melrose American Legion. Before we break, Colleen, how do they RSVP?
0: Well, they can call us. Should I give you a phone?
1: Yeah,
0: okay.
1: Sure.
0: It'd
1: be great.
0: It's 320-351-4025.
1: And you can set up your RSVP at that time, and they'll put you on the list, right?
0: Yep, that'd be great.
1: There we go. So that is October 24th. We're going to take a break here on Party Line for news, weather, and markets. It is 9:30, 62 degrees here in central Minnesota. More Party Line coming up on the way on Chasm.
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4: This is Minnesota News Network. I'm John Anderson. The Minnesota Attorney General's Office has announced $3 million in Medicaid fraud charges against 9 providers. Attorney General Keith Ellison says one of those is Peter Jason Malin, a Duluth man accused of stealing more than $2.2 million through false psychotherapy claims.
5: Malin submitted 27,000 false claims using vulnerable individuals to falsely report his services. Patients listed in Malin's claims told us time and time again that Malin did not provide the services he claimed to provide.
4: A debate is now scheduled in the Minnesota governor's race between DFL candidate and U.S. Senator Amy Klobuchar and Republican House Speaker Lisa Daymuth. The two candidates will square off Monday, October 19th, and it is hosted by the Minnesota Chamber of Commerce. The chamber says topics for the debate will focus on Minnesota's economic future and issues impacting local businesses. This is MNN.
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15: Chasm Weather.
16: A dense fog advisory continues until 10 a.m. today. Sunshine mixed with clouds at times, with fog in spots early today, with daytime highs approaching 75. Southwesterly winds 5 to 10 miles per hour. Lows dip down to about 52. Tonight, cloudy skies expected. Daytime highs approaching 62. Tomorrow, sunshine mixed with clouds at times. From the Weatherology Radio Network, I'm Staff Meteorologist Jennifer Wojcicki on AM 1150 KASM.
1: 63 degrees here in central Minnesota as a look at your weather right here on KASM. 63, our daytime high on our way to 75 today. Morning low, Randy had us at 61 at 7:30. Yesterday, a high of 63. Normal high comes in at 66 with a low of 45. Record high goes 89, 2012. Record low 24, 1899. Here in Albany, 3/4 of an inch of precipitation. High water mark, I'm seeing Meyer Grove. 2 miles west of Meyer Grove, 2 inches and 45 hundredths. Low water mark, 1/4 of an inch in Dassel. We're at winds from the southwest at 0 miles an hour. Right now, no wind, pressure at 29.80. 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Then we're back on
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17: 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Soybeans are up this morning, watching forecasts for widespread harvest delay and rains over the next few days. Quarterly soybean stocks are expected to be slightly lower than last year. Quarterly grain stocks in the USDA Small Grain Summary out at noon Eastern, 11 Central. November beans are up 9 1/4 at 1307. January's 9 1/2 higher at 1322 1/4. October meals up 460 at 364.70. October bean oil's 13 higher at 67.98. Corn's up, monitoring harvest delays, yield reports, and quality concerns in some areas. Quarterly corn stocks should be up on the year, but that will also depend on potential revisions to the 2025 crop. December's up 2 3/4 at 524 3/4. March is 2 3/4 higher at 538 3/4. And wheat's mixed. The USDA is expected to show tighter supplies and lower the 2026 production guess. December Chicago's down 3 1/4 at 689 1/2. Cotton looks a little oversold. December's up a point at 78.87. But on follow-through selling, November rice is down 12 1/2 at 1630. Live and feeder cattle are higher, waiting for widespread direct business with help from yesterday's higher close in beef. Some light direct trade was reported yesterday at 350 Dresden in the north. October live's up 225 at 219.47. December's 267 higher at 223.47. November feeder cattle are up 297 at 333.87. And hogs are lower on profit taking in yesterday's weak finish for pork. October's down 32 at 79.05. December lean's 52 lower at 69.17. Crude oil is higher, back above $91 a barrel. John Perkins, Brownfield.
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7: 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We're back on Sarah's Party Line. 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Lois Westberg, Colleen Canflone joining us here today. I'm not saying your last name
8: That's
7: right.
8: Okay.
7: What is it?
8: It's Canflone.
7: Canflone. I should have underlined that C. Right when I said it was like I wanted to grab it back. Like that's not it. So Canflone, Colleen Canflone with us here, along with Lois Westberg. Colleen, your Evening for Life, Hats Off for Hope, Saturday, October 24th at the American Legion in Melrose. Are you always at that location, or do you guys kind of bounce around?
8: We bounce around. Last year we were in Freeport.
7: Okay. At the community center.
8: Yeah.
7: That's right. So you're just trying to share the love?
8: Kind of. Just.
7: Who has an opening?
8: Yeah. it's closer.
7: Sure.
8: To us.
7: Sure. Talk about Hats Off for Hope. That's the theme this year?
8: Yes, it is.
7: Okay.
8: Yes.
7: Tell me about it.
8: Well, we're going to have a contest. Everyone can wear a hat, and we're going to have a contest for the most creative hat.
7: Okay.
8: You don't have to wear a hat, though. I don't want anyone to feel like they have to. It's
7: sure.
8: Just for fun. So,
7: do you have your hat picked out, Colleen?
8: I have an idea of what I'm going to do.
7: Okay.
8: Yeah.
7: Lois?
9: Well, I've been thinking on it. I've got a hat, but I need to put a little more to it.
7: Sure. Well, you got 25 days. So you got time to get it figured out. What is the do you do a theme every year, Colleen? Or try to?
8: No. We're going to continue, though.
7: Okay.
8: Picking different themes.
7: Sure. Sure.
8: Yeah.
7: It's Options for Women Evening for Life. Are only women coming to this?
9: No.
7: No.
8: No, absolutely not.
7: Okay. Lois, do you see some guys there?
9: Oh, yes.
7: Sure.
9: I've got a hubby that will go anywhere with
7: me. I noticed.
9: it's for everybody.
7: Sure.
8: And we have men come into our center, too. It's called Options for Women, but the dads come in a lot, too.
7: So sure, sure.
8: They do the education sometimes.
7: Quiz the dads.
8: Huh?
7: You quiz the dad.
8: Yeah.
7: Good.
8: Yeah.
7: We need that sometimes. with the event, you talked about the off the air. You told me this is one of your bigger fundraisers on the year.
8: It's our biggest
7: Your biggest fundraiser on the
8: yes,
7: year.
8: Yes,
9: the
7: sure.
9: only one, really.
7: Do you have a goal set in mind for a fiscal goal?
8: Yeah, $30,000.
7: $30,000? Sure. That kind of keeps the wheels turning?
8: Yep.
7: Okay.
8: Yep.
7: I have on your flyer here, thank you for that, that you have some needs, some specific needs for whether it be diapers or clothing or formula and stuff like that?
8: Yep. Yes, we need, we're always in need of new and used baby clothes and a formula, Enfamil formula, and diapers, size 1 to 6, and car seats, any baby items.
7: Mm-hmm.
8: But cribs and car seats have to be new.
7: You can't recycle those?
8: Right.
7: We
8: can't give away used car seats and cribs. But everything else, you'll take used.
7: Right. Does it make you kind of scratch your head sometimes, Lois, thinking back on what car seats were when you were raising kids?
9: Oh, yes. I could be riding in the car and holding a baby on my lap. Now you can't do that.
7: That's probably for the better, but to think. And I remember being a very, very young child, sitting in front seat, unbuckled.
8: Yes.
7: Like playing with the ashtray and stuff like that. Like, oh, I don't think we should do that stuff anymore. Let's try to have some more safety for those. And car seats have become, obviously you can spend a lot of money on them, Colleen, but they're so important to keep the safety. So you guys are looking still for donations of car seats.
8: Oh, yes,
7: people wanted
8: give
7: to come
8: a lot
7: by.
8: Of car seats away.
7: Yeah.
8: Yeah.
7: That's good. And when you talk about the formula and stuff like that, does the mother pick the brand? Or?
8: Right. So right now they're all choosing Enfamil.
7: Okay.
8: I guess it's probably from their doctors.
7: Sure.
8: Is why they picked that one. But so we don't really carry any other brands.
7: That's the one you go with.
8: Yeah.
7: Lois, it says new baby clothes, sizes 3 months to 14. Do you take used baby clothes?
9: Yes.
7: You do?
9: Baby clothes will take.
7: Sure. Gotcha. Yeah. Keep the kids well-dressed. Obviously, for winter, it's tough. I remember as a parent in the winter with a baby, like, well, how do I get his coat on into the car seat safely? Because, like, they give you the two-finger suggestion on how tight it should be. But he's all puffy with a coat where it's kind of tough in there.
8: A lot of people don't put coats on their kids in their car seats anymore.
7: Yeah.
8: They blankets. Just bring them along and just put blankets because I guess they can slip out of the car seat.
9: And they make these handy covers that go over the car seat that hold the temperature down.
7: Right. Yeah. Keep everything packed in there and keep them. I mean, you don't want a cold baby.
9: No.
7: you keep them warm. So are you accepting the donations that night? Or obviously you never really say no. There's never a time where you say we're not accepting the donations right now.
8: It would probably be better to drop them at the center.
7: Okay.
8: And we're open from 1 to 4:30.
7: Gotcha.
8: Every day.
7: Every day. And you guys are located in Sauk Center?
8: Yes.
7: Gotcha. With the evening, what's on the menu for dinner, Lois?
9: I haven't checked the menu.
7: Oh.
8: It's chicken and roast beef.
7: Gotcha. Chicken and roast beef. So looking forward to a nice meal. The social hour starts at 5. What is the remainder of the evening looking like, Colleen?
8: Oh, well, we're going to have a contest for the best hat.
7: What does the winner of this contest get, by the way?
8: Oh,
7: another hat?
8: No, we have a bunch of gift baskets.
7: Okay.
8: And they'll receive one of those. And we're going to have door prize.
7: Okay.
8: So we're making up some really nice baskets.
7: Sure, sure. So you have that contest. What else is going on that night?
8: We're going to have client testimonies. And different members of our board and directors will speak. And we're going to have a short film about our center, a day in the life of one of our clients.
7: Okay.
8: And the meal, of course.
7: Sure, sure. So it's a fun evening.
8: Yeah, I think it'll be fun. And we're going to have games during the social hour, 50-50 game, and not sure yet what the other game
7: sure.
8: is going to be.
7: You'll come up with something, yeah.
8: Yeah, yeah.
7: Lois, when you've been with the options for women for a while, and is it kind of remarkable to look at some? You remember these mothers coming in when they were pregnant, and now you look and they're dragging around teenagers and stuff like that, and it's like, whoa, where did the time go here?
9: I met some at the Stearns County Fair that came to our booth, and some of them would tell me about how they started, what the center did for them, and then show me their half-grown child, you know, they're no longer an infant.
7: Right, right.
9: And yes, one of them was telling me about her baby and how she went through the center, and she said, and now I'm going to be doing it all again. So it was a good experience, and she's going to.
7: Right.
9: She's having another baby.
7: And Colleen, those testimonials they're so near and dear, the help you guys have done to those young mothers over the years.
8: We've helped a lot of women. We've been there over 20 years.
7: Yeah.
8: So some of the babies are 19 and 20 years old.
7: The babies are having babies?
8: Yeah. Yes. We do have that.
7: Second generation?
8: Yes, we do. One of our moms, her daughter is coming in now. So with her baby.
7: That doesn't make you feel old at all, I'm sure.
8: Oh, it does. It does.
7: It's crazy, though, but the good work that you guys have done, Colleen, to help mothers get through some of those trying times in those early months and years and stuff like that, it's pretty remarkable and probably quite gratifying.
8: It is. It's very fulfilling.
7: Yeah.
8: It's a fulfilling job.
7: When do you just get a phone call? A young expecting mother just calls you and says, I'm lost. I heard about you guys. I heard about you on Chasm Radio.
8: Yeah.
7: Can you help me? Like, can I have some of your tips and tricks?
8: Yeah, definitely. We have a website. A lot of them contact us from the website. They call us. Or they just drop in.
7: Sure.
8: You don't have to make an appointment.
7: And you had mentioned your hours were 1 until 4.
8: 4:30.
7: 1 until 4:30. But, like, the email and stuff like that or a phone call, you guys check that throughout the day. You'll gladly answer those?
8: Yes.
7: Yep.
8: We forward the phone to a cell phone.
7: And it's just a simple meet and greet and just kind of a consultation on how things are going. And then you just start giving them some love?
8: Yes.

0: We have an intake form. We like to have them come in and meet up with us. And
1: sure.
0: We talk to them about how things are going. We mentor them.
1: Sure. Is it a tough wall, Lois, for some of those young moms to kind of like, I really don't want to ask for help. Some people got it way harder than me. You want them to beat down that wall, obviously, because you're there to help?
2: Obviously we do, but I mean, I used to work with working in home. I would send some of those young moms to the center because it was a resource in the area that no one else was filling that need.
1: Sure, sure. And Colleen, just that opportunity, like they're so overwhelmed, but you know, Lois goes in home and it's like, why don't you just call the options for women? And then next thing you know, you guys build a relationship and you're there to help.
0: Right. And some of our girls have very hard lives.
1: Yeah.
0: And so I think we're there to help. We helped women get jobs. We've helped them. We have referrals to all kinds of places. We mentor them, like I said. And we get to really know them very well.
1: Sure. I wasn't made aware that you had like a job placement or like that you were a job resource as
0: it's
1: well.
0: It's more like we give referrals and or we get ideas from people who need work, who needs work now. So
1: just, hey, I heard these guys are hiring.
0: Yeah.
1: Did you have any interest in potentially working there? And you could make this, you know, XYZ salary type of deal.
0: Yep.
1: So, and flexible hours and stuff like that as a young mom. So.
0: Yeah.
1: It's being put in a tough place, Lois, but you guys are trying to make that tough place a little easier for them.
2: That's exactly right.
1: Right.
2: It's making their life and their baby's life easier.
1: And if someone can't make it to your evening, your evening for life, that doesn't mean they can't help out other ways, right? They could donate other entities?
0: Oh, definitely. Yes, they can send us a check in the mail.
1: Right.
0: And we have online giving as well.
1: Sure.
0: And we can use, you know, different items. They can donate. Like after garage sales, a lot of times people will bring all their leftover baby stuff to our center.
1: Right.
0: They didn't sell. So.
1: You just have a big, like, warehouse of baby clothes, basically.
0: We do.
1: Yeah.
0: Actually, we have a lot.
1: Yeah.
0: We have a lot of baby clothes.
1: But it's crazy. I mean, I remember when our kids were first coming around, it's like, why do we have so many clothes? We're never gonna. Oh wow, we used a good chunk of those. You need a lot of clothes.
2: Yes.
1: Don't you?
0: Yeah.
2: Keep on changing.
1: Those outfits get changed often. The Options for Women Evening for Life is on October 24th. When is the? When would you like the RSVPs to come in, Colleen, or by?
0: Let's see. I'd say a week before.
1: It says I found it. It's October 14th.
0: Yeah.
1: October 14th, and then, of course, call 320-351-4025. Do you get a pretty good turnout, Lois?
2: We had a nice turnout last year. I don't recall the numbers, but
1: yeah,
0: it was 190.
1: Sure.
0: But this place holds 250.
1: So let's bump it up another 60.
0: Yeah, and
1: right?
0: We've had as many as 400.
1: So, oh, wow.
0: Yeah.
1: Good.
0: It's different every year.
1: Sure. Talk about your film. You had just created... Like you would call it a day in the life, basically. A filmmaker came in and just kind of followed you around all day, Colleen?
0: We just showed what we do, how the intake goes. We do pregnancy tests, ultrasound. So we just walked through our offices, and we had actresses play the part of a girl.
1: Okay.
0: So it was kind of fun putting it together.
1: And you'll be showing that at the...
0: we'll be showing it at the evening.
1: Awesome.
0: Yeah.
1: When you do a pregnancy test, is it a wide range of emotion when you're in there?
0: Yes, yeah. Definitely.
1: Sure.
0: There's tears.
1: I believe it.
0: Some people are very happy, but some are not as happy.
1: Yep.
0: So we're there to help them with the material goods to help them make it easier.
1: Yeah.
0: Because it's a lot to take care of a baby.
1: And with 20 years in the industry, you guys have the resources and you've kind of seen it all. When we've seen those reactions before?
0: Oh, yes.
1: Yeah.
0: And a lot of reactions to the ultrasound.
1: Mm-hmm.
0: That's very powerful for someone to see their baby on an ultrasound. So there's tears there, too.
1: I believe it. And, I mean, the opportunity, like, you're told you're pregnant and you believe, like, you know, okay, yeah. But then you see it. Like, you can, if you're a visual learner type of deal, like, oh, my gosh, that's...

0: That's it, huh?
1: Yeah, it's very powerful.
0: Changes your life. And then 10 more times, and then 24 grandkids, and then 4 great-grandkids, just like that. With the Evening for Life, the hats off for hope, when the donations start coming in, you guys are able to stretch those resources however the mom needs, or do you have kind of a standard, like, basket pack, you know, formula, car seat type of deal? Whatever they need.
1: They receive a layette after the baby, filled with babies.
0: Okay.
1: But then they keep doing their lessons, and they earn points, and they can come in once a week to get diapers and formula and baby clothes.
0: Sure.
1: So it's once a week they can come in.
0: And the lessons basically consist of just young mother knowledge, basically?
1: We have lessons on prenatal care and parenting and also relationships, because many of them are in very bad relationships.
0: Sure.
1: So we have lessons on that as well.
0: Yeah. And sometimes, Lois, it's just nice to have someone to talk to. And that's where Options for Women comes in. Like, if you just need someone to lend an ear, you guys are glad to help and listen and react.
2: Right. There's some really good listeners on the board.
0: Yeah. Having the opportunity, Colleen, because, again, it's been 20 years now. You've heard a lot. You've heard situations.
1: Yes, a lot of stories.
0: And, you know, you think it's dark. You think you're in a tough spot. But you guys, you've heard plenty, and you've probably heard worse than what people are going through.
1: Yeah. I mean, there's illness in the children. One of our parents has a child with leukemia. Their baby
0: awful.
1: Leukemia.
0: Yeah.
1: So there's a lot of that. We help them, and they get very close to us, and they actually come and visit us once their kids are even grown up, just to visit us again.
0: And I mean, Lois, that right there, that's such a testament to the work you guys do, because they could just come pick up the diapers and run away. But no, they want to come back. They want to say hi and see how everyone's doing.
2: Well, a lot of them don't have outside family that is real understanding or that's listening.
0: Sure.
2: So it's good for them to know there is a place.
0: That's, at the end of the day, Colleen, that was kind of your mission, right? There's a place for you here.
1: Yeah.
0: There's hope and stuff
1: there's
0: like
1: hope.
0: That. So
1: we're there for you.
0: Rounding third, heading for home before I kick you out of here, because that fog's lifting. You're not going to miss any exits on your way home this time.
1: Yeah.
0: Your Evening for Life Hats Off for Hope night, Saturday, October 24th, going on at the American Legion in Melrose. Social hour starts at 5. Tasty chicken and roast beef dinner at 6. Lots of great testimonies, as well as their movie will be showed. You'd like the RSVPs by October 14th. You can check it out on your website or RSVP by phone.
1: Yes.
0: And the phone number again was 320-351-4025. That is Options for Women's Evening for Life. And if you can't make it, feel free to donate on a different avenue, right?
1: That would be great.
0: Yeah. You love the donation.
1: Yes.
0: Obviously.
1: Love donations.
0: And I'm sure you get some others who came back and said, hey, you helped me out a lot. I'd like to help out other mothers as well.
1: That does happen. And they almost always bring the clothes back.
0: Yeah.
1: After their children outgrow them. So.
0: Which is good.
1: Yeah.
0: Yeah.
1: Yep.
0: Onward and upward.
1: Yep. Yep.
0: Do you see some outfits some time ago? I remember that was on this baby last year.
1: Yeah.
0: Type of deal. So that's great. Well, I appreciate you guys coming back in. I hope you said 260, you're hoping, or 250?
1: Yeah. 250.
0: 250 be great. Let's get 250 people at the Legion in a couple weeks. Lois, Colleen, have a great rest of your day, okay? And we'll talk to you next time, okay?
1: Thanks a lot.
0: You got it. That is Colleen and Lois from the Options for Women. They got their Evening for Life coming up on Saturday, October 24th. That's Party Line, brought to you by Chiropractic Connection.
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7: NBC News Radio, I'm Michael Kastner. The execution of Tennessee death row inmate Krista Pike has been stayed. NBC's Jesse Kirsch.
8: She does not deny having committed this murder. And so what her legal team has been arguing for is perhaps she needs to spend the rest of her life behind bars. But should she deserve to die for this crime? The governor of Tennessee had said that there was not going to be an intervention. The highest court in the land, the Supreme Court, had said they were not going to take up her cause either and issue a stay. But now we have an appeals court, the 6th District U.S. Court of Appeals, saying that they are issuing a stay of execution.
7: The now 50-year-old Pike was sentenced to death for the 1995 murder of Colleen Slemmer. Pike was set to be the first woman Tennessee has executed in more than 200 years. A flight from Dubai to Israel had to make an emergency landing this morning after a fight broke out in the cockpit between two pilots. Blake Sifton reports that according to multiple reports, a Fly Dubai flight to Tel Aviv was diverted to an airport in Saudi Arabia because of an incident aboard the Boeing 737.
9: As the flight was approaching Jordanian airspace, it took an abrupt U-turn, re-entering Saudi airspace. At that point, an emergency signal was issued from the plane. A second signal, which signified a hijacking or unlawful interference, was then issued from that aircraft.
7: An Israeli official says the emergency signal was transmitted after the pilots got into a physical altercation with each other. The airline did not provide further details. What was once a major hurricane in the Pacific is causing a flood threat into the central U.S. Polo is centered over northern Mexico, but its remnants are heading toward the plains and the Midwest, where up to 5 inches of rain is possible today. With inflation slowing, stocks are on the rise. Michael Kastner, NBC News Radio. Former special counsel Jack Smith was on Capitol Hill Tuesday testifying before the Senate Judiciary Committee.
10: I made those decisions without regard to President Trump's political association, activities, beliefs, or candidacy in the 2024 presidential election.
7: Republicans have maintained Smith used possibly illegal tactics while investigating President Trump's alleged efforts to challenge the results of the 2020 election. In his opening statement, Smith said the charges against President Trump were the result of the evidence. He went on to say that he stands by his decisions as special counsel, including bringing charges against Trump. A new report says that Sean Diddy Combs, convicted of transporting people across state lines for sexual encounters, is living the high life in prison. More from Andrew Whitman.
11: That report from NBC News says Diddy has men who cook and clean for him in his New Jersey federal prison, make his bed, and give him massages. They say Combs has an illegal cell phone and uses it to view nude and sexually explicit images, has access to recreational antidepressants, and booze smuggled in by guards, among other contraband privileges. A spokesman for Combs said the media is portraying, quote, ordinary prison life as news. In New Jersey, I'm Andrew Whitman.
7: Halloween is coming up, and the push for a costume is on. It's an $860 million industry, but that's not for people. It's for pets. More from Bree Tennis.
12: The National Retail Federation says 30 million people will dress up their pets for Halloween at a cost of about $30 per outfit. The American Kennel Club says most pets don't like costumes, but will allow for extra attention and treats. And you can dress up your cat, although they'll be less agreeable. But you could incorporate it into your costume if you're going full-on slasher, because cats have claws.
7: Michael Kastner, NBC News Radio.
13: Army JAG officer, veteran, prosecutor, and lifelong Minnesotan, Ron Schutz has spent his life fighting for Minnesota. Now Ron Schutz is running for attorney general to restore integrity in government. As a prosecutor, he took on dangerous criminals and put them behind bars. As a trial attorney, he took on big corporations and won. As your next attorney general, Ron Schutz will stop the fraudsters taking advantage of Minnesota taxpayers, enforce the law, and retire Keith Ellison's pro-crime agenda. Keith Ellison has led a culture of corruption, allowing criminals to steal billions of dollars from Minnesota taxpayers, pardoning a child rapist, and turning a blind eye to fraud at every level of government. If you're tired of paying into the system and watching criminals take advantage of it, on November 3rd, vote Ron Schutz for Attorney General and put an end to Keith Ellison's pro-crime agenda. 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
22: Chasm weather.
23: A dense fog advisory continues until 10 a.m. today. Sunshine mixed with clouds at times, with fog in spots early today, with daytime highs approaching 75. Southwesterly winds 5 to 10 miles per hour. Lows dip down to about 52. Tonight, cloudy skies expected. Daytime highs approaching 62. Tomorrow, sunshine mixed with clouds at times. From the Weatherology Radio Network, I'm Staff Meteorologist Jennifer Wojcicki on AM 1150 KASM.
0: All right, Jennifer Wojcicki with a weather check right here on KASM. 63 degrees right now in central Minnesota. Into the 10 o'clock hour at 63. Daytime high, 63, recorded at 5 a.m., 6, and then 9:30 and 10. Morning low was 61. Yesterday, 63, the high. Normal high is 66 with a low of 45. Record high, 89, 2012. Record low is 24. In 1899, 7/500th of precipitation here in Albany. Pressure 29.80, winds from the southwest at 2 miles an hour. Visibility at 10 miles, dew point at 59. Sunrise 7:15, it'll set at 7 a.m. Look at your weather right here on KASM. 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
24: It is Wednesday morning, September 30th, and this is AgriTalk. Welcome to AgriTalk. I'm your host, Chip Flory. We are live at the World Dairy Expo in Madison, Wisconsin. And a big thank you this morning to Alltech for making our coverage from Madison possible. We'll learn more about what's happening at Alltech later in the show. First up, we'll get the news update and a message from Margie Eckelkamp, editor of The Scoop. Then we will welcome in Marilyn Hershey from Dairy Management, Inc. and Corey Scott, the new CEO and president at DMI. And It's Wednesday. That means it's time for the Farmer Forum, and we will be talking with dairy producers Charles Krause from Minnesota, Val Levine from New York, and, oh, yeah, Karen Bonert from Illinois. And in less than an hour, USDA will deliver the quarterly grain stocks report and annual small grain summary. That grain stocks report has a history of generating

0: moderating market volatility, especially for corn. Just before the show started, corn and soybeans were higher, wheat was lower, cattle complex was solidly higher, and lean hogs were lower. All right. Now, let's get to that news update with Haley Bicklehop. Good morning, Haley.
1: Good morning, Chip. How's the Alliant Energy Center this morning?
0: It is looking good. It is looking good. It's getting
1: You're
0: crowded.
1: Looking good, too, from my area. Your setup looks stellar.
0: Well, thank you. Thank you. Big shout out to Mike. Mike's taking care of that for us up here today.
1: Okay.
0: So I think we're just going to go with instead. You know, Big Apple Joe is back in the studio in South Bend. We're just going to go with Madison Mike.
1: Ooh, Madison Mike. Mike, yes. That's my new name for you. I love that. That's perfect. Chip, I do have to ask before we jump into the news, what's your favorite World Dairy Expo treat? I know that the grill is popular, the chocolate milkshake. What's your favorite?
0: Probably the flavor of the day at the ice cream shop.
1: Perfect.
0: Yeah. Yeah.
1: Can't go wrong with that.
0: For that later.
1: The picture.
0: Once or twice a year. That's
1: exactly.
0: Right.
1: Well, Chip, you have a busy day there at World Dairy Expo because around 1 p.m. today, Ag Secretary Brooke Rollins is set to have a press conference. I know Karen Bonnert will be there from Dairy Herd Management. We'll also have some coverage on Ag Day tomorrow morning. And then later in the day, Rollins is also hosting another press conference at a Case Tractor plant in Sturtevant, Wisconsin. They're discussing strengthening American agricultural manufacturing. But I'm sure there'll be a lot of conversations around there today with her presence there on the ground.
0: Oh, the buzz is already starting to build. There's no question about it with Secretary Rollins making her way here to the World Dairy Expo.
1: Exactly. Well, Chip, private exporters reported sales of 105,000 metric tons of soybeans for delivery to unknown destinations during the 26-27 marketing year.
0: It's always good to get that demand. I'd like to see that. I'd like to put the China label on that one. I don't know if we can or not, but China needs to be more active if they're going to get things done.
1: Well, today, USDA, you mentioned it earlier, Chip, will release its latest quarterly grain stocks report and then the annual small grains report. Pro Farmers Lane Acre reports that the trade sees corn stocks coming in modestly below USDA's September WASDE figure after use remains strong going into that final month of the marketing year.
0: Yeah, yeah. You know, and the thing is, what they're probably going to do is give us some numbers that will obviously set the final carryover levels for 2025-26 on corn and soybeans, but we may see some adjustments to the 2025 corn crop in this that would lead to some adjustments in the feed and residual category at the end of next week when we get the next WASDE. So laying some groundwork here.
1: Well, USDA is increasing funding for the Regenerative Agriculture Pilot Program by $300 million. Now, Chip, there is now $1 billion allocated to the program for fiscal year 2027. USDA says that the funds will give producers the opportunity to adopt conservation systems that will improve soil health, water quality, and long-term farm resilience. NRCS state technical advisory committees will also be able to add conservation practices to the program that could... Last year, USDA implemented more than 5,100 regenerative contracts through this pilot program.
0: Yeah, this is a popular program, there's no doubt. Mm-hmm. And farmers, if you've got any conservation plans in your future, make sure that you check into the funds available there.
1: Well, Chip, we do have a development in a story that Angie Stump didn't cover very well last week about Immigration and Customs Enforcement, or ICE, operations in southwest Kansas. U.S. Attorney Ryan A. Craighauser of the District of Kansas is asking for responsible communication. Now, the release says that a three-day operation called Operation Safe Community Kansas took place between September 22nd and then September 24th. ICE agents arrested 104 alien offenders with criminal histories, and Craighauser says that irresponsible rumors could cause Kansas agriculture's industry harm.
0: Yeah, yeah, and it sure... messed up the scheduling of the slaughters there in southwest Kansas. Slaughter was way, way, way off last week. Like 484,000 head was it. That's like a non-holiday, non-COVID weekly low for cattle slaughter. That was really something, the hit that we took.
1: Well, Chip, we know that PFAS and forever chemicals is a pretty big buzzword, but pesticides containing PFAS will now be tracked in the state of California. So Reuters is reporting that California's Governor Gavin Newsom signed this legislation this week, and it requires the Department of Pesticide Regulation to indicate whether agricultural pesticides contain PFAS.

0: business as a new publicly traded company, Vylor. The Corteva name stays with the crop protection business, and that's the side of the company covered by a settlement with the Federal Trade Commission announced Monday morning. Now, this case goes back to 2022 when the FTC and a group of states had sued Corteva and Syngenta. They accused the companies of what the FTC called a... This is at the ag retail distribution level. Regulators said that when a product's patent expired, the companies paid distributors loyalty rebates, but only if those distributors kept their purchase of perhaps the less expensive generic versions very low. The FTC, that kept generics from moving down the supply chain to farmers and kept prices high. So the court for Corteva, the case had centered on three actives, two of which were herbicides, and one was an insecticide. So under the settlement, distributor rebates to buying more than half a product from Corteva. It also can't penalize distributors that carry generics. These limits are going to last 10 years and cover all of Corteva's off-patent products. Additionally, Corteva will pay a combined $35 million to the 12 states in the case, and that includes Iowa, Illinois, Indiana, Minnesota, and Nebraska. So really, this is one example of maybe how things were done across the ag retail supply chain with those distributor rebates and how things are changing moving forward, and definitely an area to watch.
1: Excellent. All right. Thank you, Margie. Appreciate it. That is Margie Eckelkamp, editor of The Scoop. You can get more on that story and a whole lot more, www.thedailyscoop.com. We are live at the World Dairy Expo. Thanks to Alltech. We've got DMI up next here on AgriTalk.
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2: Welcome back to AgriTalk. We are live at the World Dairy Expo, and a big thank you to Alltech for making our coverage from Madison possible this morning. With that in mind, let's make time for this industry spotlight. Joining me now, Jorge Delgado. Jorge manages training and talent development for dairy workers through the Alltech People Plus program. Jorge, it's good to see you again. How are you?
3: Good. What about you?
2: Doing very good. Very good. Talk to me about the Alltech Dairy Summit up in Green Bay.
3: Yes, sir. Yeah, we do that every single year, always around December. Beautiful weather in Green Bay.
2: Green Bay.
3: And we do it at the stadium, at the Packers Stadium.
2: Yeah.
3: So that's a beautiful location to host that. And this year, December, we're going to do December 17th.
2: Okay.
3: But we're going to have some tours on the 16th, and we're going to do a calf facility tour in the morning and then a dairy farm. And then on the 17th, we're going to host our dairy summit. And we start with breakfast in the morning. Then we go with breakout sessions. We're going to talk about TMRs, a lot of solutions for farmers. And then after that, we do the main sessions. And then we're going to talk about animal welfare, people management, leadership, and several topics that are very interesting for the industry. Usually to these event comes nutritionists, dairy farmers,
2: okay,
3: media. So it's a nice location. And great place to be there.
2: Well, yeah, it's a whole lot of fun in the middle of football season at Lambeau, that's for sure.
3: Yeah, we always have to wait for those guys to give us the calendar, so
2: yeah,
3: we book that when they are not playing.
2: When they're not going to be there.
3: Yeah,
2: no doubt. What's the goal of the summit, Jorge?
3: Well, it's just learning, right? It's networking, it's learning, and it's having fun. A lot of people from the States will come. You know, we have good speakers. And again, the goal is just networking, learning, and help producers to get better at what they do.
2: Excellent, excellent. Tell me real quick about the People Plus program.
3: Yes, sir, indeed. The People Plus program was created to help producers, to help them with labor management.
2: Right.
3: As you know, Chip, you know, a lot of the people that comes to work in the dairy industry are immigrants, mainly from Mexico.
2: Yep.
3: And they speak Spanish.
2: Yep.
3: Most of these guys that come here, they do not understand dairy farming. So what we do with the program is to help them to understand what they do here. So when we train these guys and we coach these guys, they understand better the whys and hows.
2: Yeah.
3: So then we make them more effective in understanding what they do. So it's just helping the workers behind the cows so producers can do a better job.
2: Communication is key. There's no doubt about it. No doubt. Go to alltech.com to learn more about all this, Jorge.
3: Yep. Yes, sir. It's going to be there.
2: All right. So come back in just a little bit. We've got another conversation coming up. All right.
3: You bet.
2: All right. That is Jorge Delgado. He manages training and talent development for dairy workers through the Alltech People Plus program. All right. Joining me right now, we've got, boy, I'm not exactly sure which order I want to go in this, because, you know what, I'll do this. Earlier this month, Dairy Management, Inc. announced who will succeed Barbara O'Brien as the president and CEO of DMI, and we're going to learn all about it right now. Joining me, Marilyn Hershey. Marilyn is a Pennsylvania dairy farmer and is chair of the DMI Board of Directors. Marilyn, welcome.
4: Be here.
2: Hey, Mike, you want to give us a little more volume there? There you go. I think we'll get it. Marilyn, welcome.
4: Thank you.
2: All right.
4: Good to be here.
2: Excellent. Excellent. And we've got the incoming president and CEO of DMI, and that is Corey Scott. Corey, welcome and congratulations.
4: Great to see you, Chip.
2: Yeah, glad that you are here. I'm going to start with Marilyn real quick here because I want to hear about the process that DMI went through in finding Corey.
4: Sure. And the first time that DMI took this process in this way, right?
2: Yeah.
4: So back in February, we selected a search committee. The officers of DMI, so the chair, vice chair, secretary, treasurer, and then the chair of USDEC, and then the chair of NDB. So six of us and the chair of UDIA. So six farmers from the board of directors were the committee, and went through the selection process. We had more than 200 applications come through the search firm that we used. They narrowed it down. We had nine interviews via Zoom. We had a 2-day process where we had a final four. So from the nine, we narrowed it down to four. We had a final four come in for in-person interviews, conducted those, narrowed it down to two, had one more Zoom to make sure we were getting it right, and then unanimously voted to move Corey Scott forward, and just been a delight and a decision that I've just had a tremendous peace and excitement about since May.
2: Oh, good.
4: Yeah.
2: Good. That's good to hear. Corey, what has led you down this path to this leadership role that you're taking on at DMI?
5: Well, it's been twisty-turny, let me tell you. Chip, I did not grow up in agriculture, so very early in my career, I had the opportunity to join Land O'Lakes, and the dairy farmers of Land O'Lakes welcomed me in, and that kicked off my dairy career. From there, I went to a tech startup, so I took a little bit of a deviation, but I was still working for dairy farmers, and most recently, I've been working for Midwest Dairy, which is the state and regional checkoff for the 10-state area, right smack dab in the middle of the states. So it's been a little bit of a twisty path, but I'm excited and honored to be here.
2: Yeah. Yeah, the experience that you picked up at Land O'Lakes right out the gate kind of set you on the right path.
5: 100%. Yeah. Yeah. A lot of credit goes to the farmers of Land O'Lakes for laying the groundwork for where I am today.
2: Yeah. Well, and then the work at Midwest, that's an important opportunity right there as well, and an important position for the industry, isn't it?
5: 100%. Representing those 4,000 dairy farmers has been, to this point, the greatest honor of my career. And I'm excited to expand that to the national role.
2: Yeah, 23,000 now.
5: Just a couple.
2: Just a few more. 23,000 dairy producers now, and 150 employees at DMI that you will oversee. What does the priority list look like for you as you get started here, Corey?
5: You know, the priority is building on the foundation that's already there. Okay. That team has been doing incredible work for a number of decades, and we're just taking it to the next level. So I'm looking forward to driving dairy demand and, you know, increasing our research efforts. There's so many exciting things going on in that space, and just taking that to the next stage is where my focus will be. And, you know, I have a team of people, I'm coming into a team of people that know what they're doing.
2: Yeah.
5: And they've been doing it exceptionally well, and so that's a blessing, and I'm looking forward to it.
2: Yeah, yeah. Marilyn, as the board of directors, it obviously will provide some direction for Corey, but what's the priority list look like for you right now?
4: You know, the priority list is we have a momentum with dairy right now across the country. It's protein. It is, the GLP-1s have so many health and wellness opportunities with the value of dairy. Let's expand on that. Let's look at that. Let's just amplify that and move dairy in maybe unique ways. Move dairy. Let's make sure dairy stays strong in the ways that we know brings value back to farmers and back to people.
2: Yeah. Corey, the amount of expansion and investment that is happening on the processing side right now, I don't recall a time period where this much money has come into the dairy industry before, right?
5: And it's exciting, but it also is going to require a fair amount of discipline to ensure that we're driving demand for that new capacity that's coming online, and potentially also looking beyond the United States borders even further. So I'm excited about it, and it brings to us a really great challenge to be very good at what we do, which is driving dairy.
2: All right. Marilyn, why should dairy farmers be excited about Corey taking over the leadership at DMI?
4: You know what? She is not status quo. She is electric. She brings a lot of energy. It's good energy. But she really has farmers at heart. She knows what farmers need. She knows what farmers love. And I'm just

0: really excited for the next level that Corey's going to take us.
1: Yeah. Yeah, there's challenges, but boy, oh boy, if we're finding one segment of the ag industry that is set up to handle some of these challenges, I feel really good about dairy. And it's not just the processing, it's the beef on dairy. It's all these different components that are coming in and making for an exciting industry.
2: They sure lead in the innovation space.
1: Yes, yes, no doubt. Corey, congratulations. I'm looking forward to talking with you in the future about what's going on in the industry, all right?
2: Thank you, Chip. I appreciate it.
1: You bet. That is Corey Scott, the incoming CEO and president of DMI starting
0: October 12th.
1: October 12th. Yeah, you don't get much time off after this then, do you?
2: Right around the corner.
1: Right around the corner. And Marilyn Hershey, chair of DMI Board of Directors. Thank you, Marilyn.
0: Thank you, Chip.
1: All right, stay with us. We got the Farmer Forum coming up next. We got Charles, Val, and Karen here from the World Dairy Expo. Big thank you from Alltech, or to Alltech, for making our coverage possible.
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1: And joining us now, ProFarmer economist Lane Acree. Lane, we've got the reports coming up in a half an hour. What's going on in the grains ahead of them?
6: Yeah, we're seeing a little bit of positioning ahead of those reports. We saw some strength overnight that brought prices off of those recent lows, but since we've given most of that up, right now we've got D's corn up a half a cent, 522 and a half. What we're going to be looking at in that report, pre-report expectations didn't pick ending stocks. Much different than where USDA had them in September. You only have to look back to last year to see a couple hundred million bushel difference between those pre-report expectations and where USDA ended up. So we're going to be keeping a close eye on the crop size because USDA could be adjusting that figure as well. Analysts don't expect much of a change in that crop, but there is always some potential for that. Novi beans up six in the orders right now, 13.04 and a half. We're back into that sideways trading range that's kept most of the price action over the past month, somewhat negating that breakdown that we saw earlier this week. Meals favoring the upside along with soy oil here this morning. December SRW wheat down 3.5 cents at 689 and a quarter. We tested that $7 mark earlier this session and rejected off of that level. Again, I think pre-report positioning driving a lot of price action here this morning.
1: Yeah, no doubt about it. Okay, take us over to the livestock trade. Some nice gains in that cattle complex again.
6: Yeah, no kidding. We're up about $2.50 right. And fats, December contracts at 223.5. Feeder cattle favoring the upside here as well. We're up $3 in that November contract, just shy of 334. We haven't seen much cash trade develop so far this week, but last week we were about 222 again. So we're trading at discounts to that mark right now. I have to think that feedlots are going to be getting the upper hand here soon in those cash negotiations. Hogs favoring the downside here this morning, down 27.5 in that December contract, 69.425.
1: Excellent. Thank you, Lane. 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
1: All right, welcome back to AgriTalk. We are live at the World Dairy Expo, and a big thank you to Alltech for making coverage possible. With that in mind, let's go ahead and make time for this industry spotlight. Joining me again is Jorge Delgado. Jorge manages training and talent development for dairy workers through the Alltech People Plus program. We were talking about the dairy summit that you've got coming up in December, Jorge, and part of that is the Alltech Most Valuable Employee Award. And are the nominations still open for that?
9: Yes, they are open. And just a little bit of a story behind this award. We do it every year, every December, at the Alltech Dairy Summit. And usually we have three finalists that day.
1: Gotcha.
9: And it's amazing. A lot of nominees, and when they are there, we just give them an award to recognize what they do. So this is the most valuable employee. And we recognize dairy workers working with the cows, with the people. Just an amazing job that they do. So we just try to recognize them during this event. With all the issues going on, you know, with immigration and so many things, they need to be recognized.
1: Sure.
9: So when we recognize these guys, they feel the value, they see the value, and they have the sense of belonging to these industry. So that's the plan.
1: Outstanding. What makes a good nominee?
9: Honesty, hardworking, and just communication, right?
1: Yeah.
9: Many of these guys, they have the passion to work with the cows and the people behind the cows. So we just look through those nominations, through those details. But I think it mainly is going to be the passion.
1: Yeah.
9: The passion that they have with the people and working with the industry and representing the industry and caring for the animals.
1: Caring for the animals.
9: Yes.
1: Yeah, if you can take care of the animals, of course, they'll take care of us as well. Where can listeners... They've got someone that they might want to nominate for this. Where can they go for more information?
9: Yeah, they can go to our webpage, and it's going to be alltech.com, and they can go to the on-farm support page, and they will find a nomination there.
1: Excellent, excellent. Jorge, thank you so much for your sponsorship of AgriTalk here at the World Dairy Expo. We really appreciate it, and look forward to seeing Alltech again down the road, okay?
9: You're very welcome. Thank you.
1: You bet. That is Jorge Delgado. Jorge manages training and talent development People Plus program. Okay, it is time for the Farmer Forum, and joining us right now, we're going to start with Charles Krause from Minnesota. Charles, it's good to talk to you again. How are you?
10: I'm wonderful, Kip. Thanks for having me here today.
1: You bet. Yeah. Glad that you are here. Val Levine from New York. Val, welcome.
11: Thank you. Thanks for having me. I'm excited.
1: All right. And just joining us, we've got this stranger, Karen mm-hmm. Boner from Illinois is how I'm going to introduce you this time. All right.
12: Hey, I've answered to worse, so nice to be here, Chip.
1: All right. We're going to have the Farmer Forum. How are things going, Charles?
10: They're going great. You know, my optimism for the future of dairy is wonderful. I just welcomed a new grandson. My son that I farm with has a new grandson, so that'd be the sixth generation if he so chooses. But I look at the opportunities that dairy offers me with the massive investment that the industry's made in infrastructure in the last several years, unparalleled around the world, that the opportunities we have as a U.S. dairy industry and what we can do. The thing we need to work on the most is moving that product and getting a value for that product. Obviously, anyone in the dairy industry knows the prices we have right now. Through the checkoff, we're working on new ways to amplify protein and amplify butterfat and the two things that matter most to our milk chuck. And I think when you look at the world as a whole, there's a demand for that protein. There's a demand for that good dairy. And there's no other industry around the world other than the U.S. agriculture dairy farmer that can meet that demand.
1: Yeah.
10: And it makes me hopeful for

0: the future, and I think that there's really good things to come.
1: Yeah, excellent, excellent. How did silage season go for you?
0: No, we had a fantastic crop, and I know much of the country was dry, but we were dry, but with the genetics we have today, and you get a few influential rainfalls along the way, and it really makes a difference. We were at about a 200 bushel yield average and well over 25 tons. So we have some good feed to feed our cows in the next year, and that's always a good thing when you don't have to worry about that.
1: Yeah, yeah, no doubt. Val, what's going on in New York right now?
2: Yes, so New York, we're in full swing harvest currently. We've been on our farm personally. We've been struggling keeping some equipment moving this year, but I guess that's a story that, you know, rings true throughout agriculture all the time. Some years everything runs smoothly, and some years you run into some hiccups. So we're dealing with that. We're pushing through. Our crops really came out nicely. We made out really good in that area of New York that we're in. Some was dry, some was too wet. We seem to have been just right. So we'll take that when we can get it.
1: Yeah. Yeah, there's still some late developing crops over there in that northeast production area, and New York has got some of those, so hopefully they can get it home before we end this growing season and get the silage in the bag. How about your silage yields? Everything okay?
2: Yeah, everything seems to be yielding really well so far. Again, we've been having some equipment issues, so the numbers aren't really in yet as far as that goes, but it looks really nice, and we're excited to get it in the bunk where it belongs.
1: Gotcha. Real quick, tell me about your dairy operation.
2: Yeah, so we milk around 150 cows right in the capital region of New York State, right along the Vermont border. And I am actually one of the second generation on our farm. My parents are first generation farmers, so I've had the honor of getting to see them start up. We started milking when I was a kid, and it's been really neat to just watch the family grow and develop and continue to reinvest in the farm and, you know, every year try to do something that improves upon the farm that we started with so many years ago.
1: Yeah, excellent. All right. Well, Karen, of course, is the editor of Farm Journal's Milk, but also a dairy farmer.
3: Yes, sir.
1: And so how are things going? You know what? We haven't done this for a long time. Tell us about your operation.
3: Sure. Well, it seems like it's my husband's a first-generation dairy farmer, him and his brother are. And so it was a 4-H project that kind of went a little crazy, I always tell people. And so today we're milking about 800 cows, 800 Jerseys. We farm about 1,800 acres in the Illinois Quad Cities. So not a dairy area, home of John Deere, and not a lot of livestock, to be honest. But our operation, we have our children. We live and work on the farm. Our oldest son, Tyler, just graduated from University of Wisconsin Platteville in May and is back and is our assistant herdsman, really into the reproduction and herd health part. Our daughter Cassie's a junior at Iowa State and wanting to come back to the operation. She kind of likes the cows, but also the crop end of it. And our youngest son, Jacob, would like to maybe go into the trades and become an electrician, which is fantastic. But, yeah, I mean, I think that it's a blessing. I mean, I grew up on a dairy out west, and I thought as a kid there had to be more to life than milking cows. But,
1: and here you are.
3: You know, I didn't know much back then. I don't know if I know more now, but it's a good life. You know, it's a challenging life, but it's a good life.
1: Yeah. Now, Charles mentioned some of the things that are going into that dairy check now. That has, boy, the pendulum moves fairly slowly on the production side, but it moved quickly on milk, fat, and protein.
3: Yeah, and it's really all about protein now. So, but it's, you know, I think dairy farmers are very intuitive, and so they obviously follow the milk check, but they also, you know, work with a nutritionist. And so as the need changed and genetic specialists and stuff, so they're breeding for what consumers want, right? Yeah. They're breeding their genetics for cows that have more protein and butter fat and just healthier animals, and how they feed their cattle is really dialed in. But you have to be intuitive to maybe make sure that you can capitalize on that milk check. If you just look at the base class 3 and 4 prices, they're not that great. So if you can get any type of premium on top of that and really dive into what your processor and market needs, that's what's going to set you above.
1: Right. Charles, we didn't ask you about your operation. Tell us about it.
0: So I farm in central Minnesota with my son, Andrew. Fifth generation, we milk about 400 Holsteins, sell the Dairy Farmers of America, grow all our own crops, buy quite a bit of corn on top of that because we're pretty close. We're 40 miles from downtown Minneapolis, so not a lot of land available to get more acres. But, you know, I think we're in a good spot here. We don't really want to get any bigger than we are, but Karen talked about it, and it's amazing. The genetics, how they have just

0: gone leaps and bounds in the last 5 to 8 years. If you look at the whole herd of the Holstein breed, over 4% butter fat, and that used to always be the knock on the Holstein. But you know, last winter we ran 4.6 on our Holsteins, milking 95 pounds a day, and it's just amazing the capability of these animals. If you treat them right, feed them right, and they do well for you.
1: Yeah.
0: So it's a fun time to be part of agriculture, and with the implementation of technology, also makes it fascinating the things we can do to be a better dairy person and take care of these cows better than we ever have been able to before.
1: Yeah, Val, talk about your genetic program there at your place.
2: Yeah, so we actually are probably quite the opposite of Charles and Karen. We milk pretty much all breeds are represented in our barn, multiple crossbreeds, the Heinz 57, if you will, of dairy cows, but it keeps it fun, and you know, they all bring their unique skills to the table, and we make it work.
1: That is cool. So are you using any beef genetics?
2: We are not currently using beef genetics.
1: Okay. So strictly a dairy production.
2: Yes, we do. We do raise up some dairy steers, but we don't breed to
1: beef. Gotcha.
2: Yep.
1: Gotcha. Well, crossbreeding in the dairy industry. I mean, we had the Hojos?
3: Still, I mean, people really do like the Hojos. Like Charles said that, you know, us coming from a straight Jersey farm, you know, it used to be all about those components. And you see what the Holstein breed has done in the last decade, the last 5 years especially. So many of these Holstein herds, the energy-corrected milk is well over 100 pounds. So the Holstein's done something right. And so I think that the beautiful thing about the dairy industry is there's not a cookie-cutter recipe on what works, and we all have to do what's best for our operation. But there's a lot of opportunity.
1: Outstanding. Well, I want to talk more about those opportunities. Charles did a great job right out the chute talking about why he's excited about the dairy industry. Val, I want to do that next. I want to do that with you as well, Karen. We are live at the World Dairy Expo. It's the Farmer Forum here on AgriTalk. And a big thank you to Alltech for making this morning's coverage possible from...
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12: 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In a contact chemistry, we want to get good coverage. 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
1: Okay, like you said, lots of choices. Which adjuvant should retailers recommend for post-emergence herbicide applications?
12: For post-emergence, I really like our SuperLock product. 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It delivers that same drift and deposition alongside a high surfactant crop oil system. So it's a strong enough oil to help penetrate leaf tissue, but not so strong that we're going to see a heavy crop response. Also, SuperLock is going to check the box for those new regulations. If you're spraying dicamba, SuperLock is an outstanding option for that drift reduction adjuvant that needs to go on with every over-the-top application. And then on the Endangered Species Act side of things, SuperLock will also qualify as a drift reduction adjuvant as well. We are extremely confident in how this product is performing after its first year of commercialization here.
1: Excellent, Joe. 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
1: Excellent. Joe Valancourt, Strategic Marketing Manager for Adjuvants at Winfield United.
13: One name says it all. AgriTalk. What more do you need to know?
1: Welcome back to AgriTalk and the World Dairy Expo up in Madison, Wisconsin. We're wrapping up our first hour of coverage and our second segment of the Farmer Forum. We've got Charles Krause from Minnesota, Val Levine in New York, and Karen Bonert from Illinois. Okay, during the break, and I asked Val about this at the end of the last segment, but we're having quite the conversation about what beef on dairy genetics has meant to your operation, Charles. Rehash some of what we talked about here.
0: You know, it's kind of a game changer, and it's actually leading to our surplus in milk because we're keeping a lot of cows around in the herd. I would guess there's 200,000 to 300,000 cows that are just incubating a black calf in them right now. And even if they're giving 50 pounds of milk, that's a lot of milk. But for our herd personally, we're full. We're not expanding anymore, so we're breeding sex semen to the top 20%, 15% of our herd, and then the rest gets first service bred to black Angus, and we're getting upwards of $2,000 this year for baby calves that are less than a week old.
1: Yeah, 3-day old calf.
0: Yeah, and not a lot of, it's the only time I've ever made money easily being a dairy farmer in 40 right. years. You know, I almost feel guilty about doing it, but it shows the. When they started talking about this 5-6 years ago, I'm like, why would you ever do that? And it's hard enough to get a cow pregnant. But with the genetics and the way we manage animals, we're able to get these cows pregnant and pregnant to what you want and what you want them to be performing for.
1: Yeah.
0: And sometimes you feel bad. You get these older cows that are milking 150 pounds a day and they're getting bred to an Angus. And why would you would never dream of that? You know, that's
1: right.
0: Your best cow. But you're always looking to that next generation to do a little bit better and perform better. And it definitely changes the game.
1: Karen, when you and I started talking about this, 10 years ago at Milk Business Conference out in Vegas, I was amazed at some of the effort going into the beef on dairy genetics at that point. But is it the biggest change that you've seen in the dairy industry?
3: I think so. I mean, you can't have a conversation and not bring the beef on dairy factor into it.
1: Right.
3: And so, like Charles said, that surplus income, I know personally on our farm, 5 years ago, I personally took our line item out for bull calves out because I just felt like it's petty cash. And you know, shortly after that, that line item got added back in, because that's a six-figure line. And so you think about all the growth that's happening in the country. If we didn't have beef on dairy income, would we be able to grow, you know, yeah, or invest in our dairy, use that income to invest in our operations otherwise? But again, continues to evolve and be part of so many other conversations.
1: Yeah, man, it's amazing. Absolutely amazing. Val, what's got you excited about the dairy industry?
2: I'm excited about the future generation coming up into dairy and all of the really great things that the industry has been doing recently to, you know, propel that next generation into success. Like Charles had mentioned earlier, just the intensity that the dairy industry has been working on, you know, investing into itself and all of these new research things coming out. I know that you spoke earlier with Corey Scott, yep, the incoming CEO of DMI. I am so excited for her to take the groundwork that Barbara O'Brien had laid with Dairy Checkoff and, you know, propel it into the future. She has a vibrancy about her that is contagious, and I want to take that excitement throughout the entire. Really excited about that.
1: Outstanding. Karen, what about you? I mean, you're excited about it because it's everyday job, but
3: it's job security. But,
1: yeah,
3: you know,
1: yeah.
3: I've heard for so long from all the industry, you know, whether it's Greg Dowd, Barb O'Brien, Krista Harden, dairy's time is now. And Charles kind of spoke,
1: yeah,
3: to that,
1: yeah,
3: at the beginning. You know, we have the need for good quality protein is really driving this revolution. And I know for the producer that's looking at the milk check today, it's hard to think, is dairy's time now? But we got $14 billion in processing coming across this country. There's a lot of excitement, obviously a lot of investment from the farm to the processing level and everywhere in between. And consumers are looking again to that quality protein that dairy delivers. And I think all along we knew that, right? Being showcased in so many places.
1: All right. Charles, you talked about why you're optimistic earlier and you're excited about it. What's that concern that you've got that just kind of nags at you in the back of your head?
0: I don't get worried about it. You know, you do this that long and you need things change. Diesel goes up, fertilizer goes up, things go up and down. And we're in the long game. This is not a sprint. It's a marathon. And, we have labor issues. There's a lot of things that sometimes seem beyond our control. But if we keep, as farmers, telling our story, talking to those people that can make changes in policy and working on research and development to propel dairy forward, we're always going to be on the right track. I think if you do the right thing every day, eventually it pays off for everyone. And I think anyone you look at that's on checkoff boards or on co-op boards, they're working for the betterment of the whole. And I think that's one thing we do as dairy farmers is watch each other's backs and what can we do to make it better for the next generation. I want nothing more than my grandson to be able to do what I did my whole life.
1: Very cool. Very cool. Val, what's next on your farm?
2: Yeah, so we are working really hard to just keep bettering ourselves every year, making things as efficient as possible. You know, like I said, you know, I'm a second generation.
1: Yep.
2: My first generation is still on the farm, but I do have three young children, and getting to watch them grow up on the farm and doing everything that we possibly can on the farm to ensure that it's there and viable for them, you know, if they so choose to be farmers. That's what drives me every day is just, you know, ensuring the success of the farm, setting up the future, and, you know, hoping that they get that love for it that I do.
1: Outstanding. Karen, what's next for you here at the Expo?
3: At the Expo, well, it's been fun to be here on AgriTalk.
1: Yeah.
3: A lot of meetings, to be honest. We're really looking forward to tomorrow, our U.S. Farm Report.
1: Yep.
3: Here, rumor that Secretary Rollins will be here, so it'll be interesting,
1: yeah,
3: to see what she has to talk about. And then I hope to get time later this afternoon to go through the dairy barns and see all the great cows and people that,
1: yeah,
3: are here. So, you know, if you're only here at Expo and you have one day, I think it's hard to do it all. But being here all week, I hope to see it all.
1: Excellent. Excellent. You guys, thank you so much. It was great to see you all. And enjoy the rest of your time here at the Expo.
3: Thank you, Chip.
1: All right. That is our farmer forum. Charles Krause from Minnesota, Val Levine from New York, and Karen Bonert from Illinois. All right, thank you so much for listening this morning. Come back this afternoon. We are going to continue the conversation here at the World Dairy Expo. We've got Mike North from EverAg and Robin Schmall from agmarket.net. And tomorrow morning, Greg Dowd from NMPF and Corey Geiger from Cool Bank right here on AgriTalk.
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21: NBC News Radio. I'm Chris Caraccio. Israeli Prime Minister Benjamin Netanyahu says a pilot on a flight to Israel stabbed his co-pilot and attempted to crash the plane. NBC's Matt Bradley reports the flight from Dubai made an emergency landing this morning following an altercation in the cockpit.
22: Flying over the border between Jordan and Saudi Arabia, flight trackers show this plane made a U-turn. Then, a sudden nosedive, falling 17,000 feet in 2 minutes. The plane made a distress signal, then briefly sent a code for hijacking or unlawful interference.
21: The Boeing 737 was able to land safely at Tubak Airport in northwestern Saudi Arabia. No passengers were injured in the incident. Netanyahu says the suspect has been arrested and is being interrogated by Saudi authorities. Multiple reports say the victim in the alleged 2024 sexual assault case at Cornell University told police that she believed she was raped. She reportedly told police that she was okay with an initial encounter, but didn't consent later in the night. Tompkins County District Attorney Matthew Van Houten says his office will investigate the reported statements. A federal appeals court has halted the execution of a Tennessee woman an hour before it was scheduled to begin this morning. Paul Miles has the details.
23: Krista Pike was scheduled to receive a lethal injection at the Riverbend Maximum Security Institution in Nashville. The 50-year-old Pike was convicted of a murder that she committed in 1995 when she was 18. An hour before the scheduled execution, action, the Sixth Circuit Court of Appeals issued a stay. The court wants to review Pike's claims of sexual and physical abuse as a child. It's not known if the Tennessee Attorney General is appealing the ruling. Pike would have been the first woman executed in Tennessee in more than 200 years.
21: Georgia Tech is topping a new ranking.

0: of public universities that give students the best return on their investment. The Princeton Review released its annual list, ranking the top 50 best value colleges. Number two was the University of Virginia. I'm Chris Caraggio, NBC News Radio. The remnants of a former Pacific hurricane is causing a flood threat in the central U.S. Polo is centered over northern Mexico, but the remnants of the former Category 5 hurricane have been causing heavy rain and flooding across the southwest. Moisture from the storm is now heading toward the plains and Midwest and is expected to create near-record levels of precipitation for this time of the year in parts of Texas and Oklahoma. Forecasters say up to 5 inches of rain is possible from southern Texas to Oklahoma and from eastern Colorado to northern Illinois. More than a dozen U.S. trucking companies have filed for bankruptcy in the last month as diesel prices climbed to record highs. At least 16 have filed for either Chapter 7 or Chapter 11, including Shoco, Transport, and Globemaster. While trucking companies face many pressures besides the price of fuel, the cost of diesel hit an all-time high last week of $6.53 a gallon, an increase of $2.76 over the past year, according to AAA. A former American Idol contestant has been convicted of murdering his wife in Ohio. Details now from Mark Mayfield.
1: A jury found Caleb Flynn guilty of killing his wife Ashley in their Tip City home earlier this year. The prosecution said Flynn killed her because he wanted to be free to marry his mistress. Flynn had claimed an intruder killed her while the two slept in different rooms. I'm Mark Mayfield.
0: The Supreme Court will begin its new term on Monday as confidence in the court slides, Rory O'Neill reports.
2: Views of the courts are the lowest they've been since Gallup started polling on the institution in 1972. 46% of Americans say they have a great deal or a fair amount of trust in the judicial branch of the federal government. 34% of U.S. adults approve of the job the court is doing. But 43% describe the Supreme Court as being too conservative. That ties the high measured last year. 35%, a new low, say it's about right ideologically. I'm Rory O'Neill.
0: I'm Chris Caraggio, NBC News Radio.
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4: Statewide news time right here on KASM. A St. Cloud man is demanding accountability after police mistakenly held him at gunpoint. Faisal Mohammed says he was installing a child safety net in his driveway on Thursday when officers approached him. Officers reportedly drew their pistols, aimed at Mohammed, and ordered him to put his hands up and walk backwards towards them. Mohammed believes he was racially profiled, while St. Cloud Police Chief Jeffrey Oxton says his license plate was similar to that of a armed robbery suspect's vehicle. Mohammed said he still doesn't understand how this happened and wants answers from city leaders and law enforcement. Duluth psychotherapy providers, a Duluth psychotherapy provider is facing felony charges in a alleged Medicaid billing scheme. The prosecutors accuse Pete Jason Milan of submitting more than 27,000 false claims amounting to about $2.2 million. Investigators say he billed for more than 24 hours of service on 468 separate days. State officials withheld payments in August of 2024 and terminated his Medicaid enrollment this January. Attorney General Keith Ellison announced charges on Tuesday. against Malade and eight other suspects, eight others in a separate alleged fraud case. Mayo Clinic Health Systems is seeking permission to add 10 hospital beds in Cannon Falls. This would raise the capacity from 15 to 25 beds at a hospital. Officials say often operates at or near capacity. The project could cost up to $9 million and finish by the end of 2027, all without public funding. Mayo says the beds would serve existing medical and surgical needs within the hospital's current space. The proposal requires a state health department review and legislative approval for examination from Minnesota's hospital bed moratorium. Amtrak is expanding Borealis service after surpassing 500,000 passengers since its launch. The daily train connects St. Paul and Chicago through Wisconsin and began operating in May of 2024. Minnesota transportation officials say a fourth passenger car will be added in the coming weeks. The trip takes less than 7.5 hours, with one-way fare starting at $41. Minnesota, Wisconsin, and Illinois helped fund the service. Lynx season is over. After a first-round sweep by the New York Liberty, Minnesota entered the playoffs as the WNBA's top-ranked team, but lost both games in the series, including 87-71 loss yesterday. New York's Brianna Stewart, Jonquil Jones, and Sabrina Lonskew combined for 58 points on Tuesday. Lynx rookie Olivia Miles recorded just 2 assists across 2 games in the series. Coach Cheryl Reeve took responsibility for the defeat, saying she could not get the team through the series. Lynx guard Olivia Miles is the unanimous rookie of the year. All 74 media votes selected Miles, who received her award at Target Center on Monday. She led the Lynx with 19.8 points and 6 assists per game. She also broke the league's rookie scoring record, finishing with 790 points. Her parents surprised her with a trophy at a dinner before the playoffs. Statewide news right here on KASM. 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Here's weather.
5: Chasm weather.
6: A dense fog advisory continues until 10 a.m. today. Sunshine mixed with clouds at times, with fog and spots early today, with daytime highs approaching 75. Southwesterly winds, 5 to 10 miles per hour. Lows dip down to about 52. Tonight, cloudy skies expected. Daytime highs approaching 62. Tomorrow, sunshine mixed with clouds at times. From the Weatherology Radio Network, I'm Staff Meteorologist Jennifer Wojcicki on AM 1150 KASM.
4: All right, Jennifer Wojcicki with a weather check right here on KASM. Forecast for you on your Wednesday. We sit at 65 degrees into the 11 o'clock hour. There's your daytime high. Morning low was 61. Yesterday, 63 the high. Record high, 89, 2012. Record low, 24, 18, 99. Rainfall total, 75 hundredths here in Albany. Run down the list for you right now. 2 inches and 45 hundredths, 2 miles west of Meyer Grove. 59 hundredths, 2 miles southwest of Richmond. 7 tenths in Roscoe. 1 inch and 8 hundredths, 4 miles east of Upsala on Dove Road. 94 hundredths, 2 miles west of St. Anna. 1 inch at the Rich Spring Golf Course. 1 1/10, 2 miles southwest of New Munich. 1 1/2, 3 miles south of Freeport. 1 4/10, 2 miles south of Greenwald. 1 inch for Turbo by Bertram. 1/4 inch in Dassel. 1 1/8, 2 miles southeast of Gray Eagle. 1 inch, 6 miles south of Freeport. 1 1/10 in Avon. 4,200, 2 miles southeast of St. Nick. 1 1/10, 3 miles west of Sauk Center. 7 tenths in Waite Park. Arcus Weather Center. Humidity 99%. Pressure at 29.80. Winds from the west at 5 miles an hour. Visibility at 10 miles. Dew point at 59. Sun rose at 7:15. It'll set right at 7 o'clock. Look at your weather right here on KASM. 65 right now on our way towards 75 on your Wednesday. 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
1: 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Visitation 9:30 until the hour of the service on Thursday at the church for Mary Kay Gross, age 79 of St. Cloud. Graveside service for John L. Schubert, age 86, be held on Thursday at Minnesota State Veterans Cemetery north of Little Falls. Once again, for John L. Schubert, age 86. Mass of Christian Burial for Renee Wensman, age 67 of Bolus, be at 11 tomorrow at St. Edward's Catholic Church in Elmdale. Visitation 4 until 8 this evening. 10 until 10:45 tomorrow at the church for Renee Wensman, age 67, of Bolus. Massive Christian Burial for Ambrose Ambie Schneider, age 85, of Albany. Be held on Friday at 11 o'clock at Seven Dollars Catholic Church in Albany. Visitations an hour prior to the service for Ambrose Ambie Schneider, age 85, of Albany. Massive Christian Burial for the late Claire Primus. That will take place on Friday at 11 o'clock at Christ the King Catholic Church in Browerville. A visitation is on Thursday from 5 until 7 with a rosary at 6:45. Also an hour prior to the Mass on Friday, once again, for the late Claire Primus. Mass of Christian Burial for Robert Bob Whitcup, age 88 of Albany, be held at 11 on Friday at St. Anthony Catholic Church in St. Anthony. Visitation will be 4 until 7 Thursday at Miller Carlin Funeral Homes in Albany, again at the church Friday, 10 o'clock until the hour of the Mass, for Robert Bob Whitcup, age 88, of Albany. A funeral service for Andrea Andy R. Rivets, age 57, of Little Falls, be at 11 on Friday at Lemire Funeral Home in Little Falls. Visitation 9 until 11 on Friday at the funeral home for Andrea Andy R. Rivets, age 57, of Little Falls. Memorial service for Marcel Lester Sonny Hayes, age 87, of Harding, be at 6 on Friday at Lemire Funeral Home in Little Falls. Visitation starts at 4 Friday for Marcel Lester Sonny Hayes, age 87, of Harding. Funeral Mass for John Jack R. Sealhammer, age 94, of St. Cloud. Be at 11 on Friday at St. Andrew's Catholic Church in Brainerd. Visitation starts at 10 prior to the Mass for John Jack R. Sealhammer, age 94, of St. Cloud. Mass of Christian Burial for Corrine P. Faber, age 90, of Sartell, be held at 10:30 on Saturday at St. Peter's Catholic Church in St. Cloud. Visitation is an hour prior to the service at the church for Corrine P. Faber, age 90, of Sartell. 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There's a rosary at 6 o'clock Friday for Dolores Orth, age 93, of Sauk Center. And a memorial service for Thomas Tom Stangler, age 86, of Freeport, be at 11 on Saturday at Pat and Shot Funeral Home in Melrose. Visitation 9:30 to 11 Saturday at the funeral home for Thomas Tom Stangler, age 86, of Freeport. Funeral announcements right here on KASM, brought to you through the courtesy of Albany Floral Shop and Gifts, Miller Carlin Funeral Homes of St. Cloud Albany, Holding Ford, and Upsala, Daniel Funeral 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

0: Dairy quiz time right here on KASM, the Dairy Quiz. 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It is Wednesday. We do have Melrose News and the Extension Report to get to. So I'll give it another 30 seconds if no one wants to play. Otherwise, we'll toss a five in the kitty and go about our morning. 845-2184, the number to call. Hi, you're on the air on KASM. Would you like to play the Dairy Quiz today?
1: Sure, I'll try it.
0: Your name?
1: Sandy Ebnett.
0: Sandy, how are you today?
1: Just fine.
0: You've played the Dairy Quiz many a time, right?
1: A couple times, yeah.
0: Sandy, I'll ask the questions twice. You have 15 seconds to answer. Five for five, Sandy gets you $45. Get one wrong, it's a cheese certificate or a certificate to Shady's for a Wednesday buffet. What do you think, Sandy? Should we give it a shot?
1: Go ahead, I'll try.
0: Your D question today, what was the date that the Titanic sunk? Again, what was the date that the Titanic sunk?
1: I don't know, 1942.
0: I was looking for the date. You're also 30. You're 30 days or 30 years off. It was 19. It was 1912, and it was April 15th. April 15th, 1912.
1: I wouldn't have got that either.
0: You would have. What would you have guessed a date of the year? Probably nowhere around there.
1: No, not a clue.
0: Okay. Well, fear not, Sandy. You're not going away empty-handed. Would you like that cheese certificate or that certificate to Shady's for a Wednesday buffet?
1: I'll take the cheese.
0: Cheese it is. Sandy, hang on the phone line. I'll get your address off the air. We'll mail that out to you, okay?
1: Okay, thank you.
0: You got it. Dairy Quiz. Sandy Ebnett, unable to win the Dairy Quiz here today. We toss a five in the kitty tomorrow. 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
1: Leaping lizards! 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
4: 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This is the fall into habit of donating blood. Get a $15 e-gift card when you come to give blood. This is on October 18th, I guess, is what it's saying. On October 2nd, there will be a taco night at the Melrose American Legion. They have changed it from the taco bar. No, that's supposed to be beer and pizza night. That's on October 2nd. They have switched that from the taco to the beer and pizza. You get five bottles of beer and a pizza for $25. If you're not a beer drinker, and you may get a pitcher of pop and a pizza for $15. The doors will open at 3 o'clock. Serving is from 4:30 to 7:30. There are no takeouts available for this event. And October 4th, the pancake and sausage breakfast will be hosted by the Melrose Fire Department and Relief Association. Serving is from 8 a.m. to 12 p.m. at the Melrose Fire Hall. And the 77th Annual Sausage Supper at St. Alexis Church in West Union will be held October 4th. All stands and ticket sales open at 11 a.m., but serving from 12 to 6 p.m. Tickets are $20. Children 8 and younger eat free. Drive-through takeout is available also. And the Veterans Service Officer will be in Melrose on the first Tuesday of each month from 9 to 3:30 at the American Legion. Very helpful person, I guess, from what I've heard. On Wednesday, the birthdays are Pam Gebke Clausen. On Friday is Diane Gruber, Rosie Ottman, and Mark Schweders. And on Tuesday is Jim Ilias' birthday and Ellie Olmscheid. And next Wednesday, Adam Elliott's having a birthday. It says, 1 year, my father was in and out of the hospital. Each time, his tireless neighbor stepped in, mowing the lawn, shoveling the driveway, taking Mom to the hospital, and picking up prescriptions. After Dad recovered, my mother said, I'd like to thank the neighbors for all they did. What would be something they would appreciate? Dad suggested, tell them we're moving. If you have any news or community events that you would like aired on the Melrose News, you may stop at the chamber.
0: Yep, there's Mary Gebke with Melrose News. Bottom of the hour news time right now.
5: Minnesota News Network, I'm John Anderson. Nine providers in Minnesota are being charged for allegedly stealing more than $3 million from Medicaid. Attorney General Keith Ellison says Minnesota continues to aggressively pursue Medicaid fraud cases.
6: We've secured about 358 Medicaid fraud convictions since I took office in 2019. That's one conviction every 8 days. Our Mofuco unit is ranked number one in the country among fraud convictions for similarly sized states.
5: A Duluth provider is alleged to have stolen more than $2.2 million for services not provided, while a Ramsey County provider is accused of stealing $675,000. A Duluth man has been sentenced to more than 9 years in federal prison for a violent carjacking that nearly killed a 78-year-old man. Prosecutors say Warren Holt Jr. attacked the victim in his garage in 2021 after being told the man's Ford F-150 was not for sale. The victim suffered severe injuries. This is MNN.
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12: Army JAG officer, veteran, prosecutor, and lifelong Minnesotan, Ron Schutz has spent his life fighting for Minnesota. Now Ron Schutz is running for attorney general to restore integrity in government. As a prosecutor, he took on dangerous criminals and put them behind bars. As a trial attorney, he took on big corporations and won. As your next attorney general, Ron Schutz will stop the fraudsters taking advantage of Minnesota taxpayers, enforce the law, and retire Keith Ellison's pro-crime agenda. Keith Ellison has led a culture of corruption, allowing criminals to steal billions of dollars from Minnesota taxpayers, pardoning a child rapist, and turning a blind eye to fraud at every level of government. If you're tired of paying into the system and watching criminals take advantage of it, on November 3rd, vote Ron Schutz for Attorney General and put an end to Keith Ellison's pro-crime agenda. Paid advertisement paid for by Ron for MNAG.
0: Chasm weather. Forecast glance right here on KASM. Clouds and sun today, high of 75. Tonight, overcast, lows of 52. Thursday, high of 62. Partly cloudy tomorrow night. Partly cloudy, low of 42. Friday, mainly clear, high 60. Friday night, partly cloudy, low 44. Saturday, 59. Sunday, 58. Monday goes 57. We'll catch your weather right here on KASM.
13: Currently 68 degrees, your daytime high here into the halfway through the 11 o'clock hour at 68. Morning low was 61. Look at your weather right here on KASM. Record high today, 89, 2012. Record low, 24, 18, 99. 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
14: This is Mercedes Moffitt, local ag extension educator in Carleton County. Today we're going to talk about a plant that looks innocent, maybe even attractive, but it's actually one of the biggest troublemakers in Minnesota's woods, parks, and backyards. This is buckthorn. Now you may have seen it without even realizing what it was. It can look like a nice hedge or a small tree. In fact, common or European buckthorn and glossy buckthorn were originally brought here from Europe as popular hedging materials. But since then, they've spread far beyond gardens and fences. These non-native plants form dense thickets in forests, yards, parks, and along roadsides. They crowd out native plants and displace the shrubs and small trees where many bird species nest. Glossy buckthorn can even vary in appearance because it was sold in three different nursery forms. And to be clear, both common and glossy buckthorn are now listed as restricted noxious weeds in Minnesota. It's illegal to import, sell, or transport them. So why is buckthorn such a problem? First, it is an invasive species. This means it outcompetes our native plants for nutrients, light, and moisture. It forms an almost impenetrable layer of vegetation that chokes out what's supposed to be there. This damages wildlife habitat and threatens the future of forests, wetlands, prairies, any place it takes hold. Buckthorn also contributes to erosion by shading out ground cover plants on the forest floor. And it's not just a space hog, it's also a host for other pests like crown rust fungus and soybean aphid. On top of all that, buckthorn lacks the natural control, like insects or diseases, that would normally keep a plant in check. Now maybe you're wondering, how do I know if what I'm looking at is buckthorn? Identification can be tricky, especially because glossy buckthorn looks different depending on the variety. Common and European buckthorn usually grows as tall shrubs or small trees with dark green oval leaves and small black berries in the fall. They often leaf out early in spring and keep their leaves late into the fall, which gives them an edge over native plants. If you suspect you have buckthorn on your property, the next question is, how do you manage it? Ultimately, there's two main approaches, non-chemical and chemical, but it's important to note that each has its place. Let's start with a non-chemical control. Buckthorn management without chemicals is a marathon, not a sprint. It usually requires several years of treatment and follow-up. In areas where buckthorn isn't yet dense, small seedling and young trees can be pulled by hand. There are tools like a weed wrench that give you extra leverage to pull the roots out. In areas where buckthorn has formed a dense understory, mowing can be one option to reduce vegetation and get a clearer picture of what you're dealing with. But be ready. Buckthorn resprouts after mowing, so you need to monitor the area and do follow-up treatments. Controlled burning can also be an option, especially in certain habitats, but it has to be repeated every 2 to 3 years to be effective. And here's one that's become more popular lately, goats and other livestock. Yes, goats. They'll graze on buckthorn and other unwanted vegetation, which can help control the plant. For larger stems, you can cut the buckthorn at the stump with a chainsaw, brush cutter, or other hand tool. After cutting, cover the stump with a tin can or black plastic to prevent it from sprouting again. Next is chemical control. Sometimes, especially for larger diameter stems, following a cut stump treatment with a brush herbicide can be very effective. Herbicides containing glyphosate or triclocor are recommended for buckthorn control. The key is to apply the herbicide directly on the stump. Use a paintbrush, dabber, or a low-volume

0: sprayer and make sure to cover about an inch in from the edge of the bark. And of course, always follow the label and directions when using herbicides. Wear the recommended protective clothing and be careful to avoid contact with non-target plants. After you've removed buckthorn, consider re-establishing native plants in that area. This helps stabilize the soil, reduce erosion, and crowd out any new buckthorn seedlings that try to pop up. Managing buckthorn is not a one-time job. It's an ongoing process that may take several seasons. But each step you take improves wildlife habitat, protects your soil and water, and makes your woods or yards healthier. If you're ready to tackle buckthorn on your property this fall, the Minnesota Department of Natural Resources has a great guide to support your management decisions. You can find it on their website or through the University of Minnesota Extension. So remember, buckthorn may have started as an attractive hedge, but now it's a restricted noxious weed that harms our native ecosystems. By learning to identify it and taking action, whether by hand pulling, mowing, using goats, cutting and covering stumps, or applying herbicide correctly, you can help restore the natural balance of your land. Thanks for listening, and here's to healthier forests, prairies, and backyards for everyone.
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2: Good day, I'm Jared White with Agribusiness News on Brownfield. 100 years ago, the founders of Pioneer revolutionized farming with commercialization of hybrid seed corn. See how it all started at pioneer.com/100. U.S. Senator Chuck Grassley says the path forward for the Farm Bill could become more complicated after November's midterm elections. During a media call on Wednesday, the Iowa Republican discussed how a possible shift in congressional control could affect the Farm Bill's future.
3: If it's just the House that they carry, I think we still got a chance of getting the five-year Farm Bill. If they carry both houses, they would want to write a different Farm Bill next year.
2: He says he's disappointed that the SNAP program continues to be the biggest hang-up.
3: We already compromised halfway with them.
2: Kansas farmer Paul Penner says he's extremely frustrated that lawmakers can't reach an agreement.
4: Nutrition, it is an important component. It always has been.
2: The Senate Ag Committee passed its farm bill out of committee earlier this month, but the full Senate is not expected to vote until after the November elections. A market analyst says having a flexible marketing plan gives farmers an opportunity to capitalize on higher moves in the market. Dan Bossy with Ag Resource Company says prices have the potential to move higher well into 2027.
5: We are seeing stocks declining in all three commodities, and that really indicates an acreage battle for next year. We need more wheat acres. We need more soybean acres. We will need more corn acres, but the U.S. is limited by that.
2: He tells Brownfield soybeans have been the commodity to watch.
5: It's kind of an interesting year in which we've got a record large crop, but we have demand that's even bigger than that crop by somewhere between 40 and 70 million bushels.
2: Bossy says those factors will contribute to some price risk, but producers could consider strategies to leave their upside open. The rising age of farmers and access to skilled labor are challenges for dairies in Asia. Brownfield's Mark Dorenkamp has more from the World Dairy Expo.
6: Dr. Dedi Kornion is a dairy farmer, veterinarian, and project lead with the U.S.-Indonesia Dairy Partnership. 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
2: 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I'm Jared White for Brownfield.
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0: 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The Air Mart is made possible thanks to Apex Mechanical.
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2: 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I'm Chris Caraccio.
3: A pilot on a flight to Israel tried to stab his co-pilot and attempted to crash the plane. The flight from Dubai had to make an emergency landing this morning after the altercation broke out in the cockpit between the pilots. The Boeing 737 was able to land safely at Tabuk Airport in northwestern Saudi Arabia. The execution of a Tennessee death row inmate has been stayed by the U.S. Court of Appeals Sixth Circuit. This comes after the U.S. Supreme Court denied Krista Pike's final request to stop the execution. Governor Bill Lee denied her clemency on Monday, saying after a review, he doesn't plan to intervene. The victim in the alleged 2024 sexual assault case at Cornell University told police that she believed she was raped. That's according to multiple reports, citing documents that detail comments made by the woman to investigators.
4: The Ivy League school releasing a new statement, writing in part that at the time, Cornell took the reports very seriously and moved promptly to initiate the Title IX process, adding campus police, not Ithaca police, handled the case per established protocol.
3: NBC's Maggie Vespa reporting. The woman who's being identified only as Jane Doe claims that she was pressured into taking ketamine and assaulted by multiple members of the school's Chi Phi fraternity. She reportedly told police that she was okay with an initial encounter, but did not consent later in the evening. She also described being physically hit. No criminal charges were filed at the time. Tompkins County District Attorney Matthew Van Houten says his office will investigate the reported statements. Miami-Dade County judge is not yet accepting the plea deal for former NFL wide receiver Antonio Brown.
5: I am just not up to speed enough to move forward with a change of plea proceeding today.
3: Judge Marissa Tinkler Mendez has set another court hearing for October 28th. Brown planned to plead no contest to aggravated assault instead of attempted second-degree murder. He faced up to 30 years in prison for a shooting at someone outside a Miami boxing match in May of last year. I'm Chris Caraccio, NBC News Radio. Atlanta will be the first stop for the torch relay ahead of the 2028 Summer Olympics in Los Angeles. Mayor Andre Dickens says it's fitting since the city knows a little something about the Olympic Games.
6: 30 years ago, Atlanta welcomed the world. The 1996 Centennial Olympic Games changed this city.
3: Muhammad Ali lit the flame back in 1996 in Atlanta, and the 2028 LA Games will be the first Summer Olympics in the U.S. since Atlanta hosted back in 1996. The torch will make its way through every state before the Games begin. Millions of children will automatically be enrolled in Trump accounts under new rules out today. It means parents will no longer have to sign up for the program. The account signed into law last year lets parents invest for their children. Once they turn 18, the accounts will act as a traditional individual retirement account. Additionally, children born between 2025 and 2028 will receive a $1,000 contribution from the federal government. A new champion has been crowned during the annual Fat Bear Week. The contest is held at this time each year at Alaska's Katmai National Park, where bears bulk up on salmon from the Brooks River ahead of the long winter. Fans viewing the online bear cam vote on which bear has gained the most weight. This year's winner is a 20-year-old male named Backpack, tipping the scales at roughly 1,200 pounds. Park officials say over 2 million votes from all over the world were cast this year and broke the internet. Disney has conducted another round of layoffs. Tammy Trujillo has details.
7: Multiple reports say the company laid off hundreds of employees on Tuesday. It's the third round of layoffs since CEO Josh D'Amaro took over the role in March. Human resources and tech were the hardest hit departments this time around. In a letter to shareholders last month, D'Amaro said the company remains focused on reducing costs. Disney has also offered early retirement packages to longtime executives. I'm Tammy Trujillo.
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1: Chasm weather.
9: High of 75 this afternoon under partly cloudy skies, west winds 5 to 10 miles per hour. 52 tonight, mainly cloudy. Daytime highs approaching 62. Tomorrow, sunshine mixed with clouds at times. High temperatures reach up to 60 Friday under mainly clear skies. 59 Saturday, chance for showers. From the Weatherology Weather Center, I'm meteorologist Jennifer Wojcicki on AM 1150 KASM.
8: All right, Jennifer. Currently 72 degrees starting the second half of your work week. 12 o'clock hour here on your Wednesday afternoon, 72. Daytime high, morning low was 61. Yesterday we had a high of 63. A low, normal high 66, a low of 45, record high 89, 2012, record low 24, 18, 99. Arcos Weather Center, humidity at 82%, winds from the southwest at 5 miles an hour, pressure 29.79, visibility at 10 miles, dew point is at 59, sunrose 7:15, it'll set at 7 o'clock. Rainfall totals. 75 hundredths here in Albany, 2 inches and 45 hundredths 2 miles west of Meyer Grove, 59 hundredths 2 miles southwest of Richmond, 7 tenths in Roscoe, 1 inch and 8 hundredths 4 miles east of Upsala on Dove Road, 94 hundredths 2 miles west of St. Anna, 1 inch at the Rich Spring Golf Course. Dad's got to mow lawn again today. 1 inch and 1 tenth 2 miles southwest of New Munich, 1 and a half 3 miles south of Freeport, 1 and 4 tenths 2 miles south of Greenwald, 1 inch even turbo by Bertram, 1/4 inch in Dassel, 1 and 8 hundredths 2 miles southeast of Great Eagle, 1 inch even 6 miles south of Freeport, 1 and a tenth city of Avon, 4,200ths 2 miles southeast of St. Nick, 1 and a tenth 3 miles west of Sauk Center, 7 tenths in Wade Park. Sunrose 7:15 sets at 7 o'clock. More Airmart coming up on the way.
10: Army JAG officer, veteran, prosecutor, and lifelong Minnesotan, Ron Schutz has spent his life fighting for Minnesota. Now Ron Schutz is running for attorney general to restore integrity in government. As a prosecutor, he took on dangerous criminals and put them behind bars. As a trial attorney, he took on big corporations and won. As your next attorney general, Ron Schutz will stop the fraudsters taking advantage of Minnesota taxpayers, enforce the law, and retire Keith Ellison's pro-crime agenda. Keith Ellison has led a culture of corruption, allowing criminals to steal billions of dollars from Minnesota taxpayers, pardoning a child rapist, and turning a blind eye to fraud at every level of government. If you're tired of paying into the system and watching criminals take advantage of it, on November 3rd, vote Ron Schutz for Attorney General and put an end to Keith Ellison's pro-crime agenda. Paid advertisement paid for by Ron for MNAG.
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Noontime News on KASM Radio. Randy Rothstein in for Joe Gill here on this Wednesday afternoon. Noontime News being brought to you by our Noontime News sponsors, Compeer Financial, Arnold's of Kimball, Wilmer, Glencoe, St. Martin, Mankato, Alden, and St. Cloud, Minnesota Trailer Sales and Service. And in floor covering over in Freeport, bringing us Noontime News. Here this afternoon, we're going to get our midday National Egg Headline News. That's coming up in about 2 minutes or so. Let's talk a little bit about Fergus Falls Livestock Auction Market and their big sale that was held on Tuesday. Have some results from that market. Your high choice fat beef steers bringing anywhere from 216 to 223. The low grade fat beef steers, 201 to 215. Your high choice fat beef heifers, 214 to 220. The lower grade fat beef heifers, $2 to 213. Your high choice fat Holstein steers, 195 to 202.

0: The lower grade fat Holstein steers 175 to 194. 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Bulls of all weights, they brought from 170 to 190 at Fergus Falls. Some sales, load of fat beef steers, 1,375 pounds. That brought 223. A load of fat beef steers, 1,602 pound average. That brought 215. There was a load of dairy beef cross steers averaging 1,718 pounds. That brought 216. A load of fat Holstein steers, 1,620 pounds. That brought 202. Now, the next sale scheduled at Fergus Falls Livestock Auction Market for Tuesday, October the 6th, with 300 head expected for this sale. You want to give the auction house a call at 218-998. 0561, that's 218-998-0561, if you want to have any market cows at that sale. It's 1220, time for markets from Brown.
1: I'm Brent Barnett with Ag Headline News on Brownfield. U.S. corn stocks swelled over the past year. The USDA says the domestic supply of corn on September 1st was 2.1 billion bushels, above expectations, and an increase of 35% on the year, even as implied fourth quarter usage topped year-ago levels. Soybeans were estimated at 315 million bushels, a cut of 3% and below pre-report projections. U.S. Senator Chuck Grassley says the path forward for the farm bill could become more complicated after November's midterm elections. During a media call today, the Iowa Republican discussed how a possible shift in congressional control could affect the farm bill's future.
2: If it's just the House that they carry, I think we still got a chance of getting the five-year farm bill. If they carry both houses, I think they would want to write a different farm bill next year.
1: Grassley says addressing Proposition 12 will continue to be near the top of his to-do list, regardless of who controls Congress next year. A market analyst says having a flexible marketing plan gives farmers an opportunity to capitalize on higher moves in the market. Dan Bossy with Ag Resource Company says prices have the potential to move higher well into 2027.
3: We are seeing stocks declining in all three commodities, and that really indicates an acreage battle for next year. We need more wheat acres. We need more soybean acres. We will need more corn acres, but the U.S. is limited by that.
1: And the USDA is reporting the sale of 105,000 metric tons of U.S. soybeans to unknown destinations. Sales are frequently said to be heading to unknown destinations to give buyers and sellers time to set out delivery details. I'm Brent Barnett with Brownfield Ag News Headlines.
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0: Pine Country Bank bringing us our midday National Ag Headline News here on KASM Radio. Joe Geller, Farm Director out at the World Dairy Expo, has this report for us this afternoon.
7: Joe Gill at World Dairy Expo in Madison, Wisconsin. And well, we kick off our coverage. We talk to the folks at McClanahan. Renee Schrift joining us, a familiar voice. And McClanahan, they are top-notch when it comes to sand bedding and, well, sand separation and their equipment. Their phrase, transform manure from a challenge to an opportunity. Renee talks about her experience with McClanahan.
8: I've been coming to the show for 25 years. Sometimes that's hard to fathom, and what has changed. But I think the big thing for us is, you know, we keep focused on sand separation. We know that sand bedding is a bedding choice that dairymen are going to, you know, time and time again, either think about real hard or they're using it today and they would like to be on sand or they are on sand. And so we have to continue to advance our product line to adapt to what the dairymen need and what's going to make sense. And so, and not every dairy is the same. They all have different goals. So, you know, some dairies are really going to want to separate sand for all the pain points, and we can talk about that. And then there's some dairies that already have some things in place. They use gravity systems, and we have tools for that, too, to help clean up the sand and give them a better payback, make the sand a little bit better quality going back under the cows.
7: Renee talks more about those pain points.
8: So we all know that once you buy all that sand and that expense of that sand and it goes back, you use it as bedding, it goes under the cow, then it gets mixed with the manure. So then we have this product, sand-laden manure. And no one wants to really contend with it or deal with it. And a lot of times if we don't have sand separation, it's just pushed to a pit or it goes down a sand lane. So the pain point is getting that sand out of the manure and having a manure stream then that could be easily pumped and agitated and applied to our crop grounds, you know, to use as an organic fertilizer, and that value of that, and not having that sand go back on the fields and add up. Another pain point is just that overall cost. You buy the sand in, and then you have to pay to have it taken back out. So you're kind of paying for it twice in a way, because you're not going to see it again. You're buying it in, and it might be, you know, it could be, you know, over $1,000 a month or more, probably more today, to buy that sand in, go under a, like a 1,000 cow dairy or 1,500 cow dairy, and then you're putting that back out on the field. So that's the other pain point, is just that capital cost every single month that you're spending, and plus having those trucks come in and deliver it and having the availability of that sand. Another pain point is just that wear and tear on equipment. Inevitably, if we have that sand in that manure stream and we have to contend with it and deal with it and pump it or move it, we're moving a heavy material. We're moving something that is abrasive and that's going to have high wear on whatever you're using to get it out to the fields, to get it out from under your barn, to pump it from point A to point B. We're going to be wearing out steel. We're going to be wearing out equipment.
7: Renee Schrift with McClanahan joining us here at World Dairy Expo this week, and she mentions every sand separation system, every farm, everybody's system is different and unique.
8: Every sand separation system is going to be a little bit different, and not one is the same. I mean, there's some dairies that are very, you know, they like the certain model, and they put it in, and they have a flume and so many cows. And so in some sense, the systems start to really look like the same, especially if you have a dairy producer that's repeating that model. Okay, and that's great. But typically, when we are working with dairies, they're not all the same. So what we have to do is we have to really look at the actual model of the dairy, how they're going to manage it, what really needs to go in, and what they want to accomplish. If they just want basic sand separation so they can get like 80 to 90% of the sand and they want to use that for bedding under their cows and reuse and saving money on that capital investment of that sand every month, then the systems are very basic. But when we're starting to look at these anaerobic digestion systems and what the manure systems are ultimately going to feed and then go out to storage, there's this vessel and there's this anaerobic digester. And so that's when we have to really, really dig a little bit deeper and spend a little bit more money on more equipment, maybe more design to get more of that fine sand out before it goes to that anaerobic digestion system, where we don't want the sand to settle. That's really for producing gas. You want the organics going there, not the sand. So, and then you don't want to have to clean that digester out because that's super expensive.
7: 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They're showcasing new equipment and new information this year here at World Dairy Expo. 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
0: Thank you, Joseph. Yeah, we'll

0: Bit more with Joe from World Dairy Expo coming up here at noon time news. 74 degrees currently in Albany, humidity at 68%. Our dew point this afternoon sitting at a very comfortable, now 64. No, maybe not. Maybe it's a little sticky. 64, the pressure is steady at 29.78, and the winds are light, blowing out of the west at 1 to 2 miles an hour. We'll get more in the weather department coming up. The Dow Jones Industrials right now down 154 points at 51,196. Standard & Poor's 500 up 25 at 76.97. It's 12:30 in news time. From
1: Maloney. A Duluth man will spend more than 9 years in federal prison for a violent carjacking that nearly killed a 78-year-old man. Prosecutors say Warren Holt Jr. attacked the victim at his garage after being told his pickup truck wasn't for sale, then stole the vehicle. The victim suffered life-threatening injuries but survived. Holt later pleaded guilty and was sentenced Tuesday. More Minnesotans testified in front of the Minnesota Truth Council of the events they saw during Operation Metro Surge. Anika Gifford of the Latino group Esperanza United says the impact of ICE is still impacting Minnesotans today.
2: Survivors now face new documentation requirements to get jobs or open a bank account. An expired tab or a lapsed insurance card can feel like it could cost a family everything.
1: The council was started through an executive order by Governor Wallace to document the events of Operation Metro Surge. And a bipartisan bill from Iowa Senator Chuck Grassley and Minnesota Senator Amy Klobuchar would extend a federal tax credit for small biodiesel producers through 2029. The credit provides 20 cents per gallon on the first 15 million gallons produced each year by qualifying companies. This is MNN.
3: Army JAG officer, veteran, prosecutor, and lifelong Minnesotan, Ron Schutz has spent his life fighting for Minnesota. Now Ron Schutz is running for Attorney General to restore integrity in government. As a prosecutor, he took on dangerous criminals and put them behind bars. As a trial attorney, he took on big corporations and won. As your next Attorney General, Ron Schutz will stop the fraudsters taking advantage of Minnesota taxpayers, enforce the law, and retire Keith Ellison's pro-crime agenda. Keith Ellison has led a culture of corruption, allowing criminals to steal billions of dollars from Minnesota taxpayers, pardoning a child rapist, and turning a blind eye to fraud at every level of government. If you're tired of paying into the system and watching criminals take advantage of it, on November 3rd, vote Ron Schutz for Attorney General and put an end to Keith Ellison's pro-crime agenda. Paid advertisement paid for by Ron for MNAG.
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4: The IRS recently issued its annual notice providing relief for livestock owners affected by drought. Special tax rules apply when qualifying livestock held for draft, breeding, or dairy purposes are sold because of drought conditions. Normally, a livestock owner has 2 years to replace the excess livestock sold on account of drought over what would have been sold in a normal year and defer recognition of the gain. For qualifying drought-related sales, that replacement period can be extended to 4 years, with additional extensions possible when drought conditions persist. If you were forced to sell livestock because of drought, determine whether your county qualifies. The recent IRS guidance lists counties in every single state except Alaska. Also, note when the sale occurred, whether the livestock meets the required purpose, and when your replacement period expires. A drought-forced livestock sale doesn't necessarily mean an immediate tax bill for those extra head you had to sell. This has been the Agricultural Law and Tax Report. I'm Roger McCohen.

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1: High of 75 this afternoon under partly cloudy skies, west winds 5 to 10 miles per hour. 52 tonight, mainly cloudy. Daytime highs approaching 62. Tomorrow, sunshine mixed with clouds at times. High temperatures reach up to 60 Friday under mainly clear skies. 59 Saturday, chance for showers. From the Weatherology Weather Center, I'm meteorologist Jennifer Wojcicki on AM 1150 KASM.
0: 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Currently in Albany on our Arcos Technology Weather Center, we have 75 degrees, the humidity at 65%, the dew point at 63 right now. The pressure is steady at 29.78. The wind's really light, blowing out of the west at about 1 mile an hour, so hardly a breeze out there. Watching for the leaves to move, and they're not. Sunrise here in Chasm Land came at 7:15. That sun's going to set tonight at 7 o'clock already. Average high this time of year, 66. The average low is 45. Record high for September the 30th, 89 in 2012. And the record low, 24 in 1899. 3/4 of an inch here at Chasm in the last 24 hours. Yesterday's high was 63. The morning low, 61. And we currently have 75 degrees. Here in Albany. Some other rainfall amounts. Waite Park had 7/10, 3 miles west of Sauk Center. Inchin, 10/100. 2 miles southeast of St. Nicholas, 42/100. City of Avon had 1.1 inches. 6 miles south of Freeport, 1 inch. 2 miles southeast of Gray Eagle, 1/8 1/100. In Dassel, 1/4 inch. 2 miles south of Greenwald, 1/40 1/100. 3 miles south of Freeport, 1.5 inches. 2 miles southwest of New Munich, 1/10 1/100. The Rich Spring Golf Course had 1 inch. 2 miles west of St. Anna, 94 1/100. 4 miles east of Upsala on Dove Road, 1.8 1/100. In Roscoe, 7/10. 2 miles southwest of Richmond, 59 1/100 at Randy's Place. And 2 miles west of Meyer Grove, 2.45 inches. There you go. That's a look at some rainfall amounts, and that is your weather. 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
0: 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We're at 8 a.m. this afternoon. We find September soybeans sitting at 12.24. November soybeans at 12.24. Your September corn at 4.30 today. 4.30 on September corn and October corn.

0: 435. That's all over at 8 a.m. in St. Cloud. And we don't have an updated poultry market news for you yet this afternoon. The last update we had was on Monday from Poultry Market News. Let's head on over to Cheese and Butter this afternoon. And what is Cheese and Butter doing right now? Grade 2A butter. Seeing that up 4 1/4 at 136. The cheddar blocks down a half at 127. And the cheddar barrels unchanged at 145 1/4. Class 3 milk futures, don't have anything in yet for today, but on Tuesday, Class 3 milk finish down a penny from Monday at 1610. 1610 on Tuesday, Class 3 milk futures. I'll look at some markets for you this afternoon here on KASM Radio. Again, Farm Director Joe Gill out at the World Dairy Expo. Joe, with many great interviews talking to folks at World Dairy Expo, and one of those, AMPI. Let's listen to Joe and his conversation with the folks over at AMPI.
1: For KASM Radio, I am Farm Director Joe Gill. We're at World Dairy Expo in Madison, Wisconsin. Dave Peterson, Chairman of the Board with AMPI, joining us. And, you know, Dave, Expo, it's always a fun time to come around each and every year, but also it's a busy time. You guys still chopping silage out on your farm.
2: Yeah, we just finished up. I'm in northwest Wisconsin, in Boyd, Wisconsin, by Chippewa Falls and Eau Claire area. And we just finished yesterday the last silo chopping corn, and looking at doing high moisture in another week or so, high moisture shell corn. So, yeah, it's a little different in areas, I think, where they had rain or where they didn't.
1: Mm-hmm. Dave, with dairy right now and kind of the state we're in, you know, it's an exciting time, but also it's a head-scratcher of a time, too. It kind of depends upon what side of the coin you're on here.
2: Yeah, it really does. Don't understand the markets right now with the futures the way they are, and the demand for milk. Everybody seems to be short of milk, and a lot of cheese getting pushed up from the south that makes it hard to get sold or what. But everybody's, of course, worried about the cattle market, because that's starting to come down. I think that's kind of carried everybody in dairy for the last year.
1: You know, Dave, we talk about this milk price, too. I know farmers who are in their 70s and 80s say it's just weird to see prices, you know, from 20 years ago still today, and you see the high input costs and such like that. So hopefully there's something that's going to spark this market, too.
2: It is. It can't go like this, because you can't take the raised prices of fertilizer, and now this fuel price with everybody in harvest, it's the numbers don't come out for anybody in it right now. So.
1: Dave, what's been going on at AMPI? How has the cottage cheese plant been going?
2: Well, the cottage cheese, as a lot of people know, we're transitioning our broiler plant from cheddar cheese over to cottage cheese. And cottage cheese, of course, is the big thing now with the protein. Everybody wants the protein. And we're hoping to have it converted by December to go into production. And once we get the production with the cottage cheese in Blair, it'll be one of the largest cottage cheese plants in the country. And I'm hoping by December to start doing some runs in the first quarter of next year to be in full production.
1: Boy, that's just a prime example. You got to keep changing and updating with the times, right, Dave?
2: You really do. We like we're just saying, the cheese is harder to get sold because of the big plants in the south pushing cheese to the north. And Blair was a great plant, made award-winning cheddar cheese. But if you need to move with the times, and you have to make what gets sold. And right now, cottage cheese, they're 40% short on cottage cheese to put on the shelves. And, of course, the short turnaround with cottage cheese, too, from plant to the store is short. So it's not like you're aging cheese or sitting on cheese. You know, it's a fast turnover.
1: Dave, too, when we talk about milk, you know, we can't just talk about Minnesota or Wisconsin. It's a global marketplace that we're all dealing with, right?
2: Yeah, it really is. It's from the exports, you know, exports are up, but then production's up. And of course, with the times for the exports, they're getting held up a little bit now. But we need the exports, but also domestic, we need to build on what we got. And for us, that's cottage cheese, is to take care of our market here.
1: Dave, another hat you got to wear too, you know, chairman of the board, but you sit on other boards, you know, too, and very familiar with legislative issues locally and nationwide too. Any of those issues topping your list or anything?
2: Well, the one, of course, the one thing is, it seems like it gets thrown in the back burner, but I sit on the National Milk Board, and the Farm Bill is just a shame that we sit here going another year out without a Farm Bill. We kind of thought it would be tough to get one passed before the midterms, but it was good to see it back going again in the Senate. You know, it went to Senate committee, but we really need a Farm Bill, and I don't think it'll get done before the midterms, but at least there's some in there that are pushing or trying to work together on it.
1: Were there some aspects of that we really want to see the change? And I know dairy margin coverage and such, that's all going to stay there if it would be extended or something.
2: Right, yeah, the dairy margin coverage, of course, we need. And expanding the coverage you have, you know, updating the times, that'll help in that. Otherwise, a lot of it, of course, to hold up, a lot of it is the food programs, you know, the WIC or whatever else there is. That's the real argument there, you know, and it's big. It ain't for us directly, but it really is because it is affect the, you know, the program food that we do put into schools. Our whole milk back in schools, I think, is a huge thing that we got that done, and National Milk really pushed for that. And now it's just local schools that make sure your school's getting it in your lunch program.
1: Yeah, I've heard many farmers say if you develop milk drinkers at a young age, it's not like they're going to leave school and stop drinking milk or dairy products. That's a great audience to have.
2: It really is. That's where they get started on it. And for people, when we had COVID, milk consumption was up because people stayed at home and they drank milk. But when they were in the schools, they didn't get good milk, you know, or they were drinking pop, you know, so other beverages. So it just showed that when you weren't eating at a restaurant, how many people ordered milk at a restaurant, you know. But when they were at home for COVID, fluid milk consumption was way up.
1: I know here at World Dairy, too, we always have contests going on, whether it's cattle, but, you know, when it comes to dairy products, AMPI, you guys always do well, too. Not sure, did you guys participate this year at all?
2: Yeah, we were in the slice, the American slice from our Portage plant, and it come in a third place finish for the World Dairy Expo, and which is good to hear for our Portage plant, because of course we had the fire there, and now the Portage plant is getting back to full production. Takes a little time to get the customers back, you know, because you sell at a large scale. You know, the processed slice and the 5-pound shreds for the stores and, you know, for the large packages. So yeah, it's just getting ramped up. So Portage is, it's been a hard-fought battle for us to get it going. It took us 3 years to get it completely rebuilt and going, and now it's good to see it back running and back in the competition, too.
1: So. Dave Peterson joining us, chairman of the board with AMPI. Dave, always nice to visit with you. Great to see you, too.
2: Really do. Thanks a lot, Joe.
1: For Chasm Radio, we're at World Dairy Expo in Madison, Wisconsin. I'm Joe Gill.
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0: 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Massive Christian burial for Mary Kay Gross, 79 of St. Cloud. That'll be held on Thursday at 11 o'clock, Holy Spirit Catholic Church, St. Cloud. Friends may call beginning at 9:30 on Thursday morning at Holy Spirit Catholic Church in St. Cloud, the Daniel Funeral Home in charge of the arrangements. This is for Mary Kay Gross, 79 of St. Cloud. Graveside service for John Schubert, 86. That'll be held on Thursday at 3 o'clock, Minnesota State Veterans Cemetery, north of Little Falls. Friends make call at 3 at the Minnesota State Veterans Cemetery, north of Little Falls. This is for John Schubert, 86. Massive Christian burial for Renee Wensman, 67 Ebolus. That service will be held at 11 o'clock Thursday, St. Edward's Catholic Church in Elmdale. Friends may call from 4 to 8 o'clock today and from 10 to 10:45 on Thursday, all at St. Edward's Catholic Church in Elmdale. Pat and Chad Funeral and Cremation Services of Melrose in charge of the arrangements. This is for Renee Wensman, 67 Ebolus. Funeral services for Ambrose Ambie Schneider, 85 of Albany. That service will be held at 11 o'clock Friday, $7 Catholic Church in Albany. Friends may call 1 hour prior to the services on Friday at $7 Catholic Church in Albany. Miller Carlin Funeral Homes in charge of the arrangements for Ambrose Ambie Schneider, age 85 of Albany. Funeral services, Mass of Christian burial for Claire Primus. That service will be held on Friday at 11 o'clock at Christ the King Catholic Church in Browerville. Friends may call from 5 to 7 o'clock on Thursday at Christ the King Church. There'll be a rosary at 6:45. And then on Friday morning, 1 hour prior to the funeral mass at Christ the King Catholic Church in Browerville, the Eaton Funeral Home of Browerville, in charge of the arrangements. This is for Claire Primus. Funeral services for Robert Bob Whitcup, 88 of Albany. That service will be held on Friday at 11 o'clock, St. Anthony's Catholic Church in St. Anthony. Friends may call on Thursday from 4 to 7 o'clock at the Miller Carlin Funeral Home in Albany. And then again after 10 o'clock on Friday at St. Anthony Catholic Church in St. Anthony. Miller Carlin Funeral Homes in charge of the arrangements for Robert Bob Whitcup, 88 of Albany. Funeral services for Andrea Andy Rivets, 57 of Little Falls. That service will take place Friday at 11 o'clock, the Lemire Funeral Home, Little Falls. Friends may call from 9 to 11 o'clock on Friday at the Lemire Funeral Home, Little Falls, for Andrea Andy Rivets, 57 of Little Falls. Memorial service for Marcel Lester Sonny Hayes, 87 of Harding. That service will take place 6 o'clock on Friday evening at the Lemire Funeral Home in Little Falls. There will be a visitation that begins at 4 o'clock on Friday evening until the time of that memorial service. Lemire Funeral Home of Little Falls in charge of the arrangements. This is for Marcel Lester Sonny Hayes, 87 of Harding. Funeral Mass for John Jack Sealhammer, 94 of St. Cloud. That'll take place at 11 o'clock Friday, St. Andrew's Catholic Church in Brainerd. Visitation beginning at 10 o'clock on Friday morning until the time of the funeral Mass. And that'll be followed after the Mass with a gathering in the church hall with food, photos, and memories to share. For John Jack Sealhammer, 94 of St. Cloud, the Daniel Funeral Home in charge of those arrangements. Massive Christian burial for Corrine Bobber, age 90 of Sartell. That service will take place at 10:30 Saturday morning, St. Peter's Catholic Church, St. Cloud. Friends may call 1 hour prior to the Mass at the church on Saturday morning. Daniel Funeral Home in charge of the arrangements for Corrine Bobber, 90 of Sartell. Massive Christian burial for Dolores Orth, 93 of Sauk Center. 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Friends may call from 5 to 7 o'clock on Friday at the Patton Shod Funeral Home and Sauk Center, and from 9:30 to 10:15 Saturday morning at the church. There will be a rosary at 6 o'clock Friday evening at the funeral home. This is for Dolores Orth, 93 of Sauk Center. Memorial service for Thomas Tom Stangler, 86 of Freeport. That service will be held at 11 o'clock Saturday at the Patton Shod Funeral. 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Friends may call from 9:30 to 11 o'clock on Saturday, the Patton Shod Funeral Home in Melrose. This is for Thomas Tom Stangler, 86 of Freeport. That is a look at your funeral announcements here on Noontime News. They're brought to you by the Daniel Funeral Home, cremation of St. Cloud Clearwater, St. Joe Sartell, Daniel Anderson Funeral Home of Painesville, Daniel Benson Funeral Home of St. Cloud, the Miller 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
0: 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Got to hear from McClanahan and the folks over at AMPI. And now coming up next, it's your Central Livestock Report here on Noontime News. 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
1: 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Lighter, weaker, younger calves at $500 and lower. 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
8: 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As a prosecutor, he took on dangerous criminals and put them behind bars. As a trial attorney, he took on big corporations and won. 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Keith Ellison has led a culture of corruption, allowing criminals to steal billions of dollars from Minnesota taxpayers, pardoning a child rapist, and turning a blind eye to fraud at every level of government. If you're tired of paying into the system and watching criminals take advantage of it, on November 3rd, vote Ron Schutz for Attorney General and put an end to Keith Ellison's pro-crime agenda. 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
13: 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I'm Chris Caraggio.
14: The co-pilot of a flight from Dubai to Israel is under arrest after allegedly trying to stab the captain and crash the plane. Passengers spoke to reporters after landing in Tel Aviv.
15: The pilot stabbed the other one, and the passenger and the crew member took over, got control, and luckily we had another pilot who took control.
14: Israeli Prime Minister Benjamin Netanyahu said a member of the plane's crew and a passenger were able to break into the cockpit as the plane began to dive. That standby crew on board was then able to safely make an emergency landing in Saudi Arabia before continuing on to Tel Aviv. None of the passengers were injured in the incident and have all been reunited with their families. The Israeli Defense Minister has called the incident an attempted jihadist terror attack. $500 Obamacare refunds could be going out to some enrollees starting today. Nearly a million people are eligible in 30 states that use the federally operated exchange to buy insurance plans under the Affordable Care Act, the formal name for Obamacare. The money comes after enrollees were hit with massive insurance premiums after Congress let subsidies expire at the end of 2025. More than a dozen U.S. trucking companies have filed for bankruptcy in the last month as diesel prices climbed to record highs. Michael Kastner with more.
16: At least 16 have filed for either Chapter 7 or Chapter 11, including Shoco Transport and Globemaster. While trucking companies face many pressures besides the price of fuel, the cost of diesel hit an all-time high last week of $6.53 a gallon. That's an increase of $2.76 over the past year, according to AAA.
14: The victim in the alleged sexual assault case at Cornell University told police that she believed she was raped. That's according to multiple reports, citing documents that detail comments made by the woman to investigators. The woman, identified only as Jane Doe, claims that she was pressured into taking ketamine and assaulted by multiple members of the school's Chi Phi fraternity. I'm Chris Caraggio, NBC News Radio. A new report says that Sean Diddy Combs, convicted of transporting people across state lines for sexual encounters, is living the high life in prison, Andrew Whitman reports.
17: That report from NBC News says Diddy has men who cook and clean for him in his New Jersey federal prison, make his bed, and give him massages. They say Combs has an illegal cell phone and uses it to view nude and sexually explicit images, has access to recreational antidepressants, and booze smuggled in by guards, among other contraband privileges. A spokesman for Combs said the media is portraying, quote, ordinary prison life as news. In New Jersey, I'm Andrew Whitman.
14: An arrest has been made in the Brooklyn hit-and-run death of former Nickelodeon star Keanu Underwood. Michael Griffiths was arrested yesterday and charged with leaving the scene of an accident resulting in death and other counts. The 72-year-old is believed to have been behind the wheel of a vehicle that struck and killed Underwood back in January. Police have said Underwood was in the crosswalk when she was hit. McDonald's is testing a new advertising network, Tammy Trujillo reports.
18: The pilot is underway at 450 company-owned U.S. locations, with ads appearing on drive-thru menu boards after customers' orders. The company says the McDonald's media network could expand to self-service kiosks and other screens, with a goal of generating $1 billion in revenue. McDonald's is following retailers like Amazon and Walmart, which already bring in billions from digital advertising. The move comes as McDonald's plans to invest $8.5 billion through 2036 to modernize restaurants and expand its technology.
14: All four Major League Baseball Wild Card Series could wrap up today. The Braves will try to build on their comeback victory yesterday when they host the Phillies for Game 2 this afternoon. The White Sox could advance with a win over the Astros in Houston. The Yankees open the nighttime action with a chance to oust the arch-rival Red Sox before the Padres look to sweep the Cubs out of the postseason. I'm Chris Caraggio, NBC News Radio.
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21: 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Laverne will keep your toes tapping, and the Holding Fort American Legion will be serving up some great food and beverages, too. 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
22: Army JAG officer, veteran, prosecutor, and lifelong Minnesotan, Ron Schutz has spent his life fighting for Minnesota. Now Ron Schutz is running for attorney general to restore integrity in government. As a prosecutor, he took on dangerous criminals and put them behind bars. As a trial attorney, he took on big corporations and won. As your next attorney general, Ron Schutz will stop the fraudsters taking advantage of Minnesota taxpayers, enforce the law, and retire Keith Ellison's pro-crime agenda. Keith Ellison has led a culture of corruption, allowing criminals to steal billions of dollars from Minnesota taxpayers, pardoning a child rapist, and turning a blind eye to fraud at every level of government. If you're tired of paying into the system and watching criminals take advantage of it, on November 3rd, vote Ron Schutz for Attorney General and put an end to Keith Ellison's pro-crime agenda. Paid advertisement paid for by Ron for MNAG.
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1: 9 minutes after the hour of 1 o'clock right here on KASM. It is Weatherology Weather Check time. 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Catching up with Ray Miller from the Weatherology Weather Center. Well, Ray, we have now gained 9 degrees in the last hour and a half. We're up to 77 degrees right now in central Minnesota.
2: You get a little sunshine, and all of a sudden the temperature starts to spike, and it is going to continue climbing here as we head into the afternoon, into the mid-70s, in fact, with winds out of the southwest around 5 miles an hour. Tonight, cloud cover returning and cool temperatures returning as well, low around 52 degrees. Sunny tomorrow, but not nearly as warm, a little bit below average, in fact, high temperature of 62 degrees. Friday, sunshine, high of 60. Saturday, couple of showers possible, high of 59. Sunday looks sunny with a high of 58. And sunshine Monday with a high of 57. I'm meteorologist Ray Miller from the Weatherology Weather Center.
1: Ray, we appreciate the report as always. Enjoy your Wednesday for me, okay?
2: You do the same. Take care.
1: There's Ray Miller with weather right here on KASM. Yeah, 77 degrees. At 11:30, we were at 68. We're at 77 right now. Morning low 61. Yesterday, a high of just 63. Normal high punching in at 66 with a low of 45. Record high 89, 2012. Record low 24, 1899. Arcus Weather Center has our humidity at 59%. Pressure 29.78. Winds from the southeast at 4 miles an hour. Visibility 10 miles. Dew point 65. Sun rose at 7:15. It'll set at 7 a.m. Look at your, or 7 p.m., the sunset. 7 p.m. Look at your weather. 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

0: 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Happy fifth birthday to Joseph Bricks. This is a belated birthday from Tuesday. Happy birthday, Joseph, from Grandma and family. Happy birthday to Amy Parkin. 40th birthday today from Mom, Dad, family. Amy of Monticello, happy birthday. Happy second birthday to Kip Waldock of Little Falls. 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

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Health tip of the week time, the final September health tip of the week today, September the 30th. Cancer, second leading cause of death. Nearly 75% of all deaths in the United States are attributed to just 10 causes, with the top three, heart disease, cancer, and COPD, accounting for over 50% of all deaths. Two simple ways to decrease cancer risk: drink 5 glasses of water daily to promote formation of healthy cells, eat 5+ servings of fruits and vegetables to alkalize your body, as cancer is very acidic. Refined sugar is also acidic, so to reduce processed refined foods and go for healthy whole foods, healthy proteins, whole grains, if your body tolerates these well, fruits and vegetables. Remember that food is medicine. Call Dr. Preckel at 836-7150 or 888-827-7859 in order to schedule an appointment as a new patient to have your bioimpedance done, so that you know where your inner health status is. Health tip of the week from Dr. Deb. Quick song from quick old time in the afternoon for you right here. And then it'll be bottom of the hour news. Then it's afternoon delight time. All coming up on the way right here on KASM.

0: Network, I'm Sean Maloney. Now that Health Partners and Ascensia Health have announced their plans to merge, the co-chair of the House Health Finance Committee is concerned over what this means for rural Minnesota. Republican Jeff Backer.
1: Ascensia has been a critical provider for greater Minnesota, and obviously we want to make sure that happens. As mergers happen, there's less focus on local hospitals.
0: The two healthcare giants hope to have the merger completed by the first of the year. A veteran mental health summit is taking place today in Bloomington. The Minnesota Department of Veterans Affairs says the event focuses on suicide prevention, support services, and connecting vets with available resources. Organizers say veterans, families, and service groups will share experiences and information aimed at raising awareness and helping save lives. And Governor Walz continues his Nordic trade mission today with stops in Denmark and Sweden. Walz is meeting with business leaders and attending a Minnesota reception hosted by the U.S. ambassador to Sweden. The governor says the trip is focused on creating opportunities for Minnesota businesses and workers. This is MNN.
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0: Afternoon Delight on KASM Radio. Randy Rothstein, Diane Haskamp with you on a sunny Wednesday afternoon here in Chasm Land. Thank you for joining us. Last day of September.
1: September 30th. And what a beautiful day it is. What is the temperature right now?
0: 78.
1: Yeah. Randy and I were just talking. I said, the bugs are surely out right now. The bugs. I opened a window by my desk in the back there, and box elder bugs are crawling. Or not the box elder. The Asian beetles are crawling all over the screen.
0: Yeah.
1: And when you touch them, because there was one in the inside, so I took a tissue and I knitched it. Oh, and they stink.
0: They stink something bad.
1: Yeah, yeah.
0: And then some of them bite. If they crawl on you, they bite.
1: Oh, yeah. Afternoon Delight brought to you by our fine sponsors, Center Care Sock Center in Melrose, Jim's Snowmobile and Marine over in Holdingford, Albany Floral Shop and Gifts right here in Albany, the Alternative Senior Care in Sock Center, and the Greenwald Pub in Greenwald.
0: What do you got planned for show today, Diane?
1: Nothing really.
0: What?
1: No, I got some prizes that I brought in. Oh, today we're going to give away, it's the last Wednesday, so we're going to give away that $20 gift certificate, good for Albany Floral Shop and Gifts. If I might take a moment, my uncle Ambie Schneider passed away suddenly over the weekend. And you know, Randy, I was reading his obituary, and it describes him to a T.
0: Mm-hmm.
1: Very... a man of few words, kind. I just know a nice, very kind Ambie Schneider. I was just a little girl when him and Mona met back in the day. And, you know, the memory, I was thinking about him, and I was thinking one of the memories that I always have of him is he would sit so quietly and smoking his pipe.
0: Oh.
1: Yeah. And over the years, for many years, until their boys got... you know, up and married and that. But Mona and Ambie and Brian and Kurt always joined our family for Thanksgiving and Christmas for many years. We always had them over with us.
0: Sure.
1: Yeah. And, yeah. It was quite the surprise when I got the call on Sunday morning that Ambie had passed away. So,
0: yeah.
1: And you know,
0: many of those will remember Ambie from the grocery store.
1: I was just going to say they had that grocery store over 40 years or for 40 years. Then he retired. But I can remember as a youngster, Mona and Ambie lived. They had an apartment upstairs, and I'm not sure what block it was on here in Albany. And I believe at that time Ambie was working at Kraft. And they just had Brian. Ambie went to Vietnam for a while there. He was deployed, and then Mona and Brian lived with Ambie's mom and dad in Meyer Grove for a while.
0: Mm-hmm.
1: But I remember going there sometimes for a few days, coming to Albany and staying with Mona and Brian and Ambie. And, you know, and then they started their grocery store, and that was on the main street in Albany back in the day. And then eventually they, you know, built the new store. And I think so many of us are always going to look at that store and think, that's Ambie's, you know, Ambie's grocery, right?
0: Absolutely.
1: Yeah.
0: Absolutely.
1: Yep. So, yeah. So, Mike, my sincere condolences to Brian and Kurt. Did you know Kurt Schneider was my ring bearer at our wedding?
0: Really?
1: Yep.
0: Wow.
1: Kurt was my ring bearer. So, condolences to Brian and Kurt and their family. And, yeah, rest in peace, Uncle Ambie. Yeah, to show how precious life can be, right?
0: That's right.
1: Yeah.
0: That's right. Yeah.
1: Yeah. So I just wanted to share that moment. Otherwise, I don't know, Randy. I told Max, I said, I think I almost need nappy.
0: Really?
1: Yeah.
0: Oh.
1: Don't you sometimes just think if you could just lay down or sit in your chair and take nappy?
0: Yeah.
1: Yeah. Yeah.
0: It's days like this when I work for Joe Gill, too. Like,
1: well, you're up.
0: I was watching my clock this morning, and I went to bed early last night. It was like 10 to 9 and couldn't keep my eyes open anymore. So that's early for me.
1: Yeah.
0: And so guess what? I was tossing turning at 3 o'clock already this morning. Yeah.
1: Yeah. And you lay there and think, what is going on here?
0: When is that... when is that alarm clock on my watch going to go

0: Yeah.
1: So how's the mouse situation at the Rothstein place?
0: Good. Good.
1: Okay.
0: Yeah, real good.
1: Okay. The outside mice.
0: I think I caught two so far in my pumpkin shed, but cats seem to be doing their job.
1: And are all the pumpkins harvested and the gourds?
0: No, there's a lot out in the field yet. It's been so wet. You know, you get, like last Saturday we had a rain, so you couldn't harvest anything until maybe noon on Sunday.
1: Mm-hmm.
0: And then it's all full, and people don't really get into that shopping mode when it's raining outside.
1: No,
0: it's
1: when it's sunny and nice, then they come out.
0: That's right.
1: Yeah,
0: that's right. And that's what Sunday was. So Sunday was a wonderful day, and
1: yeah,
0: we'll look for more nice fall days coming. I am looking forward to the crisp morning, the cool crisp morning, and then it getting up to that 65 with a northwest wind, maybe a west wind.
1: Yeah, we had a spell here of a lot of the air was heavy, a lot of rain, a lot of gloomy. It's like,
0: After yesterday's rainfall, I totaled September up at my house, and it was 3.5 inches, 3.53 actually, at my place. Now, we got less than folks did up north here too, so I think those rainfall amounts for September are going to be greater up in this area here, up by Albany, Melrose, Freeport, Greenwald.
1: You know, and this is a nice to say it this way, but you know, it's not the rain isn't needed. I mean, it's needed. We need the rain for the ground, for farmers, for tillage and stuff. But they're not even at the tillage stage. They're trying to get their crop out, what crop they might have too.
0: That's
1: because of the drought.
0: That's right.
1: So you know, but you look at it from standpoint of somebody that lives in town. Now I was married to a farmer. We were on a farm. You know what it's all about when you got to fight the fields in the fall and the mud and getting stuck and all that. But now I look at my backyard, and you know, you look at your lawn when there's a drought and you think, oh my God, is there any hope? And just like that, it's all plush and green, right?
0: Mother Nature is amazing.
1: Yeah
0: Mother Nature is amazing.
1: Yeah. I got, did Mary start cutting some perennials back yet?
0: Oh yeah,
1: is she?
0: Oh yeah.
1: I should start doing my hostas and that. I'll work on that.
0: Yeah, we usually do as like the lilies. We'll cut them back right away. The peonies or peonies, whatever you want to call them, they get cut back right away.
1: Yeah.
0: And then some of the others too. We'll cut them back.
1: Yeah.
0: Not totally. I like to let them dry up and go in the spring.
1: Well, what did John Wimmer always say? You do it in the spring, you don't have all that stuff to pick up.
0: That's
1: which
0: right.
1: is true.
0: That's right. And it harbors a lot of good insects in the winter months too.
1: I had picked up a couple perennial mums last year at a local nursery, and oh my goodness, there's a white one in the front of my house. It's just huge. I mean, it's just crazy. And when I was mowing the other day in the back, I had an orange one, orange colored one, and that is a perennial mum too, and it's just absolutely beautiful.
0: I don't know what it is, if it's the dry weather that we had this year, but my wife saw a big snake and my daughter saw a big snake right by the perennial gardens, and different locations, but the snakes were out.
1: Yeah, I was reading that. And they even had something that in one of my news feeds, how you know if there's a snake around the area because the little holes or something that get into the ground. And they said that the snakes are a little more right now.
0: So I wonder what it would be nice to know the plan, like who feeds off who feeds off who, Mother Nature's plan. Like, what are the snakes going after? Are they going after mice, or are they going after something else?
1: No, they're just all the scared of gibbers out here.
0: Yeah,
1: that's
0: or like all the ants. We've had so many ants.
1: Oh, you've had trouble with that all most of the summer, didn't you?
0: I am frustrated with those ants. Still, every once in a while, one or two show
1: up. Them little mouses and them ants are kind of got the best of you this year.
0: Yeah, nothing will top that mouse running by my face.
1: Oh, that was the best.
0: Oh.
1: That was the best one ever.
0: It
1: walked across your forehead almost.
0: Yeah, almost. Almost. I felt the breeze for sure, if not the tail hitting me. I don't know what it was.
1: Lucky you didn't bite on it.
0: Yeah. We got a lot more to talk about here in Afternoon Delight. Diane has brought some very fall-like prizes into the Chasm studio. We'll give those away here on Afternoon Delight. I've got a lot of tickets. We've got organizations having fundraisers this coming weekend. We'll give away some tickets to St. Martin, to Holdingford, to West Union, and to Painesville, to the Green Roof Area Center next week. They got an Oktoberfest going on, too. So we'll have tickets for you here on Afternoon Delight, so you keep listening. Right now, we're going to transition into our markets. They're brought to you by Pine Country Bank this afternoon. It's 1:45 and market time.
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3: We're down, cattle were higher. Hello, I'm Megan Grabner with your commodity market update on Brownfield. When it comes to short stature corn, it all started with Stein. For decades, they've been focused on unique hybrids that deliver top yields. Stein invented short stature corn, then perfected it. Stein has yield. Soybeans were lower on fund and technical selling. The USDA's quarterly stocks number was lower than expected. An unknown did purchase U.S. beans ahead of the open. More near-term harvest delays are probable, but conditions could turn drier after that. November beans were down 4.75 at 12.93. January beans down 3.5 at 13.09 1/4. Corn was lower on fund and technical selling. Quarterly stocks were much larger than expected, implying slower demand. Corn is also monitoring harvest activity. December corn was down 21.25 at $5.75. March corn was down 20.5 at 5.15 1/2. The wheat complex is mostly lower on fund and technical selling. Quarterly wheat stocks and production were close to pre-report expectations. Rain has delayed winter wheat planting, but the soil moisture recharge is beneficial in most of those areas. In Chicago, December wheat was down 17 at 6.75 3/4. March wheat down 16 1/4 at 6.90 3/4. In Kansas City, December wheat was down a dime at 7.33. And in Minneapolis, December wheat was down 5 1/4 at 6.94. Live and feeder cattle were up on optimism about the week's direct trade. Box beef, though, was mixed at midday. October lives up 145 at 218.67. December lives up 190 at 222.70. October feeder cattle were up 277 at 336.42. Hogs were mostly lower on profit-taking and the midweek cash and wholesale trade. October contracts down 65 at 78.72. December lean hogs were down 27 at 69.42. I'm Megan Grebner, Brownfield Ag News.
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1: Should a cancer headline make you cancel your next flight? Researchers examined deaths across more than 500 occupations and found pilots and flight attendants had the highest shares attributed to radiation-related cancers. At cruising altitude, thinner air provides less protection from cosmic radiation. But a career in the cabin means far more exposure than vacation travel, even over many years. Time magazine explains that the findings do not prove radiation caused those deaths and shouldn't

0: Hey, welcome back. Afternoon Delight. Diane and Randy with you here on KASM Radio. Afternoon Delight, we're brought to you by Jim's Snowmobile and Marine over in Holdingford, and it's getting closer and closer to that snowmobile season. And Scott over at Jim's Snowmobile and Marine says, come on in, take a look at your next Polaris snowmobile. Yeah, they have Polaris models, and of course, if you like snowmobiles, you can get them there, new and used. Also, they offer service at Jim's Snowmobile and Marine, and you can find the latest and greatest Polaris Rangers and Razors, too. It's all at Jim's Snowmobile and Marine in Holdingford. Go see him today, located downtown Holdingford next to the Lake Wobegon Trail, or give him a call for service, 746-2165, 746-2165.
1: I noticed today when I was driving in, I had a chiropractic appointment this morning. And from Monday to today, coming down I-94, couldn't believe how the colors are changing and the show Mother Nature is starting to put on.
0: Yeah, yeah. I always was of the belief that colors needed to be triggered by, like, a frost.
1: I was, too, but apparently not.
0: No. No, maybe just the cooler nights that we've had.
1: Mm-hmm. Yeah, because just wait. You look, there's a lot of greens, and once those oranges start coming out, with the, you know, more of a golden color right now.
0: I think it'll maintain its color a lot longer if we don't get a frost, because then the leaves will try to hang on to those trees longer.
1: Are there any predictions out there when we're supposed to have the first frost?
0: No, it's weeks out yet. I know we're supposed to get some cooler nights here, lower 40s.
1: Wasn't it just a full moon?
0: It was. It was full moon last Saturday.
1: Usually that's around that time, right?
0: Yep. So it might be the next full moon, Diane.
1: I'm looking.
0: Yeah.
1: Oh, next full moon won't be until, the full moon will be October the 26th. That's what I'm looking at. That's when that's when the full moon will be, October the 26th. 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I'm kind of putting mine off yet for a few weeks. Michael Osterholm, or he's the
0: epidemiologist?
1: Yeah, for Minnesota, right? Or he knows his stuff. Anyhow, he had said, better off to get it middle to end of October because, you know, the season when it hits, because obviously when you get it too early, you know, it loses potency. So if you wait a little longer to get it, and I don't have my wellness checkup till in December, so I'll wait until probably the end of October and then let them give me that flu shot.
0: Hey, I was looking at birthdays this morning because there's some people on this birthday list today. For instance, Barry Williams. Remember Barry Williams from the Brady Bunch?
1: Yeah.
0: You know, Barry Williams is your age.
1: Greg. Yeah.
0: He was the oldest of the Brady Bunch.
1: Oh, he's an old.
0: He's 72 today. He's about a year younger than you because you'll be 73.
1: I'll be 73, yeah.
0: Yeah. But I never would have thought that watching the Brady Bunch back in the day.
1: Yeah, I wouldn't have either.
0: No. Also, you remember Angie Dickinson?
1: Yes.
0: On Policewoman?
1: Yeah.
0: She always gave me the rough and tough look. Mess with her.
1: That's right.
0: She's 95.
1: Wow.
0: Angie Dickinson, 95 today. And singer Johnny Mathis. Oh, that smooth voice, Johnny Mathis. 91 today, Diane. Isn't that, I mean, these people live long
1: lives.
0: Well,
1: you know, you look at, I had a massage. My massage was scheduled for Friday morning, so I had to cancel it because of my Uncle Ambie Schneider's funeral.
0: Mm-hmm.
1: And my massage lady came back to me, and she goes, you have aunts and uncles living yet? I said, I do. I said, I've got four, you know, on the Welly side and the Ottman side. And I said, yeah. And they're all in their upper 80s and 90s.
0: Absolutely.
1: And they all are active, spry. They got the right minds and everything, you know. And you look at Amby now. He certainly didn't look like an 85-year-old guy.
0: He was golfing yet recently, I think.
1: Yeah. So I said, no. I said, I do have aunts and uncles left yet, and they are all in their upper 80s and 90s.
0: Yeah.
1: Crazy.
0: It is.
1: Know, and actually, I mean, yeah, common sense would tell you people are living longer. Do you think it's because of the different lifestyles? Well, I always think part of it is the genes, but because of the more access to the medicine.
0: Absolutely.
1: And the lifestyles and that.
0: Absolutely. Mm-hmm. Yeah, I think modern medicine watches our lifestyles a little closer now. I mean, look at all these people out there that, I mean, have survived cancer, they've survived bypasses, they've survived blocked colons, and I mean,
1: yeah.
0: Seriously.
1: Yeah.
0: I mean,
1: really?
0: I mean, yeah. 50, 60, 70, 80 years ago, those would have been deceased.
1: Absolutely.
0: And so,
1: Yeah.
0: There's a lot of conversation out there that there's a lot of cancer out there, and I have to agree. There's a lot of cancer out there.
1: Yeah, that there is. But, you know, you look at it. I mean, I know so many people that, you know, that are in their upper 80s and their 90s. And, you know, you appreciate that. And I think of my friend from Greenwald. I love sitting there and visiting with her because of to talk to her about the history of the town.
0: Mm-hmm.
1: And, you know, just things from back in the day. And things that, you know, you got to take advantage of that to find out what's going on. You know, like my grandma always said, my grandma Nellie always said, the old have to die, but the young can die. So as long as we're on this earth, each day is a gift.
0: Let's give something away here before 2 o'clock, Diane.
1: You betcha. What do you want to do?
0: I'm going to give away some tickets right now. St. Martin Fire Department has their 46th annual barbecue ham supper. That's at the St. Martin Hall this coming Saturday, 4 to 8 o'clock. If you'd like to go to St. Martin, you can make my phone ring, 845-2184. St. Martin at the hall, 4 to 8 o'clock. Let's give away a ticket here this afternoon. Good afternoon. You're on KASM and Afternoon Delight. Would you like our ticket to St. Martin?
2: I sure would.
0: What is your name?
2: Betty Nye of Richmond.
0: Betty Nye of Richmond.
2: Yes.
0: And Betty, they will have your ticket at the door. They serve from 4 to 8 o'clock, okay?
2: Okay, thanks, Randy.
0: Thanks, Betty. Betty Nye of Richmond going to St. Martin. All right, the Church of All Saints Christian Mothers and Women Rosary Sodality over in Holdingford. They're having an annual pancake breakfast, quilt, and cash raffle. If you'd like to go to this on Sunday morning, 9 to 12:30, they'll have your name at the door in Holdingford, 845-2184, 845-2184. That is a free will offering breakfast, but, yeah, you get a free ticket here to Holdingford. Good afternoon. You're on KASM and Afternoon Delight. Would you like to go to Holdingford? Good afternoon. Hello. Hello. Oh, that might have been one that wanted to go to St. Martin, maybe. 845-2184. So I've got the Holdingford ticket yet. That's a breakfast, 9 to 12:30. And then over in West Union on Sunday, they have their huge sausage supper with smoked sausage, sauerkraut, and spare ribs, glazed carrots, head cheese, real mashed potatoes, and all the goodies that go with it. Bars, cookies. You get bread and butter. Yeah, in West Union. I've got one ticket to give away for that, 845-2184. If you want to go to West Union, Holdingford. Heck, I'll even give away one more to St. Martin if you want to go there. Let's check it out here. Good afternoon. You're on KASM and Afternoon Delight. Where

0: would you like to go this weekend?
1: The West Union Sausage Supper.
0: The Sausage Supper in West Union. Your name, please.
1: Kevin Knobloch.
0: Kevin Knobloch. Kevin, spell your last name for me.
1: K-N-O-B-L-A-C-H.
0: And Kevin calling from Sox Center?
1: Yes.
0: Excellent. Kevin, they'll have your name at the door in West Union on Sunday. They serve from noon to 6, okay?
1: Okay, great. Thank you.
0: Thank you, Kevin. All right. Good afternoon. You're on KASM and Afternoon Delight. I've got a ticket here. Where would you like to go this weekend?
2: West Union.
0: West Union. Your name, please.
2: Charlie Kreifels.
0: Charlie Kreifels. And Charlie Kreifels.
2: Bolus.
0: Calling from Bolus. Very good, Charlie. I'll put your name on that list, and you can plan on eating there from noon to 6 on Sunday in West Union.
2: Okay.
0: Thank you, Charlie. Charlie Kreifels of Bolus. All right, I've got a Holding Fort or St. Martin ticket if somebody would like that. Good afternoon. You're on KASM and Afternoon Delight. Would you like my Holding Fort or St. Martin ticket? Good afternoon. I think not. All right, so we're out of the ticket business right now, and we've already reached 2 o'clock here on Afternoon Delight. More to come for you this afternoon here on KASM and Afternoon Delight. Let's do this, and we'll get to some news for you here.
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4: NBC News Radio. I'm Chris Caraccio. The co-pilot of a flight from Dubai to Israel is under arrest after allegedly trying to stab the captain and crash the plane. A passenger on the plane called the experience very terrifying.
5: The plane was falling down, something about 6 kilometers, and then I felt that I'm losing it and I'm going to lose all my family.
4: Israeli Prime Minister Benjamin Netanyahu said a member of the plane's crew and a passenger were able to break into the cockpit as the plane began to dive. A standby crew on board was then able to safely make an emergency landing in Saudi Arabia. No passengers were injured. The Israeli Defense Minister has called the incident an attempted jihadist terror attack. Tennessee death row inmate Krista Pike has received a stay of execution from the U.S. Court of Appeals for the Sixth Circuit. The decision comes after the U.S. Supreme Court denied Pike's final request to stop her execution and Governor Bill Lee denied clemency. Pike was sentenced to death for the 1995 murder of Colleen Slemmer and was set to become the first woman executed in Tennessee in more than 200 years. President Trump says the last American forces are leaving Iraq. Speaking from the White House today, he called the Iraqi campaign a quagmire for America and said there's been some very bad decision-making before he took office.
6: Many, many years it lasted, but soon that part of history will be over.
4: Trump praised the new Iraqi prime minister, whom Trump campaigned for, and praised the Americans who were killed or wounded in Iraq. U.S. forces initially withdrew in 2011 after toppling Saddam Hussein in 2003. The U.S. returned and has had troops in northern Iraq since 2014, battling ISIS as part of Operation Inherent Resolve. Record-high diesel prices are taking a toll on U.S. trucking companies, with at least 16 filing for bankruptcy over the last month. The companies have filed for either Chapter 7 or Chapter 11 bankruptcy. AAA says diesel hit an all-time high of $6.53 a gallon last week. I'm Chris Caraccio, NBC News Radio.
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1: High of 75 this afternoon under partly cloudy skies, west winds 5 to 10 miles per hour. 52 tonight.

0: cloudy. Daytime highs approaching 62. Tomorrow, sunshine mixed with clouds at times. High temperatures reach up to 60 Friday under mainly clear skies. 59 Saturday, chance for showers. From the Weatherology Weather Center, I'm meteorologist Jennifer Wojcicki on AM 1150 KASM.
1: Thank you, Jennifer. Currently 79 degrees. We've reached a new daytime high, 79 degrees in Albany. That humidity at 54%. The dew point back up to 64 here in Albany. The pressure is falling at 29.76. The winds, they're blowing out of the west. I'm seeing 1 to 2 miles an hour right now coming out of the west, those winds. Sunrise came at 7:15 this morning. Sun will set at 7 o'clock already tonight. Wow. Early sunset, 7 o'clock sunset already.
2: When does it go back to daylight, November 1st? Daylight saving time?
1: I don't know if it's the first Saturday in November, maybe. Yeah.
2: Google.
1: But, yeah, not cool with 7 o'clock sunset already.
2: Not cool.
1: Record high, 89 in 2012. The record low, 24 in 1899. 3/4 inch here at the radio station in the last 24 hours. Yesterday saw a high of 63, a morning low of 61. And our new daytime high, 79 degrees. Going to write it right down here on my paper. Other rainfall amounts in Wade Park, they had 7/10, 3 miles west of Sauk Center, 1 inch 10/100, 2 miles southeast of St. Nicholas, 4/200 in the city of Avon, 1 inch 10/100, 1 inch 6 miles south of Freeport, 1.08, 2 miles southeast of Gray Eagle, 1/4 inch in Dassel, 1 inch turbo head by Bertram, 2 miles south of Greenwald, 1 inch 40/100, 3 miles south of Freeport, 1.5 inches, 2 miles southwest of New Munich, 1 inch 10/100, Rich Spring Golf Course had 1 inch, 2 miles west of St. Anna, 90/400, 4 miles east of Upsilon Dove Road, 1 inch 8/100, in Roscoe, 7/10, 2 miles southwest of Richmond, I had 5,900 in my rain gauge, and Gene over by Meyer Grove yesterday called in, and Gene said 2 miles west of Meyer Grove, he had 2.45 inches. 2.45, that's your buddy Gene over there by Meyer Grove.
2: Yep.
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5: 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Keith Ellison has led a culture of corruption, allowing criminals to steal billions of dollars from Minnesota taxpayers, pardoning a child rapist, and turning a blind eye to fraud at every level of government. If you're tired of paying into the system and watching criminals take advantage of it, on November 3rd, vote Ron Schutz for Attorney General and put an end to Keith Ellison's pro-crime agenda. 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
8: 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Here's a kill attempt off of a block and down. Albany gets the side out.
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0: Hey, welcome back to Afternoon Delight. Diane and Randy with you.
1: I Googled daylight saving time. We sprung ahead on Sunday, March 8th.
0: Mm-hmm.
1: And then now we're going to fall back on Sunday, November 1st.
0: November 1st.
1: Then we get that extra hour of sleep.
0: Oh, that's right. That's right.
1: It'll rejuvenate us.
0: Again, it's been brought up in the Congress, the House, and the Senate again this year.
1: Yeah.
0: About making it yeah. just one time. And I don't know what the debate is.
1: Yeah, I don't understand it. But then there's a lot of things I don't understand about the political field these days.
0: Yeah.
1: But you wonder. I mean, why is that such a hard decision to make?
0: Right. Yeah, but just make it one time.
1: I don't get it. I have to shout out to my dear friends, Mary Kay and Art Funk, celebrating 54 years of Wedded Bliss today. Mm-hmm. Happy anniversary.
0: Very nice. Congratulations.
1: We got married all in that same year, 72.
0: Oh, did you?
1: Yeah, because Jimmy would be living. We would have been 54 years in July.
0: That's right.
1: And Mary Kay and Art got married now on the last day of September.
0: Mm-hmm.
1: That was the wedding we went to, and I think Daddy and I and another couple, we really couldn't have any drinks because we enjoyed the dinner so much. We ate too much, so we just didn't really get into that too much. That was unusual to go to a wedding and, you know, not toot a little bit. No, that wasn't the case.
0: Oh, okay.
1: No,
0: okay.
1: That was not the case. Oh, maybe it could have been. Yeah, it could have been.
0: Yeah.
1: But you just didn't, there was a couple of us, couples, we've laid low on that wedding day. But boy, we used to have fun back in the day.
0: Oh, yeah. Party hardy.
1: That's right. I think we all did, right?
0: We all had our share of partying. Yep.
1: Yeah, do you want to have your share of fun, too? You know, you could go to the Greenwald Pub in Greenwald. You can have fun down there, too, especially if you get Jeff going. But you also, when you go there, you're going to fill your belly up with some very good food.
0: Yes, you are.
1: The grill is always on over at the pub.

0: 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You want to look ahead to that already and thinking, yeah, I'm going to have everybody over, but I don't know if I want to cook all that food. Then you just give a call to the Greenwald Pub and they'll get it all prepared for you. 987-3100 is the number to call over at the Greenwald Pub. The number to call here at Chasm for that free complimentary Thursday night special from the Greenwald Pub for tomorrow night, that's when you dial 845-284. It's one per family, one meal only, and there's no takeouts on that. You have not been a winner of that in the last 90 days. We welcome you to call us at 845-284. I'll call your name in, and you just let the waitress know that you are the winner for the Thursday night special. So make the phone lines ring.
1: They are ringing, Diane.
0: Are they
1: ringing.
0: Already.
1: Yeah. We're going to go eeny, meeny, miny, moe. Where does Randy's finger go? Right there. Good afternoon. You're on KASM and Afternoon Delight. Would you like our Thursday night special at the Greenwald Pub?
2: Yes, I would.
1: Your name, please.
2: Marvin Jonas, Clearwater.
1: Marvin Jonas of Clearwater.
0: Marvin, you just won on September 2nd.
1: And we got 90-day window. Okay.
0: Well, what's the name?
1: Marvin Jonas of Clearwater.
0: Yeah, Marvin, you won on September 2nd.
1: Okay, so we got to abide by the 90-day rule, and
0: yep.
1: Jeff kind of requests that.
0: Yeah, you got to be 90 days.
1: Yep. All right. So, Marvin, we can't accept your call today, but we can do this. Good afternoon. You're on KASM and Afternoon Delight. Would you like to go to the Greenwald Pub?
3: Yes, I would.
1: What is your name?
3: Judy Omshide.
1: Judy Omshide. Judy, where are you calling from?
3: Freeport.
1: All right, Judy, they're going to have your name at the Greenwald Pub tomorrow night. You can enjoy that Thursday night special, okay?
3: Okay, thank you.
1: Thank you, Judy. Judy Omshide, the lucky winner of our Thursday night special at the Greenwald Pub.
0: Good food.
1: Yeah, yeah.
0: Good food.
1: Judy,
0: no,
1: have a good time tomorrow.
0: No doubt. I got to do some shopping for the month of October, but I had some stuff left yet. And I've got this, a little fall decor. It's, I guess it's like it's a plaque or it's an arrangement that you can set it up. It's a white pumpkin. It's a board carved out of wood,
1: mm-hmm.
0: right?
1: Mm-hmm.
0: And it's got some orange and tan and green and white floral on it, and it's a little sign on the bottom that says grateful.
1: Nice.
0: Yeah. Pretty thing to set on your windowsill or on a coffee table by a lamp or whatever you'd want to put it there. Just a little fall to bring into your home. 845-2184, if you would like this nice little plaque I've got here, give us a call. We ask if you've won in 30 days not to call. Otherwise, you are eligible to call in for this nice little thing to add a little fall color into your home.
1: All right. Phone lines are open. If you'd like that nice small plaque here this afternoon, make our phone ring. Good afternoon. You're on KASM and Afternoon Delight. Would you like the plaque that Diane just described? Good afternoon. Hello. On that plaque?
4: Huh?
1: On the plaque that Diane just described?
4: Yeah.
1: Yeah. What is your name?
4: David Segura.
1: David Segura?
4: Yeah.
1: All right, David. We have that here at the radio station. You can pick it up, okay?
4: Okay. Thank you.
1: You bet. David Segura of the Holding Fort area. He is a lucky winner of that plaque that Diane just described here for us today.
0: He'll like that. He'll think, oh, this is nice.
1: Mm-hmm.
0: Mm-hmm.
1: Absolutely.
0: Absolutely.
1: September the 30th. What does September the 30th have on this date in history? Well, on this date in history, in 1947, Diane,
0: yeah.
1: The World Series was televised for the first time.
0: Wow.
1: And it featured your New York Yankees
0: really
1: against the Brooklyn Dodgers.
0: Wow.
1: Now, last night you could have watched the Yankees

0: the Boston Red Sox play if you wanted to. That was on primetime TV. But you probably don't have that.
1: I don't.
0: Yeah. But you got Peacock, right?
1: I have Peacock.
0: So you probably could have caught a ball game there as well last night.
1: Yeah. I have to admit, I'm not real up and up with the Yankees since Jim passed away, because he always kept me in the loop with everything, or we'd have to watch it.
0: Mm-hmm.
1: So I'm not really in the loop with anything. I know once in a while I have to ask Kirby, how are the Yankees doing?
0: Yep. Well, they're in the playoffs. They weren't the number one team.
1: Yep. But
0: Judge is hurt. He's kind of banged up. Yeah.
1: Yep.
0: But last night they banged the Boston Red Sox around 9-0 they won.
1: Wow.
0: 9-0. Yeah.
1: You know, that was one of the highlights of my life when I got to go to the Yankee Stadium to the ball game.
0: And did you sit pretty close, too?
1: We had pretty good seats.
0: Yeah.
1: Oh, yeah.
0: Did you go watch the Yankees at Target Field, too?
1: Yes.
0: And were you down, like, right by the field?
1: Several times.
0: Yeah.
1: Yeah.
0: I mean, when Diane went ticket shopping, she didn't, if she saw she, his, she saw tickets close to the field, she was going to get down there.
1: We were close. That's when CeCe Sabathia, we came to town, too.
0: That's right.
1: Yeah.
0: That's right.
1: I think one of the first ones that we went to, then A-Rod was still on the team yet, and CeCe Sabathia.
0: Yeah.
1: But they have all obviously since retired.
0: Yeah.
1: But, yeah, the New York Yankees. That's the night when Chicken and I went, and we were in New York. And I said, go ahead, them guys, go get us some decent tickets, which she did. I went in the souvenir shop, had a big bag of stuff. And then.
0: You went to the ball game with a big bag of stuff?
1: I did.
0: Oh, my God.
1: Well, God, this is my chance. I got my New York Yankee stuff. But at any rate, that we it was scary when we left. You know, of course, it was getting a little darker. And, the stupid subways, don't they know when somebody comes to town, they don't know what they're doing? You don't just do that to them. So Chicken and I had to go down. You know, the subways, you always got to go way down there. And she got through the gate with her ticket, but we didn't have enough money on the ticket, so I couldn't get in. You talk about panic. I don't want to lay
0: You were almost separated.
1: Lay in the Bronx all night. Oh, my God, what am I going to do? And a good Samaritan happened to be there. And I have to say, all the trips I've done to New York, the people have been very friendly to, I think they are friendly to the tourists.
0: Okay.
1: And this young man, he helped me get that ticket and get some money on there so I could get on that train.
0: Oh, my. Well, you know, you mentioned the subway, and I had this news story, too, this morning. And I was going to save it for Afternoon Delight, even though it's a very sad news story. A New York City man is dead after he was dragged by a subway train when his backpack got stuck in a closing door in Brooklyn. This happened at the Utica Avenue station near Fulton Street in Bed-Stuy on Monday night. Police sources tell Channel 7 the man's bag got stuck in the doors of an A train as it was about to leave the station. The train then pulled him away, dragging the man along the platform until he hit a pole.
1: Oh, my.
0: He was pronounced dead at the scene.
1: Oh,
0: they're investigating. But can you imagine? And I just know the subway is very busy when people get on and off.
1: Yeah.
0: And if you don't pay attention, those doors close pretty quick.
1: Yeah, you got to be on the ball on the subway.
0: Oh,
1: I often wonder.
0: I mean, how horrible is that?
1: That's awful.
0: Yeah, yeah.
1: Yeah, I often wonder how Chicken and I ever managed to maneuver around in New York City by ourselves. We did it.
0: Yeah, that's a miracle.
1: That was a miracle.
0: It's the Central Minnesota miracle. Yeah.
1: Oh, my Atlanta. Yeah. That was not good. But, yeah, all I could think about was, oh, I don't want to lay in the Bronx. Somebody's going to kill me out here. But we made it. It's interesting when you go to the big city.
0: Oh, yeah. Oh, yeah.
1: Yeah. Yeah. I felt safe in there back there. Nowadays, I don't know if I'd want to go anywhere. It's too crazy out there.
0: Yeah. You went before COVID, and things changed after COVID.
1: Now, now we stay safe.
0: That's
1: what do you
0: right.
1: got there? Why are you holding the papers again?
0: Well, you've got some stuff to give away. But
1: well, you do have a ticket for St. Martin yet and Holding Ford.
0: I do. Holding Ford and St. Martin.
1: Yeah.
0: I've got the Church of All Saints, Christian Mothers and Women, the Rosary Sodality having the annual pancake breakfast, quilt, and cash raffle in Holding Ford. That's at

0: St. Mary's Church, Church of All Saints, St. Mary's in Holdingford, Sunday from 9 to 12:30. If you'd like a ticket for that breakfast, give me a call, 845-2184. And I have a ticket for St. Martin, the fire department's 46th annual barbecue ham supper. The St. Martin Hall, that's this Saturday, 4 to 8 o'clock. They've got music late into the evening. The St. Martin Fire Department always does that up pretty good. Good afternoon. You're on KASM and Afternoon Delight. Would you like one of my tickets?
1: Yes, I would do Holdingford.
0: Holdingford for you. And your name?
1: Audrey Dingman.
0: Audrey Dingman. Audrey, you're calling from?
1: Avon.
0: Avon. You know, I always ask where you're calling from, even though I kind of figured it was Avon, because you never know, there could be another Audrey Dingman out there, and
1: that's
0: then I'd
1: right.
0: get it wrong. So,
1: that's right.
0: Audrey, thanks for listening, and have a good breakfast over in Holdingford, okay?
1: Okay, thank you.
0: Thank you, and they serve again from 9 to 12:30 in Holdingford.
2: One more for St. Martin.
0: St. Martin, if somebody wants that.
2: What are they having? Barbecued?
0: Barbecue ham supper.
2: Oh, yum.
0: With got some kind of potato and a lot of other good fixins there, too, at St. Martin.
2: Like our Sunday morning guy. Oh, I was going to say it. Now I got a blank.
0: Cy?
2: No. Before Cy.
0: Oh, Bill Zake.
2: Bill Zake. He always said the best food is found in the church basements. Well, in this case, it would be in the St. Martin Hall.
0: St. Martin Hall, yep. Or over at Holdingford at St. Mary's Church, yep. Or, you know, at West Union, they have that sausage supper. So, yeah, I'm out of West Union tickets, so please don't call
2: for that. We got St. Martin left.
0: St. Martin, if you want a ticket there. And, yeah, maybe after the news break, I'll give one away to the Green Roof Area Center in Painesville. Next Thursday, they have their Oktoberfest fundraiser in Painesville. So, yeah.
2: Yeah, just you never know what that Diane and Randy all got to give away.
0: Yeah, lots of stuff.
2: Lots of stuff that we've got. I do have a welcome sign. Oh, here, Randy, I'll show it to you. Hang on. I extra saved it till the end because with the month of October, you know, it's more fall and you think about Halloween in the month of October and this is pretty fitting, isn't it?
0: Ooh,
2: isn't that cool?
0: I like that sign. I like that purple color and the glitter.
2: Yeah, it's a welcome sign. It's the long one.
0: 4-footer. Yeah.
2: It's black with a pink glitter and white lettering. It says welcome. There's some white bats flying around. There's a jack-o'-lantern on it. Oh, that would look so cute by your front door.
0: It's about 4 feet long, 4 feet high. Maybe that 10 inches wide.
2: Yep. It's more for the Halloween season, but we're going to be in October starting tomorrow. So
0: that's right.
2: It's very appropriate.
0: 845-2184. Let's take a caller here. Eeny, meeny, miny, mo. Here we go. Good afternoon. You're on KASM and Afternoon Delight. Would you like our sign?
3: I would like the ticket for St. Martin.
0: Oh, you'd like St. Martin. Okay. What is your name?
3: Joanne Schlungen.
0: Joanne Schlungen. And Joanne calling from?
3: Well, Painesville.
0: Painesville. Okay. Just going to make sure again, too, Joanne, because I know where you live. But anyway. That's right. Thanks, Joanne. They'll have your name at St. Martin on Saturday night, okay?
3: Okay, thanks a lot, Randy.
0: You bet. All right, so we have that nice sign yet.
2: Yep.
0: 845-2184. Make my phone ring. Good afternoon. You're on KASM and Afternoon Delight. Would you like our sign? Good afternoon. Would you like our sign?
4: Yes, I would.
0: What is your name?
4: My name is Ron Gieske.
0: Ron Gieske. Ron, where are you calling from?
4: Sauk Center, Minnesota.
0: Sauk Center. Ron, we'll have that sign here at Chasm. You can come out and pick it up, okay?
4: Thank you very much.
0: Thanks for listening, Ron. Ron Gieske of Sauk Center. We got a break for news. It's 2:30 already.
5: Maloney. A Duluth man will spend more than 9 years in federal prison for a violent carjacking that nearly killed a 78-year-old man. Prosecutors say Warren Holt Jr. attacked the victim at his garage after being told his pickup truck wasn't for sale, then stole the vehicle. The victim suffered life-threatening injuries but survived. Holt later pleaded guilty and was sentenced Tuesday. More Minnesotans testified in front of the Minnesota Truth Council of the events they saw during Operation Metro Surge. Anika Gifford of the Latino group Esperanza United says the impact of ISIS is still impacting Minnesotans today.
6: Survivors now face new documentation requirements to get jobs or open a bank account. An expired tab or a lapsed insurance card can feel like it could cost a family everything.
5: The council was started through an executive order by Governor Wallace to document the events of Operation Metro Surge. And a bipartisan bill from Iowa Senator Chuck Grassley and Minnesota Senator Amy Klobuchar would extend a federal tax credit for small biodiesel producers through 2029. The credit provides 20 cents per gallon on the first 15 million gallons produced each year by qualifying companies. This is MNN.
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10: 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Keith Ellison has led a culture of corruption, allowing criminals to steal billions of dollars from Minnesota taxpayers, pardoning a child rapist, and turning a blind eye.
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0: All righty, welcome back here on KASM Radio. Randy Rothstein with you this afternoon. Hope you're having yourself a good afternoon.
2: What are you looking? You're mixed up.
0: Oh, I had some other audio coming in that Randy doesn't know why that audio was coming in, but it was.
2: So yeah. What are we doing?
0: I don't know. Oh, there. Maybe okay. Push that button.
2: Are we going to go to Albany Floral Shop and Gifts?
0: We will in a little bit, but okay. I got to figure out how come I'm getting that audio there. Interesting.
2: Can I talk about a sponsor?
0: You can do that.
2: That would be Afternoon Delight. That would be Alternative Senior Care over in Sauk Center. Lainey Berg, the operations manager and co-owner, joins us periodically here on Afternoon Delight and on Party Line. Talks about what is all available over at Alternative Senior Care. It's a place that you can go yourself, or if you have a loved one that you're concerned about, that maybe, you know, you just want to have them in a safer environment, or that they need a little extra help and guidance. That's what happens when you get your care over at Alternative Senior Care over in Sauk Center. You can arrange a visit from them to come in and do an assessment. 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But I'm just looking. If I know they have a toll-free number, and I'm sorry about that. I'm going to see if I can find that for you right here. Yes, their toll-free number is 866-352-3350. 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
0: Well,
2: I guess now we're going to go to Main Street in Albany, aren't we?
0: Yes, we are. Yes, we are, and that's Albany Floral Shop and Gifts. Amy Hennen joining us on KASM. Amy, good afternoon.
13: Good afternoon.
2: Happy Wednesday, Amy.
13: Yes, you as well.
2: Last Wednesday of the month already.
13: Yes, oh my goodness. That date came up yesterday. I'm like, what in the world is going on here? Goodness.
0: Now, with your big glass windows, you don't get any ladybugs or box elder bugs.
13: Oh my goodness, you guys. I don't know what was going on. I just went to go deliver a little bit ago, and I was completely attacked. I'm like, all right.
0: Oh, no.
2: Yep. Well, and that window, that faces the south, Randy, and that's where they kind of cling.
13: Yep, absolutely. Yep. No, it's a great window for bugs to crawl on. Yeah.
0: Oh, gross. But I think a lot of homes now have them today. It's just that very warm day sandwiched in between colder days.
13: It is, yes, and all that rain woke them up real nice.
0: It did. Hey, at Albany Floral Shop and Gifts, you know, we transition in. I saw a sign outside the store today, and it said something about clearance.
13: Yes, yeah, we have a whole corner that's 75% off. It's dwindling down a little bit, but we are going to keep stocking it just as seasons change and things like that. So
2: you're cleaning house a little bit.
13: We are, yep, ready to just kind of pass on some of the things that maybe we had a couple left over on, things like that. So, yep, it's been going well. Customers have been really liking it.
0: You know, that shows how good my eyes are.
2: Yeah, you're
13: right.
0: I can see that between cars and stuff like that.
2: Aren't you on the ball? You know, you look at the month of October, of course, it brings more into the fall. Decor and the colors of fall, but also leading up to Halloween, which is another holiday that's going to be coming up.
13: Yep, absolutely. Our shop is very Halloween right now. Very fall.
2: Very fall, yeah.
13: Yep, absolutely. All those kind of those oranges and yellows and different really pretty reds. But even some purples and blues that look really pretty in some of the fall arrangements, kind of as an early fall color.
2: So, Amy, looking ahead, you know, you always do that in retail, too, but November the 7th, is that the time when, you know, the women all run shopping? Is that the deer hunting? And I assume a lot of businesses in Albany will be participating with that, and what does it all entail?
13: Yeah, you got it. So November 7th, that Saturday morning, that's going to be the Albany and Avon Ladies Day. So there's events at a number of different shops in both towns. And then some of the bigger places like the bowling alley, where else were they? But there's like other, like a lot of different vendors that are all set up. And then a lot of stores are running like specials, and they kind of turn, a lot of them will turn their stores over to holiday for Christmas things and stuff like that. So, yep. And there'll be drawings and all those types of things. And actually this coming Saturday, just down a few doors at Salt and Light Coffee Shop, they're going to have, Kendra's hosting a little bit of a fall fun thing. She had a couple vendors there. And my daughters will actually be there selling flowers and a couple, like, different crafty, like, crochet things that they make and things like that.
2: And so where's that at?
13: Saturday morning.
2: Where's that at, Amy?
13: What'd you say?
2: Where's that going to be at?
13: At Salt and Light Coffee Shop.
2: Okay.
13: Just a couple doors down from us on Saturday morning, this coming Saturday.
2: Yep.
13: So there's going to be, like, live music, live acoustic music from a few really talented people from our church and couple vendors, things like that. So
2: very fun.
13: Yeah.
2: Very fun. You want to make somebody's day special, lighten up somebody's mood, you can always send flowers, right?
13: Yes, absolutely.
0: So I got to know, you kind of picked up on your mother's love of flowers. Did that come at an early age?
13: So we were dairy farming when I was little, and then just as things shifted, then when my parents sold their dairy cows, then my mom went over. It was always kind of a thing, but we dug in pretty deep. So when I was little, I started, you know, cleaning we were cleaning floors and all that kind of stuff at the greenhouse, and then we. My

0: sister and I would go there, and we would do the carts and do all the fun grunt stuff when we were little kids. Well, we went from the barn to the greenhouse kind of a deal.
1: Yep.
0: And then that just really became a thing, and just conversations and kind of activities. We would do greenhouse tours and floral shop tours when I was a teenager into, you know, adulthood and things like that. We would kind of map out, and we would go to, you know, travel around and make a couple days of it sometimes just to see what people are doing and check stuff out. And that, yeah, that started at a young age just as something that my family all kind of bonded over, and yep.
1: So do you see it in any of your girls? Because you got three girls, right?
0: Yes, yeah, we have three girls and a boy. Our second daughter is probably the most, but she is such a caregiver, and I think she would, she likes coming in and helping and things like that on holidays. But yeah, the girls definitely, they just, oh my gosh, it's just funny. I would say the funniest comment that they make is that they can't believe how much cleaning there is. They thought that all we do is we could just play with flowers and make things all day and, I don't know, count money or something. I don't know what they thought business would be like. They were like, all you make us do is clean. So maybe as they get better and more creative, then they can be in here more. So.
1: Oh, that's funny. But that's that comes out of the kids' mouths. That's like,
0: exactly. Such a rough life they live.
2: And you know, and it's so important, too, because when you do walk into your store, I mean, it's just inviting. It's very well organized.
0: Yeah.
2: It's clean. It's nice. And you know, that's your first impression when you walk in.
0: It is. Yeah. Yep. And we spray so much in here and all of that kind of stuff. And, like, we're always moving water buckets and plants and dirt and all of that stuff. So, and it's an older building. So with that comes other things and critters and fun stuff. So, you know, cleaning is a huge part of it. And that's a big part of keeping our plants and flowers fresh and good is cleaning water and sanitizing things and all of that. It's a really important part of it.
1: Yeah.
2: Amy, remind the listeners again the radius of delivery that you do from Albany.
0: The what?
2: The radius of their deliveries.
0: Radius, sorry. Yep. Yeah. So we do run at 20 miles, something like that from Albany. I say 20-ish. There's always things if there's funerals and stuff like that, that's a little beyond that. And that's, we are happy to have that conversation and make that accommodation if we can.
1: Excellent. Amy, again, folks want to get a hold of you, Facebook, or they can give you a buzz at 845-4776 and order their flowers.
0: Yes, absolutely. We'd love to see them in the shop. So.
1: Excellent. You have a great day, Amy.
0: Thank
1: we'll
0: you,
1: talk
0: you
1: again
0: Take
1: soon.
0: Care. All right, bye.
1: There she goes, Amy Hennen over at Albany Floral Shop and Gifts with us here on Afternoon Delight. Are you going to do it, Diane?
2: Yeah. You know, Randy, somewhere, somehow, I got a name missing for a month. I didn't put someone's name down. I don't understand it, but I didn't. But anyhow, we do have a $20 gift certificate that we're going to give away for the month of September. And it's good for, $20 over at Albany Floral Shop and Gifts. If you have won one of these in the past, we ask you not to call because we like to be fair to everybody. Otherwise, give us a call if you want it. If you haven't won that, 845-284, and I'll put your name on it, and it'll be by the front desk. You're going to get $20 to spend.
1: Our phones look like Christmas.
2: Ding, ding, ding, ding, ding.
1: They are all lit up. All right, let's do it. Let's give away this $20 gift certificate this afternoon. Here we go. And good afternoon. You're on KASM and Afternoon Delight. Would you like our $20 gift certificate?
3: Yes, I would.
1: And your name, please.
3: Carol Hemish.
1: Carol Hemish. And Carol Hemish calling from?
3: Freeport.
1: Freeport it is. Carol, we'll put your name on that certificate. We'll have it at the front desk here at CASM, and you can pick it up and use it over at Albany Floor Shop and Gifts.
3: All right. Thanks a lot.
1: Thanks, Carol. Thank you for listening to us here on Afternoon Delight. Yeah. We'll do that again next month, the month of October. Heck, that'll be the last Wednesday of October, and October the 28th.
2: October 28th. Yeah, gosh, next week it'll be the 7th of October already. Boy, time is flying, that's for sure.
1: It'll be one day before your birthday. And we've already decided, Diane and I decided, she's taking her birthday off. She is going to have her birthday party here at CASM on the 7th. So we'll
2: see. With horns and whistles and maybe there'll be a guy jumping
1: do we have
2: out of
1: to
2: a
1: do,
2: cake.
1: Do we have to do soft food or can we do normal food?
2: I can be on a normal diet.
1: Normal diet.
2: Yep.
1: Okay. Well, just remember that.
2: Yep. So it's
1: all right.
2: Safe.
1: It is market time on KASM, your markets this afternoon, brought to you by Pine Country Bank.
4: Cattle were higher Wednesday. Soybeans, corn, and hogs finished lower. I'm John Perkins with a Brownfield Market Update. 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Soybeans and corn are down, with corn leading the way lower after the USDA's quarterly grain stocks numbers. November beans are down 4 3/4 at 12.93. January was 3.5 lower at 13.09 1/4. December corn was down 21 1/4 at $5.75. March was 20.5 lower at 5.15 1/2. Live and feeder cattle were up, optimistic about direct trade. October live is 145 higher at 218.67. December was up 190 at 222.70. October feeders are 277 higher at 336.42. And taking profits, October hogs are down 65 at 78.72. December was 27 lower at 69.42. Now, here's Megan Grebner with Cash Livestock. Megan?
5: Thanks, John. Direct cash cattle trade activity was pretty quiet Wednesday. Asking prices in Nebraska surfaced at $360 stress. The rest of cattle country has been quiet. Bids were floated at $345 stress. That's $5 below the week's current business and quite a ways from those asking prices. That could push any significant trade until the end of the week. Estimated cattle slaughter was 98,000 head, up 4,000 on the weekend, down more than 19,000 on the year. The cash hog market has struggled with consistency. Packers do have leverage, and they're moving needed numbers without having to get too aggressive in their procurement efforts. The industry continues to monitor available supplies of market-ready hogs and hog weights, especially as it's relating to demand. Estimated hog slaughter was 486,000 head, even on the week, and up more than 2,000 on the year. With John Perkins, I'm Megan Grebner, Brownfield Ag News.
6: Army JAG officer, veteran, prosecutor, and lifelong Minnesotan, Ron Schutz has spent his life fighting for Minnesota. Now Ron Schutz is running for attorney general to restore integrity in government. As a prosecutor, he took on dangerous criminals and put them behind bars. As a trial attorney, he took on big corporations and won. As your next attorney general, Ron Schutz will stop the fraudsters taking advantage of Minnesota taxpayers, enforce the law, and retire Keith Ellison's pro-crime agenda. Keith Ellison has led a culture of corruption, allowing criminals to steal billions of dollars from Minnesota taxpayers, pardoning a child rapist, and turning a blind eye to fraud at every level of government. If you're tired of paying into the system and watching criminals take advantage of it, on November 3rd, vote Ron Schutz for Attorney General and put an end to Keith Ellison's pro-crime agenda. Paid advertisement paid for by Ron for MNAG.
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1: Randy, Diane, Afternoon Delight. Just minutes left of Afternoon Delight. Where is the afternoon gone? Unreal.
2: 2:51. You're not hitting that button right. I don't sound right on here. Now, when you do that, how come it's different?
1: I don't know.
2: I don't know.
1: I mean, you sound good in my headset.
2: No, well, yeah. You look good in my headset. I do have one more prize I want to share with the listener. Again, it's a nice floral arrangement. This one is in a round wicker basket. Randy can give you the dimensions. It's about how high, Randy?
1: The wicker basket sits about 6 inches high.
2: And then with the floral arrangement,
1: yep, six inches around, and then it's got the artificial flower display in it.
2: Yeah.
1: Nice little styrofoam that the flowers are stuck into in the midst. If you want to dress it up, if you want to put maybe some taller flowers in there, you can use that for this fall, too. And yeah, kind of a nice...
2: Sunflowers and leaves. And what are these green things that are really high to add the...
1: They almost look like... they look like a corn leaf, but they're not.
2: Yeah.
1: Yeah.
2: 845-2184 if you want to have this fall decor in your home. All you have to do is make our phone ring. If you want anything in 30 days, we ask you not to call. But otherwise, ding, ding, ding.
1: Yep.
2: And it's yours. It's that simple.
1: 845-2184. Look at them all. 845-2184. Here we go. 1, 2, 3. Good afternoon. You're on KASM and Afternoon Delight. Would you like our flower display?
3: I would.
1: Your name, please.
3: Ruthie Falk.
1: Ruth Falk. Ruth, do you go by Ruthie all the time or do you go by Ruth?
3: Well, that's debatable. My full legal name is Ruth Ida Estelle.
1: All right. Well, we'll call you Ruth, Ruthie, and our neighbor.
3: Don't call me late for dinner.
1: Don't call her late for dinner. That's right. Ruth from Albany, we'll have it here. You can pick it up, okay?
3: Thank you so much, and you have a bright, sunshiny afternoon.
1: Okay, Ruth, you too. There she goes, Ruth Falk.
2: Yeah, I think it's fun to put something, you know, out for fall. Mm-hmm. Something, you know, it's always fun to have something different once in a while.
1: Do you know what we're going to have, Diane?
2: But
1: because the show is going on, like it started maybe this week at the Chanhassen, Annie.
2: Oh, yes, Annie is starting.
1: So we're going to take callers for Thanksgiving, because I want to get an Annie ticket out there for Thanksgiving.
2: Oh, okay.
1: We might even do two. So,
2: why is that a short-lived performance?
1: Yeah, I think it only goes like through the end of February or something like that.
2: Okay.
1: So, but
2: he's putting a little teaser out, listeners.
1: So you listen by next week. We'll have the details on the Chanhassen tickets that we want to get them in your hands, so you can at least book your Annie reservations.
2: Mm-hmm.
1: So
2: dinner and show?
1: Dinner and show for two.
2: Oh, yeah.
1: The sun will come out tomorrow. Bet your bottom dollar that tomorrow there'll be sun. Right, Diane?
2: That's right.
1: Okay.
2: That's right.
1: Diane was giving me like that weird look like, stop singing.
2: No, you got a nice voice.
1: Speaking of nice voice, we did go to the Beat on Saturday night, my wife and I.
2: Oh, yes.
1: And we attended the John Denver tribute. It was by far the best show that I have personally been to the Beat for.
2: Wow.
1: It was amazing.
2: That says, yeah.
1: It was amazing. The singing was so spot on. The musicians, Diane, were incredibly good.
2: Nice.
1: I told Cassie and I told Marie that show could come back and I'd listen to it again.
2: Really?
1: That singer that portrayed John Denver had a way of putting you in that mood that you didn't want him to stop.
2: Wow.
1: You just wanted to hear another verse and another verse and another verse. Just like John Denver just kind of wooed you in the past. So it was a good show.
2: You know that when you say that, Randy, and I've been to quite a few of them too at the Beat, and listening to you talk and saying that, that's how I felt with, the Killer Bees?
1: Yeah.
2: The Neil Diamond. It took me back to the Neil Diamond era, and you just wanted them to keep singing.
1: Yes, yes.
2: And, you know, and I remember when they did Holly Holy, they had the Albany Band, the Albany Chorus. They needed a chorus for that one song. And, I almost get the shivers just talking about it.
1: How good it was.
2: Such a beautiful job.
1: Yeah.
2: And that would be a show that I would, if I could go to the Killer Bees and Neil Diamond again, hands down, I'd be sitting right there.
1: Yeah. Mm-hmm. Yeah. So, yeah, congratulations to those committee members that have put this year's shows together. A comedian's coming at the end of October, so we'll have tickets to give away for that here on KASM Radio. So, yeah, October's going to be filled with a lot of goodies, prizes, opportunities to win.
2: And, yeah, because those tickets, when we got those tickets for the Beat, that Randy and I, we have a fist fight. Who gets to, if one of us wants to go, because we're going to get first dibs.
1: Yeah.
2: When we decide, no, I don't think I'm going to go. I don't want to go to that one, Randy. No, I'm not. Then we'll share them with the listener.
1: Yeah. But the comedian, I think I'm going to be out of town. It's my anniversary week. So, yeah.
2: And that would be when? October?
1: 26th.
2: 26th.
1: Yeah. So I think that's on a Monday.
2: Yep. So you won't be around on the 28th?
1: No.
2: Probably.
1: I won't be around on the 28th.
2: Well, not good. I have a heads up on that.
1: That's right.
2: Maxwell will probably be joining me. Not probably. He will be. He'll be in the studio.
1: It's a busy month. I mean, it's Diane's birthday, Randy's colonoscopy, Randy's anniversary.
2: What is the colonoscopy?
1: On the 12th. On the 12th.
2: That's on my daughter's.
1: Heidi, Heidi, Heidi, ho.
2: That's on my daughter's birthday on October 12th. Oh. Woohoo! I know what you'll be doing on Sunday.
1: I got my whole sheet of instructions already.
2: Oh, yeah. Happy day.
1: Yeah, happy day.
2: Don't go far from the bathroom.
1: My wife was kidding me last night because I was pretty mean to her when she had hers done.
2: Kind of sarcastic you were.
1: No, I made chicken mashed potato gravy and dressing.
2: Oh, she couldn't have it, you brat.
1: And she goes, oh, I want to get you back so bad. Yeah.
2: Mary, I'm on your side. Get him back good. Put a mouse across his face all night. Yeah. You've had a colonoscopy before.
1: I have. Yep.
2: Oh, yeah. That's a, when I had my last one done when I was 70, and then she said, everything is good. You know, she said, your next one will be in 10 years. And I looked at her. I go, are you kidding me? I said, I'll be 80 years old. I said, there ain't no way in hell I'm putting my body through that again. I said, by then, who cares? Because it's a
1: process.
2: It's a business.
1: It's a business.
2: It's a business.
1: That'll do it. Afternoon Delight.
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1: I am going to go give the gift of life, give the gift of blood over in Melrose at the Legion this afternoon. If you want to take a chance yet that they've got an opening, go give some blood and support those who need it. For my co-host, Diane Haskamp, this is Randy Rothstein. Have a great afternoon. Max Steigoff coming up next.

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1: Chasm's top of the hour update. Everything you need to know. It's our home, too. Stand by.
2: NBC News Radio. I'm Chris Caraccio.
3: A Dubai to Israel flight was forced to make an emergency landing after the co-pilot allegedly tried to stab the captain and crash the plane. Israeli Prime Minister Benjamin Netanyahu said a crew member and a passenger broke into the cockpit as the plane began to dive. A standby crew safely landed the plane in Saudi Arabia, and no passengers were injured. Payroll processor ADP reports private sector hiring picked up in September after a brief slowdown. Employment rose by 90,000 for the month, up from a downwardly revised 36,000 in August. Education and health services led the growth with 55,000 new hires, while the financial activity sector lost 16,000 jobs. The victim in the alleged 2024 sexual assault case at Cornell University told police that she believed she was raped. Natalie Migliori reports.
4: The woman, identified only as Jane Doe, reportedly told investigators she was pressured into taking ketamine and assaulted by multiple members of the school's Chi Phi fraternity. She reportedly told police that she was okay with an initial encounter, but did not consent later in the night. She also described being physically hit. No criminal charges were filed at the time. The Tompkins County District Attorney says his office will investigate the reported statements.
3: New research is showing lower cognitive test scores could mean an increased risk of stroke for older adults. Michael Kastner explains.
5: The study published in the Journal of the American Heart Association shows lower overall thinking ability tied to an 86% higher chance of a stroke. Lower memory scores were linked to a 68% higher risk of stroke. The study looked at the risk of first-time stroke in thousands of people ages 60 and older and compared cognitive test scores with later stroke incidents.
2: I'm Chris Caraccio, NBC News Radio. The remnants of a former Pacific hurricane is causing a flood threat in the central U.S. Polo is centered over northern Mexico, but the remnants of the former Category 5 hurricane have been causing heavy rain and flooding across the southwest. Moisture from the storm is now heading toward the plains and Midwest and is expected to create near record levels of precipitation for this time of the year in parts of Texas and Oklahoma. Forecasters say up to 5 inches of rain is possible from southern Texas to Oklahoma and from eastern Colorado to northern Illinois. More than a dozen U.S. trucking companies have filed for bankruptcy in the last month as diesel prices climbed to record highs. At least 16 have filed for either Chapter 7 or Chapter 11, including Shoco, Transport, and Globemaster. While trucking companies face many pressures besides the price of fuel, the cost of diesel hit an all-time high last week of $6.53 a gallon, an increase of $2.76 over the past year, according to AAA. A former American Idol contestant has been convicted of murdering his wife in Ohio. Details now from Mark Mayfield.
6: A jury found Caleb Flynn guilty of killing his wife Ashley in their Tip City home earlier this year. Prosecution said Flynn killed her because he wanted to be free to marry his mistress. Flynn had claimed an intruder killed her while the two slept in different rooms. I'm Mark Mayfield.
2: The Supreme Court will begin its new term on Monday as confidence in the court slides, Rory O'Neill reports.
7: Views of the courts are the lowest they've been since Gallup started polling on the institution in 1972. 46% of Americans say they have a great deal or a fair amount of trust in the judicial branch of the federal government. 34% of U.S. adults approve of the job the court is doing. But 43% describe the Supreme Court as being too conservative. That ties the high measured last year. 35%, a new low, say it's about right ideologically. I'm Rory O'Neill.
2: I'm Chris Caraccio, NBC News Radio.
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8: Taking a look at your Minnesota news, it's currently 3:06. Authorities say they are investigating a deadly crash that killed three teens while an alleged stolen car crashed into a semi-truck on I-35 in Minneapolis. The collision happened this morning at the exit southeast 4th Street. Police say the 15-year-old driver had six other teens packed into the Hyundai Elantra with Colorado plates with him. The person behind the wheel and two passengers died from their injuries at the scene. The four others in the car are hospitalized in satisfactory condition. Minnesota Chief Justice Natalie Hudson is stepping down. She will retire on Friday after 14 years on the state Supreme Court bench. Hudson served three of those years as Chief Justice and was also the first African American to hold the role. She's retiring at the mandatory retirement age of 70. A South Minneapolis teacher is filing a complaint against the federal government after he says he was assaulted and falsely arrested during Operation Metro Surge. Quentin Williams claims federal agents pursued his vehicle to Roosevelt High School grounds on January 7th, shoved staff who asked them to leave, and tackled and handcuffed Williams. The complaint added that he was also detained at the Whipple Federal Building for about 3 hours before being released from custody. Federal prosecutors dropped charges against Williams in March after a judge raised concerns about false claims made by the investigating agent. The family of one of the children killed in last year's mass shooting at Annunciation Church says YouTube could have prevented the tragedy in Minneapolis. The crime happened on August 27th, 2025, during mass at the Minneapolis church. Attorneys for the family of the victim, 10-year-old Harper Moisky, say the shooter posted several videos on YouTube that promoted extremely violent ideologies that glorified racism, anti-Semitism, firearms, and more. Lawyers accused the video platform of having this information before the shooting and failing to contact authorities. The shooting claimed the lives of Moisky and 8-year-old Fletcher Merkel, while 18 children and 3 adults were also wounded. General Mills is welcoming a new CEO. The Golden Valley-based food company named Dana McNabb as its new leader. She worked with General Mills for 27 years. McNabb will succeed Jeff Harmening, who will now become the chair of board of directors. She is currently the company's chief operating officer. Her new job will begin on January 1st. That wraps up your Minnesota news here on KASM. We'll take a break. When we come back, we'll take a look at your weather.
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8: So now time for our weatherology meteorologist update with Ray Miller. And Ray, we're starting to see those fall colors kind of come to light, especially now that we do have a little bit of light with the sun out.
13: Yeah, some sunshine peeking through this afternoon. We'll have much more sunshine over the next couple of days, but temperatures will be dropping. The clear skies coming in with some cooler air. Cloudy tonight. We'll see some breaks in the cloud cover in the overnight hours with a low of 52 degrees. Sunny tomorrow and a high of 62. On Friday, we'll see lots of sun with a high temperature of 60. Saturday, showers with a high temperature of 65. Sunday, sunshine with a high of 61. Monday, sunny with a high of 59. I'm meteorologist Ray Miller from the Weatherology Weather Center.
8: Yeah, you definitely know fall is in the air when you hear those 50s are coming around the corner, right, Ray?
13: Yeah, usual high this time of year in the mid-60s, so those highs in the 50s dipping just a little bit below that.
8: All right, well, we'll look forward to it, and we'll talk to you guys tomorrow.
13: We'll see you then. Take care.
8: 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Currently a balmy 79 degrees here in Albany, as that is your daytime high. Wind out of the northwest at about 3 miles per hour here on KASM. We've got your funeral announcements coming up next.
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8: 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The Miller Carlin Funeral Homes, St. Cloud, Albany, Holding Fort and Upsala, Albany Floral Shop and Gifts, the Patton Schaub Funeral and Cremation Services of Sauk Center, Melrose, Freeport, and Gray Eagle, the Shelley Funeral Homes in Little Falls, Piers, Swanville, and Onamia, and Cold Spring Floral and Gifts. Funeral announcement for Mary Kay Gross, 79, of St. Cloud, will have a mass of Christian burial held tomorrow at 11 o'clock at Holy Spirit Catholic Church in St. Cloud. A visitation will begin at 9:30 prior to the services at the church, and entombment will be at the Minnesota State Veterans Cemetery in Little Falls for Mary Kay Gross, 79, of St. Cloud. Funeral announcement for John Schubert, 86, will have a graveside service held tomorrow at 3 o'clock at the Minnesota State Veterans Cemetery in Little Falls. That is for John Schubert, 86. A mass of Christian burial for Renee Wensman, 67, of Bolas, will have a funeral service held tomorrow at 11 o'clock at St. Edward's Catholic Church in Elmdale. There will be a visitation today from 4 until 8 o'clock, and then again tomorrow from 10 until 10:45 at the church. Arrangements made with the Patton Schaub Funeral and Cremation Services of Melrose for Renee Wensman, 67, of Bolas. Funeral announcement for Ambrose Amby Schneider, 85, of Albany, will have a mass of Christian burial held on Friday at 11 o'clock at Seven Dollars Catholic Church in Albany, and there will be a time for visitation 1 hour prior to the service, and arrangements made with the Miller Carlin Funeral Homes for Ambrose Amby Schneider, 85, of Albany. Funeral announcement for Claire Primus. We'll have a service held at the Christ the King Catholic Church, and that will be celebrated on Friday at 11 o'clock at Christ the King Catholic Church in Browerville. A visitation will be tomorrow at Christ the King Catholic Church from 5 until 7, with a rosary being prayed at 6:45. Visitation will continue at the church 1 hour prior to the Mass on Friday, and that is for Claire Primus. Funeral service for Robert Bob Whitcop, 88, of Albany, will have a Mass of Christian burial held on Friday at 11 o'clock at St. Anthony Catholic Church in St. Anthony. There will be a visitation held on Thursday from 4 until 7 at the Miller Carlin Funeral Home in Albany, and begin at the church on Friday from 10 until the Mass begins, and arrange

0: 4 o'clock at the funeral home, and that is for Marcel Lester Sonny Hayes, 87, of Harding. Funeral announcement for John Jack Sealhammer, 94, of St. Cloud, will have a massive Christian burial held on Friday at 11 o'clock at St. Andrew's Catholic Church in Brainerd. There will be a visitation held at 10 o'clock prior to Mass, followed by a gathering in the church with food, photos, and memories. And private interment will be held at a later date at the Minnesota State Veterans Cemetery in Little Falls for John Jack Sealhammer, 94, of St. Cloud. Funeral announcement for Corinne Faber, 90, of Sartell, will have a massive Christian burial celebrating their life on 10:30 on Saturday at St. Peter's Catholic Church in St. Cloud. There will be a visitation held 1 hour prior to the Mass at the church, and arrangements being made with the Daniel Funeral Home for Corinne Faber, 90, of Sartell. A massive Christian burial for Dolores Orth, 93, of Sauk Center, will be on Saturday at 10:30 at St. Paul's Catholic Church in Sauk Center. There will be a visitation on Friday from 5 until 7 at the Patenshod Funeral Home in Sauk Center, and then again on Saturday from 9:30 to 10:15 at the church. A rosary will be said on Friday at 6 o'clock at the funeral home, and that is for Dolores Orth, 93, of Sauk Center. A memorial service for Thomas Tom Stangler, 86, of Freeport, will be on Saturday at 11 o'clock at the Patenshod Funeral Home in Melrose. There will be a visitation held on Saturday from 9:30 until 11 at the funeral home. That is for Thomas Tom Stangler, 86, of Freeport. Those are your funeral announcements today, brought to you by the Daniel Funeral Home and Cremation of St. Cloud, Clearwater, St. Joseph and Sartell, the Benson Funeral Home of St. Cloud, and the Daniel Anderson Funeral Home of Painesville. The Miller Carlin Funeral Homes of St. Cloud, Albany, Holding Ford, and Upsala, Albany Floral Shop and Gifts, the Patenshod Funeral and Cremation Services of Sauk Center, Melrose, Freeport, and Gray Eagle, the Shelley Funeral Homes of Little Falls, Piers, Swanville, and Onamia, and Cold Spring Floral and Gifts. That wraps up our funeral announcements on KASM. We'll take a break, and when we come back, we'll get into some music. 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
3: 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Now Ron Schutz is running for attorney general to restore integrity in government. As a prosecutor, he took on dangerous criminals and put them behind bars. As a trial attorney, he took on big corporations and won. As your next attorney general, Ron Schutz will stop the fraudsters taking advantage of Minnesota taxpayers, enforce the law, and retire Keith Ellison's pro-crime agenda. Keith Ellison has led a culture of corruption, allowing criminals to steal billions of dollars from Minnesota taxpayers, pardoning a child rapist, and turning a blind eye to fraud at every level of government. If you're tired of paying into the system and watching criminals take advantage of it, on November 3rd, vote Ron Schutz for Attorney General and put an end to Keith Ellison's pro-crime agenda. 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

0: Grace Lugo, Let It Be here on KASM. Before we get into your bottom of the hour news updates, let's take a look at what's going on outside your window right now. Here in central Minnesota, we got 78 on the thermometer. That means, well, it is just a degree lower than our daytime high of 79. Winds out of the northwest at about 3 miles an hour as we are looking to get back down to about 52 degrees tonight. Winds will be out of the west at about 5 to 10. And then going back into tomorrow, we'll have a high of 62 and a chance at some sunny skies. So there's going to be that. And then going into tomorrow night, a low of 41. Friday, a high of 60 with a low of 44. Saturday and Sunday, a high of 59 and 58, respectively. As right now, like I said, 78 degrees here in Albany, as we've already burned off all of that fog. Well, not already, but yeah, we have.
1: I'm Sean Maloney. Now that Health Partners and Essentia Health have announced their plans to merge, the co-chair of the House Health Finance Committee is concerned over what this means for rural Minnesota. Republican Jeff Backer.
2: Essentia has been a critical provider for greater Minnesota, and obviously we want to make sure that happens. As mergers happen, there's less focus on local hospitals.
1: The two healthcare giants hope to have the merger completed by the first of the year. A veteran mental health summit is taking place today in Bloomington. The Minnesota Department of Veterans Affairs says the event focuses on suicide prevention, support services, and connecting vets with available resources. Organizers say veterans, families, and service groups will share experiences and information aimed at raising awareness and helping save lives. And Governor Walz continues his Nordic trade mission today with stops in Denmark and Sweden. Walz is meeting with business leaders and attending a Minnesota reception hosted by the U.S. ambassador to Sweden. The governor says the trip is focused on creating opportunities for Minnesota businesses and workers. This is MNN.
3: Army JAG officer, veteran, prosecutor, and lifelong Minnesotan, Ron Schutz has spent his life fighting for Minnesota. Now Ron Schutz is running for attorney general to restore integrity in government. As a prosecutor,

0: took on dangerous criminals and put them behind bars. As a trial attorney, he took on big corporations and won. As your next attorney general, Ron Schutz will stop the fraudsters taking advantage of Minnesota taxpayers, enforce the law, and retire Keith Ellison's pro-crime agenda. Keith Ellison has led a culture of corruption, allowing criminals to steal billions of dollars from Minnesota taxpayers, pardoning a child rapist, and turning a blind eye to fraud at every level of government. If you're tired of paying into the system and watching criminals take advantage of it, on November 3rd, vote Ron Schutz for Attorney General and put an end to Keith Ellison's pro-crime agenda. Paid advertisement paid for by Ron for MNAG.
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3: Your Central Minnesota Cattle Update for a Wednesday here on Chasm Radio. I'm Joe Gill, broadcasting at World Dairy Expo in Madison, Wisconsin. 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
4: 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We didn't get done until about 10:30 last night. So, nice big run, eh? 1,000-some head again. I didn't get the exact count, so I don't want to tell you guys the exact count, but it was the north side of 1,000. Nice big run, them baby calves. Them Holstein baby calves, 850 to 975. Then small and common ones, 700 to 850. Them beef crosses, good front-end kind from 1,100 to 1,350. Extreme top over 1,400. Small and common Jersey crosses and stuff would be discounted, you know, from that. Nice run of feeder cattle yesterday. We had a lot of them kind of cattle that them guys buy in the spring and take them home and back in the fall for them pastures and for them green acre deals. And we had a lot of them cattle weighing from 700 to 900, smaller groups, and they from 210 to 270 a pound on beef crosses and Holsteins 185 to 210. Them starter calves, beef starter calves from 1400 to 1700. Didn't have no Holstein starts really to speak of yesterday, just a couple, and they sold well. Killer cattle yesterday, or we had a couple groups of bred beef cows. They break 1,800 to 2,500. Killer cattle yesterday, we had a nice run of killer cattle yesterday, just on them, around them 300 head of fat cattle. That good beef cross fat cattle break from 205 to 215 with extreme top of 215. Them Holstein fats break from 198 to 207, extreme top, or, you know, 209. If they were kind of them age-year heifers or silage fed things, stuff like that, you know, they flirt on either side of $1.90.
3: 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Brad Thielen joining us here on Chasm Radio. 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
1: Thank you so much, Joe. As we get into your geography waltz for today, we've got the Jim Busta Band with San Antonio Rose.

0: Pennsylvania Polka by Dale Damon here on KASM. Before that, it was San Antonio Rose on Your Dependable Neighbor. Those two songs made up the Geography Waltz as we now move to the American countryside with Andrew McRae in Louisiana.
1: What you know about this battle probably comes from a song you've heard. So today, we'll take a little trip along with Colonel Jackson to see how much is fact and fiction. It's today's edition of the American Countryside.
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5: We took a little trip along with Colonel Jackson down the mighty Mississippi.
1: If not for a teacher named Jimmy Driftwood, the average American would know little about the Battle of New Orleans. In 1936, he wrote a song about the event to help his students learn more about it. Johnny Horton later recorded it into a hit.
6: I must say, before I worked here at this battlefield, that's all I knew about the Battle of New Orleans myself.
1: Patricia Corral is today a ranger at Chalmette Battlefield, where on January 8, 1815, 8,000 British soldiers, intent on taking the city of New Orleans, were repelled by 4,000 soldiers led by Andrew Jackson.
7: We looked down a river and we see the British come, and there must have been 100 of them beating on the drum.
6: They weren't prepared for the cold. They thought this is the warm, sunny South, but it was freezing temperatures at that time. So I think that the landscape really did factor into the British defeat here.
1: Jackson's men built an earthen rampart between the Mississippi River and the swamplands. The British were at close range when the Americans opened fire.
8: We fired our

0: the briars and the brambles are really something that factored into this battle when you think about the British coming here.
1: The battle lasted but 2 hours, and the young nation held its ground and won the last major battle of the War of 1812. The battlefield is today a national historical park commemorating the important event in American history. Traveling the countryside in New Orleans, Louisiana, I'm Andrew McCray.
2: 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Albany Area Middle School is seeking a dedicated, passionate educator to join their team as a long-term substitute for 8th grade math up to 12 weeks. 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

0: 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And we got to see Eric back on Memorial Day weekend at the Clarissa Ballroom for the Big Polka Fest. Be fun to visit with Eric, find out about his music career. Again, that all comes your way on Sunday, October 4th, right here on Musicians Come and Play on your dependable neighbor for all of Central Minnesota, KASM.
1: It's the Minnesota Sports Prep Update for Wednesday, September 30th. I'm Ryan Phelps. Today we learn about the New Life Academy volleyball team on the rise and knocking on a potential championship door. My NSPN colleague Justin Barrientos tells their story.
2: Our core values are to be joyful, intentional, and kind, and I think teams have really embraced that and what that means within our program and how they come into the gym every day and being intentional about what we do, whether it's our skills, how we interact as a team.
3: New Life Academy has qualified for state in volleyball the past four seasons. Most of the roster has played together from a young age, but they know each other well off the court too due to the small class sizes. The average class size is about 55 and total enrollment pre-K through 12 is about 850 students.
2: Being at like a small school, it's like everybody is there to like support you and everybody kind of just like knows us like individually on a personal level. If we play bigger schools, like we don't really let that intimidate us, and the support, we know we have like the whole school behind our back like supporting us.
3: Sometimes younger players get to join varsity around playoff time as student managers to ease them into playing higher level matches.
4: Because the first year I was a manager and I was so scared because I didn't know like any of the girls and I was just so little, but my sister was on the team. The next year I floated and then I've been able to play the rest of them. So it's like as we've grown, I've also been able to grow through the years and I've been there all of the years and that's just been really special for me.
2: The past like 2 years actually getting to play in the state tournament has just been like so cool because the year before I was like a manager and got to like experience it from like the outside view and then like getting to like play on like the big court with just like all of like our fans and friends and stuff is just so fun.
5: There's not a lot of weaknesses, so we really want to push our opponents and push ourselves out of maybe what's comfortable so that we're even pushing ourselves to get just 1% better all the time.
2: I think we go into games and we're just like take care of business, like get out, we play our game, and no matter like the size of the school, like we know our talents.
4: It seriously is such a gift. We're all like so tight and we're honestly like best friends. And just be able to like play with your friends and just have that community where it's like whether you play good or bad or whether we go to state or not, like we know we're going to love each other and we know we're going to like continue our friendship like out of the volleyball season.
6: I think it's just an unreal like experience to be able to be on this team and have like the people next to me. It just isn't the same on a different team, and being able to play with these people just make like being on this team so much more impactful.
3: At New Life Academy in Woodbury, Justin Barrientos, NSPN.
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8: Army JAG officer, veteran, prosecutor, and lifelong Minnesotan, Ron Schutz has spent his life fighting for Minnesota. Now Ron Schutz is running for Attorney General to restore integrity in government. As a prosecutor, he took on dangerous criminals and put them behind bars. As a trial attorney, he took on big corporations and won. As your next Attorney General, Ron Schutz will stop the fraudsters taking advantage of Minnesota taxpayers, enforce the law, and retire Keith Ellison's pro-crime agenda. Keith Ellison has led a culture of corruption, allowing criminals to steal billions of dollars from Minnesota taxpayers, pardoning a child rapist, and turning a blind eye to fraud at every level of government. If you're tired of paying into the system and watching criminals take advantage of it, on November 3rd, vote Ron Schutz for Attorney General and put an end to Keith Ellison's pro-crime agenda. Paid advertisement paid for by Ron for MNAG.
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0: Metals is something many of our competitors can't or won't handle. 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Sometimes they all exist in the same well. Seeing the satisfaction on a customer's face when we solve their water issues makes these challenges worthwhile. At Trump
1: Companies. 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
1: It wasn't pretty, but the Vikings stay perfect. Minnesota, 23-16 win over Tampa Bay. And Jake, the offense continues to struggle. The defense shines, sort of a repeat from last week.
2: Kyler Murray, 15 for 29, 168 yards, one touchdown matched with one interception. And our rushing game, of course, ended up with 78 total rushing yards as a team. Aaron Jones averaging about 3.4 yards per carry, 17 for 58.
1: On the flip side of that, Bucky Irving only getting about 3 yards per carry on 15 carries, and Mayfield had a chaotic day, 17 out of 34, an interception and a touchdown. And again, the defense had control, kept control. You just hoped it would stay together till the end, and it did.
2: I think Jordan Addison did a decent job of stepping into position after Jefferson went out, but as a whole, our core just has a lot of work to do.
1: Yeah, we need more out of some of the other guys like Hawkinson and Jennings and Felton. I'm not sure about the defensive plans against the Vikings, but needless to say, when they did show the replays, Murray didn't have a whole lot to throw to theirs. But hey, we're 3-0. We'll take it. Offensively, Jake, you hinted at the special teams last week. I'm really leaning into that this week as well. I think we go with Reichert and Miles Price with that touchdown return. Without those two guys, it might not have been a W on Sunday. I think we go that direction for our offensive player of the game this week, brought to you by Homesteaders Restaurant of Minot.
2: Will Reichert, good for at least 20 field goals in a row. Defensively this week, I say we go with Eric Wilson. 10 total tackles, 6 solos, 1.5 sacks, 2 tackles for loss, a pass deflected, a couple quarterback hits. Really stand out on getting pressure on Mayfield.
1: He was a problem for the Bucks all day long. I second that notion. All right, good stuff, JK. So the Vikes 3-0. They'll entertain another 0-3 team. They're on deck. It's the Dolphins coming to US Bank Stadium Sunday. We'll preview it when we come back.
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1: It's the Dolphins coming to U.S. Bank Sunday, Jake. The Vikings, an 11.5-point favorite. 39.5 is the over-under, but their big running back, Achan, is out, so that'll help.
2: We should really have a good grounds for the offense to try and figure out something to get going. Miami's got a really fast defense, but that doesn't mean there's not holes in it. And I would really like to see Kyler Murray kind of settle in, feel comfortable with everything, and start hitting some of these receivers and dialing in his passing game.
1: These guys, they had Kansas City on the ropes for a while into the second half before the Chiefs are able to pull away. So this is one of these games I'm a little fearful of. If they're in it in the fourth quarter, look out, because they start smelling the blood. They want that first win. We got to get on these guys early and keep it that way.
2: Yeah, and we've shown all season where we wouldn't really turn it on until after halftime, and eventually that's not going to work.
1: Justin Jefferson might be back. We're recording this on a Tuesday evening again. Early reports said everything checked out pretty good on all the medical reports, but obviously he still has some pain in that ankle, but he can maybe play on Sunday.
2: And in other Vikings news, Vikings fans, in case you missed it, J.J. McCarthy has been traded to the New York Giants for a fifth-round pick.
1: Maybe we'll address that in a future edition, but wish JJ all the best going to New York. Picks, Jake, what do you have?
2: I'm going to take the Vikings by a sounding 2 scores, with them being 11.5-point favorite coming into the game.
1: I think they're going to just about cover. I got them 24-13. I think it's going to be fairly tight. The Vikings need to get that offense going. All right, so again, it's the Vikings. It's a 3:05 kickoff at U.S. Bank Sunday. Until next time, Pillage on.
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6: And coming up right now, we've got your Edward Jones market update.
7: This is Paul Tomczyk of Edward Jones Investments with today's closing stock market report. Stocks closed mostly lower despite solid economic data. U.S. equity markets finished mostly lower today with inflation and economic growth in focus. On the inflation front, the Personal Consumption Expenditures, or PCE, price index rose 3.4% year-over-year in August, down from 3.7% in July, while core PCE inflation eased to 3%. Revisions to prior month's data also indicated that price pressures have been somewhat less pronounced than previously estimated. On the growth front, second quarter real GDP growth was revised up to 2.2% annualized rate from the previous estimate of 1.5%. Meanwhile, real consumer spending rose a solid 0.6% in August, pointing to continued spending momentum during the third quarter. Market leadership was relatively narrow, with the technology sector leading the S&P 500, while most other sectors closed near the flat line or lower. After beginning the day slightly lower, Treasury yields resumed their upward climb, with the 10-year yield rising to around 5.29%. And in commodity markets, oil prices also edged higher. Closing markets today had the Dow falling 441 to 50,909, the S&P 500 off 19 to 76.52, and the NASDAQ up 64 points, closing at 26,861. In commodity markets, gold up $6.20 to $4,186 an ounce, silver slipping 97 cents to $54.51 an ounce, and crude oil up $1.20, closing at $90.50 a barrel. In the tech sector, Apple was up $3.62 to $333.02, Amazon up $2.48 to $249.15, Alphabet up $3.42 to $340.74, Microsoft up $3.94 to $512.90, NVIDIA up $1.17 to $228.38, SpaceX up $1.62 to $150.86, and Tesla closing up $1.97 to $354.81 a share. 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
8: 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Class 3 milk, October milk, 2 cents lower, 14.88. November milk, 21 cents higher, 15.47. December milk is 15 cents higher, 15.82. And January milk is 11 cents higher at 16.11. Your butter and cheese, butter 4.25 higher, $1.36. Cheddar blocks a half lower, $1.27. Cheddar barrels no change at $1.45 and a quarter. Local corn and soybean price at ADM in St. Cloud. We see September corn at $4.26. October cash corn at 431. Soybean price for September, October, November at 1218. A look at markets here at 4.
9: 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Offering prices on frozen commodity pack canned turkeys on a national basis are 176 to 192 shipping point, and frozen commodity pack tom turkeys are offered at 178 to 192 shipping point. And finally, in the whole broiler fryer market, wags of all sizes are steady but uneventful. Demand is moderate. Floor stocks are adequate. If you have questions or comments concerning this report, please call Market News at 514-284-4460. Thank you and have a good day.
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6: Taking a look outside before we get into Agriculture of America here on CASM. Right now, 78 degrees. Just a tick off of our 79, which is our daytime high for right now. It might be broken, who knows, but we do have wind out of the west at about a mile per hour. Taking a look at tonight, a low of 52. Winds will be blowing out of the west at 5 to 10 miles an hour, and then going into tomorrow, sunny but cooler, 62 for a high. Winds will be blowing out of the northwest at 10 to 15 mile an hour. And then going into Thursday night, a low of 41, mainly clear, and winds out of the northwest again at 5 to 10. Then going into Friday, a high of 60, mainly clear skies, winds out of the northwest. And then going into Friday night, a low of 44 with maybe a 5% chance of some rain. So not exactly great. Winds will be out of the south at about 5 miles an hour. Our better chance at rain is going to be during Saturday. Chance for scattered showers, otherwise cloudy. Daytime highs approaching 59, winds out of the south at 10 to 15 miles an hour. Then going into Saturday night, a low of 43, winds again out of the northwest at 5 to 10. Sunday, a high of 58, winds out of the northwest and sunny skies, and a low of 38 on Sunday night, as that is how we round out your weekend. Right now, like I said, 78 degrees here in Albany. That is your daytime high, our record high set back in 2012, 89 degrees. Meanwhile, a record low set back in 1899 at 24 degrees.
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0: farmers and ranchers. 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
1: Well, hello and welcome in to AOA. 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Coming up on the show today, we're going to talk grain storage here during harvest and preserving that grain. John Mays of Central Life Sciences is going to join us for a conversation. After the bottom of the hour, North Dakota Senator Kevin Cramer will join us, and we'll also get an update on harvest, slow progress in parts of Iowa and Illinois. Kurt Martins, BASF Technical Service Representative for Eastern Iowa and Western Illinois, is going to join us coming up later in the show. Let's get started, though, and dive in and talk about some of the latest news surrounding conservation. USDA has announced a new regenerative pilot program, yet the Senate Farm Bill is looking at cuts to the Environmental Quality Incentives Program. We've touched on this before. We want to get an update on things with Rebecca Bartles, the Executive Director of Invest in Our Land. Rebecca, welcome back to the show. Hope all is well.
2: Hello. Thank you so much for having me.
1: So I mentioned there USDA this week announcing that they're going to increase financial assistance for the regenerative pilot program for fiscal year 2027. And I have to think that is maybe some good news. But on the flip side, the Senate Farm Bill, as I understand it, would still cut EQIP by nearly $2 billion as it is written. So talk about this for us a little bit, Rebecca.
2: Yeah, it is a complicated situation. We definitely applaud Secretary Rollins and USDA for the expanded investment in the regenerative pilot program. We expected the demands to be high, and it's great to see that recognized in USDA's actions. But at the same time, like, the regenerative pilot program is funded through EQIP and CFP, which is the same program that turns away, I think, 3 out of 4 farmers with valid applications due to lack of funds. So it's a carve-out of EQIP and CFP. And the level that that EQIP and CFP was set at was set just last year as part of the One Big Beautiful Bill. So to see the Farm Bill moving through its process with a proposed $2 billion in cuts is a really confusing message to be sending, because we're recognizing that demand for the regenerative pilot, which is funded through EQIP and CFP, is so high, but we're seeing Congress propose cutting it by nearly $2 billion. And so we're very, very hopeful that as the Farm Bill continues to move through its vote, they don't proceed with that pretty significant cut. That would leave, I think, 56,500 farmers with valid applications unfunded if that cut is approved.
1: I wonder about this, and I'm just, as I'm hearing you talk about this situation, it almost feels like it could be one of two things maybe in my head here. USDA, maybe this is their way of kind of pushing Congress to say, you know, we're trying to invest in EQIP, don't cut this. Or in the other side of this, it could be option B, where, you know, the left hand isn't talking to the right hand, so to speak here. This just seems, you know, very, to your point, complicated, very confusing with how this is all going on right now, Rebecca.
2: It is. It's very confusing, and I think everyone is doing their best to try to work through it. I think in Secretary Rollins' release, the statement of USDA says farmers have spoken and that the programs are oversubscribed. But the pipelines that fund it, like you said, like the Senate bill trims through the same NRCS field offices that lost staff, too. So we're seeing that same confusing situation happen both on the funding side and also on the staffing side. So whereas the One Big Beautiful Bill increased and made the funding permanent, in that same year, the staff that delivers the programs was cut by 23%. And I think you and I talked about this last time I was on, but just to say again, like, we're having farmers send us pictures of their local USDA offices when they're going to get support, and there's a sign on the door that says closed due to lack of staffing. And that's not an uncommon situation. Applications are backed up, delivery of funds is backed up. And so at the same time we're recognizing demand is high, we're also not

0: staffing to get the programs delivered well. And so there's a lot of misaligned messaging across USDA and what they're saying and what they're doing. And we're very hopeful for farmers across the country who are going through what could easily be described as a generational crisis across farm country. They need support. They need the USDA to have their back right now.
1: We're talking with Rebecca Bartles, Executive Director, Invest in Our Land. In terms of the Senate, obviously seeing that process work through, it sounds like we're not going to have any farm bill action until after the midterm election now. So maybe a little time for folks to talk to their senators and make their voice heard here on this issue of protecting EQIP, right?
0: Mm-hmm. 100%. I mean, these are people that are elected to represent their constituency, and they're reasonable people sitting down and explaining how these programs have real-world positive benefits on a day-to-day basis is critically important. And I think, the Farm Bill extension ran out yesterday, right? And so farmers have waited 3 years for a full five-year Farm Bill, and now is the time to really underscore both the importance of getting a Farm Bill passed and making sure that it's a Farm Bill that really works for farmers.
1: Well, and obviously thinking about just the need for conservation, Rebecca, and I know that's at the heart of what you guys do at Invest in Our Land. And, you know, with these programs oversubscribed and the need is there and more, and just thinking about farmers being the ultimate stewards of the land, really, at the end of the day, that's what this is all about, right?
0: 100%. Farmers are the ultimate. No one wants farms and the land to be healthier and as stable as farmers do themselves. And conservation practices are not, you know, they're not about climate. Conservation practices are about building a healthier soil and making sure that they're able to, farmers and ranchers are able to be resilient to things like extreme weather and lower input costs. And no one knows those practical day-to-day benefits better than farmers.
1: Anything else you would add for folks? We've got about a minute left here in this segment, Rebecca. Anything you would add or reiterate as we're watching this situation surrounding EQIP and more?
0: No, I think that this is an important conversation to have at a critical moment. Many of the policymakers are home right now. I think getting them out on a farm and seeing how these programs have helped and seeing how the practices that fall within programs like the Regenerative Pilot Program have built up soil health and, you know, made it more possible for farmers to kind of withstand the rocky road that they've been on for the last year or two would be so helpful. It's not a moment to be quiet. It's definitely a moment to make your voice heard.
1: Absolutely. And I know if folks want to learn more about what you guys are doing there at Invest in Our Land, they can go online, investinourland.org. Rebecca Bartles, Executive Director, Invest in Our Land. Always good to talk with you. Thanks for the update and joining us here on AOA. We appreciate it. We'll talk to you again soon.
0: Thanks so much. Talk to you soon. Bye.
1: 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Coming up next, we're going to talk about grain storage as we get into harvest season and beyond. John Mays with Central Life Sciences will join us on the way next right here on AOA.
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3: 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But we're into the heart of harvest season, or in some cases, we're getting there. I know it's been a bit of a slow go for some folks with a lot of water, especially in the western Corn Belt and more. But thinking about harvest season and thinking about protecting that stored grain, if you've got on-farm storage and if you're going to be putting this grain away for a good marketing opportunity, et cetera, we got to talk about protecting it from pests and much more. Let's have that conversation right now. Joining us, Senior Director, Specialty Ag with Central Life Sciences, John Mays. John, good to have you back on the show with us, sir. Hope all is well.
5: It is, Jesse. Good to see you.
3: Absolutely, and good to catch up with you again. This is an important time of year to have this conversation, John, because, and I know we touched on this, you and I talked earlier in the year, but it's a good reminder right now that, you know, we harvest, we put this grain away in the bin, and there could be some hidden yield robbers there with pests and things of that nature, right? I mean, talk about this a little bit. Set this up for us, why it's important to treat and protect our grain bins.
5: Yeah, Jesse, I mean, you know, the applications here are wide. You can go in 10 different directions. But, you know, at the end of the day, we're talking about money. We're talking about return on investment. You spend throughout the year all this money, you know, equipment, you know, seed, chemicals, you know, rent, all the things that go into making your crop. But my famous quote that I got from somebody a while back, you know, it was, when it comes to grain protection, if bins were made out of plexiglass, we couldn't make enough grain protection, because it's being able to see behind that curtain and understand that there's pests that are actively trying to rob you of the profits and the hard work that you put in throughout the season. So, you know, to start out, we really looked at this, and we had some university folks, you know, help us with different trials. And the thing that we came to make this simple for growers, we tried to put this into like a, what we call a grain protection protocol. And what that is, it's basically just a simple process of, you know, when you get the bin emptied, make sure it's sanitized and cleaned as good as you can. You know, get under the flooring best you can, because it just takes a minimal amount of dust to harbor a population of bugs that then can, once the grain is added back to the bin, can explode, you know, through there. So it doesn't matter if you're farming, you know, from the Pacific Northwest, you know, all across the Corn Belt down to, you know, the East Coast. We have a bug problem in this country, and it's getting worse. And, mm-hmm. and with grain storage specifically, growers can be losing 10, 20, 25, 30% of their stored grain and not really know it. The main telltale for me is, think about when grain's going into the bin. You don't see a lot of dust, but if you're in a situation

0: where you're unloading that bin and you're seeing a dust cloud, you've got an infestation that you theoretically might not have known about.
1: And that's very true. It's something that I think for a lot of producers, it's out of sight, out of mind, so to speak. They're busy. They're trying to get, you know, the crop out of the field. They want to put it away for, you know, storage and wait for that good marketing opportunity. But you think about it, you mentioned it, it's about money. I mean, you maybe get a 20-cent, 30-cent rally in the corn market, but that could get canceled away by, you know, losing bushels in the bin, so to speak, losing some of that mass and that quality, and you add on elevator fees eventually and things like that, and it all just kind of cancels itself out, right, John?
0: That's right. And you know, let's be honest. We put bins on our farms so that, you know, we've got some logistical scenarios there, but mainly it's put on there so that we have more time to market our crop. And as we're walking through all this, if you look at, you know, the corn market, the wheat market functions this past 12 months has functioned the same way most all commodities have. But if you were able to hold that grain, you know, some portion of your production for the last 12 months, you would have been able to have sold $1.25, $1.35 higher than you could have 12 months ago. So it's a real marketing tool, and you know, protecting your grain, just like you said, if you store that for 12 months and you've theoretically lost 25 to 30%, you can take that out of whatever it is you've got on the upside. So we actively tell people, like, listen, and it doesn't matter where you're at. There's been a lot of people we've met with in the last couple of years that had, they had different contracts with different food suppliers, for instance. And in this case, they were getting a premium, in some cases up to 80 cents more a bushel. Well, mm-hmm. The thing that they saw, their quality and the amount of actual grain that they had to deliver was impacted, because a lot of times the facilities couldn't take their grain until later up in the summer, almost into the fall of the next year. And that caused considerable headaches. And I want growers to know that, hey, you know, if you're trying to market your grain or you have a contract that may get pushed back, you're costing yourself money by not treating that grain with a grain protectant.
1: Talking with John Mays from Central Life Sciences. All right, so how do we protect this grain? Let's talk about that a little bit. And I think about this as kind of funny. It's timely. It's that time of year around my house anyway, where my wife is, you know, seeing a bug or two, and she says, I got to call the bug guy so they can come spray around the outside of the house, for instance. So thinking about it in that context, I mean, are we doing something similar when it comes to our grain? How are we going about protecting this grain in storage, John?
0: But very much so. It's a lot. You got to think of that bin like your home. It's realistically the bank where you're keeping your money, because you've got your money tied up in this crop. But the grain protection protocol is simple. Once you get that bin swept up and good and cleared out, you can use products like Gravista, and it comes in a dry formulation or a liquid formulation, and you can backpack spray it in. You can spray the walls. You can put the dry down on the floor. This product called Gravista, and that gives you a base layer. Now, the thing that we stress to growers, if you're going to store grain for quite a while, say 3 months or longer, it's good to put this grain protectant actually on the grain itself. Products like Diacon, products like Gravista and Sentinel Synergized, you can actually put them on the grain. They're really the only products out there with multiple action modes of action where you can put it on the grain. And we're proud of that at Central Life Sciences, where we've been on the forefront of grain protection. But what I want growers to understand, you know, a lot of times in the field, we're looking at days of control. You're talking about residuals a lot of times when you're in the field. It's the same way with grain protection. If you're theoretical, you know, your dad and my grandfather, use the old tablets and the old phosphine gas. You know, not only is it dangerous using those old products, but also you don't get the residual that you get with these new modern grain protectants like Gravista and Diacon.
1: Well, John, again, it's something that I think for a lot of growers, it could be out of sight, out of mind, but it's an important conversation to have.

0: making sure they protect that investment in storage. We got about 90 seconds or so left. What would you add, reiterate to folks as they're thinking about protecting that crop here post-harvest?
1: Absolutely. You know, let's talk about cold weather. You know, most growers think if I can get that grain cooled down and you know, it's protected, right? That's not the case. You know, we bring bugs in from the field, and the center mass, you take a grain bin that's, you know, 25,000 or bigger bushels, and most of these bins now are 50, you know, 100,000 bushel bins. The center mass of that bin can stay at a temperature that will allow, you know, the bugs to, you know, go ahead and continue growing their population and feeding and reproducing. So we've got to be cognizant of that. And that's something that I tell growers, hey, when you're looking at protecting your grain, you know, make sure you're thinking through that, because even if you're in a cooler part of the country, you could still have certain amount of population that's growing. Also, we can't foresee how long we're going to need to store. If prices are not good and we want to try to store through the summer, you're going to be in a situation where you could lose a lot of grain really quickly, because that thing turns into an oven after about, in most parts of the country, after about May 1st. And the bug population, it gets warm in there, and they can start to reproduce. So I just want growers to know that there's modern solutions to problems that we haven't addressed on the farm. And products like Gravista and Diacon and Sentinel Synergized, those are products that can help protect their grain and make them more money.
0: GrainProtection.com for more information. Good thoughts to think about. John Mays, Central Life Sciences. Always good to see you and talk with you and have a conversation, my friend. Have a great one. We'll have you back on the show again soon.
1: Yes, sir. Thank you, Justin.
0: Today's AOA brought to you by Cenex. Coming up next, we'll talk with North Dakota Senator Kevin Cramer right here on AOA.
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8: For Chasm Radio, I am Farm Director Joe Gill at World Dairy Expo. We have Charles Krause joining us, a dairy farmer near Buffalo, Minnesota, and chair of Midwest Dairy. As we talk about the dairy checkoff and what those dollars are being used for as well to promote dairy, and Charles talks about here at World Dairy just a lot of great things to see and do to re-energize that dairy battery.
9: Yeah, you know, if anyone's ever been here, it kind of gives you an optimism and just to see people you know and different things that are coming up. You know, I'm here today at the Dairy DMI, the Dairy Checkoff booth, and talking about some of the big things and the good things we're doing with the Farmers Checkoff money, and I get to serve on the board that makes some of the decisions there, and it's, we have a really good story to tell, and so it's fun to be here, share what we know, and make connections with old friends and new friends, yes.
8: Can you give us some examples on maybe some of the priorities the checkoff is doing right now? Because I guess overall, a lot of people realizing demand is there.
9: You know, if you look at domestic consumption demand, we're at all-time high with cottage cheese, butter, cheese, yogurt's back on the uptick. I think we'll probably hit a high on yogurt again this year. And so people are really craving that quality protein that dairy offers and foods that has a clean label. And dairy checks the box on every category there. And so we're seeing good, robust demand there. The next frontier, and the thing we've been working on for over 30 years, is the exports. And U.S. Dairy Export Council, I've had the ability to go on some of the trade missions and do some of that international work. We're exports this year are up double digits in almost every category.

0: category, and the thing we're working on next is doing the value add. And we're not just selling cheap products, we're selling high value cheese, products that actually put a return to your bottom line. I do realize the milk prices aren't where anyone wants them to be, and there's a various factors there, but when you look at domestic consumption on the United States, we're at an all-time per capita high. And so that kind of tells us that some of the research and development and marketing that we do through the Dairy Checkoff is working, and now we just need to find value back to the farmer. And there's a lot of factors that affect our milk price, and I think anyone that's been in the industry long enough knows that, but things come and go. But I think if you look at the investment that the processors, the co-ops have made, it's the number I've recently heard now is $14 billion in new processing capacity across the United States, and that's not happening anywhere else in the world. We're only seeing that domestically, and so I'm really optimistic and excited about what can come to the future.
1: Charles Krause joining us, dairy farmer from near Buffalo, Minnesota, and also chair with Midwest Dairy here at World Dairy for Chasm Radio. I'm Joe Gill.
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3: Keeping America's farmers and ranchers informed. AOA. Now back to Jesse Allen.
4: 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Joining us right now for a conversation, North Dakota Senator Kevin Cramer. Senator, it is good to talk with you again, sir. Hope all is well.
5: Well, it's great to catch up with you, and, you know, if things were any better, it'd probably be illegal, or I'd be complaining needlessly because life's pretty darn good all in all.
4: Well, I appreciate you making some time. I know things are wrapping up on Capitol Hill here as we head into the October recess and the midterms coming up and more, and a number of things I wanted to ask you about, and I know, just for starters, let's talk about some of what's been going on Capitol Hill and, you know, ahead of the midterms here. We're waiting on, you know, this farm bill to maybe come to the Senate floor here after the midterms. I know there's a lot of talk about high diesel prices, high input costs in general for farmers and ranchers in rural America. What's the pulse on Capitol Hill right now? What are you hearing on some of these issues, Senator?
5: Yeah, well, so it's interesting because let's start with the diesel prices especially, but other inputs as well, which are all sort of related, right? Anything that had to come through the Strait of Hormuz is a problem and has created scarcity and supply challenges and consequently very high prices. And unfortunately, Jesse, I don't think there's no silver bullets. There's no short-term fixes to a lot of these issues. So as you talk about it in the context of the midterms, which are now less than 5 weeks away, it's probably not going to get solved. So then what's the plan going forward? And I think some of it, some of it is that the actual conflict in Iran itself, which I will say Iran is barely hanging on, but they hang on enough with their theology that, you know, even if 1 in 100 missiles gets through, even if a single drone out of 1,000 gets through, because we value life so much more than their culture values life, particularly if you're a member of the regime, there's risk in everything, and that still has the impact of, you know, the negative impact on supply chains and whatnot. So, you know, the Strait of Hormuz right now, there's as much diesel or as much commodity going through as there has ever been. There's as much oil passing through as there was before the war broke out. And yet, because there's risk involved, the cost of moving the product is still so much greater. So just as an example, where a ship might cost $60,000 to move a tanker through the Strait of Hormuz, today it'll cost over $1 million. Even though it can make it, the risk just causes particularly insurance costs. So there's no, again, it's my point being there's no short-term fix, but there are long-term fixes, and I think one of them will be the end of that conflict, which I don't think is that terribly long far away. The regime's barely hanging on. But there's also, I just think we've seen through a very bright spotlight a significant vulnerability that we have as a nation yet, even with fuel, for example, being the number one producer of oil in the world, and yet we only refine, what, about 30% of our refining is American oil. So we still are dependent on other places, and we should be setting the prices, not taking the prices. And we need more refining in the United States.
4: Yeah.
5: But again, that's a longer term play. But we can do some things, like we're just now, as of last night, set the schedule for the first vote back after the election on permitting reform that we have a lot of Democrats in support of and have helped us draft, that would help us do more refining much sooner in lower costs. So there are things like that. I think on the fertilizer side, the other inputs, a lot of it comes back to supply chain again. More friendly supply chains, maybe even more domestic supply chain. You know, the whole, you've followed, I'm sure, the potash issue, whether we want Saskatchewans or Belarus, or we should be doing more of it in North Dakota or in the United States. I don't think everything has to be an America-only, position, by the way. I think we ought to do more with Canada and get that back on track. That's one of my goals. But again, these are longer-term issues. Markets are the biggest issue, right? I mean, there's no way to replace 1.5 billion people in China overnight. And so we ought to still be looking for opportunities with China, but also more domestic opportunities. Again, all longer-term plays. I think that, North Dakota entrepreneurs have found a lot of solutions, with particularly with seed oils and the ability to create biodiesel and for domestic market. Perhaps there's more opportunity there. All of that to say, in the shorter run, the farm bill is really important. I don't know if we've got to, but we ought to get the farm bill done in the lame duck. I think we'll have a very productive lame duck, Jesse, after the election. Whether there's a switch in power in one or both chambers or none, people are ready to relieve the pressure valve, if you will, and then and get to work on some serious stuff.
4: Well, you mentioned Canada and how that's a priority of yours, and so I'll go there for a little more context and thoughts. I know we continue to have these issues with trade between the U.S. and Canada, obviously the broader USMCA agreement, what is happening there, and I know for your constituents in North Dakota, I mean, this Canada, this back and forth, this is a big deal, and it's, everything from dairy to, fertilizer getting caught up now in this, and cross-border commerce in general. And so talk a little bit more about this situation with the U.S. and Canada. What are you hearing, and what can be done to try and resolve some of these trade issues?
5: So I hear a lot, because in Canada I'm known as the Trump whisperer. In the United States I'm known as the Canada whisperer. And I happen to co-chair two important caucuses. As you know, Senator Klobuchar and I are the co-chairs, the Republican and Democratic co-chairs of the Canada-U.S. Interparliamentary Group. So we stay pretty well connected to members of Parliament up there, and the premiers. And I have a lot of premier friendships in Canada. But also, Senator Angus King and I are co-founding chairs of the American-Canada Economic and Security Caucus, ACES Caucus. And so I talk to the Canadian leadership a lot, to include the Prime Minister, certainly their premiers I talk to a lot. The Ambassador Wiseman calls on a regular basis. And I talk to our team a lot. When I say our team, Jameson Greer, their trade representative, and others, I spent a fair bit of time with their trade representative, Trade Minister LeBlanc. So just sort of trying to keep the relationship strong, because I think Jesse, and this may not shock your audience, but one of the biggest problems we have is not even just the tariffs or the lack of a done deal, if you will, but the relationship itself has been hurt so badly that, and Canadians are very sensitive people, I've noticed. They, they take insult rather seriously and sort of want to fight back, and I think they've created some political challenges for the Prime Minister, even though I think he's very popular now as a result of sort of walking away from the last deal. I bring that up because the last, deal that got sort of at the last minute waylaid, I think there's a little fault on both sides. But I think one of the things was that the Prime Minister Carney needed to demonstrate that he's standing up to the big bully of the United States of America.

0: We're the big country, obviously, the much bigger economy. And that's sort of the leverage that Donald Trump plays a lot. But for those of us in the northern tier, it's North Dakota and Canada. It's Minnesota and Canada. It's not the United States and Canada. And so it has a bigger impact on us, potash being an obvious one. Supply chain for automobiles, dairy not so much anymore. It's still big in agriculture, but not such a big deal in North Dakota. But there are a whole host of other areas that it hurts, including tourism. Here's the good news. The good news is when I talked to Ambassador Wiseman, when I talked to Minister LeBlanc and even their chief negotiator, what you find is that things are better than they appear. That there's a lot of drama playing out publicly, but that at a private or at a more personal level, it's not going that badly. They're back to discussing things informally on the trade deal. In a lot of ways, USMCA has saved the day because a lot of USMCA products are, being exempt from a lot of the tariffs and whatnot, as are some agricultural things. But all of it has a negative impact. It all has its own sort of chain of events that are negative, and we just have to get back on track. But I think after the election, again, and the pressure valve's released, I think you're going to see people getting back to the negotiating table, and I'm eternally optimistic, but I have reason to be, I think, based on my conversations with people on both sides of the border.
1: Yeah, well, I appreciate the insight on that. We are getting up against the clock. We got about a minute left here. Any final thoughts you'd share with farmers and ranchers listening in the show right now?
0: Yeah, well, the good news is that we're making a lot of progress on my dispute with the federal government over waterfowl production areas and the easements that so many North Dakota farmers, I mean, we're 52% of the waterfowl production area easements. South Dakota's 36%, so together we're 88% of those easements, and that means 48 other states have duck hunters that want to swamp our land. And we made some real progress in the last few weeks with Fish and Wildlife Service, with Department of Interior, and with the White House as they become better educated on just exactly what a contract for a 30-acre easement means. It means 30 acres, not 300. And so that's the good news. But at the end of the day, more than anything, we need more markets, new markets, both domestic and international. And the trade team, I think, they're doing their best to put it together, both in smaller buys as well as the big countries like China.
1: Absolutely. Well, Senator, always good to talk with you. Appreciate the time. We'll let you get back to it there on Capitol Hill. North Dakota Senator Kevin Gramer, thanks for joining us on AOA, sir. Appreciate it.
0: Bye-bye.
1: Today's AOA brought to you by Cenex. We'll get a harvest update from Iowa and Illinois coming up next on AOA.
2: For Chasm Radio, I am Farm Director Joe Gill. Dairy farmer Charles Krause from Buffalo, Minnesota. He also is chair with Midwest Dairy joining us. And we had a chance to talk about what the checkoff is doing. And they have been in a partnership with the Mayo Clinic in Rochester. And they've now renewed and continued that relationship. And he gave us a little example of what's in the store next with working with the Mayo.
3: They're doing sleep studies. They're doing how do your lungs. They're doing a study currently on people drinking water for 3 weeks and milk, whole milk for 3 weeks. And we're going to find out, does that help your body absorb oxygen better from your lungs to your heart? And things like that. And what we've always done in checkoff is led with pure science. And there's no better science than Mayo Clinic backing us. And so I'm very excited to meet people that are so smart, so much smarter than I ever am. And then to be able to use, they talked about how they can use AI to analyze this data in eyes that humans can't do, that a human mind can't comprehend. And so not all AI is bad and scary. It's really going to help us, I think, as dairy farmers, find the true value to what dairy is. And we've always known it's been good, but we're going into untapped things with some of the things, the milk molecule project that we've done in Dairy Checkoff, how we can take micronutrients of milk and make food, using food as medicine. And food as medicine is a big thing that's happening with the consumers out there.
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8: 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Well, let's get a harvest update and focus in on parts of Iowa and Illinois. Joining us now, BASF Technical Service Representative Kurt Martins is with us on the show. Kurt, it's good to talk with you again, and hope all is well. Sounds like for a lot of folks, especially in Iowa, harvest season's kind of getting off to a slow start here, Kurt.
9: Yeah, sure is. Thanks for having me on. I wish I could share more harvest news and yield reports, but I really don't have any because it's been so wet. Very little harvest activity has occurred so far this fall.
8: Let's talk about what you've seen, and maybe let's start on the Iowa side of the river here first, Kurt. And I know you just been traveling in parts of Iowa this week. Obviously, all the rain, it's been very wet. It has slowed things down substantially here. What have you been hearing from growers who've maybe been able to turn a wheel here a little bit? As we try to get things rolling, I mean, what's kind of the honest takeaway from Iowa here as we get ready to roll into October?
9: Yeah, again, not a whole lot of harvest reports to be had out there. The handful that I have gotten

0: they have said corn is better than expected. Again, you got to think a lot of the first fields that come out are usually on farms that might not be their best farms and just getting things going. So you hear those reports, that's a good early sign. The handful of beans that have came out, those are also, those yields look pretty good. And the way we're able to finish this crop, that's kind of what I'm expecting. And again, in my part of Iowa, even when we were hot in July, we were getting a little bit of rain to keep things going. And I thought we've got a pretty good crop on our hands this whole summer. So be curious to see if that trend continues as more folks get into the field next week.
1: I wonder, with some of the rain and the, you know, soggy weather and more, from an agronomic standpoint, any concern about stalk rot or late season disease pressures, things like that?
0: You know, that's another concern that's coming up. As I've walked fields and our customers have been in fields, they're reporting very poor stalk quality, and that makes sense with the amount of disease pressure and stress that we did have on this crop. Now, you got to think the last two falls for us have been very smooth, very dry, very smooth. I think harvest went very fast. And even though stocks weren't great in some of those falls, didn't matter because, again, harvest went pretty smooth. Now we're in a year, again, stress, diseases, it's adding up and it's making the stocks weak. And I hate to say it, it's not a good situation to be being delayed in harvest right now, because every day and every time a storm does come through, we are getting more damage, more stock lodging from the stock rots. That's definitely starting to add up, and it's definitely a concern from the growers that I've talked to.
1: We're talking with Kurt Martins from BASF. All right, let's switch gears and talk about Illinois. And I know that Illinois has had its fair challenges here this year, maybe faring a little better with some early harvest activity, depending on what part of the state you're in. What's the update from Illinois right now?
0: They're also delayed with harvest as well from having some of this wet weather. Last week, I made the trip all the way down to Champaign and back, and very little harvest activity. Now, I think they've been going a little bit more. Now, they've been talking, you know, you go back to, like, the Pro Farmer Harvest Tour or Crop Tour, and, you know, that tour reported some stress really adding up on that crop and lower yields, and that's kind of the reports that I'm getting from those areas, not only delayed harvest, but also just the yields, just, I think, too much stress. Probably from being hot and dry, and they also got planted later than normal as well. I think kind of it's adding up corn yield wise. Anyways, that might have the crop off a little bit. Again, it's kind of been noticed in the crop tours at the end of the summer. So that seems to be kind of coming to fruition with some of the early yields that are coming in right now.
1: All right. What, as we really get into harvest season, folks are delayed a little bit. What tips, reminders would you share with farmers as they're maybe sitting on the sidelines here a little bit and waiting for some dry windows? What would you tell folks to remember and reiterate to them right now?
0: It's really showing up, you know, as we've talked about the stock rots and the standability in this corn that could become a factor here if we get delayed anymore. Walking through my trials, you know, our fungicide trials in particular, you know, a Valtima fungicide application, those fields that got that treatment are looking excellent. The plant health is there. The yield's going to be there. The stock quality is excellent compared to untreated and even some other fungicides that have applied out there. You know, that application, we sometimes doubt that application or we stress about that application, especially if we're not seeing disease. But you know what? We had southern rust show up late. We had tar spot come in late. And we obviously had a lot of different stresses come in. We had different bouts of heat stress and excessive moisture in the late summer. And I tell you what, those Valtima applications not only could help control that late emerging disease, but also help those plants get through those stressful periods. And I think we're going to see a really, really big response from those Valtima applications again. And it's just about the management of this crop. And that's just one of many steps, but an important one when we think about how we finish off this crop and really maximize those bushels under a stressful year, because obviously we again, a lot of different stresses thrown at this crop, especially the corn, and every bushel's counting.
1: Anything else you would add or reiterate to folks here before we wrap up our conversation today, Kurt?
0: You know, if we are delayed a little bit, it's our last chances to get out and scout our fields and to see what worked and what didn't work. I know we're all chomping at the bit to get going with harvest, but again, don't forget to take a few minutes here to, again, get one last look at your fields and look and see what was working well for us and what didn't. And, you know, it's time to start, you know, harvest is getting going here. We're in those plans for next year already. And this is the time we're start thinking about making changes to our crop protection program for next year.
1: Yeah, absolutely. Good thoughts to think about. 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Kurt Martins, appreciate the harvest update from Iowa and Illinois, and we'll let you go. Thanks for joining us on the show. We'll look forward to talking to you again soon.
0: You bet. Thanks for having me.
1: 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I'm Jesse Allen. Have a great day. We'll talk to you tomorrow right here on AOA.
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8: Chasm's top of the hour update. 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
9: NBC News Radio, I'm Scott Carr. The co-pilot of a flight from Dubai to Israel is in custody after allegedly trying to stab the captain and crash the plane. Israeli Prime Minister Benjamin Netanyahu is saying a member of the plane's crew and a passenger were able to break into the cockpit as the plane began to dive. Crew members were able to make an emergency landing in Saudi Arabia before continuing on to Tel Aviv. Israeli officials call the incident an attempted jihadist terror attack. President Trump's been hosting an Hispanic Heritage Month reception today, praising Hispanics at the White House as hardworking, smart people who are also energetic.
10: But we honor the countless Hispanic American patriots throughout our history who have been among the greatest champions of faith, family, and our God-given freedoms.
9: Trump noted the tremendous Hispanic support that he received when he ran for president. Trump also confirmed that the last American forces are now leaving Iraq, referring to the campaign there, a quagmire for the U.S., saying there's been some very bad decision-making before he took office. He also said South Korea would now commit more than $50 billion towards building a natural gas pipeline from Alaska's northern slope to the southern part of the state for export to Asian markets. The remnants of former Hurricane Polo is creating flood threats in the central U.S. It's now centered over northern Mexico, but the remnants of the former Cat 5 hurricane has been

0: causing heavy rain and flooding across the Southwest. Forecasters say it'll likely create near record levels of precipitation for this time of year in parts of Texas and Oklahoma. Major League Baseball's wild card series could come to an end tonight with all four series in action. The Braves host the Phillies while the Chicago White Sox visit the Houston Astros. The Yankees are hosting the Red Sox and the Padres are facing the Cubs. The Phillies, Astros, Red Sox, and Cubs all face elimination. Scott Carr, NBC News Radio.
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4: Mainly cloudy skies expected tonight. Lows around 52. Westerly winds 5 to 10 miles per hour. Daytime highs approaching 62. Tomorrow, a mix of clouds and sun. Clear skies tomorrow night. Lows level off around 41. Bright sunshine expected Friday with daytime highs approaching 60. 59. Chance for showers Saturday. From the Weatherology Radio Network, I'm Staff Meteorologist Laura Lockwood on AM 1150 KASM.

That was The Faded Rose Waltz by Bernie Roberts. By the way, Liberty Mossman here with you tonight in the studio. We're going to hang out a little bit, just a little bit. And there's some good things coming up. We have our rosary as usual. We have some funeral announcements soon.

0: We have some news as well. We have some Les Feldick to close the night out for myself, but please keep listening. And yeah, we'll get into some music soon and some good things.
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2: 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The Miller Carlin Funeral Homes, St. Cloud, Albany, Holdingford, and Upsala, Albany Floral Shop and Gifts, the Pat and Shod Funeral and Cremation Services of Sauk Center, Melrose, Freeport, and Gray Eagle, the Shelley Funeral Homes in Little Falls, Piers, Swanville, and Onamia, and Cold Spring Floral and Gifts. Funeral announcement for Mary Kay Gross, 79, of St. Cloud, will have a Mass of Christian burial held tomorrow at 11 o'clock at Holy Spirit Catholic Church in St. Cloud. A visitation will begin at 9:30 prior to the services at the church, and entombment will be at the Minnesota State Veterans Cemetery in Little Falls for Mary Kay Gross, 79, of St. Cloud. Funeral announcement for John Schubert, 86, will have a graveside service held tomorrow at 3 o'clock at the Minnesota State Veterans Cemetery in Little Falls. That is for John Schubert, 86. A Mass of Christian burial for Renee Wensman, 67, of Bolas, will have a funeral service held tomorrow at 11 o'clock at St. Edward's Catholic Church in Elmdale. There will be a visitation today from 4 until 8 o'clock, and then again tomorrow from 10 until 10:45 at the church. Arrangements made with the Pat and Shod Funeral and Cremation Services of Melrose for Renee Wensman, 67, of Bolas. Funeral announcement for Ambrose Amby Schneider, 85, of Albany, will have a Mass of Christian burial held on Friday at 11 o'clock at Seven Dollars Catholic Church in Albany, and there will be a time for visitation 1 hour prior to the service, and arrangements made with the Miller Carlin Funeral Homes for Ambrose Amby Schneider, 85, of Albany. Funeral announcement for Claire Primus will have a service held at the Christ the King Catholic Church, and that will be celebrated on Friday at 11 o'clock at Christ the King Catholic Church in Browerville. A visitation will be tomorrow at Christ the King Catholic Church from 5 until 7, with a rosary being prayed at 6:45. Visitation will continue at the church 1 hour prior to the Mass on Friday, and that is for Claire Primus. Funeral service for Robert Bob Whitcop, 88, of Albany, will have a Mass of Christian burial held on Friday at 11 o'clock at St. Anthony Catholic Church in St. Anthony. There will be a visitation held on Thursday from 4 until 7 at the Miller Carlin Funeral Home in Albany and begin at the church on Friday from 10 until the Mass begins. And arrangements made with the Miller Carlin Funeral Homes for Robert Bob Whitcop, 88, of Albany. Funeral announcement for Andrea Andy Rivets, 57, of Little Falls, who will have a funeral service held on Friday at 11 o'clock at the Lemire Funeral Home in Little Falls. There will be a visitation held on Friday from 9 until 11 at the Lemire Funeral Home in Little Falls for Andrea Andy Rivets, 57, of Little Falls. Funeral announcement for Marcel Lester Sonny Hayes, 87, of Harding, will have a memorial service held on Friday at 6 o'clock at the Lemire Funeral Home in Little Falls with a visitation starting on Friday at 4 o'clock at the funeral home. And that is for Marcel Lester Sonny Hayes, 87, of Harding. Funeral announcement for John Jack Sealhammer, 94, of St. Cloud, will have a Mass of Christian burial held on Friday at 11 o'clock at St. Andrew's Catholic Church in Brainerd. There will be a visitation held at 10 o'clock prior to Mass, followed by a gathering in the church with food, photos, and memories. And private interment will be held at a later date at the Minnesota State Veterans Cemetery in Little Falls for John Jack Sealhammer, 94, of St. Cloud. Funeral announcement for Corinne Faber, 90, of Sartell, will have a Mass of Christian burial celebrating their life on 10:30 on Saturday at St. Peter's Catholic Church in St. Cloud. There will be a visitation held 1 hour prior to the Mass at the church, and arrangements being made with the Daniel Funeral Home for Corinne Faber, 90, of Sartell. A massive Christian burial for Dolores Orth, 93, of Sauk Center, will be on Saturday at 10:30 at St. Paul's Catholic Church in Sauk Center. There will be a visitation on Friday from 5 until 7 at the Patenshaw Funeral Home in Sauk Center, and then again on Saturday from 9:30 to 10:15 at the church. A rosary will be said on Friday at 6 o'clock at the funeral home, and that is for Dolores Orth, 93, of Sauk Center. A memorial service for Thomas Tom Stangler, 86, of Freeport, will be on Saturday at 11 o'clock at the Patenshaw Funeral Home in Melrose. There will be a visitation held on Saturday from 9:30 until 11 at the funeral home. That is for Thomas Tom Stangler, 86, of Freeport. 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
4: Army JAG officer, veteran, prosecutor, and lifelong Minnesotan, Ron Schutz has spent his life fighting for Minnesota. Now Ron Schutz is running for Attorney General to restore integrity in government. As a prosecutor, he took on dangerous criminals and put them behind bars. As a trial attorney, he took on big corporations and won. As your next Attorney General, Ron Schutz will stop the fraudsters taking advantage of Minnesota taxpayers, enforce the law, and retire Keith Ellison's pro-crime agenda. Keith Ellison has led a culture of corruption, allowing criminals to steal billions of dollars from Minnesota taxpayers, pardoning a child rapist, and turning a blind eye to fraud at every level of government. If you're tired of paying into the system and watching criminals take advantage of it,

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3: Oh my goodness, the Lord is giving us one more taste of summer. It is currently 79 degrees outside, with 1 mile per hour winds coming from mostly the west. So, I'll keep you updated on our weather. It is 51% humidity right now, but it's been raining all week, so whoever knows, right? But, next up, we have a classic request, which is The Old Hippie by the Bellamy Brothers.

0: All right, we'll have your news here soon, your MNN news. Later on, we'll have some rosary as usual, some managing for profit, some other great selections. It's currently 77 and dropping. It was just 79 a second ago. What the heck? Well, weather changes. Soon here we'll have our news, and then later on we'll do some other cool things. Enjoy.
1: Minnesota News Network, I'm Ted Allen. The man and officer involved in a fatal use of force incident in Otter Tail County have been identified. The BCA says 39-year-old Christopher Olson of Battle Lake died after being shot by Fergus Falls police officer Matthew Cederberg during a SWAT standoff early Saturday. Plans for Health Partners and Essentia Health to merge concern House Health Finance Committee co-chair Jeff Backer, who asks what this means for rural Minnesota.
2: As mergers happen, there's less focus on local hospitals.
1: The healthcare giants hope to complete the merger by the new year. And the Minnesota Department of Education says statewide test scores have remained stable. During a year that included rigorous standards for the updated reading tests, Minnesota students had a higher average ACT score than the national average, and the class of 2025 graduated at the highest rate in state history. This is MNN.
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4: 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I'm Joe Gill. Well, this past weekend was the 104th National 4-H Dairy Cattle Judging Contest here at World Dairy Expo. Top team, California, followed by Wisconsin, New York, Michigan, Connecticut, and also Minnesota. Number six, that team featuring Monica Frericks, Allison Radke, Ella Lahr, and also Izzy Lahr. The team was coached by Sadie Frericks, Kevin Radke, and Tara Meyer. Also, congratulations to Allison Radke, finishing seventh individually and fifth in reasons. Minnesota as a team, finishing third in reasons. Congratulations to the Minnesota 4-H cattle judging team as they performed very well just a few days ago here at World Dairy Expo. We'll have World Dairy coverage continuing this week here on Chasm Radio from Madison, Wisconsin. I'm Farm Director Joe Gill.
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3: All right, let's look at some weather stats for the moment. This Wednesday, September 30th, the record high was 89 in 2012. Oh, dang, I was two. And the record low was 24 in 1899. Wow, that was a while ago. And precipitation is currently 0.75, which isn't bad, but I would love the sun. Yesterday's high was 63. This morning's low was 61, and it is currently 77 degrees outside. With a 53% humidity, there is zero wind, which is lovely for my hair when I walk outside. Either way, we are going to have some Managing for Profit, followed by our Technobility show. Later on, we'll have some great things coming up, like our word for today and the rosary.
4: Planning for the 2027 crop year. I'm Erin Anderson, and this is Managing for Profit on Brownfields. An ag lending expert says early financial planning could help farmers manage economic uncertainty heading into 2027. Rudy Pitzer-Perry, Regional Vice President of Agricultural Lending at Farm Credit Mid-America, says tighter margins are forcing producers to reevaluate their operating budgets.
5: We're definitely seeing financial stress show up, and this downturn is a little bit different than some that we've had in the past. It's following some very high years, so we definitely had producers carrying in some greater liquidity to this downturn that helped them for the first year or two of it. You know, now we're starting to see that liquidity burn has really shown up in their balance sheets, and it's impacting their management decisions, and they're thinking a little bit harder about, you know, investment in whether it's bins, capital purchases, equipment. You know, they're probably thinking a little bit harder about repairing equipment instead of replacing it than they have in the last several years. And even all the way down to daily management decisions, having to think through some of those now that working capital and that liquidity is burned through quite a bit harder. So we're having a lot of those conversations, helping customers walk through what that might look like. Every situation is very unique, but our financial officers are on the farm with people every day walking through some of these decisions that we're definitely scrutinizing a little closer than maybe producers did in the past. Because it's not kind of a one-size-fits-all story. We definitely see different challenges and successes in different areas of the state and through different commodity markets. Our livestock producers generally are still continuing to benefit from the stronger cattle prices and demand, and that's true in the dairy sector as well when you think about those strong beef and cull cow values. But on the grain sector, it's a little bit of a different story. That we're definitely seeing some stress. We're definitely talking to them about having, you know, greater pressure on their margins and what the impact that might have on their operation.
4: She tells Brownfield regular communication with ag lenders can help farmers make more informed management decisions.

0: you know, making sure we're being really diligent in grain marketing ahead of time and thinking through managing to that break even, and managing as much input cost as you can, because, you know, it's not just grain prices, and we have seen a little bit of that come back, but the margin is really the underlying problem, because so many of these inputs have not come back down. You know, diesel costs, of course, is now a huge concern rolling into harvest. And so how can we try to manage any of those things? And what options from the balance, are there anything from the balance sheet we can help with? You know, are there some restructure options that we can look at or anything like that to try to open up and some breathing room in some of that margin? There's so many things you can't predict going into the future. So many of these prices, both on from a grain perspective and input perspective, are driven by things completely out of our control. There are going to be some challenges. You know, we don't know exactly what those are going to look like. So how can we hedge some of those bets and put some risk management plans in place to try to do the best we can with that? Encourage them to start working very proactively with both their input producer suppliers to try to manage some of those costs and hedge some of those bets, but also with their financial officer on our end or financial advisor to start working through penciling what that might look like, what decisions we might need to make in 27, and think about those early.
1: Perry says proactive planning will be critical as producers prepare for another year of tighter margins in 2027. I'm Erin Anderson, and this is Managing for Profit on Brown Fields.
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5: Should a cancer headline make you cancel your next flight? Researchers examined deaths across more than 500 occupations and found pilots and flight attendants had the highest shares attributed to radiation-related cancers. At cruising altitude, thinner air provides less protection from cosmic radiation. But a career in the cabin means far more exposure than vacation travel, even over many years. Time magazine explains that the findings do not prove radiation caused those deaths and shouldn't alarm ordinary passengers. The bigger question is how to protect the people who spend their working lives aloft. I'm Ken Chester.
2: 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That little bop at the end, it's just such a little hit. All right, soon here we'll get into some music as well as our word for today, and then finally our rosary. Later on we'll do some inspirational selections of some nice tunes, and then, yeah, whatever else, and some Les Feldick later on.
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3: University of Minnesota Nutrient Management Specialist Fabian Fernandez says urea has largely replaced anhydrous ammonia as the main source of nitrogen for Minnesota farmers.
4: We have also seen at the same time the maximum return to nitrogen rate has increased. And with this study, we are looking at that question. What we have seen so far comparing anhydrous versus urea head-to-head with the spring applications is that anhydrous does take less nitrogen to get to the optimum and produce about similar yields. We're also looking at timing of application, fall versus spring, and anhydrous is superior to urea with the fall application, but neither anhydrous or urea are as good as a spring application. So if you're going to apply nitrogen in the fall, you know that you'll be needing more nitrogen. Your potential for loss is greater.
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7: Nice diving stop there from Lobitz. Here's a kill attempt off of a block and down. Albany gets the side out.
5: Huskies volleyball brought to you by Albany Chrysler Center, Will and Bringdahl, Woken and Zimmerman, Lake Country Veterinary Services, Albany A&W, Albany Fiber Communications, Northland Buildings Incorporated, Albany Floral Shop and Gifts, Arcos Technology in Albany, and Lang Trenching in Avon.
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8: Grace to you and peace from God our Father and the Lord Jesus Christ, who gave himself for our sins to deliver us from the present evil age according to the will of our God and Father, to whom be glory forever and ever. Amen. Psalm 146 is a psalm of thanks. Your trust is in God, not anything that trusts in man.

0: God is the only one who you can depend upon. Human help is obviously unreliable since all of us die. Psalm 146 speaks to this, one of the five hallelujah psalms. It's recited at the Passover and other feasts. It stops in the church at the time of Ezra and Nehemiah after they come back from the exile. 1 through 4 speaks to this, praise is used instead of bless the Lord, O my soul. This praise is ongoing. One is not to trust the world. It speaks to the Son of Man, which is humans. Psalm 63, verse 5, and Genesis 2 and 3. It speaks to a feebleness, a destiny. The destiny is returned to the dust. Psalm 139. And even in the dust, God can retrieve man and bring him home. 5 through 7. Blessed is he whose help is in the God of Jacob, whose hope is in the Lord his God, who made heaven and earth, the sea, and all that is in them, who keeps faith forever, who executes justice for the oppressed, who gives food to the hungry. Commentary on those verses. The God of Jacob is our refuge. It gives us confidence. It gives us hope. But that hope is in Yahweh. Psalm 119, verse 116. The one who creates is almighty. Nehemiah 9, chapter 6 and 7. Chapter 9, verses 6 and 7. In his truth and being faithful, being faithful to the promise is fulfilled. But even this looks for those who suffer wrong without doing wrong. We have to continue to look to God. Many times have you, O Lord, our God, been our help in the time of need. Many times you have guarded us in danger and kept us from evil. Thanks and praise to you for your merciful kindness. Withdraw not your hand from us because of our sins, but remember your great mercy and let your grace and help be with us at all times through Jesus Christ. We continue to look at justification. Augustine speaks to it here. Justification is obtained by faith. Here he clearly says that the justifier is reconciled by faith and not justification is obtained by faith. But by the law we fear God, by faith we hope in God. It is surely amazing that our opponents are unmoved by the many passages of Scripture that clearly attribute justification to faith and specifically deny it to works. Do they suppose that this is repeated so often for no reason? Do they suppose that these words fell from the Holy Scripture unaware? For we never love as much as we should. In fact, we do not love at all unless our hearts are sure that the forgiveness of sins has been granted to us. We say to that love should follow faith. We are not to think that from this that we receive the forgiveness of sins by trusting this love on account of this love. The promise can be received only by faith, but faith in the true sense, as the Scriptures use the word, that which accepts the promise. And since his faith alone receives the forgiveness of sins, renders us acceptable to God, and brings the Holy Spirit, it should be called grace, and make us acceptable to God rather than love, which is in effect resulting from it. By faith alone we receive the forgiveness of sins for Christ's sake, and by faith alone are justified, that is, out of righteousness we are made righteous and regenerated men. One can easily see how necessary it is to understand this faith, for though it alone we recognize Christ's work and receive his blessing, and it alone provides a sure and firm consolation for devout minds, there must needs be a proclamation in the church from which the faithful may receive the sure hope of salvation. Therefore we preach every Sunday morning. We're in the hour of death. What will sustain those who have heard nothing about this faith, who believe that they should doubt about receiving the forgiveness of sins? Whoever fails to teach about this faith we are discussing completely destroys the gospel, love, and keeping of the law. If you would enter life, keep the commandments. The law that deals with the thoughts of the heart. Since faith brings the Holy Spirit and produces a new life in our hearts, it must also produce spiritual impulses in our hearts. After we have justified and regenerated by faith, therefore we begin to fear and love God, to pray and expect help from Him, to thank and praise Him, to submit to Him in our afflictions. And we also begin to love our neighbor because our hearts have spiritual and holy impulses. Until being justified and regenerated, we receive the Holy Spirit. First, it is impossible to keep the law without Christ. It is impossible to keep the law without the Holy Spirit. But the Spirit is received by faith according to Paul's word, that we might receive the promise of the Spirit through faith. Amen. The peace of God, which transcends all understanding, guard and protect your hearts and your minds in Christ Jesus. God bless. Good day. Pastor Steggy from Emmanuel Lutheran Church, Farming Township, signing off.
1: That was your word for today, brought to you by the Emmanuel Lutheran Church of Rural Farming Township. Next up, we'll have our rosary in just a moment.
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3: We, the priests and seminarians of the Diocese of St. Cloud, would like to offer this rosary for your intention. 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

0: In the name of the Father, and of the Son, and of the Holy Spirit.
1: Amen.
2: I believe in God, the Father Almighty, creator of heaven and earth, and in Jesus Christ, his only Son, our Lord, who was conceived by the Holy Spirit, born of the Virgin Mary, suffered under Pontius Pilate, was crucified, died, and was buried. He descended into hell. The third day he rose again from the dead. He ascended into heaven, seated at the right hand of God, the Father Almighty. From thence he shall come to judge the living and the dead.
1: I believe in the Holy Spirit, the Holy Catholic Church, the communion of saints, the forgiveness of sins, the resurrection of the body, and life everlasting. Amen.
0: Our Father,
2: who art in heaven, hallowed be thy name. Thy kingdom come, thy will be done, on earth as it is in heaven.
1: Give us this day our daily bread, and forgive us our trespasses, as we forgive those who trespass against us. And lead us not into temptation, but deliver us from evil.
0: For the increase of the virtues of faith, hope, and charity.
2: Hail Mary, full of grace, the Lord is with thee. Blessed art thou among women, and blessed is the fruit of thy womb, Jesus.
1: Holy Mary, Mother of God, pray for us sinners, now and at the hour of our death. Amen.
2: Hail Mary, full of grace, the Lord is with thee. Blessed art thou among women, and blessed is the fruit of thy womb, Jesus.
1: Holy Mary, Mother of God, pray for us sinners, now and at the hour of our death. Amen.
2: Hail Mary, full of grace, the Lord is with thee. Blessed art thou among women, and blessed is the fruit of thy womb, Jesus.
1: Holy Mary, Mother of God, pray for us sinners, now and at the hour of our death. Amen.
2: Glory be to the Father, and to the Son, and to the Holy Spirit.
1: As it was in the beginning, is now, and ever shall be, world without end. Amen.
2: O my Jesus, forgive us our sins, save us from the fires of hell. Lead all souls to heaven, especially those who have most need of thy mercy.
3: The first glorious mystery, the resurrection. Our Father, who art in heaven, hallowed be thy name. Thy kingdom come, thy will be done, on earth as it is in heaven.
1: Give us this day our daily bread, and forgive us our trespasses, as we forgive those who trespass against us. And lead us not into temptation, but deliver us from evil.
2: Hail Mary, full of grace, the Lord is with thee. Blessed art thou among women, and blessed is the fruit of thy womb, Jesus.
1: Holy Mary, Mother of God, pray for us sinners, now and at the hour of our death. Amen.
2: Hail Mary, full of grace, the Lord is with thee. Blessed art thou among women, and blessed is the fruit of thy womb, Jesus.
1: Holy Mary, Mother of God, pray for us sinners, now and at the hour of our death. Amen.
2: Hail Mary, full of grace, the Lord is with thee. Blessed art thou among women, and blessed is the fruit of thy womb, Jesus.
1: Holy Mary, Mother of God, pray for us sinners, now and at the hour of our death. Amen.
2: Hail Mary, full of grace, the Lord is with thee. Blessed art thou among women, and blessed is the fruit of thy womb, Jesus.
1: Holy Mary, Mother of God, pray for us sinners, now and at the hour of our death. Amen.
2: Hail Mary, full of grace, the Lord is with thee. Blessed art thou among women, and blessed is the fruit of thy womb, Jesus.
1: Holy Mary, Mother of God, pray for us sinners, now and at the hour of our death. Amen.
2: Hail Mary, full of grace, the Lord is with thee. Blessed art thou among women, and blessed is the fruit of thy womb, Jesus.
1: Holy Mary, Mother of God, pray for us sinners, now and at the hour of our death. Amen.
2: Hail Mary, full of grace, the Lord is with thee. Blessed art thou among women, and blessed is the fruit of thy womb, Jesus.
1: Holy Mary, Mother of God, pray for us sinners, now and at the hour of our death. Amen.
2: Hail Mary, full of grace, the Lord is with thee. Blessed art thou among women, and blessed is the fruit of thy womb, Jesus.
1: Holy Mary, Mother of God, pray for us sinners, now and at the hour of our death. Amen.
2: Hail Mary, full of grace, the Lord is with thee. Blessed art thou among women, and blessed is the fruit of thy womb, Jesus.
1: Holy Mary, Mother of God, pray for us sinners, now and at the hour of our death. Amen.
2: Hail Mary, full of grace, the Lord is with thee. Blessed art thou among women, and blessed is the fruit of thy womb, Jesus.
1: Holy Mary, Mother of God, pray for us sinners, now and at the hour of our death. Amen.
2: Glory be to the Father, and to the Son, and to the Holy Spirit.
1: As it was in the beginning, is now, and ever shall be, world without end. Amen.
2: O my Jesus, forgive us our sins, save us from the fires of hell. Lead all souls to heaven, especially those who have most need of thy mercy.
3: The second glorious mystery, the Ascension. Our Father, who art in heaven, hallowed be thy name. Thy kingdom come, thy will be done, on earth as it is in heaven.
1: Give us this day our daily bread, and forgive us our trespasses, as we forgive those who trespass against us. And lead us not into temptation, but deliver us from evil.
3: Hail Mary, full of grace, the Lord is with thee. Blessed art thou among women, and blessed is the fruit of thy womb, Jesus.
1: Holy Mary, Mother of God, pray for us sinners, now and at the hour of our death. Amen.
3: Hail Mary, full of grace, the Lord is with thee. Blessed art thou among women, and blessed is the fruit of thy womb, Jesus.
1: Holy Mary, Mother of God, pray for us sinners, now and at the hour of our death. Amen.
3: Hail Mary, full of grace, the Lord is with thee. Blessed art thou among women, and blessed is the fruit of thy womb, Jesus.
1: Holy Mary, Mother of God, pray for us sinners, now and at the hour of our death. Amen.
3: Hail Mary, full of grace, the Lord is with thee. Blessed art thou among women, and blessed is the fruit of thy womb, Jesus.
1: Holy Mary, Mother of God, pray for us sinners, now and at the hour of our death. Amen.
3: Hail Mary, full of grace, the Lord is with thee. Blessed art thou among women, and blessed is the fruit of thy womb, Jesus.
1: Holy Mary, Mother of God, pray for us sinners, now and at the hour of our death. Amen.
3: Hail Mary, full of grace, the Lord is with thee. Blessed art thou among women, and blessed is the fruit of thy womb, Jesus.
1: Holy Mary, Mother of God, pray for us sinners, now and at the hour of our death. Amen.
3: Hail Mary, full of grace, the Lord is with thee. Blessed art thou among women, and blessed is the fruit of thy womb, Jesus.
1: Holy Mary, Mother of God, pray for us sinners, now and at the hour of our death. Amen.
3: Hail Mary, full of grace, the Lord is with thee. Blessed art thou among women, and blessed is the fruit of thy womb, Jesus.
1: Holy Mary, Mother of God, pray for us sinners, now and at the hour of our death. Amen.
3: Hail Mary, full of grace, the Lord is with thee. Blessed art thou among women, and blessed is the fruit of thy womb, Jesus.
1: Holy Mary, Mother of God, pray for us sinners, now and at the hour of our death. Amen.
3: Hail Mary, full of grace, the Lord is with thee. Blessed art thou among women, and blessed is the fruit of thy womb, Jesus.
1: Holy Mary, Mother of God, pray for us sinners, now and at the hour of our death. Amen.
3: Glory be to the Father, and to the Son, and to the Holy Spirit.
1: As it was in the beginning, is now, and ever shall be, world without end. Amen.
3: O my Jesus, forgive us our sins, save us from the fires of hell. Lead all

0: souls to heaven, especially those who have most need of thy mercy.
1: The third glorious mystery, the descent of the Holy Spirit. Our Father, who art in heaven, hallowed be thy name. Thy kingdom come, thy will be done, on earth as it is in heaven.
2: Give us this day our daily bread, and forgive us our trespasses, as we forgive those who trespass against us. And lead us not into temptation, but deliver us from evil.
0: Hail Mary, full of grace, the Lord is with thee. Blessed art thou among women, and blessed is the fruit of thy womb, Jesus.
2: Holy Mary, Mother of God, pray for us sinners, now and at the hour of our death. Amen.
0: Hail Mary, full of grace, the Lord is with thee. Blessed art thou among women, and blessed is the fruit of thy womb, Jesus.
2: Holy Mary, Mother of God, pray for us sinners, now and at the hour of our death. Amen.
0: Hail Mary, full of grace, the Lord is with thee. Blessed art thou among women, and blessed is the fruit of thy womb, Jesus.
2: Holy Mary, Mother of God, pray for us sinners, now and at the hour of our death. Amen.
0: Hail Mary, full of grace, the Lord is with thee. Blessed art thou among women, and blessed is the fruit of thy womb, Jesus.
2: Holy Mary, Mother of God, pray for us sinners, now and at the hour of our death. Amen.
0: Hail Mary, full of grace, the Lord is with thee. Blessed art thou among women, and blessed is the fruit of thy womb, Jesus.
2: Holy Mary, Mother of God, pray for us sinners, now and at the hour of our death. Amen.
0: Hail Mary, full of grace, the Lord is with thee. Blessed art thou among women, and blessed is the fruit of thy womb, Jesus.
2: Holy Mary, Mother of God, pray for us sinners, now and at the hour of our death. Amen.
0: Hail Mary, full of grace, the Lord is with thee. Blessed art thou among women, and blessed is the fruit of thy womb, Jesus.
2: Holy Mary, Mother of God, pray for us sinners, now and at the hour of our death. Amen.
0: Hail Mary, full of grace, the Lord is with thee. Blessed art thou among women, and blessed is the fruit of thy womb, Jesus.
2: Holy Mary, Mother of God, pray for us sinners, now and at the hour of our death. Amen.
0: Hail Mary, full of grace, the Lord is with thee. Blessed art thou among women, and blessed is the fruit of thy womb, Jesus.
2: Holy Mary, Mother of God, pray for us sinners, now and at the hour of our death. Amen.
0: Hail Mary, full of grace, the Lord is with thee. Blessed art thou among women, and blessed is the fruit of thy womb, Jesus.
2: Holy Mary, Mother of God, pray for us sinners, now and at the hour of our death. Amen.
0: Glory be to the Father, and to the Son, and to the Holy Spirit.
2: As it was in the beginning, is now, and ever shall be, world without end. Amen.
0: O my Jesus, forgive us our sins, save us from the fires of hell. Lead all souls to heaven, especially those who have most need of thy mercy.
1: The fourth glorious mystery, the Assumption of Mary into heaven. Our Father, who art in heaven, hallowed be thy name. Thy kingdom come, thy will be done, on earth as it is in heaven.
2: Give us this day our daily bread, and forgive us our trespasses, as we forgive those who trespass against us. And lead us not into temptation, but deliver us from evil.
0: Hail Mary, full of grace, the Lord is with thee. Blessed art thou among women, and blessed is the fruit of thy womb, Jesus.
2: Holy Mary, Mother of God, pray for us sinners, now and at the hour of our death. Amen.
0: Hail Mary, full of grace, the Lord is with thee. Blessed art thou among women, and blessed is the fruit of thy womb, Jesus.
2: Holy Mary, Mother of God, pray for us sinners, now and at the hour of our death. Amen.
0: Hail Mary, full of grace, the Lord is with thee. Blessed art thou among women, and blessed is the fruit of thy womb, Jesus.
2: Holy Mary, Mother of God, pray for us sinners, now and at the hour of our death. Amen.
0: Hail Mary, full of grace, the Lord is with thee. Blessed art thou among women, and blessed is the fruit of thy womb, Jesus.
2: Holy Mary, Mother of God, pray for us sinners, now and at the hour of our death. Amen.
0: Hail Mary, full of grace, the Lord is with thee. Blessed art thou among women, and blessed is the fruit of thy womb, Jesus.
2: Holy Mary, Mother of God, pray for us sinners, now and at the hour of our death. Amen.
0: Hail Mary, full of grace, the Lord is with thee. Blessed art thou among women, and blessed is the fruit of thy womb, Jesus.
2: Holy Mary, Mother of God, pray for us sinners, now and at the hour of our death. Amen.
0: Hail Mary, full of grace, the Lord is with thee. Blessed art thou among women, and blessed is the fruit of thy womb, Jesus.
2: Holy Mary, Mother of God, pray for us sinners, now and at the hour of our death. Amen.
0: Hail Mary, full of grace, the Lord is with thee.
1: Blessed art thou among women, and blessed is the fruit of thy womb, Jesus.
2: Holy Mary, Mother of God, pray for us sinners, now and at the hour of our death. Amen.
1: Hail Mary, full of grace, the Lord is with thee. Blessed art thou among women, and blessed is the fruit of thy womb, Jesus.
2: Holy Mary, Mother of God, pray for us sinners, now and at the hour of our death. Amen.
1: Hail Mary, full of grace, the Lord is with thee. Blessed art thou among women, and blessed is the fruit of thy womb, Jesus.
2: Holy Mary, Mother of God, pray for us sinners, now and at the hour of our death. Amen.
1: Glory be to the Father, and to the Son, and to the Holy Spirit.
2: As it was in the beginning, is now, and ever shall be, world without end. Amen.
1: O my Jesus, forgive us our sins, save us from the fires of hell. Lead all souls to heaven, especially those who have most need of thy mercy. The fifth glorious mystery, the crowning of Mary as Queen of Heaven. Our Father, who art in heaven, hallowed be thy name. Thy kingdom come, thy will be done, on earth as it is in heaven.
2: Give us this day our daily bread, and forgive us our trespasses, as we forgive those who trespass against us. And lead us not into temptation, but deliver us from evil.
1: Hail Mary, full of grace, the Lord is with thee. Blessed art thou among women, and blessed is the fruit of thy womb, Jesus.
2: Holy Mary, Mother of God, pray for us sinners, now and at the hour of our death. Amen.
1: Hail Mary, full of grace, the Lord is with thee. Blessed art thou among women, and blessed is the fruit of thy womb, Jesus.
2: Holy Mary, Mother of God, pray for us sinners, now and at the hour of our death. Amen.
1: Hail Mary, full of grace, the Lord is with thee. Blessed art thou among women, and blessed is the fruit of thy womb, Jesus.
2: Holy Mary, Mother of God, pray for us sinners, now and at the hour of our death. Amen.
1: Hail Mary, full of grace, the Lord is with thee. Blessed art thou among women, and blessed is the fruit of thy womb, Jesus.
2: Holy Mary, Mother of God, pray for us sinners, now and at the hour of our death. Amen.
1: Hail Mary, full of grace, the Lord is with thee. Blessed art thou among women, and blessed is the fruit of thy womb, Jesus.
2: Holy Mary, Mother of God, pray for us sinners, now and at the hour of our death. Amen.
1: Hail Mary, full of grace, the Lord is with thee. Blessed art thou among women, and blessed is the fruit of thy womb, Jesus.
2: Holy Mary, Mother of God, pray for us sinners, now and at the hour of our death. Amen.
1: Hail Mary, full of grace, the Lord is with thee. Blessed art thou among women, and blessed is the fruit of thy womb, Jesus.
2: Holy Mary, Mother of God, pray for us sinners, now and at the hour of our death. Amen.
1: Hail Mary, full of grace, the Lord is with thee. Blessed art thou among women, and blessed is the fruit of thy womb, Jesus.
2: Holy Mary, Mother of God, pray for us sinners, now and at the hour of our death. Amen.
1: Hail Mary, full of grace, the Lord is with thee. Blessed art thou among women, and blessed is the fruit of thy womb, Jesus.
2: Holy Mary, Mother of God, pray for us sinners, now and at the hour of our death. Amen.
1: Hail Mary, full of grace, the Lord is with thee. Blessed art thou among women, and blessed is the fruit of thy womb, Jesus.
2: Holy Mary, Mother of God, pray for us sinners, now and at the hour of our death. Amen.
1: Glory be to the Father, and to the Son, and to the Holy Spirit.
2: As it was in the beginning, is now, and ever shall be, world without end. Amen.
1: O my Jesus, forgive us our sins, save us from the fires of hell. Lead all souls to heaven, especially those who have most need of thy mercy. Hail, Holy Queen, Mother of Mercy, our life, our sweetness, and our hope. To thee do we cry, poor vanished children of Eve. To thee do we send up our sighs, mourning and weeping in the valley of tears. Turn then, most gracious Advocate, thine eyes of mercy towards us, and after this our exile, show unto us the blessed fruit of thy womb, Jesus. O clement, O loving, O sweet Virgin Mary,
0: pray for us, O Holy Mother of God,
2: that we may be made worthy of the promises of Christ.
3: In the name of the Father, and the Son, and the Holy Spirit.
2: Amen.
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Apart from this union, we can do nothing.

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2: Meditation from St. Benedict's Monastery, St. Joseph, Minnesota. The geese are flying, gathering for their trip south. Once they take off for good, the Canada goose is known to fly in a V-shape, with one taking turns leading the pack. They fall to the back when they tire, and another bird takes over. As they fly, which is day or night, they honk along the way. This is said to be part of giving support to each other as they fly. Besides the migratory Canada goose, there are many resident geese that stay over the winter, near water sources, etc., and look much like the migratory ones. This harbinger of autumn and winter has become a common sight in the Midwest at this time of year. And now, Canada geese are known to fly as far south as the Falkland Islands. Whether they are a welcome sight for you or not, there was a time they were on the endangered list. They are a source of food for many people and animals. This is Sister Mary Schumer for the Sisters of St. Benedict, St. Joseph, Minnesota.

0: Minnesota News Network, I'm Ted Allen. With diesel prices still over $6 a gallon, leading Democrats on the Senate Agriculture Committee are asking Governor Walz to give farmers relief from the state diesel tax. Senate Ag Chair Eric Putnam.
1: 32 cents a gallon is the state tax on diesel. You take that out when you're, you know, buying 100 gallons of diesel. That's a significant help.
0: A conservative legal group is asking the U.S. Department of Education to investigate 16 Minnesota school districts over their gender identity policies. The Upper Midwest Law Center filed a complaint arguing the districts violate Title IX by allowing transgender students to participate in sports. And the Minnesota Medical Association has announced its new president. Physician Dania Camp is an owner and physician at Gateway Family Health Clinic in Moose Lake and has served on several MMA committees and its board of trustees. Her one-year term as president starts tomorrow. This is MNN.
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0: Lows of a low around 51 tonight under overcast skies. Winds out of the west around 5 miles per hour. Sunshine mixed with clouds at times. Tomorrow, daytime highs approaching 62. Clear skies tomorrow night. Lows dip down to about 41. Highs level off around 60 Friday under sunny skies. 65 Saturday, slight chance for showers. 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
2: 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If you have any suggestions, please call in. I would love to hear your suggestions. But we're going to start with Reba McEntire's Fancy.

That was Fancy by Reba McEntire. It is currently 71 degrees outside, 0 miles per hour. We are really feeling that summer temp, but I don't think it'll stay long, sadly. Next up, we have When You're Hot, You're Hot by Jerry Reed.

0: right, that was Queen of Hearts by Juice Newton. All right, sadly but surely, my time has come. I'm leaving you for the night. I'm leaving you for shortly less Feldic coming up for you. I'm leaving you at 70 degrees, still pretty high tonight. But, yeah, I hope everybody has a wonderful night.
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2: Hello and welcome to Through the Bible with Les Feldick, an inspirational and informative half hour of insight into the heart of Scripture. In addition to teaching the Bible, Les is a full-time rancher, having a down-to-earth practical teaching style that makes the Bible come to life. All programs are available on audio tape, videotape, and in printed form. At the end of the program, there will be an address where you can contact the ministry. And now, here's Les Feldick with today's lesson.
3: We looked quite in-depth at the resurrection of the body of Christ, the church age believers, how that they will be separated from the rest. And we still had one group left that we didn't squeeze into our last four programs. And that, of course, would be the resurrection of the Old Testament believers. And the best place we can pick that up, of course, will be back in Daniel. But before we go there, let's read again this verse that we've been using as a jumping-off place for the resurrection of the believers of all the ages. And that is in verse 22 of 1 Corinthians 15. No, I'm sorry, 23. But every man, that is every believer, every man in his own order, or in his own group, or his own company, and here it's reviewed again, Christ the firstfruits, afterward they that are Christ's at his coming. Now, here again, the Scripture does not do it right here for us, but instead sends us back to other portions to dig out where then do the various groups of believers come into play when it comes to resurrection. Well, like I said, in our last program, we looked how Paul lays it out in the later part of 1 Corinthians 15, and then going on in the 1 and 2 Thessalonians, how that the church age believers will be caught up to meet the Lord in the air. But we did not have time to pick up the Old Testament believer. So now this afternoon, we're going to go all the way back to Daniel chapter 12. Now, in other remarks that I've made concerning the resurrection, the Old Testament certainly alludes to it, and they certainly were believers of a resurrection, but there's not enough said about it in the Old Testament to build any real knowledge concerning it. But Daniel chapter 12 probably says the most of anything. Although we know Job made reference to his resurrection life, we certainly know that David expected to be resurrected. But Daniel chapter 12, I think, lays it out as clearly as any place. And we might as well start at verse 1. We, every once in a while, hear from people who are blind, and they appreciate the fact that we read these verses. So we're trying to accommodate the whole spectrum of our viewing audience. Now verse 1 of Daniel 12, and at that time shall Michael stand up, the great prince who standeth for the children of thy people.